0: And David Wells threw a perfect game wearing a former Babe Ruth hat that he bought in auction. And I missed the perfect game because it was the one year I didn't go to the Dare baseball game.
1: I missed the David Cone no-hitter. I was not in camp. I was an adult, but, you know, I was in college. But, yeah, very frustrated. I declined that option.
0: Yeah, I've never been to a no-hitter. That is, yeah, maybe I'm a jinx. Maybe that's what it is.
1: That's what it is.
0: Sonny Gray's K-prop was set at 5.5. The over was juiced at minus 141. And he's pacing pretty well with 3-3, just 38 pitches, and that ERA is down to 2.84. He's a weird pitcher because you go look at his stats for his career, and it's like the Yankees, when he was a member of the Yankees, like that's the outlier, when he was just like unplayable, unbettable, a totally different player. And then in the end, he's had a really productive career as a starter.
1: Well, I think that's important to recognize. Players are allowed to get better. I say this about college basketball.
0: Young players all the time.
1: Yeah, within a season, college basketball, we always think that how a team's in December is going to be the same in March. It's not the case. A lot of pitchers, especially with like certain teams, the St. Louis Cardinals, they can add a pitch. I know we've had analysts on this network talk about how certain pitchers are making adjustments. Will Warren of the Yankees this year has moved closer to third base in terms of where he stands on the rubber. And obviously that's been more effective for strikeouts and things like that. So there's always tweaking going involved. Assad of the Cubs talked openly how the Cubs organization, by making him do a lot of tours in the minors, he learned how to pitch. He added pitches to his repertoire, and that made him a better long-term sort of success potential in the big leagues. And these are all part of it. So Sonny Gray not working out somewhere, gets sent to somewhere else, it tracks.
0: But also the New York thing. I was listening to Leon Rose on the Jalen Brunson, Josh Hart podcast this week, and he said they identified guys who they felt their personalities would do well in New York, understanding the pressure cooker, understanding how different it is, which leads me to now the Boston Celtics and the Jalen Brown situation, as we've been touching on here. Looking at where Jalen Brown could possibly end up, the betting markets, Doug, right now, we're talking Kalshi, Polymarket, DraftKings. They all have the Celtics as the favorite right now. Do you believe he's more likely to return to Boston despite everything we've talked about here, or will he end up on another team next season?
1: It's a really good question because I think it's right down the middle. The damage is visible, right? We see a very upset person. Now, it's not all of it sort of blaming Boston. He's upset that he's in rumor in this analytics thing. But there are complications to trading for Jalen Brown. You have to have another team that wants him, right? There's no sense of urgency with the Celtics. They don't have to move him. So they need a package that they think is worthwhile to move a key piece like that. The other team has to have the right cap flexibility to pay a salary like $60 million per year. So there's maybe not a lot of options out there once Giannis has been since shipped away to Milwaukee. Charlotte comes to mind. You mentioned them earlier. Portland has the right financial sort of capabilities and gymnastics they can do. But even though Brown is really desirable, it's not just you're getting Jalen Brown. You're getting Jalen Brown with a price tag of $60 million.
0: And if you believe Jalen Brown's a number one, and you're one of the markets you just mentioned, that it's difficult for you to attract marquee free agents. When these guys finally hit the open market, which they never do now. If you're legit, the team that has you is going to find a way to keep you and lock you up.
1: Typically, because they should. And I said earlier, the best players, the elite players in the NBA are underpaid.
0: So if you're a Portland, if you're an Atlanta, if you're a market that can't get guys like this in free agency, this is your chance to pounce depending on what the asking price is. Right now over at Kalshi, Portland would be the favorite other than Boston to get them, sitting right now at 21%. Charlotte, who's made a couple moves here to free up some space with LaMelo being shipped to Minnesota. We had Bridges going to Phoenix earlier today. They're the second shot at 12%. Then you have Atlanta and Denver, 7% apiece. Anything jump out to you with any of those?
1: So just to go over these, in certain markets, right, 23%, it's like 3-1, okay? So you're getting like plus $3 if you're more of a money line better. Honestly, no. I mean, there are a lot of tickets I have that have great value that end up in my trash can,
0: yeah,
1: right? I think there needs to be, now, if you're talking 10-1, then I start saying, yeah, it's worth a flyer, things along those lines. But I'm not in a rush to bet plus 300. If I don't really think the tea leaves are there. Now, I'm not saying the market's always right, because in these types of markets, it's really difficult because it's not a game where we have data and we can do predictive models and the market's sort of a good invisible hand. Here, it could be inside information, but it's also just unknowns and we don't know how the wind's going to blow. Like this Bobby Marks thing changed the market in the future, right? Here he is in a radio interview relaying a piece of information, and that has a domino effect of literally Jaylen Brown
0: retweeting
1: and sending out videos. That changes everything.
0: Quote Jaylen Brown on Twitter, analytics nowadays used to discredit and control narratives. Roll the ball out. None of these guys better than me on both ends. Who does he work for? Meaning the anonymous analytics guy. And I think that's a key we need to know. I need context of who, like, does that person work for a team? Or is it just like a person who works at some analytics company that's breaking these things down? Now, I did see someone who does do analytics, Jeremias Engelman. I'm not familiar with him, but he does analytics, vrapm.com. He says no player in the NBA lowers the points that his teammates score while on the court with him more than Jaylen Brown. He lops off 4 points per 100 from each of the four teammates that share the court with him.
1: So he's a high usage guy without a high assist sort of component. And he loves the mid-range jumper as well. So there, I did a deep dive into this and sort of tried to understand what all these numbers mean. I guess I get that because you only have one basketball on the court. And if the offense is running through Jaylen Brown and he sort of backs people down or breaks you down and he's not just a catch and shoot, you know, like Clay would be a low usage guy. Peak Clay Thompson, he'd be a catch and shoot. You know, he didn't need to dribble to score 70 points or whatever. So I just feel like there's sort of a gut check on a lot of numbers.
0: Yeah.
1: The seventh best player, I mean, that's ridiculous.
0: That's an insane
1: But just
0: insane
1: like,
0: stage.
1: Is he a low analytics guy? Maybe. Yeah, I mean, they did win a title.
0: Sure.
1: Right.
0: But for instance, if you're Detroit and you desperately need someone to run with Cade Cunningham, would you rather just pay for Norman Powell or would you rather trade for Jaylen Brown?
1: I think the Knicks changed everything. I think the Knicks sort of demonstrating that basketball can be fun again and everybody can feel engaged on offense and invested. And therefore that translates well to defense. I don't know if he's a good fit with Cade. I don't think he'd be the sort of Robin to Cade's Batman. And I think that's Detroit's
0: they need a shooter.
1: Path to victory.
0: Yeah, they need a shooter.
1: They need someone. You want Cade to be the guy.
0: All right. Well, I'm looking at DraftKings. I think the Hawks 9-1. Kalshi has the Hawks at 7%. He's from the Atlanta area. They have some depth they could deal. I feel like they could be a team to overpay, but I would not trade Jalen Johnson in the deal to bring Jaylen Brown down to the ATL.
1: And that's the catch with all these deals. You need a roster structure that actually is winnable. Once he gets there,
0: we'll take you through the final hole at the Travelers, maybe on the other side of Live Bet Sunday.
2: 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Major League Baseball proposed limiting most free agent contracts to 5 years and 15% of a team's salary cap and to eliminate deferred compensation. MLB said it would accept the union's proposal granting free agency a year earlier for players who have reached age 30 as part of a salary cap system. MLB also proposed boosting the minimum salary from $780,000 to $1 million for those with 2 years of big league service. Adidas is using ambush marketing to compete with Nike, including reintroducing a vintage soccer jersey from 1994 to capitalize on demand and nostalgia. The company is driving sales through retro products and collaborations with celebrities and fashion designers. Adidas and Nike are trying to diversify their product lines beyond just selling soccer jerseys and balls and are using the World Cup to blend soccer and fashion as a core marketing strategy. For the Bloomberg Business of Sports Report, I'm Michael Barr.
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0: All right, we're sweating out the final hole, potentially, of the Travelers Championship. That is Doug Kazarian. I'm Dustin Sweetelson. Scotty Scheffler, Victor Hovland. 21 under for the tournament. We enter the final hole of regulation in the final round, but we may have a playoff on our hands here, Doug, as these two do in battle. When's the last time Scotty won an event? It's been a minute, right? I think.
1: I'm trying to figure out how it's kind of still light out there. It's 8:15.
0: Well, because we're in June. They can do this.
1: Yeah, I'm all over the place with daylight saving. I just wait for my iPhone to tell me.
0: Well, this is the thing that
1: there's more sunlight.
0: But kids today won't understand this, that there were times where you would wake up for work not knowing if it was daylight savings, and you check the microwave, and the microwave clock is whatever it is. You're either going to be an hour late or an hour early, depending on what that microwave says.
1: I'd rather have the former, right?
0: Yeah, I'd rather have the iPhone life. Last win for Scotty was the American Express in La Quinta on January 25th. So it's been a few months, or half a year for him. So we will keep you updated as that transpires, let you know who wins this event ultimately. And now we will talk a little World Cup with one of my buddies. He is Andrew Passaro, host of the Plus Money podcast. You can find him on X at Andrew Passaro. And we got to begin, my friend, with what went down with Canada earlier today. The Canadians advance. First match in the field of 32 in the knockout round. They knock off South Africa 1-0, 91st minute, all the dramatics you're looking for. And for the first time in the country's history, they're in the round of 16. What'd you make of what you saw earlier today?
10: It was not the best game of soccer that I've watched. I unfortunately have watched worse, which is sad to say. Neither of these teams, gents, are going to win the World Cup. I hate to break that to you and rip out your heart there. Yeah, this was two teams making their debut in the knockout stages. We got a game. That's what I got for you.
1: I guess this, you know, I was talking about earlier, this is such a different World Cup now with a 50% larger field. That means the knockout rounds are different as well. What can you share that you've sort of gleaned from these, from the new group play with the wider field, and that we should keep in mind as we bet this first round of the knockout round?
10: I do think that there are some non-traditional teams that have a real shot coming into this next round. Like tomorrow, we've got Brazil taking on Japan. I think Japan is a team that's very much capable of catching, you know, Brazil on the surprise. I think Morocco are taking on Netherlands. To me, that game could go either way. I think that's a little bit of a coin flip. We are starting to see this, you know, this World Cup gave a lot of teams that aren't traditional powerhouses be like, hey, we're going to comfortably qualify for this thing. And you're seeing guys that, hey, maybe they could have played for England, or they could have played for France, or they could have played elsewhere, and are deciding to go play for another national team that they have heritage for. And you have some really good squads that, you know, we would traditionally say, oh, this is a dark horse team. Maybe they get to the quarterfinal. That I'm kind of looking at is like, actually, this team has a really good shot of getting to the quarterfinal and will play a great game in that game.
0: Talk to me more, Andrew, about Brazil and Japan, because coming into the tournament, everything I read was a lot of people questioning Brazil's age and that they might look a little bit slower, a little bit older. We've trimmed some of the fat off the lesser teams. I know they won their group, but what specifically makes Japan a tough matchup coming up on Monday?
10: Japan's a super organized team. They're very disciplined. They gave the Dutch an incredible 2-2 game that Japan almost got a win on. They're just a tough team to break down. They're a team that's going to push Brazil. I was not a Brazil believer coming into this tournament. There were a lot of guys that are big superstars, but tend to

0: to the midfield just isn't as good as a traditionally great Brazil team. And I think that this is a Japan team that has a lot of experience. All their starters are playing in Europe and play disciplined ball. I think there's a good chance that they can make this a draw, get it to extra time, and then anything's possible.
1: All right, so you mentioned that they could advance, so plus 235 range on the two-way line. Again, that's different than regulation for those listening and watching that are newer to betting soccer. You can bet regulation or just who's going to advance regardless of when in the game. So you mentioned that Japan was live, so to speak, on the money line in terms of the underdog. What about big picture to win this? This tournament ultimately doesn't see long shots actually win the World Cup. Is there anyone with solid amount of odds, at least, that you think has a nice path and is playing up to a certain level that the market hasn't really reflected?
0: I don't see, you know, we've only had eight teams that have won the World Cup. I don't see anyone right now that hasn't won a World Cup that's going to get there. I look at the way that France has played, and I didn't pick France to win the whole thing. I had Spain. France have been dominant. Argentina looks great through three games. I know those two teams that played in the final, you know, 3.5 years ago. Favorite the two wins, but it hasn't been pretty, and I was expecting pretty. Portugal was kind of the one team I had circled ahead of the time to say, hey, it's 9-1. They've never won the thing. You've got the great historical goal scorer in Cristiano. You have an excellent midfield. And for me, they've been really tough to watch. And now we're looking at potentially a Portugal-Spain round of 16 game, which I think is, that's going to be a very tough game for both of them. Maybe, I mean, again, everyone was very surprised with Morocco in the last World Cup. They got to the semifinal. But if the way things play out, they would run into France in the quarterfinals, and that's probably all she wrote for them. Maybe this is the tournament that England finally get it over the line. It's been since 1966 with them, but they have a little bit of the Dallas Cowboys syndrome. If you don't watch a lot of soccer or follow international soccer, the media is going to criticize them for everything. Oh, they won 1-0 in a rough game. Why didn't they score three goals? Like, there is just so much pressure, and I said this before the tournament. England have a roster. They're too deep in every single position. They have one of the best goal scorers on the planet right now. But their biggest opponent is themselves and listening to the English media.
2: Andrew Pissarro is our guest. 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And he joins us via the Progressive guest line. I want to skip the middle game on Monday because I think the late one is a really interesting matchup. Netherlands and Morocco. You can get the Netherlands plus 121. Morocco's plus 245. Draws 210. Netherlands won Group F. Morocco came in second in Group C behind Brazil. I took a flyer on Morocco here, Andrew. Do you think I'm crazy?
0: You're not, because I took Morocco to win the group, and they tied on points with Brazil, and the only reason they lost that group was on goal differential. This is a very good side, and let me tell you, one of my favorite ways to bet soccer is match shots. You're just rooting for action. We're not rooting for goals. Morocco to have 11 shots in the game, I'm seeing that at minus 115. They've hit that in their last 19 matches where I have stats available. 12, if you want to do a ladder, 12 shots is plus 140. Again, the last 19 matches, 13 shots, plus 235, same thing. This Dutch team, the defense is suspect. They gave up goals in all of the games that they have played so far. Both teams to score, I think, is a great play in that game. The Netherlands, it's all three games of this tournament and seven of their last 10. They've conceded in seven straight games and eight of their last 10 games in all competitions. I look at the Netherlands as a team that they have a lot of really good stars, but the question coming into the tournament was where they were going to get the goals from. They have somewhat answered that, but I do think this is a game that will be wide open. Morocco, the first 30 minutes of that game against Brazil, I was like, oh, I'm a genius. This 4-1 Morocco to win the group is going to hit. Brazil came alive in the second half and we got a draw. But I do think this Morocco team is very good. And I think they're probably the best African side that we have in this tournament. And I would look out for them tomorrow. I think be careful with the team total because they might be able to grind out the 1-0 win. Their midfield has been, they've got this one guy who's just, he's like a vacuum cleaner. He's everywhere just breaking up plays. I would look out for Morocco. I like them a lot tomorrow.
2: Andrew, appreciate you doing this, buddy. I'm sure we'll chat a couple times before the World Cup is over. He's Andrew Pissarro. Check him out with the Plus Money podcast and on X at Andrew Pissarro. Thanks for the time, man. Good luck with all the bets.
0: Anytime, guys.
2: All right, while we were talking to Andrew there.
1: We didn't get a chance to pick his brain about U.S., but you'll hear a lot of USA breakdown. But there's minus 700 to it.

0: if Bosnia beats us on Wednesday, you're going to have a nation wanting to declare war on a country that they can't pinpoint on a map. That's what I know. People are very fired up and juiced up about the USMNT. By the way, Scheffler just hit a putt. He's fired up. He's going to finish 21 under. Hovland had a chance to win it. Hovland had a putt just edge the side of the cup. And unfortunately, it was pretty long.
1: Beefy.
0: It was a long putt. And because he didn't knock that home, Scheffler was able to finish up there. And they both are going to go to a playoff at the Travelers Championship.
1: Nice playoff.
0: Yeah, unfortunately, Morikawa, we pour one out.
1: Sudden death
0: friend.
1: Playoff.
0: Yeah.
1: And they did not shoot that great today, only one or two under.
0: No, little drama on the golf course. We'll break it all down next on Live Bet Sunday.
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0: Finally got some runs on Sunday Night Baseball. Welcome back into Live Bet Sunday. He is Doug Kazarian. I'm Dustin Sweetelson. We got you covered from the Circus Sportsbook in downtown Las Vegas. Doug, have you been here when soccer matches have been going
1: on? No, I have not.
0: It's been electric.
1: Okay.
0: It's
1: you know what? I lied. I was here last weekend.
0: Okay.
1: Hosting, though.
0: Okay, so yeah, you weren't hanging out. But it's last night, this place was packed. And you know, like, when you're doing the show, you can, like, very lightly hear the crowd.
1: Sure.
0: And, like, if you're not locked in on the soccer and you hear the crowd erupt, okay, I got to lock in on the soccer real quick, and you see what happens. It's been pretty electric here.
1: And I think there's levels to this, right? There's USA playing.
0: Well, Mexico is
1: in Mexico, yeah.
0: Mexico is, honestly, I think that's worth, like, experiencing.
1: Okay.
0: The at one point in, what was it, 2022? The Mexicans were bringing like a mariachi band with them. They were setting up shop. It was a whole experience. I haven't been here for a match yet.
1: They always say you should watch March Madness at least once in your life in a Vegas sports book.
0: Yes.
1: At least the first round, right?
0: But then you'll never watch it any other way again.
1: Is now the World Cup that a Mexico in the World Cup? Is that where we are now?
0: I think Mexico in the World Cup is worth it. And I'm not a big watch sports in public person. I don't enjoy it.
1: Me neither.
0: It's not even from a betting perspective. Well, I would say I don't enjoy hearing people cheering against my bet, especially if that bet's losing. It really boils like my skin. Like I get really, really angry.
1: Just comfort. Comfort for me. I built a sports book in my home for that very reason. I have 5 TV.
0: But also they've made it where, like, why would you ever go to an NFL game? I don't understand the concept of buying tickets and going to an NFL game. No, really. If you go to the early games, you're going to miss all the late games on your drive home. You go to the late games, you're going to miss all the early games because you're either commuting to the game or tailgating beforehand.
1: Right. Well, TV has made things friendly.
0: And then the broadcast is better than any seat in the house.
1: Right, but there is something to be said. You do gain experience of tailgating, going there, witnessing things in real time in firsthand.
0: I don't know. This is where I think I'm letting the robots win the race with me. Yeah. I think I'm okay.
1: But you've been to NFL games before.
0: Yes.
1: That's why I'm saying, like, you should experience it a couple times.
0: Yeah, you will realize when you go in person how much bigger they look with pads. Like, I was up close with Peyton Manning when I was in college working a Monday Night Football game, and he legitimately looked like he was 7'3". It was pretty crazy.
1: Yeah, I was on the sidelines doing College Game Day radio at ESPN. I was at LSU, and the punter was just massive.
0: That's crazy.
1: It was just like, oh, they grow them differently down here in the SEC country.
0: I mean, next time we work together, we might do like top 5 stadium environments you've been to with that. That might be a discussion worth having here. And by the way, you're going to have to wait to find out who wins the Travelers. As Monday morning, we'll get a playoff. There is not enough daylight out there in Connecticut on the East Coast. 18th hole is going to be played until a winner's crown.
1: One playoff hole just to see.
0: I think they don't want the excuse built in if Scotty loses for people saying, oh, you guys screwed Scotty because he couldn't see right. It wasn't perfect conditions. 9 a.m. Eastern. A lot of people here on the West Coast are going to wake up and find out if some tickets cashed.
1: Well, it's going to be good theater. For sure, because you got two big names, obviously one of the biggest, in Scheffler and then Victor Hovland. Scheffler -140, -145 at most shops. Sudden death playoff. I mean, that's a nice little Monday gift there to get you through the case of the Mondays.
0: Well, it actually paces out nicely because you're going to have the playoff round. A few hours later, you'll have the World Cup starting. Let me see. Has Rob Manfred taken advantage of it being the summer and scheduled some day baseball? Odds are we have day baseball. What would you set the number at, knowing Rob Manfred's track record?
1: -900 on the nose.
0: Yeah, we don't.
1: Want some Toronto or a wraparound series, something like that, and it's really almost like a fluke. I had to do some quick math in my head. It's like, was there any rainouts?
0: No.
1: Sometimes you'll get a rainout, but yeah, we should have more wraparound series.
0: I agree with that. I especially to give you something to look forward to during the day. I just think baseball fails to capitalize over and over again. And that's why it continues to be a sport that loses traction and viewership throughout the years. Scheffler, by the way, you mentioned it, -146. He entered today -135. Hovland +118. He entered the day +1.25. Numbers pretty similar to how things looked earlier today. And in case you missed it, you had Hovland shoot 1 under, Scotty 2 under, and that's how he ended up in this playoff, which we'll get settled on Monday. I'm not going to touch it, but I hope Scotty gets it done just because I root for legacy here.
1: And your Morikawa ticket's done.
0: It's officially dead.
1: He's 20 under, and obviously it's a playoff of two people, but gave you a good run.
0: That's all you can ask for.
1: Nine under today is...
0: Well, that's the thing. It wasn't like we had a day or two where he had the nine under and you could sit on it and go, you know what, I'm going to bounce. It happened on the final round. I could have theoretically grabbed some Scotty, but it was still a number I wasn't willing to lay in that spot.
1: And he does that. Every once in a while, he'll go really low for a round. But look, you had a great run. You had a 30-1
0: ticket.
1: That's
0: all you can ask for.
1: That's really all you can.
0: That's it. I think people get caught up too much in futures bets and long shot bets and go, well, it didn't win, so you didn't win. That's not necessarily how it
1: works. Well, it depends on the sport. If it's a sport that's stretched out over, like, you can sell out of position. So even if you, like, for example, the Spurs this year were huge long shots.
0: Yep.
1: You could have sold out of that and locked in some profit.
0: Totally. You had opportunities to come back on various teams because when your long shot gets shorter, guess what happens? A lot of the teams that were near the top or middle of the board, they get longer, and now you have opportunities to bet on here. So that'll be interesting to watch. I like that we'll have something early
1: Hopefully
0: in the morning.
1: It'll be several holes.
0: Yeah, you want them to like go head-to-head for a while. Give us some drama.
1: Yeah.
0: Give me like an hour.
1: Yeah.
0: So I want to slot in an hour of entertainment into my morning. So that's all we're asking from Hovland and Scheffler here on the program. It is Live Bet Sunday, VSiN, the Sports Betting Network. Doug and I will look ahead to the Monday card in baseball later on in the program. We'll also recap the NHL draft. Jonathan Davis is going to be with us. There was a big upset at number one. People did not see that. At least the betting market did not see it coming. He is the VSiN NHL betting analyst. He'll be with us in about an hour. No. Why does it say 9:30? Not sure when he joins us now because we're on until 8 and the rundown says
1: Easter.
0: Oh, it's Easter. Got it. So in an hour, I was right. An hour then. An hour we'll talk to him. And then Greg Hoops Peterson breaking down the baseball card as well. As I kind of have a sweat going right now at Fenway Park. It looked pretty strong for a little bit now. Yeah. But Boston finally on the board, right? 2-0, Red Sox, end of 4. Did Rodon just get out of a bases loaded
1: That's
0: jam?
1: That's what I was saying. He just struck out a batter with the bases chucked.
0: Well, that'll help the first 5 under 4 even money.
1: That's why I said you're doing better now.
0: We go to the top of the fifth, and I need Sonny Gray to remain perfect because he's 4 innings, no hits, no runs, no walks, 4 strikeouts. Very economical 47 pitches for Sonny Gray through 4.
1: Well, he is sharp, and for whatever it is, I mean, I listened to Dave Pasch, obviously a great play-by-play guy for ESPN, also does you know, it's not Dave Pasch. It's the guy in Toronto.
0: Oh, Shulman.
1: Dan Shulman.
0: Very good.
1: Okay, very good. Done college basketball over the years. And he was asked about baseball and just how do you have all that information and you know, how do you – and he goes, look, you just have to first accept that you're never going to have every nugget. Just every – there's more players. There is just every little fun fact, and that's what made Vince Scully so great. You just can't have it all. So that – in terms of betting – there's going to be nuances with all these guys. Like a guy like Sonny Gray, why has he sort of been born again and found this second, third act of his career? And I don't know if he's tweaking mechanics or what it is, but when he's in a groove, I want to be betting on him. And that's why I at least leaned to Boston. I was only considering betting Boston. But I don't think it's fluky, even though early in the career he's been a little shaky.
0: Yeah, no, he's had some awesome seasons. He's had some down seasons. There's been a couple just outliers where it was really bad, but there's been a lot of good in his career. Right now, he and the Red Sox, minus 427 favorites. The Yankees, plus 294. Your in-game total is 5 and a hook.
1: That feels high.
0: Juice is on the over, minus 133. I agree with you. I think I'd still consider the under at plus 103.
1: I'd consider the Red Sox, Yankees.
0: Oh, the Yankees at almost 3-1?
1: I mean, first of all, the Red Sox have a terrible bullpen.
0: Yes.
1: I mean, most teams do, but Red Sox really do. And you're getting plus 285, plus $3, and you're down 2-0 in the fifth.
0: Let me just pull something up here.
1: Boop and a blast, as they say.
0: Well, yeah, it's a low-scoring game where just chaos can ensue. I just want to see how many relievers the Red Sox used yesterday, because if they have to turn it over to the bullpen, unless Gray is going the distance here tonight, I want to see how many bullpen arms they used yesterday. As you know, they won 4-1. They used Slayton, Whitlock, and Chapman. I don't know how many of those guys are going to be available today.
1: Remember, they're horrendous defensively, too. They've had some little league mistakes over the past handful of days. We saw it in Colorado where they kicked a grounder. That would have been an easy flip to second base for the third out of the inning, and that allowed the Rockies to score about 5 runs or so and come back and win the game. Also, they've just you know, they had a little league pop-up that they dropped in short right field where, like, the center fielder called. It was just bizarre stuff. So to get 3-1 on a team trailing 2-0 that's had issues in the past. Now, the Yanks obviously don't have Judge and things like that, but
0: that's a big issue.
1: That's the only side I would consider. No way I'm laying $4. $4.80, $4.50, $4.60 with the Sox.
0: No, and it just went up to plus 313, 346 on the Yankees. The game's not even, unless we're so behind so
1: first
0: the broadcast.
1: First guy got out.
0: Oh.
1: That's typically what that means.
0: Yeah, I'm just saying, we're just so far behind.
1: Yes.
0: By the way, we'll have more on baseball later on. I'm going to see if I can pitch Doug on who I think should be the bet to make in the AL MVP market.
1: Okay.
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0: Back at it on Live Bet Sunday alongside Doug Kazarian. I'm Dustin Sweetelson. It is VSEN, the sports betting network. We appreciate you hanging out with us all night long. Sirius XM channel 158, YouTube TV, the VSEN Watch app, and radio affiliates across the United States of God Bless America. Fifth inning, Fenway Park. Red Sox with the lead on the Yankees. Two out in the fifth. Sonny Gray, 4 2/3, no hits, no runs, 5 strikeouts, 60 pitches, lowering his ERA to 2.78 on the year. Pretty good performance.
1: He's
0: right
1: been
0: now.
1: Fantastic. There is a runner on first now, a walk, to the third batter of the inning. So first two guys got out. So Cabrera's now up for the Yanks, but, you know, talked about it. Blooping a blast. All you need to tie this game up. The Yanks getting swept wouldn't shock me, but I feel like this live price, we're not going to just have this boring, uneventful game. I just feel there's going to be some interesting stuff that's going to eventually transpire.
0: Well, you touched on it early on. How do we handle betting on a team that's going for a sweep or a team that's about to get swept? And there's a level of urgency that's coming with the Yankees, who, by the way, now are looking up at Tampa Bay in the standings of the American League East. I feel like that's got to play a role. Does that result in immediacy where you get a win right away, you get a better performance? Coming into this, I wanted to back the Yankees. I did not do so. Right now, it looks like not doing it was the right call. A lot of the numbers, matchup-wise, made sense that Boston had a good spot against the left-handed pitcher. They hit lefties well. Rodon hasn't been as sharp recently. But that desperation that you touched on earlier, I thought we'd see it from the Yankees. That was a spot there where they could have come through. Unfortunately, they didn't. We are going to the bottom of the fifth inning, 2-0. Red Sox still with the lead.
1: Yeah, I mean, look, all this stuff, not just baseball, but it's so heavily nuanced, right? But in baseball, and we're going to take a look at tomorrow's card as well, Mondays are different than game two or three of a series, right? You just have to take it all, the travel. One team might travel. Sometimes both teams travel. These are all sort of part of the equation. And I think I've said this numerous times. The biggest mistake recreational bettors make is having an angle on a game and thinking it's one thing, and then your bet wins, and you think that was the reason it worked. It could have been completely wrong on another reason, right? You just don't know. There could be tension in the locker room. There could be whatever it is. And you just, not everything is a narrative that is predictive and things like that. Now, we like to say this guy has this ERA as a road pitch starting pitcher, or this team is terrible in Western, you know, Pacific time zone, whatever it is. That's just one ingredient in the equation.
0: Now, I'm curious, when you begin your baseball handicapping, when you're looking to do something on a game, what are some of the elements that you bring to the table? Because I'm constantly shifting and adding new pieces to see how they work out. For instance, one new wrinkle I've been focusing on a lot this year is if a team has a pitcher that is not a good strikeout guy, like an above average, like right around a strikeout per inning, and they're facing a team that makes contact and has a low K rate, if I like the matchup, I will either look for a team total, I'll look at backing the team that doesn't strike out a lot, because now I know they're playing with fire, they're playing with a potential disaster, because that team is going to put the ball in play, and that's where chaos can ensue.
1: Yes, I think that you're talking about, like, sort of the advanced metrics.
0: I'm not even an advanced metrics guy. I'm straight up K rate.
1: Like, right. The beauty of baseball, and really all sports nowadays in 2026, if you have an angle on a game, you don't have to bet the team. You can just bet that angle, right?
0: Sure.
1: You can trim the fat, block out the noise, the other. So if you want to fade a pitcher, you don't have to bet on the team to score against the pitcher, because that means you need certain things to happen in addition to what your angle is. You can just bet on this pitcher's total outs recorded, meaning he's going to get beat up a little bit and then pulled. Or total strikeouts, like you're saying. You can just bet under the strikeouts. You don't need the other team to hit safely and advance runners and score. You can just bet on props.
0: Sure.
1: And that's the beauty of all this. So I always feel, you know, as someone who's asked opinions on a lot of games, you should always have an angle on every game to a certain extent. Like in football, Monday Night Football, you should have a play. It could be total punts in the game. But you should have, there's so much. I like the starting quarterback's passing yards under, whatever it is. There should be, there's enough on the menu that you should have at least an opinion or a firm opinion or a play on something.
0: And speaking of that, in football season, as a player prop guy, what I like to do is I go, oh, this team has trouble. Tampa Bay, for example, for a couple of years. They don't defend running backs catching the ball out of the backfield as well. And depending on where the numbers set, what team they're playing, I usually start my handicap with, do I want to play this running back in a pass catching, whether it's yards or reception scenario? And that brings me back to the baseball card for tomorrow.
1: Well, I want to interrupt you real quick on that, just because you're not the only one who knows that, right?
0: Yes.
1: The guys who shape the market also understand that in terms of their math modeling and do projections. I think the question is, do you weigh it more heavily than maybe the guys who shape the market do? And I think that's the ultimate question.
0: Yeah, and it's not a situation where you just blindly bet it because the matchup is good. You're right. That is readily available information. You have to figure out if the number they set you believe is right or wrong. And by the way, technically it's not right or wrong. You just think over or under. That's all it is. You can bet the under in these things, people. The under is very profitable if you're willing to hold your nose and say, I'm rooting against everyone else's fun.
1: Right, and I've never understood this, because the narrative is that the recreational bettors like to bet overs because they used to come to Vegas, so they want to turn on the game and see things happen. I'm of the belief, because I typically bet a lot of unders, I'm of the belief that betting an under is still seeing things happen.
0: Yes. Well, it's seeing the defense.
1: Yeah, missed shots can happen in basketball props. In baseball, ground outs. Scoring is not the only thing that can happen in a baseball game. Pitchers, like we saw Rodon, can get out of jams. That's exciting.
0: Well, pitchers, I specifically like to bet under hits allowed if I like the matchup. If I think they're going to mow down a lineup, under hits allowed, it's usually around 4.5 for the average pitcher here. That's a number that I usually like to identify. A guy that I traditionally like to fade over the last couple seasons in baseball is pitching on Monday. That would be Washington Nationals starter Miles Michaelis.
1: So I just want to put a bow on.
0: Yeah.
1: Unders, just remember, as soon as the game starts, you're winning.
0: Yes, so you have an edge.
1: Yeah, well, you know, you're just winning more of the game.
0: And then
1: it's a nice feeling.
0: And if the player that you bet on doesn't get off to a hot start, guess what? You can come back the other way on an adjusted in-game over, and boom, you're sitting pretty in a good situation.
1: Right.
0: But I mentioned Miles Michaelis is pitching on Monday, and he is a guy I traditionally like to fade. I like to look at team totals on the opposing team. Here's the problem with that, Doug. Over his last three games where he's pitched, with an opener in front of him, he's got a 2.76 ERA, so he's kind of killing me right now. He's either turned a corner, or at some point he reverts back to his old form.
1: That was the thing. So he's listed as the starter, but sometimes they move it back an inning or so, and they let the opener.
0: And I'm for this because...
1: Makes sense.
0: Because what happens is a pitcher like Michaelis avoids the top three in the order, potentially. A reliever lets it fly for an inning, maybe two if you're lucky, three. And then Michaelis joins, and he only has to see the top hitters in a lineup one less time through the order now.
1: Okay.
0: I know the opener was a thing we thought was a trendy, like the Wildcat, when the Rays started doing it. But it's here to stay, and I think it makes sense for some of the teams that don't have the depth of starting pitching.
1: It makes perfect sense. I think the first team to do this, to a certain extent, was the Milwaukee Brewers.
0: Might be right.
1: In the playoffs. Remember, they had a certain pitcher listed to start.
0: I think it was Woodruff or something.
1: Right, it was Woodruff. So the Dodgers structured their lineup with a bunch of lefties, and then they actually started a lefty, but they used Woodruff. They used him for a pitch or whatever.
0: Yeah, they used him for a batter.
1: Right, because it was like, but he was a starter, and that was like a middle day. It was like getting in his throes, if you will. But there are ways to do these types of things, and I feel like I'm on the couch thinking of crazy stuff that ultimately, down the road, happens in sports. I mean, we've always had these stupid conversations. Like Mike Leach would talk about, can we get a small person and throw him over the goal line in goal situations? Hockey, can we put sumo wrestlers between the pipes so the pads are the same size? But, you know, things like, so why can't we do something? I mean, someone thought of this ridiculous idea, right? And at some point, someone thought of, do you foul up three in the final 10 seconds? And they started doing it a couple years ago. The Celtics started fouling up like eight instead of just letting it play out. But they thought that was clever to prevent the three-point shot. It didn't make any sense, and they stopped doing that. But Mazzulla was trying things. So the armchair quarterback thing is going to – we're going to see it in sports, and I think we're seeing it with this opener pseudo-starter thing.
0: Yeah, and I think it's paying dividends for some of these squads. Now, What's interesting in the Michaelis matchup, it's on the road at Fenway against Ranger Suarez, who's been pretty sharp lately. Yeah. He's a minus 186 favorite, plus $1.53 with Washington. The total feels low to me at 8.5. Now, I mentioned I'm pretty biased. I like fading Michaelis. It hasn't worked out well recently. Over the long haul, though, it's been pretty good. And the Nationals, one of the best teams in baseball hitting lefties this year. I think about the over in that one.
1: It's interesting because whenever we think of opener, we think of innings, two innings, inning, and then this time we're getting one inning and then five or six. So I don't know how to think. I'd have to dig deep in some of that.
0: I bet you yet.
1: It affects the nerfy. So if you're a manager and you're structuring your lineup and you know it's going to be Michaelis for five innings after the first inning, do you put the bat, almost concede the first inning, at least not have an edge with the lefty-righty thing?
0: You're right. Hey, the sports calendar never stops. Sharp plays, they cover it all. They've been winning for 15 straight years. All of it documented. Logs posted publicly. Sharpplays.com. That kind of transparency, it's rare in the industry. When the Sharp Plays moves, the sports books take notice. Respected, watched, feared. Start winning with them at Sharpplays.com today. The Dodgers are a short favorite on the road tomorrow. Worth looking at them. We'll break it down next on Live Bet Sunday.
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0: Back at it on Live Bet Sunday alongside Doug Kazarian. I'm Dustin Sweetelson coming to you from the Circus Sportsbook in downtown Las Vegas. We've got some late night Sunday night baseball action going on. 2-0 Red Sox with the lead at Fenway Park on top of the New York Yankees. We're in the middle of the sixth inning, so we did cash our first five under
1: well
0: four
1: done.
0: Even money. Look, I was due. I was 0-3 on the day.
1: At least someone's handing out winners, because I sure as heck am not with my WNBA. Now, I don't know whether to be hate myself or just the Liberty defense has been fine.
0: But would you
1: just can't score.
0: But would you rather lose a bet?
1: I don't know.
0: By this much or be like right on the edge and lose by the hook?
1: I don't know. I don't know because I had that as well. I had the Chicago Sky plus 7.5. We missed 4 free throws in the final couple minutes, including one with like 45 seconds to go in a dribble out situation.
0: Yes, yeah, I think I'd rather this Friday go, you know what, I was just completely wrong.
1: I feel so dumb, but I don't even know if I am completely wrong.
0: No, because they're doing what you thought they would do.
1: They held the highest scoring team to 41 points in the first half, and that's without even forcing them to take the ball out of the hoop much.
0: I'm just curious, how much are our home road advantages in the WNBA?
1: It depends on where we are. So we're going to have a little break because of the Commissioner's Cup, so I think the home advantage is maybe a little more pronounced right now versus like the first couple weeks.
0: Does the commissioner of the WNBA hate her league more than Rob Manfred hates baseball?
1: He's not good. I'll say that.
0: It feels like it's been highlighted for a while now.
1: I feel we could do an hour on what we were just discussing during the break. I, as a bachelor, I'm kind of not plugged in on this, but I guess shoes now for, Jalen Brunson shoes. And you, first of all, you can't even go buy SGA shoes at the retail shops. You can't go into a Foot Locker.
0: Well, maybe his, you can. What is his signature shoe? That's a good question.
1: I didn't realize they were so expensive. $800, $1,000?
0: I'm looking at between $130 to $305. I'm seeing $800 in the secondary market. Yeah, the shoe game's crazy. And I am an old school shoe head from when I was a kid.
1: Okay.
0: I mostly just want to recapture the shoes that I couldn't get when I was a kid because my parents would say, we're not spending $200 on sneakers. And now as an adult, unfortunately, I can spend $200 on sneakers.
1: Well, I have Dunks, and I like them.
0: They're comfortable.
1: But yeah, they're comfortable. They have sneakers. They're not dress shoes. I couldn't imagine getting the $800 Jalen Brunson. But I have spent, inappropriate amounts of money on other things. So if you like that and that's your thing, that's fine. And you have the money to spend it, obviously. I just didn't realize that high school basketball players, if they wanted to wear a good athletic shoe that was Kobe or something like that, it would cost a lot. Because when I was growing up, whether it was Jordan or Bo or whoever, because I wore expensive shoes and cleats because my feet, not for social or cosmetic reasons, but it wasn't $800.
0: No, it's a weird world we live in now. In fact, I would say if you went to
1: supply and demand.
0: If you went to an AAU basketball game, they're probably mostly wearing non-player signature shoes. They're wearing like some team sort of shoe or some shoe built for basketball that they don't mind scuffing up, because that's the problem here. I'm a big Travis Scott fan, not the rapper. I actually couldn't name a single one of his songs. I love his shoes. I own 3 pairs. None of them are real. They are complete fakes.
1: Well, there's that.
0: But they are $50 versus $700 to $1,000, because I don't understand how you walk on earth with shoes that cost $1,000, because I don't know about you, every time I look at my shoes, something happens to them because that's their job to protect your
1: feet. That's what women's, high designer heels are.
0: Yeah, it's a scam too.
1: Oh, yeah. You could say that about everything. Just wear t-shirt and shorts and flip-flops then every day.
0: Is playing Major League Baseball games in Sacramento a scam? That is the question.
1: I'm fascinated by all of this, including the Dodgers playing for the first time in Sacramento as they go in a little interleague game. Very rarely do you see the Dodgers $1.20, right?
0: Yes.
1: Either it's on the road against a guy like Skeens and then maybe Yamamoto starting for L.A., or it's a situation we have on the road, Lauer going. So it's either Sheehan or Lauer. And in this case, it's Lauer, and it's in Sacramento. Does Sacramento level the playing field more because of the ridiculousness of the ballpark?
0: I think it does because of the matchup. Because Lauer is a softer throwing lefty, kind of the throwback we grew up watching in baseball. But here's the problem. He's pitching to a 2.82 ERA with the Dodgers, and they seem to have some kind of serum when players put on their jerseys. You think about Chris Taylor. You think about Max Muncy, who was a complete cast-off.
1: Those are batters who get see better pitches because of the surrounding guys in the lineup. This is a pitcher who I'm shocked that Lauer's been okay.
0: He's a contact guy. He faced Arizona early in the year, but it was in Toronto. 5 1/3, 2 earned. He did have 9 strikeouts. Here's the problem with K-props for me in Sacramento, is that I think the managers understand it's baked in. It's going to be a high-scoring affair, so they can have a longer leash. The opportunity to get strikeouts can still be there for a starter, because I think a team has to have the approach of, it's okay if our starter allows 5. That might keep us in the ballgame.
1: Well, I'm very curious how Gage Jump is going to do. He's the starter for Oakland or Athletics, and he's been outstanding. And he was outstanding here in Las Vegas with his, you know, off-speed Jamie Moyer-esque stuff. And I'm fascinated to see how he's going to fare against this Dodgers lineup. Out of just principle, I might have to bet the Dodgers, but I really don't want to because Jump has been stellar. He just had, gave up, 7 innings the other night and gave up no runs against the Giants. And they lost in extra innings, and the Giants won, so Jump didn't get the win. But he's been fantastic.
0: He's got good stuff. 9 strikeouts, 5 innings at San Francisco. This is a different animal. Let's put into context who he's faced recently. San Francisco, bad offense. Angels, horrible offense. Colorado, horrible offense. And that was in Las Vegas.
1: But in out, yeah, exactly.
0: And he allowed 3 runs, which in retrospect, compared to the rest of that series, that's really good.
1: He was great.
0: He also shut down Houston. He shut down Chicago. Seattle got him in his debut, but I mean, that's his first start ever.
1: The Dodgers are very analytically driven, and they're going to make the pitcher work and count. And I wonder if that patience that LA has the luxury because they have so many big bats. Is he going to lose those face-offs, right? Is he just so used to guys giving in and chasing? And now he's facing a very disciplined team. I wonder, you know, something's got to give, right?
0: You know, we were just talking about betting unders. Now, there are no player props currently up for that game yet, but the Dodgers kill lefties. And more specifically, they don't strike out against lefties. In terms of, like, for the entire season, the sum of strikeouts, 24th. I don't have per game in front of me. I'd have to like really do the math on that. 176 strikeouts in 67 games. And then in terms of OPS, they are 9th in OPS. They are not as good in average in recent years, but home run wise, that's what they rely on. 13th in home runs against lefties. They have plenty of guys that can do damage against Jump. I would think about the under on the K-prop.
1: So that's interesting because Jump, like you said, he was stellar against San Francisco. He had 9 strikeouts, therefore high pitch ball. So that's why he only lasted 5 innings. So even if he gives up some runs to this Dodger lineup, it's not like the bullpen's better. So they just may leave him out there for 90 pitches regardless of what's happening.
0: Now, if you want to go the other way, San Francisco, you just mentioned he had 9 strikeouts against. They're only slightly worse than the Dodgers in strikeout rate this year, 20.9. Dodgers are 20.5. Now, on the other end, you got the A's, 18th in K rate. A little bit better at home than on the road. I guess that's because the contact, the opportunities for the home run ball for them here. This just feels like a game that you think about the over. It's Sacramento. It's 2 really good offenses that you have to respect. And the fact that the A's can see a guy in Lauer that you would hope that they could put the ball in play against, that's why I think about the over.
1: But I just don't want to expect runs from Jump. I actually might not bet against him the rest of the year unless things change. I think he's a very – I don't think the market has caught up to him.
0: No, I think he's legit.
1: He's good.
0: I think this is the type of guy who can go on a run. I always compare young guys to Josh Beckett, but that's the one that stands out to me.
1: Okay.
0: Where there's upside, but you don't know when they're going to reach that potential, and they catch lightning in a bottle, and they become that stopper, that number one way ahead of schedule, and help lead a team that needs an ace. Because while they have veterans like Springs and Severino, the A's, they need that ace, and having a homegrown guy like Jump, Gage Jump might be that guy that leads them there.
1: How much does having liking a guy affect your handicapping and really
0: too much?
1: Yeah, like too much. It should be price sensitive. Like if the A's were, I don't know, minus 130, we'd be betting the Dodgers so fast.
0: Yes.
1: As much as I love Jump. So at what point, I mean, I just think the market's not caught up to Jump. So we're, in my eyes, we're a ways away from where I'm going to be firing against him.
0: Okay, here's another example of a pitching matchup where everything that I'm thinking leads me to the team that's technically the dog in this spot. That's Pittsburgh and Philly. Aaron Nola's at home. Aaron Nola's been terrible. He's minus 114.
1: He's a name. That's all.
0: Yeah. That's what it is. But if you look at what he's done the last couple seasons, he just has not been right. Braxton Ashcraft is going on the other side for Pittsburgh, and he's gotten off to a great start this year, and he's a big reason why they're moving guys like Majemski to the bullpen, because Braxton Ashcraft is pitching to a 3.07 ERA, and he's coming off back-to-back really good quality starts, 6 innings against Seattle, 6 at Sacramento, both one earned allowed, 10 strikeouts in one, 7 in the other. To me, the pitching edge is there. But this is the market believing if this thing ends up being a decently scored game, Philly's got more horses to win that race.
1: That's the issue with betting against Nola. He could give up 3 to 4 earned in 5 innings and still not get you because that lineup can just overcompensate. So that's where I would say trim the fat and focus on a prop that is anti-Nola, one of his earned runs allowed, hits allowed prop, outs recorded under. And you don't have to worry about your lineup getting more runs than the Phillies lineup against an average pitcher in Ashcraft.
0: Yeah, that's where I think.
1: I like this Pirates lineup.
0: I like it too.
1: They're like a bunch of Brian Giles. They're all these like dudes who can rake and crush the ball. But I think they're kind of bullies. They beat up on bad pitching more than anything.
0: Yeah.
1: They're not exactly, and Nola, he's been okay. He's more of a name than he is, but it's not like he's a gas can right now.
0: 5.82 ERA at home for Nola. Here's the thing. For some reason.
1: How much
0: reason,
1: does that matter? To interrupt you again. How much does that matter?
0: Home road matters a lot to me.
1: How many home games has he pitched?
0: He's 7? Pitched 7 versus 9. It's the comparison. It's the comparison. It's the fact that the numbers are similar,
1: but
0: he's worse
1: at home.
0: But
1: that's not the only variable that's changing. He's also facing different teams.
0: Stadiums.
1: It's
0: totally
1: not
0: understand.
1: Just that. That's my devil's advocate with some of these stats.
0: But he's allowing more hits at home.
1: Okay.
0: That is interesting. Okay. Because traditionally, even against tough lineups, pitchers will be better at home for the most part. He's allowing 44 hits in 34 innings, a 3.08 opponent batting average.
1: It could very well be actionable information. I'm just saying that it could very well not
0: be. Context matters.
1: It could very well not be as well.
0: Totally. Context always matters with this. And context matters with AL MVP. I'm going to try and sell Doug next on one, next on Live Bet Sunday.
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0: Coming at you from the Circus Sportsbook downtown Las Vegas, he is Doug Kazarian. I'm Dustin Sweetelson. Appreciate you making us a part of your night, however you may be tuning in. SiriusXM Channel 158, YouTube TV, the VSEN Watch app, and radio affiliates across the United States of God Bless America. Sonny Gray, right now at Fenway Park, flirting with something. I think we've had one this year, no hitters. Sonny Gray right now, no hits as we are in the seventh inning. And seven strikeouts, one walk, though, is one blemish on the day. 87 pitches. This is always the dilemma in modern baseball. Do you risk the wear and tear on a pitcher like Sonny Gray? Is it even history if he throws a no-hitter?
1: I think it's obviously personal history, not that you would.
0: Yeah.
1: I mean, I think he can handle. Now, the most pitches he's thrown this entire season was his last outing, 93. So we're getting there. He's usually high 80s, and then if things don't go well, low 70s.
0: I think we had one from Houston. It was a combined no-hitter today.
1: Amai was the starter.
0: Which was like the biggest shocker of it all.
1: I bet against the Astros in that.
0: She did, because Amai came out and said, I'm not acclimated to America. I'm having a rough time.
1: And he's getting rocked. It was his first time pitching well. And then at least I didn't chase after that, because he's been decent since. But we didn't want to get into this because it's not really substantive until you're through six.
0: Sure. But now it feels palpable. It feels real. But we did not have a no-hitter last year, apparently. Looks like 2024 was the last time where we had several. We had a combined one for the Cubs. We had Blake Snell throw one when he was a Giant. Dylan Cease threw one for the Padres. And then this guy got hurt, it feels like, immediately after this, Ronel Blanco for the Astros.
1: First, Rodon's only got a one-hitter, by the way.
0: He's been sharp.
1: And it's two unearned runs. So we got quite the pitcher's duel going on here at Fenway Park as the Red Sox go for the sweep. I think there are interesting ways to bet this stuff. When there's a lopsided game, if it's like 5 or 6 nothing, 7 nothing, I bet on the team working the no-hitter.
0: I'm with you on
1: because
0: this one.
1: The bad relievers come in. And then things like that. With this situation,
0: I'm taking the Yankees plus 670 now. I'm sorry. If they're dumb enough, the Red Sox, to try to force this,
1: right,
0: and if he gets into a little bit of trouble, they could put themselves in a really, really dangerous situation. And then the Yankees, with it only being, as you mentioned, a two-run deficit, they absolutely are live to come back here.
1: Let me ask you this. If you're in New York, it's a 2-0 game. You lay one down.
0: I think in the right situation with the right hitter, you do. Now, Jazz Chisholm, I believe, was ejected from the game.
1: Okay.
0: Which that might be a net positive for the Yankees bet these days.
1: Is that with lollipop or no lollipop?
0: I don't believe there was lollipops involved. But we have this ABS system. I don't have the exact numbers of which players have been successful and challenging. All I know is every time I see Jazz Chisholm challenge, he is wrong. Every single time.
1: And correct me if I'm wrong. The rules are if you get both right, you get to keep going, right?
0: Yeah, and here's the problem with Jazz.
1: That's the way the NBA should be as well.
0: And here's the problem with Jazz Chisholm. He's also always very confident that he's right when he's always very wrong.
1: Confidence is one way to put it. So here we are. You took the plus. My internet's a little.
0: 670.
1: Okay, so where are we? We're now bottom seven now, one out.
0: Yeah,
1: so,
0: it's
1: so Rodon's out. Blackburn's replaced him. Still a one-hitter for the team.
0: Which that's dicey now because you're going to have the. Some of the arms for the Yankees bullpen you don't love. Blackburn is a contact guy. But you know what? Boston's better against lefties than they are against righties. That might work in our favor here, despite Blackburn not being a guy who over like load you with talent and velocity here.
1: I wouldn't bet the Red Sox at this price.
0: At minus 1,300?
1: Because they're going to let him stay out there even if he's got nothing in the tank, right? He's got fumes, even in the ninth. Cause I know the eighth is on deck, but if the ninth, he's going to let them out, and so he's not going to have his best stuff.
0: Well, how about this? I like doing this in baseball games. The Red Sox just got a hit with one out in the seventh. It's the market has it at plus 2.5, minus 207. If you take it down to plus 1.5, which means

0: specifically this year, I need to capitalize and go all in and win a wide open American League. They have more resources. Everyone's telling me there's no salary cap coming. They can't guarantee that. And there's potentially a lockout coming, which means we're going to miss the prime 1 year of some of these players that are playing for the Yankees right now. I think that means they got to go all in. They have to capitalize here, which means I think you have to manage Cam Schlittler down the stretch. Cam Schlittler's a kid. He's never thrown 200 innings in his life. You're also going to ask him to throw deep into October. At least that's your plans right now if you're the Yankees. That's my concern for him winning this award. I'm not saying he won't, but that's the concern I have.
1: I'm right there with you. And by the way, double play ball. We're through seven. We'll let you know if Sonny Gray's coming out for the eighth inning. So we'll keep an eye on that one as the Yanks are down 2-0. They only have allowed one hit themselves with Boston with the 2-0 lead going for the sweep. Sonny Gray is not allowed a hit through seven innings of work. There's no way you should bet Cam Schlittler minus money right now. The question is, will they let him throw enough down the stretch? And part of that, none of this is in a vacuum, is that there's other candidates. Like, there's a world where he can almost shut it down the last few weeks because there's no one else that has a better or a decent resume to take it from him. So much of
0: that's
1: this,
0: a factor,
1: you know,
0: for sure.
1: People so much want to say, well, this guy won the MVP of the year, whatever. It also depends on the other people in the running.
0: There's so many years. We're going to look back in history. The Mike Trout, Miguel Cabrera year, you compare that to another year where someone won MVP and you're going, hold on, that guy put up historical numbers.
1: Right. Trout won another year with 81 wins that the Angels have because there was no one really anyone else out there. So, yes, you don't have to go to the playoffs, but it certainly is in your best interest. And now with the playoffs being more expanded, you're more likely to get a case, an MVP case. So going back to this Cy Young, I just don't think you can bet Schlittler. In fact, I think there's a path for other guys because of his young arm and how they're going to want to protect it down the stretch. And all voting markets are fickle. There's Heisman at the top. It's really down to a two-week candidacy, if you will. But all these other races really want – now, the NBA doesn't do that with the MVP, but some of these Cy Young, and I mean, it's really like the last month and a half.
0: And remember, the volatility you're dealing with specifically with the Cy Young market – it's starting pitchers. And what has happened over the last 10 years, starting pitchers get hurt a lot.
1: They get hurt. They can also get traded to the other league.
0: Yes.
1: And I just think the last thing you should ever be doing in mid-June or end of June, I should say, be laying juice in an awards market like that. Maybe MVP when Otani's running away with it because he had such an outlier season when he's both pitching and hitting. But in this case, I think you have to look. There's value elsewhere.
0: If you want more baseball breakdowns, we have an awesome podcast for you. 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Now, in the AL Cy Young market, here's the thing that's working in Schlittler's favor, Doug. At minus 105, he's the favorite. Dylan Cease is like Blake Snell a few years ago when he won NL Cy Young. He is so volatile. The walks, the potential blow-up innings, relying on these monster strikeout numbers, it's there. He's capable, but he's also capable of having one or two situations blow up on him, and he's out of the conversation. Drew Rasmussen, I'm sure he's going to contend for this award because this is the first year I have not bet him to win this award. I had him like 150-1 a couple years ago. I had him 60-1 another year, and he's now 7-1 in the market. I don't know if his K numbers will be gaudy enough that's necessary to win this. DeGrom's 13-1. He's getting older. He's fragile. Gavin Williams has not been sharp. He was not good today. Brian Wu has also had plenty of issues.
1: Well, there's clearly issues with all these guys, yeah. Right? By the way, Sonny Gray is out for the eighth, gets a strikeout for the first batter.
0: Number
1: it was
0: nine.
1: An 0-2 pitch, check swing, third base ump. No home cooking here. He's ruled no swing later in the at-bat in the dirt. He chased one, but you'd think the home cooking at least by the check swing thing, but no, they're not gifting him. So eight more outs to go. Sorry, we're in the eighth, right? So
0: yeah. It's
1: five more outs to go.
0: He's nearly doubled his K prop, by the way.
1: Right. Five more outs to go. We'll see if they let him keep pitching until his arm falls off. But in terms of the other pitchers, do you factor in, again, this is Cy Young, not MVP. Do you factor in the team win, like wins and things like that?
0: See, I don't.
1: I don't either.
0: But I could be wrong. I think this is an individual award. Team achievement is irrelevant. I'm also not big on team achievement for a lot of these awards, but I know that the market doesn't view
1: Michael
0: it that
1: Wilbon
0: way.
1: Mocked when DeGrom won it with the Mets, and those guys are voters.
0: It's not an MVP, and there's their first hit of the day for the Yankees. So the no-hitter is officially dead.
1: Plus 650 has legs now.
0: You know what? Like.

0: You said earlier, bloop, bleeder, all of a sudden one goes over the monster. We could be live as far as the Yankees at a big price.
1: A rightful standing ovation at Fenway.
0: All right, Sonny Gray's going to come out of this game. We will recap the NHL draft on the other side of Live Bet Sunday.
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0: Rolling on, Live Bet Sunday. I'm Dustin Sweetelson. That's Doug Kazarian. We're taking you through the night on VSiN, the sports betting network. We were monitoring it for the last few segments here. Sonny Gray had a no-hitter. He has since lost it. He has been taken out of the game. 6 2/3 for the right-hander for the Red Sox. He leaves with a 2-0 lead, left a runner on, and the following first batter following his exit grounds into a potential double play ball, a bobble at second. Red Sox can't turn it, and there is still a runner on first base now for the New York Yankees here in the top of the seventh inning. I took a little plus 670 on the Yankees. Well, now I can get 7.5 to 1. I can get a better number now.
10: Are you glad you took the plus 650 or the plus 1.5 plus money?
0: I think
10: you considered.
0: I think the safer play would have been the plus 1.5.
10: Of course it's safer, but what's a better?
0: But it's not as much fun.
10: No.
0: The upside, and I'd
10: be surprised if the Yanks only score one. I think you score one or the floodgates, because it's usually a pitcher's given up and he's just not sharp.
0: Well, we talk about it in other sports all the time. Isn't it a letdown spot? You have, because they all came out and gave him a standing ovation, all of his teammates. It feels like the team kind of has a bit of a letdown now because Sonny Gray's not going for this piece of history.
10: Yeah, and it's not exactly the Cincinnati Reds nasty boys coming in from the bullpen either.
0: No. Yeah, in fact, it's probably a lot of guys auditioning for jobs with other teams in the next few months. All right, with that, speaking of players joining new teams, that's where we'll go with our next guest. He is Jonathan Davis, VSiN NHL analyst at West Coast Hockey NHL, and X is where you can find him. And JD, talk to me, my friend. How did things go as far as the NHL draft is concerned this week? Feels like that market was moving the last few days leading into it. Gavin McKenna goes number one overall. Were there any major surprises for you at the top of the board?
15: I would say what ended up being the biggest surprise was a guy that San Jose took, his name Christian Verhoef. He was projected to be the first defenseman taken initially. He dropped in many draft boards to number 9, where he got selected, and you could have got him at 20 to 1. That was definitely the biggest play out there available on the market.
10: A buddy of mine bet on total number of American-born players that were drafted in the first round. In the end of the first round, the final 3 picks, it went American-born players for him to lose by a hook. So that was a bad beat there. In terms of the futures market.
15: Well, another bad beat. Yeah. Just one other bad beat. Defenseman taken in the first round was 10.5. It finished at 10.
10: All this stuff. So we turned the page. Obviously, the odds makers saw the draft. They know where certain players went, and we have an offseason as well. What's the futures market not reflecting? Like, where is their value, you think? Obviously, down the road, we all know. I just want to remind everyone, it's very competitive, open playoff. A lot of teams have a chance. It's not predictive at all. It's is there any value on long shots, 11 months out here?
15: Well, I think the Washington Capitals to win their division at 5-1 present value. I mean, they did a great job at the trade deadline. We still don't know about the future of Alexander Ovechkin, but their offense got better. They added a guy named Jordan Kyrou from the St. Louis Blues, who's a prolific 30-plus goal scorer. They added Connor Mason McTavish. Mason McTavish went to St. Louis. But Washington, I'm trying to remember now the second guy Washington added. But they added a couple of players to make this roster better. So I like them at 5-1 to win the division. And I think the Florida Panthers, it's only plus 220 or 225 to win their division. But I love that roster right now. I think that they're better than everybody in the division. So you're not going to get I don't think you're going to get a better price in season. So even at plus 225, I know it's short, but I just see that number dropping. So those are two that I do like.
10: All right. So the Caps are 5-1, as you mentioned, second shot in that Metro division behind the Hurricanes. So maybe Hurricanes, they're odds on, maybe a little hangover from the Stanley Cup. Tough for them to also have that same level of urgency, Dustin.
0: Hey, JD, I'm curious, rookie of the year, as far as some of these guys, you know, theoretically always think top of the board, guys who get drafted early on, they're the most talented, but sometimes there can be value on players that go a little bit later to a better team in a better situation to hit the ground running, or I guess hit the ice running in this scenario. Yeah. It looks like Porter Martone, and that's the first time I'm ever seeing his name and saying it out loud. 3-1 is your favorite. Gavin McKenna, who was just selected in the draft, 4-1. Is there anyone as far as rookie of the year that really jumps out to you?
15: Well, I like the guy who's second, who's third on the board, and that's Ivar Stenberg, who the San Jose Sharks took at number 2. He's at 6-1 right now. He could easily find himself playing on a line with Macklin Celebrini, who I like for the Most Valuable Player Award, the Hart Trophy. And so he'll play in their top 6. He'll play on the power play. He's a dynamic a dynamic forward. So I like him at 6-1. And another guy is a guy in Buffalo who got a taste a bit during the regular season, played a couple of playoff games for Buffalo and scored, I think, 3 goals in 4 games for the Sabres in the playoffs. And he's 16-1, and that's Konsta Hellenius further down the board. I like him. 16-1 to me is great value for a guy that's already shown some flair in the NHL.
10: Well, I'm always enamored by the longer shots. The farther we are away from a ruling or a decision or the end of a season, the more I'm interested in long shots. But you mentioned the Hart Trophy, the MVP. So let's go there. Celebrini had a little buzz late in the season if the Sharks could get into the postseason, but he's plus 650. He's the third favorite behind Connor McDavid. No surprise. Nathan MacKinnon right there as well. Dreisaitl's in the single digits as well. And you mentioned you like Celebrini. How can he unseat sort of McDavid, and why is there actual value even at such a relatively low price of plus 650?
15: If San Jose makes the playoffs, he's in. He gets it. He would have won the award, I believe, this year if the Sharks were able to get in. So, there's no question. You know, he definitely got highly recognized in the voting, and I just think that if San Jose, which I think has a really good shot to make the playoffs this year. I mean, Malcolm Celebrini had, 55 more points than the next scorer on his team. He had over 100 points this year. So I think, we'll likely see a repeat performance from Celebrini. And I think the Sharks have the ability to take that next step. They weren't that far out of making the playoffs. So I do. I like him at plus 650.
0: Jonathan Davis is with us, VSiN NHL analyst at West Coast Hockey NHL. You can find him over on X. Hey, JD, free agency starts Wednesday, July 1st, noon Eastern time. Some big names currently out there or will be out there. I'm seeing Ovechkin's a free agent, although I feel like that is he will not play anywhere other than Washington, if he even plays at all. John Carlson, Sergei Bobrovsky. Who do you anticipate being some of the more aggressive teams as free agency opens this week?
15: Carolina seems to be a team that everybody wants to go to right now. They have become a hot team. They just actually traded for the rights for John Carlson from Anaheim. So they got an early crack at trying to sign him as a free agent. Bobrovsky's one that, I think that, we could end up seeing land in Toronto as a spot. That's definitely an attractive one. So those are a couple of guys. And then, really with what I'm looking at from the free agent standpoint is when I start to see where guys go, that's another opportunity to start taking a look at, various division odds, conference odds, and Stanley Cup odds as well.
10: You had me scouring because I had to look it up because you mentioned it. If the Sharks make the playoffs, you think he wins MVP. Well, the Sharks right now at FanDuel are minus 108 to make this playoff. So connect the dots, that would lend itself to some value.
15: I think that's a great bet.
10: Yeah.
15: I think that's a really good bet. I think that, again, San Jose, you've got Vegas, you've got Edmonton, and Anaheim. I think that San Jose's got a really good shot, if nothing else, to get into that wild card spot this year. So I do like the Sharks at minus 108.
0: I feel like we're watching the National Geographic Channel while we chat with JD.
10: Yeah,
0: a lot of greenery in the background there. We appreciate you doing this. Enjoy your off season. Well, I guess it's not here till free agency's done. But thanks for doing this on a Sunday night. Now go hit them straight on the course.
15: Oh, thanks, guys. I appreciate it. Thanks for having me. And Doug, by the way, my dog, Kopi, God rest his soul, was dog of the day back in the day.
10: Nice. I love hearing that. Obviously referencing the old ESPN day. So I'm glad we put a smile on your face for that one day.
15: Absolutely.
10: Famous.
15: Yes.
0: Thanks, JD. How's Arthur doing?
10: Arthur's good. He's five. He turned five a couple months ago.
0: I'm in the market for a dog. Frenchies are on the list.
10: Good.
0: Now, the debate we're having at my home with the fiance is we both love English bulldogs, but we are both aware at the cost of an English bulldog with all the issues that they have traditionally. But we love both English and French.
10: You got to go with the dog you want and pay a little premium because they're never like exorbitant amounts.
0: No, English bulldogs, I think it is exorbitant.
10: We'll talk in the break. But by the way, there was a segment when I was at ESPN with Daily Wager where we did Dog of the Day, and a lot of people would send in that we profile a dog before the actual underdog that we bet.
0: Who's Arthur named after?
10: It's just a name I like.
0: I just like the name.
10: Human names, two syllables.
0: Really? I've been with you and Arthur at a bar.
10: And he looks like Arthur. And he looks like an Arthur.
0: Arthur owned, when we were at that bar, he owned that bar. Every bartender knew Arthur. They're like, come on, Arthur, come hang out.
10: He sits there and he's civil.
0: He's chill.
10: I want to touch on what Jonathan was talking about in terms of the value. It just makes more sense to bet the MVP versus the minus 108.
0: All right, let's dissect that a little bit more. Plus, I'll finally do the AL MVP. I don't understand the odds on this guy, and even though it's shortened up recently, I still think it may be worth a look. That's on the other side of Live Bet Sunday.
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0: All right, we're live right now with the Yankees. Welcome back into Live Bet Sunday alongside Doug Kazarian, Dustin Sweetelson here. We're in the ninth inning. Red Sox with the lead 2-0. The Yankees got a leadoff runner here, though, in the bottom of the ninth inning as Chapman pitching on back-to-back days, taking on a Yankees lineup that is as good as anyone in baseball against lefties this year. Not as good scoring on the road, but if they can get Paul Goldschmidt or someone up against a lefty in Chapman, hey, they have a fighting chance. We took him plus 670 earlier in the show.
10: So the key is Sonny Gray had a no-hitter, and he finally gave up a hit in the eighth inning, right? So the bullpen came on. So now we're in the ninth, but the Red Sox have only scored 2-0. So we talked about blooping a blast to get things going. I thought this would be a much more eventful game by the time we got to the ninth. Okay. So you took plus 650 on the live money line. And I said you just need to get to a bullpen because you don't know if that guy's going to be sharp. And Chapman's been shaky lately. The lineup for the Yankees with a runner on. So they got the ninth hitter gets on. Chisholm ejected. Is that what, right?
0: Get Volpe hitting, which is beneficial because it's a righty on a lefty.
10: So Volpe's now batting. And, you know, again, blooping a... Anything can happen. It's baseball. There's no clock. Just to remind people, you can score 15 runs without getting an out. So I always take sort of the big prices later innings because it's just no guarantee when you go to the bullpen or you go to a new player. It doesn't mean he's got it that day.
0: Volpe in his career 0-for-4 against Chapman with 3 strikeouts. After Volpe, it's Ben Rice. Rice is 0-for-3 on the day, obviously, because Gray was tremendous with the no-hitter deep in the contest. And against Chapman lifetime, Ben Rice is 0-for-3 with 2 strikeouts. And that, is that a stolen base?
10: It is.
0: Which that now opens up first base, but it also creates for your scenario where I'm a big doubles guy with rallies more than home runs because doubles breed doubles. And a double in this spot would set you up with a one-run game and the tying run at second base.
10: Right. That's the other thing. It eliminates the force out at second, right? So in theory, you can't get a double play here. And then you just get pressure, right? The pitch, just the signs from catcher to pitcher changes. Chapman doesn't want to give up any base runners at all or give up any runs. So he gets a little jumpy with a guy on second versus first. Now there's a walk. So we got first and second. What's the live price now? Of course, It's ahead of us.
0: Plus 213.
10: There are probably a couple pitches ahead of us, but it's plus 200-ish.
0: Yeah. Minus $3 with the Red Sox. Ben Rice is up.
10: You don't sacrifice here with Ben Rice.
0: No, you can't do that.
10: This is a sports conversation. But as you're live betting, you have to think like this. Because you can bet over 2.5.
0: Yes.
10: You don't even need to bet the money line. You can bet plus 1.5 with the Red Sox. Do you sacrifice? And then worse, maybe you get a sac fly. Because obviously the Red Sox strategy in this is just going to be for the win. So they don't care about one run. Well, but you might if you're betting over 2.5 and things like that. So this is stuff you have to think about in where they are in the lineup. Will they sacrifice? All that stuff matters as you are live betting because the numbers factor into your wager, but it's different. It's not perfectly aligned with the teams and what they're trying to achieve, especially in the ninth inning with the last outs.
0: And if I wanted to get off my bet right now, if I regretted it and I wanted to try and lock something in, I could go under 3.5 on the game. Because
10: but you can still lose both that way.
0: I could. I absolutely could. I totally could.
10: What's the Red Sox money line?
0: Wait, the Reds minus 250.
10: Okay. You can lock in profit there.
0: Chapman's wild right now. Okay. I'm sitting on my plus 670.
10: So this is good. There's a mound visit. So now the buffer between the TV delay. So 2-0 count. You pray to God Rice doesn't swing at anything. Because when you don't swing and he gets a call, you're making him throw you 2 strikes.
0: Well, and this is funny because this was a big dilemma early in the year. Ben Rice was not playing against lefties. People were outraged. He's hitting 245, 5 homers, a 750 OPS. Certainly respectable enough to be playing against lefties, but he is a left-handed bat. He's not elite against lefties. It's also a ballpark. It's hard for lefties to hit for power, right, because the Green Monster's in left field here. At 2-0, you have to let him take this one. And is that low?
10: It's low.
0: Low for a strike.
10: And I was going to say, is Chapman lefty? Does that even matter? He's such a different pitcher.
0: No, you're probably right.
10: He's throwing gas.
0: But
10: it's coming from a left-handed pitcher, technically. But it's not, I don't think, if he was good against lefties or bad, I don't think it's predicted when it's Chapman. I think, how has he fared against Chapman? Because he's such a unique pitcher.
0: Strike right down the middle. It's a 3-1 count on Rice. Here's the thing I don't understand.
10: Now you're going to make him throw you a second strike.
0: Jason Dominguez is in the on-deck circle. Why is Paul Goldschmidt, who's made a living off of murdering left-handed pitching, why is he not in the on-deck circle? Because he's not in the lineup tonight for the Yankees.
10: I'll tell you why. Because if there's a ground out or something like that and the runners advance, he may
0: Pop up.
10: Yeah, it's a can of corn to write.
0: First and third, though,
10: now,
0: potentially.
10: I was about to say, you could sacrifice, and if you bet over 2.5, you now have runners on the corners.
0: Did that ball get away?
10: Gets away?
0: Oh, my God, a comedy of errors. The throw from right field and the sack fly gets away. The runner from second, it was tagging to third, just scored. Is the runner on first on second base?
10: Third?
0: The tying run's 90 feet away. This is what happens. This is why, ready? Part of the handicap had to be when we bet the Yankees plus 670. You just bet against bad baseball teams finishing. It's like in the NFL in the fourth quarter when a bad team has a lead. Where was this throw?
10: We discussed this an hour ago. I said the Red Sox defense is pathetic.
0: Oh, my God.
10: And it's Little League running around the bases.
0: Doug, I don't have a great view of the game.
10: So Chapman wasn't backing up home plate.
0: No.
10: So he missed the cutoff throw.
0: Well, they missed the cutoff to third.
10: Right.
0: And then the ball went behind third towards home.
10: But there's no one back there to back it up.
0: Yes.
10: So the third baseman had to run and go get it by the backstop, by the fence.
0: I have such a bad view. I just saw the Red Sox players running. I thought they were trying to do some hidden ball trick thing. I didn't think it was real. That's how, like, frantic they were running around the field.
10: So you asked, why is Goldschmidt not in the on-deck circle?
0: Well, now he needs to be.
10: I think they pitch around him.
0: Oh, because first base is open.
10: And it's one out. And so, I mean, yes, it puts the go-ahead run on base.
0: Well,
10: but the go-ahead run's also at home.
0: I'll tell you this,
10: though. If he's that good, you're going to pitch around him. And I don't know who's on deck.
0: Bellinger, who's pretty good for a lefty, pretty good against 270 against lefties. Four homers, eight doubles,
10: a triple.
0: I would
10: pitch around him without throwing a wild pitch.
0: Yeah, I wouldn't let Goldschmidt see a strike.
10: I would, yes. But
0: that is a mistake.
10: Can't throw a wild pitch either.
0: And he just swung at one. It was probably a strike.
10: That was a fine. It was belt high outside. That was a fair, even though he's been erratic, he being Chapman. As a fan, I'm okay with that swing.
0: Goldschmidt, 393 against lefties this year. Eight homers, a 1,200 OPS. And then against Chapman lifetime, very curious what this number. 5 of 15, though, no extra base hits. But he doesn't need an extra base hit.
10: Can't even put it in the air.
0: And he's down, by the way, two strikes already.
10: Those
0: just
10: are both strikes,
0: away.
10: By the way.
0: Yeah, they were. So they're going at Goldschmidt. Based on those swings, I don't think he anticipated them coming at him like that.
10: Right. But after the first, it's a good point, more like. But you're afraid of the wild pitch, too, aren't you, if you're Boston? So I think the key is the infield's in here, so if you can just get it in play.
0: And Goldschmidt?
10: Oh, they're coming home.
0: Coming home, and he's safe.
10: Throws off too high.
0: Infield, ball to the infield of the shortstop. We're tied up at twos. Yankees minus 116. The Red Sox minus 120 in the ninth inning. This is, I mean, if I'm smart, I'd take the Red Sox right now. I mean, 6-1.
10: So this is how you do live betting, and for hopefully people are staying with us here. So whenever you make a live bet, if it's in the fifth inning, third inning, whatever, first quarter in basketball and football, you're really just projecting the next, like, 5 minutes. Because you're going to – is this line better than what I'm going to get 5 minutes from now? So let's say the Yankees don't score again. What's the price if we go to the bottom of the ninth? It's probably, like, 185, 220. So are you willing to take the 220 because you have plus 650 in pocket – but roll the dice, you might actually get the lead in this inning, or just take the 115 now.
0: No, what I'm going to do is
10: you have to think worst case scenario when you're weighing options.
0: I'm just going to place the bet on the amount my bet was for originally.
10: Okay.
0: And just eat that out of my winnings.
10: Yes.
0: And just cut a little deficit out, cut a little chunk out of it. But in the end, still root for the plus 670 to come home.
10: Right. So you're going to basically protect. It's a free roll.
0: No
10: now.
0: Harm, no foul.
10: You're going to create only upside. Right.
0: Yeah. No harm, no
10: but
0: foul.
10: But some people would not bet any hedge.
0: Yes.
10: Let it go, but be willing to eat the 220 if after this half inning.
0: See, I have a very big ego.
10: Right.
0: And I don't want to miss out on the chance that I was really close to being right about something.
10: No, it's what you're doing is you're handicapping this at bat.
0: Yes.
10: Or the next, because there's still only one out.
0: And it just, I'm trying to get a minus 150 in. Nope.
10: But all you're doing in this, even when you're trying to hedge and you have a plus 650 you're protecting, you're really just handicapping the next little bit.
0: Yes.
10: Because you're obviously, if you think something's going to happen, you're going to wait.
0: It becomes a vacuum of plays. It's just each individual next event is what you're
10: focusing on. So that's what you're assessing, how erratic that you think Chapman looks, although he got a ground ball, right? And things like that. That's all part of the, thinking man's game that live betting is.
0: All right, well, Chapman looks like he just rung up Bellinger. That is the second out of the inning. 2-2, the go-ahead run for the Yankees is on first base. The Red Sox are at home. They will get last licks here. It's minus 156 on Boston following that out, plus 113 with the Yankees, although they were being no hit into the eighth. We took them plus 670.
10: We literally discussed this.
0: And they're live.
10: With a 2-0 game, the no-hitter, it's worth the big plus money.
0: It's always worth a look.
10: It's baseball.
0: Hey, there's no shortage of betting opportunities, not just on this show, every show, also on the website, VSiN.com. 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All right, we'll take you through the end of Sunday Night Baseball. 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
0: Bottom of the ninth inning at Fenway Park. We will guide you through the end of Sunday Night Baseball. He's Doug Kazarian. I'm Dustin Sweetelson. This is Live Bet Sunday on VSiN, the Sports Betting Network. So in case you missed it, early in the show, we were tracking the Sonny Gray no-hitter. And to his credit, he pitched into the eighth inning with a no-hitter. Unfortunately for him, after he left, things imploded last inning in the ninth for the Boston Red Sox. Gray goes 7 3, one hit, no runs, 9 strikeouts, 1 walk. We go to the top of the ninth. The Yankees just plated two of the most ridiculous runs you're going to see, especially when you're on plus 670. It doesn't feel good, but we had walks. We had an error by a right fielder that we just watched the replay on the relay throw. I still don't know which player on the field he was directing the throw at.
10: Yeah, I watched it like 3 or 4 times. I still don't understand what happened.
0: It led to runners advancing, and then a fielder, a fielder's choice in the middle.
10: Correct.
0: Hit to the shortstop, thrown home, runner safe at home, and we just have a tie game magically.
10: So he's with momentum in baseball, and I know the math guys will mock it, but you know each person has their own sort of inner dialogue on what works. So do the Red Sox fall apart here? Because earlier in the week, I had the under, but the Red Sox were up at Coors Field. They booted a grounder that would have ended the inning with just a flip to the second base by the shortstop. They just unraveled the rest of the game, couldn't do anything, and they lost the game. So does that happen here? Do the Red Sox, is this a Jenga puzzle that just falls apart? But all it takes is one swing of the bat, and they can win the game in exciting drama. They complete the sweep of their rival.
0: Yeah.
10: I'm not connecting too many dots, but this is a team that is misplayed a bunch of balls. Like I said, a few days ago at Coors Field, they blew a game they had in the bag. So maybe that snow, but you get a leadoff base hit.
0: Wilson Contreras.
10: We're still bottom nine, obviously. So sudden death, essentially. 1 hour to go in our shift. Will this game be over before we're off air?
0: I think it will be, just based on the extra innings rules. But David Bednar on for the Yankees this year, up and down in his tenure with the Bombers. That ball was a little blooper in there. By the way, first hit in 11 at-bats now for Wilson Contreras against David Bednar, head-to-head. So that represents the winning run. There is nobody out, and we're in the bottom of the ninth inning. Betting market, Red Sox minus 263, plus 189 with the Yankees. Your total in-game is 5.5.
10: Ooh. I have not gotten involved in extra inning totals. Now, we're not at extra innings yet.
0: It feels heartbreaking, though, to get it on an under right now.
10: But even a live bet this late where you're betting, you know, obviously a two-run shot goes over, or if you go to the 10th, both teams can score with the ghost runner. I think those are fascinating markets. I think it's a coin flip. I mean, I don't think.
0: Unless
10: you know, let's say it's I said postseason, but you don't have ghost runners in the postseason. But if some ace is going to take over in the 10th or something like that where you think you can get a ghost runner on second and still not give up a run, that's all part of it. I think it's really just playing hands of blackjack at that point.
0: Yeah. Romy Gonzalez is up now for the Boston Red Sox. And Gonzalez, let's see, does he have any numbers?
10: To your point, no. I could not play under 5.5.
0: No, because to me, if you're betting 5.5, that means you believe the game's going to end right now. Because once you get into extras, it's
10: the Yanks can't convert in the top of the 10th.
0: Sure.
10: Or they convert and the Red Sox don't.
0: But remember, we've already used the top flight relievers here. That makes it a bit more difficult. Chapman and Bednar being used already in this game. Gonzalez 0-for-1 lifetime against David Bednar.
10: The juice is kind of coin flippy with the 5.5. I think that's remarkable.
0: And by the way, it's now minus 104. It went from minus 135 to minus 104.
10: Boone already visited the mound. I think they were discussing maybe a sacrifice scenario. That doesn't seem to be happening. And
0: double play ball.
10: Tailor-made double play.
0: That's a beaut.
10: 6-4-3, two outs, nobody on. Bottom nine.
0: Yankees now favored, minus 129. The Red Sox, minus 107.
10: Now, why are the Yankees favored? Now, where they are in the juncture of their lineup, if there is a 10th inning, it's around the 5th or 6th in the lineup, right? Those spots. Whereas the Red Sox, where does Contreras, my head's on a swivel here, but I'm also trying to be normal on air.
0: Well, Chapman has thrown 23 pitches, so I don't know where he's going to stand when he comes back out potentially for the 10th if we get there, right?
10: So the Red Sox are in the bottom of their lineup.
0: Yes. Caleb Durbin is up. And by the way, he's been hitting a little bit better lately, though there's no one for him to drive in. He'd need to go yard here. And if he makes an out, we will go to extra innings. For the Yankees, it looks like Schumann pinched hit for Spencer Jones. I believe that's correct. Before we left the top half of this inning, Rosario, who broke up the no-hitter for Sonny Gray, he's 1-for-2 on the day. He's due up, followed by Cabrera, the third baseman, and then Austin Wells, who's hitting 158.
10: So both teams back of the lineup. The 7-8-9 range, maybe 6-7-8, is who's due up in the 10th, assuming Durbin gets out here to end the ninth inning. So, again, the odds reflect that. But you, as a bettor, even though you're not trying to uncover something that you don't think the odds makers know, you're still trying to talk it out yourself and saying, is there an advantage here? I think the 5.5 becomes fascinating. It's going to be obviously in the 10th inning, so therefore the first inning with a ghost runner. I think that makes it super interesting. Remember, short wall and left, but a high wall, right? But the short left field. I think that's super interesting. Just the 5.5. I could not bet under.
0: No.
10: As much as I love betting unders, I could not go under 5.5.
0: Durbin is 1-for-1 lifetime against David Bednar here. And he is going to hit a dribbler. It's a tough play, though, for Austin Wells. And he makes it.
10: A heck of a play.
0: We go to extras, knotted up at twos at Fenway Park, Sunday Night Baseball. The Yankees are up to -142, +101 with the Red Sox.
10: Is that just the snowball of things? And the Yankees have better maybe arms in the bullpen?
0: Maybe. But
10: in theory.
0: Yeah, in theory. But if the Yankees do not score here, it's going to be the...
10: huge swing. You get a runner on second.
0: Now I'm at the point where I want to take a little bit more Red Sox +101. And then if it goes the other way, plus Yankees, and just keep adding.
10: I've discussed this with, like, of all the sports, major sports, football, basketball, hockey, baseball, college and pro, who has the most distinct, like, home field advantage?
0: Ooh.
10: Like, I think college basketball.
0: I think it's definitely basketball.
10: Definitely. So I think college basketball with that environment, younger kid, things like that.
0: Yeah, college basketball specifically, because I think that the free throws for an away team in crunch time can be really difficult.
10: The reason I ask is, in theory, baseball should. Well, the strategy changes to a distinct advantage in the 8th, 9th.
0: Go first, go second.
10: Right, because if the Yankees don't score here in the top of the 10th, the Red Sox are going to sacrifice.
0: Probably the market just keeps flashing. Red Sox up to +116, back down to 113. I know it doesn't make a ton of difference, 3 cents, but... what I say was +101 a moment ago. Now we're at +113.
10: So the over-under now 6.5. That makes more sense.
0: Because there's going to be a runner on second base.
10: Well, in theory, yeah. I mean, and also the Yankees could score 2 runs and not give up any because of the top half. But just going back, I mean, Boston has a distinct advantage here by strategy in the later innings. So if you don't give up a run, they always sacrifice bottom 10 unless it's, you know, the best hitter, Bryce Harper or something like that.
0: It looks like, from what I could tell, Chris Cotillo, beat reporter, covers the team for MassLive.com. He said Justin Slayton was warming up in the bullpen for the Red Sox. And so I'm assuming he's going to come in here for Boston. So Slayton will likely be the option. Right-hander on the season, Justin Slayton, 6.23 ERA. Last time he was in, threw 2/3 against the Yankees on Saturday. I just want to see anyone who he's going to see coming up in the lineup for the Yankees at the bottom half. I believe I'm right that it's Rosario. Yeah, it looks like Rosario is up. So it's going to be Rosario, Cabrera, and Wells. Rosario 2-for-3 lifetime against
10: him. The total briefly moved to 5.5.
0: Interesting.
10: But now it's phased out, and now the Yankees have scored a run.
0: Oh, really?
10: Right. So obviously the sports books are ahead of the TV and things like that. And we've done a nice job about not.
0: Yeah.
10: But now we're talking live odds and things like
0: that. Yeah, it's going to happen.
10: So the 5.5 was a bad number.
0: Yes.
10: Even going to extras. It went to 6.5, then down to 5.5. This is all during the commercial break between innings. Now it's 7.5. Big number. Now it's heavily juiced, -$2.
0: And here it is. Under. Rosario to right field. And it's bobbled. You were right. You're handicapped the Red Sox defense. Bobbled in right field by Abreu. A run scores, and also, where is Rosario? Is he still on first?
10: Yes. So he's still on first. So it's a leadoff, run scoring single.
0: But he's on second. He advanced on the throw. Runner in scoring. No, I'm sorry. My box score didn't update here.
10: So isn't that remarkable how we have the ghost runner? So you have these phrases now. Leadoff, run scoring single.
0: Leadoff, run scoring single. That's well done. That is spot on. Slayton, unfortunately, allows the run.
10: So now the Yankees are -$5.
0: By the way, that's 2 botched plays by Abreu leading to this potential loss for the
10: Red Sox. I told you this an hour ago, that the Red Sox defense is historically bad.
0: Yeah, so Rosario's on. Oh, he advanced on the throw. So he is on second.
10: The throw got behind the catcher.
0: And now
10: so he advances.
0: It's a 3-2 game. Yankees out in front. They're minus 527. The Red Sox are plus 327.
10: We discussed this an hour, whenever it was. I said, just take the plus money. It's baseball. Anything happen, especially a 2-0 game. But there's no clock. The clock is so important in football and basketball. Basketball, I swear the Spurs would have won that game 4 over the Knicks if they just took a shot clock violation the entire fourth quarter. It's ridiculous.
0: Yeah.
10: So here with baseball, when you don't – and then – people just forget this. When there's a pitcher that comes in, that could be the worst thing that ever happened.
0: Sure.
10: Right. So Sonny Gray's on fumes, just gives up the no-hitter. Maybe leave him in there because you're assuming the next pitcher is actually helps your likelihood and your percentage of winning.
0: And by the way, you talk about strategy, right? We talked about it with the Red Sox getting to hit last here in extra innings. But the Yankees, now with that runner on, their strategy at the bottom of the lineup changes. They just bunted an insurance run over to third. They're now a sack fly away from going up 2 runs, which then gives them a little bit of wiggle room in the bottom half of this inning.
10: Sure, yeah. And that's the thing. The runner advanced to second, so still nobody out. And that's why they did the sacrifice. Guy gets the third, one out. And now, with the certain bats, now you're top of the lineup. That's the other beauty, quote-unquote beauty, of having the bottom of your lineup start the inning. Is if you make something happen, then you get your big bats, and that's where we are now. It's still Wells, but the top of the lineup's on deck.
0: No, it's Caballero then the top. But Caballero can hit, but what just happened? A run just scored. Did he just put it in play, and they threw home, and they couldn't get him?
10: It was a check swing dribbler, so it was a perfect,
0: you know what,
10: swinging bunt, if you will.
0: There's no analytics for this.
10: Right.
0: Sometimes when it's not your night, it's not your night.
10: Well, and this is what happens when the Red Sox unravel, the mental focus, too, right? Like the sloppiness in the field because you botched something.
0: It
10: spirals.
0: It felt like a letdown spot you would find in any sport. It just happened to be within one game.
10: And then it snowballed.
0: And by the way, it's not done yet. We will continue to monitor Sunday Night Baseball when we return on Live Bet Sunday.
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0: Alongside Doug Kazarian, I'm Dustin Sweetelson. It's Live Bet Sunday, VSEN, the sports betting network. The Yankees are still hitting in the top of the 10th inning, as this has been a wild game. 4-2, Yankees out in front here.
10: The small ball Yankees.
0: And the Red Sox, who can't execute in any way, shape, or
10: form. The bad news bears.
0: It's pretty crazy to see how far they've fallen. And there's a level of apathy with the organization right now. We talk about the Yankees for a while, felt very sterilized, run like they were almost publicly traded on the S&P 500. Just felt like they were too corporate. The Red Sox have been corporate. They feel like they operate as a team that's looking at the margins in terms of the money at the end of the year.
10: I mean, this is a big market that gave away Mookie Betts because they didn't want to pay him.
0: And Alex Verdugo, Jeter, something Jeter, and some other bum.
10: Terrible. It was terrible. Verdugo was the centerpiece, and Dodgers obviously have a million of those guys. The key here, I know a lot of Red Sox fans who don't even watch anymore. They're just so sick of this team.
0: It's crazy because they were the most passionate fan base for a good portion of our lives, as it looks like the Red Sox are finally going to get out of the 10th inning. We are looking at a 4-2 game. We bet plus 670. They're now minus 1120. The Red Sox are plus 620. It just dropped to plus 474.
10: Honestly, the plus money's not that bad of a bet.
0: I don't.
10: The problem is it's the bottom of the lineup, and they're just coming apart at the seams right now. They're folding like a cheap suit. That's why all those errors happen. They're falling apart. So to expect that now, you do get a runner on second. So you can have a leadoff two-run home run.
0: This is where I wish, you know, in retrospect, you know, I wish I didn't bet the minus 135, minus 150. But in the same point in time.
10: But again, you didn't know what was going to happen.
0: No, but at the same point in time, I feel good about the Yankees finishing the job.
10: I think that's important for people to realize who do live betting. You can't beat yourself up if you didn't. Sorry, you didn't know that what was going to happen.
0: If I could predict the future, none of you would know me. I'd be doing this secretly.
10: Tomorrow's
0: somewhere.
10: Box score, right, yeah. In the newspaper. So now, I just think at the time you made it, I thought you evaluated and made a good decision.
0: Yeah,
10: and that's all you can sort of assess.
0: We were totally in sync on that one. I don't feel bad. If anything, the Red Sox plus 1.5, plus 120. But you know what? I think that they've sucked the life out of themselves.
10: And sometimes you can do half your bet, a quarter of your bet. It doesn't have to be all or nothing, right? You can kind of mix it back and forth.
0: Absolutely. And I want to remind everyone, if you're enjoying Live Bet Sunday, we are now part of YouTube TV's Quad Box, meaning whenever you're watching any game, whether it be baseball or come football season, Saturdays, Sundays, you can make us part of your customizable quad box, put us with the games, and we can be live betting together, reacting to everything going on. And Doug and I have been all over this Sunday night baseball game, and I got to tell you, it's fun when you're seeing it right.
10: It's fun to bet plus 650, and then it unfolds your way.
0: Yeah.
10: So nicely done by
0: you. Yeah, you were part of the handicapping process. We kind of gave each other a look like, this feels like the right thing to do.
10: The important thing is to sort of trim the fat. Like, you definitely know you don't want to lay the $11 at that, you know, things like that. In this case, you're not laying 1100 when literally to lead off an inning, the tying runs at the plate. You can't.
0: Now, the Yankees entered this game a half game out of the American League East. That's because the Tampa Bay Rays are 48-33. They're the best record in the American League. I'm on their win total over 76.5. Now, that looks like that's going to come home, that part of it. The Yankees looking up at Tampa. And I'm looking at the Major League Baseball MVP market here, Doug, and AL MVP doesn't make sense to me. Now, I understand Yordan Alvarez being odds on at minus $1.50.
10: I don't.
0: But here's why. Individually, he can contend for the Triple Crown. I understand that. Nick Kurtz is plus 260. Here's the problem with Nick Kurtz, as much as I love him. They're three games below 500 are the A's. 13 of his 19 homers have come in Sacramento. Are they even going to be a playoff team? Bobby Witt's plus 650. Don't even get me started. The Royals are the most disappointing team in the American League to me. Ben Rice is 16-1. Entering today without Aaron Judge in the lineup, he's hitting 211 with six extra base hits, five home runs. He is not an MVP if he's doing this without Judge in the lineup. That leads me to Junior Caminero, who I bet earlier in the week at 40-1. He's currently 20-1. Junior Caminero in his last six games has seven home runs, 15 RBIs. His 162-game pace is 285. 42.5 homers, 95 ribbies, 103 runs, and a 910 OPS. Alvarez, who's the favorite, is on pace for 325, 50, 113, and a 1,000 OPS. Do you believe Caminero has a case here for the award?
10: So anytime I'm asked any of these awards markets, you kind of have to take a step away and budget, you know, how much time's left. So in these cases, this is what's called a one-way market, meaning there's not a yes or a no. It's just the yeses. Like, you're just offered odds on a certain player to win the award. The house has an inherent advantage in these because it's only a one-way betting market. Now, they're principled. They have what's called a hold percentage. So the better has some sort of advantage with all these odds.

0: now it's
1: Red Sox minus 213, by the way.
0: Yeah,
1: so in a 4-3 game.
0: So they're down 4-3, second and third now, nobody out.
1: These bullpens stink.
0: Yeah, and we're already over the 6.5 and whatnot. So if I can isolate and recognize dead money at the top, that means there's going to be value everywhere else. Okay, so Bobby Witt's the third favorite. I think it's dead money. I actually think the second favorite with Nick Kurtz is dead money. I think he's going to be hurt by Sacramento.
1: The narrative.
0: And maybe the Athletics don't even make the playoffs.
1: So that's the thing is they're under 500.
0: So even if they do, I think he has to have a ridiculous like road numbers.
1: Yeah.
0: So if you're in a market where the second and third are dead money, there's got to be value elsewhere.
1: Kurtz has 19 home runs. 6 of them are on the road.
0: Yeah. So I don't think he can win. Because, again, this is a popularity contest as well, so it's not a big market, all that stuff. So Yordan Alvarez, minus money with this much time left, no chance. I wouldn't bet it, but he could win.
1: He could. That's my point.
0: But he's minus money. But there's opportunity elsewhere, and it's not like the Astros are even guaranteed to make the playoffs.
1: And we have a tie game at Fenway, by the way.
0: We have a sacrifice fly. Now the winning run at third, one out.
1: Yeah, the Red Sox are going to come back and win.
0: So now these long shots have opportunity. And so now you just look at, who's got decent numbers now who can get hot for 2.5 months? Because that's really where we are. July, August, half of September with an all-star break coming up in July. And so I would look at the super long shots. I would even look at Buxton at 28-1.
1: So Buxton, I'm with you because if record doesn't
0: matter. That team has nothing.
1: But if you're telling me record doesn't matter.
0: It doesn't.
1: And Alvarez, Kurtz, and Witt are in the conversation. Buxton needs to be. His pace this year is 58 homers. 96 ribbies, 16 steals, and 127 runs.
0: And the Twins are 2 games out of the wild card. So they're in the mix, and even the division too, right? So I think that's a very good play. I think Caminero's a great play because they have one of the best records in all of baseball.
1: If they're the one seed in the American League, that's part of the deal.
0: Yes, they're by committee, but if some guy's a standout, it's obviously going to get a lot of legs. And the big markets, Ben Rice could get some momentum. We don't know when Judge is coming out. But Boston doesn't have anyone. So that helps the cause. So I think this is a great market to bet into because the dead money at the top and there's nice payouts. I'm not betting $1.55. I don't care if the guy goes to $3 next week. I don't care. I'm not looking.
1: You have to wait till like Thanksgiving to cash this.
0: Right. It's the longer shots. Now, Vlad Jr.'s getting hot. Can you bet 150-1? Probably not, but I'd keep an eye on it.
1: But you know what? Here's the thing, too. Let's correlate this, and we'll talk to Greg Peterson about this in the next segment because he's with a lot of people, myself included for a while, not so much right now, but the Blue Jays are a team that you believe can make a run because they're getting healthier. Bieber's finally back, second start, looked a little bit sharper at least, but they've been depleted by so many injuries, and if Vlad can start hitting for power, I see FanDuel has him 300-1.
0: I think that's worth the sprinkle because in all of this, you just want a path, and there is a path, and also voters hate the publicity of it all.
1: Yeah.
0: Right? I mentioned the WNBA, the rookie of the year voting, the one person who voted Angel Reese rookie of the year, not Kalen Clark. No one knows their identity. People want to avoid buyer's remorse. So if there's a coin flip, this is why I was so heavily invested in Matthew Stafford last year. Voters don't like the new kid on the block because they don't want to have regret 2 years from now if that player never pans out, to speak. So in this case, I think Vlad Jr. is going to win a coin flip sort of thing. I think Buxton as well. There's the human element, the sort of the herd mentality, the pack voting. And I think that is what this comes down to. And we are
1: the Red Sox have just walked it off
0: at Fenway.
1: So now I'm happy I hedged that ticket a little bit.
0: See?
1: So I ended up up a little bit during the break. I took a little bit more, -130.
0: We gave out a +650, and I was saying to bet the Red Sox going to the bottom of the 10th, bet them because that price was just stupid. That should have been the price with no ghost runner.
1: It's another example of just because you bet it at a number and it doesn't win doesn't mean it wasn't a good bet.
0: Correct.
1: Because now I made money on the ticket. 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
18: Well, that was quite a Sunday night baseball game, and unfortunately, if you had the under, thoughts and prayers going your way. I'm Dustin Sweetelson. That is Doug Kazarian. Final score at Fenway. Boston gets the four-game sweep, 5-4. Why is the 5-4 score relevant? The total, Doug, was 8.5. We were 2-2 through 9, and we over the total.
19: Hold on. We were 2-0 in the ninth.
18: 2-0 in the ninth.
19: We had a no-hitter in the eighth.
18: That's true.
19: Okay. Also, I asked you a couple hours ago, why did you bet first 5 innings under 4? Now, 90% of my baseball bets that are on the side total, they're all first 5 because I have such an emphasis on the starting pitching matchup and I want to isolate that and not worry about bullpens. And you had the same sort of philosophy as well as...
18: Well, I'm willing to do it if I love the bullpens. I do not love either of these bullpens. I also was scared of extra innings here.
19: And you bet an under.
18: And I bet the under first.
19: If you bet
18: five.
19: An over, you go. Sometimes do the game with a chance. Now, I think I want to say like 6% of games go to extras or something like that.
18: Feels right.
19: Maybe less. I don't know. But in a game that's a coin flip, it's probably more likely to, right?
18: Yeah, and we took the Yankees plus 670. Luckily, we did come back with Boston minus 135, minus 150. So we ended up, but that was a wild game because Sonny Gray was awesome. No hitter into the eighth. Boston almost loses it. Abreu in right field, I mean, you almost have to find him for what went down. Two errors that led to runs, and Boston somehow picks up the four-game sweep of the Yankees. Tampa Bay now stands alone atop the AL East. Now, a guy who I know doesn't love the result of that contest is our next guest. He is Greg Hoops Peterson, host of the Baseball Betting Show, wherever you get your podcasts. Daily write-ups covering baseball over at VSiN.com, and he joins us now on the Progressive Guest Line. Scale to 1 to 10, how bad of a beat is the under today for you in Sunday Night Baseball?
3: How about 27.5? I think that's pretty proper on a scale of 1 to 10. That's a great handicap right there, because I actually did like the bullpen. Aroldis Chapman, one of the best closers in all of baseball. The Red Sox have been a top 8 team in terms of bullpen ERA, and it wasn't even on the bullpen really in this one. You mentioned it, Wyler Abreu. What is he doing out there in left field? He's making errors that little leaguers don't. So sometimes when it comes to baseball, you're just on the wrong end of things. You never know when things are going to go wonky. Fortunately, I had a few nice winners like the Nationals on the money line a little bit before, so it was a winning day. But that one just leaves a little bit of a sour taste in your mouth when you feel like you have a good read on a game and you just don't get the result that you feel like you should.
19: Yeah, I'd say. But you turn the page. Baseball's every day. We know that. Now, no day baseball tomorrow, so no wraparound series. But we do have some interesting matchups, including the Tigers and the Yankees. So New York off this demoralizing loss after maybe avoiding the sweep and having this emotional high and comeback in extras with a 4-2 lead in the 10th inning that they end up blowing. Now they turn the ball, they go back home at least, but they have Weathers on the bump and the Tigers that are playing some better baseball, who definitely handled the Yanks in Detroit last week with Mize on the bump. How are you seeing this one?
3: Yep, and I love the angle of you have play on Sunday Night Baseball, you play an extra inning game, and it was against your bitter rival. You lose that, and now you have to travel to return back home for this game against the Tigers. I think that lends great value on the Tigers. I like the plus money on the money line. I feel like this should be more of a pick'em game. Casey Mize has been great. 2.95 ERA, an even lower fielding independent, 0.6 home runs, 2.2 walks per 9 innings. And when it comes to Ryan Weathers, he's really given up the deep ball recently. He's been giving up about 1.7 home runs per 9. Now with the Tigers, it's been a little bit of a, shall we say, not so great lineup. They've been in the bottom 8 in terms of run creation. They've had a tough time being able to hit the deep ball this season, especially with Gleyber Torres and company on the injury list. But I think Casey Mize is going to go out there, give you a great start. And for the New York Yankees entering into the game tonight, if it wasn't for all those errors, they would have gotten no runs whatsoever. But prior to tonight, 24 total runs in their last 10 games. They are really starting to miss Aaron Judge. So that total of 8, I took it to the under. I like the Tigers. They are plus money on the money line.
18: Greg, I know you're high on Toronto going forward. Treya Savage takes the bump on Monday, facing the Mets and Sean Manaea. This one being played north of the border, Rogers Center. Blue Jays minus 131, plus 108 with the Metropolitans. Your total's 8.5. Would you do anything in this contest?
3: Absolutely. I'm back in on the Blue Jays on the money line. Feels like Treya Savage is starting to round in a better form. The big thing for him was the command issues towards the early part of the year. He's still giving up about 4.5 walks per 9 innings, but here's what's going to be a nice, shall we say, get-right spot for him. The Mets are averaging 3.7 runs per game away from him. Last in the National League, second last overall league-wide. And for the Mets, typically you get a managerial bump when you can your manager. Not so much for them, because it's a move that shouldn't have even had to have happened, because they should have canned Mendoza a very, very long time ago. They still look lifeless, even with an interim manager. It's just really hard to back this team. Now, I will say Sean Manaea's pitched better than the ERA would indicate. 4.87 ERA, about 3 walks, 9.3 strikeouts per 9 innings. Really doesn't give up too much of the deep ball. And for the Blue Jays, other than Kazuma Okamoto, nobody on the roster has a double-figure amount of homers. So I do think that you're going to get a lower-scoring game. But in the end, I trust in you, Savage, to be able to get the job done. And for the Mets, I think that they just stay down with their offense. So I like that 8.5 under and the Blue Jays on the money line.
19: All right, let's go elsewhere. National League, we'll keep in the NL, but I want to talk about the Cubbies hosting the Padres. San Diego got the nice win over the Dodgers, the rival Dodgers, in game 1, but the Blue Crew bounced back to take the series. Well, now they go to the north side of Chicago. Imanaga, the crafty lefty, going for Chicago. We don't know who's going for San Diego. It's a high total right now. Maybe the wind's blowing out at Wrigley. How do you, you know, you talked about the flat spot for the Yankees. Dodgers, Padres, pretty intense rivalry. San Diego now hits the road, goes out of the division. What do you make of how this one's setting up?
3: And still waiting for a few openers with this one because you mentioned it. For the Padres, it's TBD. I think the big question is whether or not Griffin Canning is going to be a bulk guy or the actual starter. He should be contributing in some form or fashion in this game. But that said, what I did already do something with is the total to the under of 12. Now, the wind is going to be blowing out, and it's going to be blowing out 12, maybe even more miles per hour. And that you always have to be factoring that in. Here's the thing for the Padres, though. The one strength of this team has been their bullpen with the likes of Mason Miller, Yuki Matsui. All these guys have been so good thus far this season. And the Padres out of 30 teams, they're 30th in terms of run creation. They even had a little bit of a tough time scoring in Mexico City. And Mexico City elevates offense unlike any other ballpark pretty much on the face of planet Earth. So I do feel good about the under. And Shohei Imanaga, after he had that just brutal start towards like late May, early June, he's been able to straighten things out just a little bit more. And for the Cubs, they just seem to not be able to hit with men in scoring position because you've got Alex Bregman, along with Ian Happ, the top two players in the big leagues in terms of men left on base at the plate. So that's been a little bit rough. That total of 12 for me, even with the wind blowing out as hard as it is and having most likely Griffin Canning against Shohei Imanaga, I'm going to take a shot on the under.
18: 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The first place Chicago White Sox are at Camden Yards. Sean Burke takes the hill. He's been pretty good over his last month here. Shane Baz on the hill for the Orioles. Total in the game is 9. Chicago plus 113. O's minus 136. What are you going to do here?
3: I'm going to take the plus money with the White Sox. And if you wake up in the AM and it's not Sean Burke and it's insert your favorite White Sox reliever here, like Brian Hudson or something like that, it's still going to be Sean Burke. The White Sox have just utilized a lot of openers for him. Maybe it's a Sean Newcomb that's going to be an opener. But I mean, we've been seeing Sean Burke really round into form. 3.71 ERA overall. That actually goes down to a 3.06 away from home. He gets about 9 strikeouts for 9 innings. And to the credit of Shane Baz, he's been better as the season has went along. He got off to a really shaky start. He is giving up less than 1 home run per 9 innings, but only about 7.8 strikeouts, 3.5 walks per 9 innings. So not amazing there. And I just trust in this White Sox lineup a little bit more for the Baltimore Orioles. They've been dealing with Adley Rutschman and a few others being out of the fold due to injury. And for the White Sox, even without Montaki Murakami, you've had Colson Montgomery along with Miguel Vargas both give you 19-plus home runs. Sam Antanasi is doing a better job over the line. The White Sox have a slightly lower bullpen ERA as well. I just really don't trust in this Orioles bullpen. We've seen Ryan Helsley since coming off the injury list be very shaky for this team. And I just feel like Burke's going to be able to give you the better start slash, if he comes out of the bullpen, the better, shall we say, bulk. So I'm going to be in on the White Sox at plus money on the money line.
18: He's Greg Hoops Peterson. Check him out. The Baseball Betting Show, available on every podcast platform at GUnit_81 and over at vsin.com. Appreciate the time as always, Greg. We'll chat soon.
3: Gentlemen, always appreciate you. Thank you.
18: Great stuff from Greg. 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When you become a pro, you know what you get? The VSiN NFL Betting Guide. It is out now. Whether you're looking at futures, division races, win totals, MVP. I wrote up my favorite MVP. I'll run it by Doug in our next segment. See if he thinks I'm off my rocker with who I like at 22-1. Also, we have detailed breakdowns of every single team. And one of my favorite write-ups from one of our coworkers here at VSiN is Will Hill. He looked at Coach of the Year, where so many people go into that thing and they go, well, it's going to be a first-year guy who's going to do more with less and turn it around. He went with a Super Bowl favorite and Sean McVay. He explains why, and I agree with every single point that he made. Because if they have a historic season at 40-1, 15-16
19: I like.
18: 15 wins, that's why. You want to check it out, go to vsin.com/subscribe. 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He's Doug Kazarian. I'm Dustin Sweetelson. When we return, is LeBron James better than Michael? No, I'm just kidding. We're not going to do that here. But LeBron James' next team, where is he playing next season?
19: There's momentum here.
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10: An upper corner shot just deflected by the goalie. 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
18: Dustin Sweetelson here, Doug Kazarian to my left, coming to you from the Circa Sportsbook in downtown Las Vegas, Sirius XM Channel 158, YouTube TV, VSEN Watch app and radio affiliates everywhere. Been a fun show, man.
19: It is. We were worried about a show called Live Bet Sunday when there were only a couple things. But we get a playoff, or at least a dramatic
18: drama in the Travelers.
19: In the 18th, and big names on the 18th hole, right?
18: 9 a.m. Eastern, they will go back at it. Scheffler and Hovland doing battle for the Travelers. Right now, Scheffler a minus 146 favorite, Hovland plus 118.
19: For sudden death playoff there, we had a Sunday Yankee game. We had a potential no-hitter for Yankees-Red Sox. Not sure if that rivalry over the years has had many of those.
18: Into the eighth,
19: and then we have dramatic, both top nine, extra innings, both top and bottom 10. So crazy game, crazy results in the betting market. A lot of fun tonight. So I've enjoyed it as well.
18: Yeah, we've got plenty of World Cup throughout the week on VSiN. And I think people forget sometimes as we approach July, they go, oh, no, it's baseball's time to shine. I think people sometimes have blinders on. They don't remember like years past. The NBA owns the summer.
19: Well, it used to be the NFL is a year-round sport, yes. Right? They used to have off-season shows on ESPN, NFL, all that stuff. And now the NBA's gotten into the circus and free agency. Remember July 4th, we had the Hamptons get-togethers with the death lineup and all those Warriors things and the other free agency nonsense, whether it's DeAndre Jordan getting trapped in a Dallas home and some of the other...
18: The Rocket tweet. It's the first time Twitter really had like a real moment. It was a real where are you moment. You remember where you were when you saw the emoji.
19: Yeah, there'll be a 30 for 30 on it someday. But we've had... So really the NBA with the drama and how much of the drama really is throughout the season, whether it's the talk shows and the debate shows and sports talk radio, the drama that surrounds the NBA and just the fact that so many of these teams treat this like a fantasy league where they just move players routinely and future picks. And then the draft is obviously exciting. And there was great coverage on VSiN last week during the draft. But you're right. The NBA is an ongoing saga and there's so much player movement more than any other sport. That's what makes it so compelling year-round. And here we have some of the biggest names now potentially on the move yet again.
18: Tuesday, June 30th, that is this week, 6 p.m. Eastern time, free agency opens up. LeBron James has markets available where he is going to play next year. We'll tell you about that in just a minute, but want to remind you, $30 million in guaranteed prizes, cash in this football season in Las Vegas with not one, not two, but three. Circa Sports Contest. 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So as I mentioned, LeBron James. There's rumors circulating. Different teams have been in the mix. In this funny, what do they call the season? Silly season. I call it the funny season. Silly season for the NBA. And the latest report comes from Kevin O'Connor, pretty respected name in the industry from Yahoo. He says, sources, the Warriors want both LeBron James and Anthony Davis. I'm sure they do. Whether they can make that fit, that's the question. Now, LeBron makes sense because when you look at Golden State, they're probably only one of two teams that I think are willing to put up with the circus that LeBron brings to town. Would you say the list for LeBron's services next year, outside of the Lakers, would you put the number at over or under 3.5 teams?
19: Oh, way under.
18: Yeah.
19: Way under, because it's Cleveland, Golden State, and the Lakers. I think it's
18: that's it.
19: So I was surprised a handful of days ago, maybe a week ago, when this report saying, Windhorst saying that there's buzz and momentum with the Lakers, LeBron returning there. I thought it was done. I thought
18: it
19: was done. It was just exhausting. And everything that comes with that, not baggage, but just, it's just a
18: attention.
19: Lot.
18: Attention. Here's the problem I have.
19: And roster structure.
18: He's no longer your best player. And when something happens that needs to be answered for, a mic's going to be in his face. And I don't know if what he says is in the best interest of the rest of the team anymore.
19: It's a lot to deal with. And when he's at his peak, it's worth it. The juice is worth the squeeze. That's not the case. And it's not the best roster structure around Luka. And now, for sure, Austin Reeves, since his re-signing. But I will say that last month, before the two injuries to Reeves and Luka, they were, 13-2 in the month of April, something like that. And that makes me reconsider, because he said it took him time to figure out how to play as the third option. I just don't think, I think when the Lakers announced Luka's extension, because they only have him for two more years, if they don't put the right pieces around him, he can bolt and be unhappy. I just think the Lakers are kind of done. They're out of the LeBron business. And I think the Warriors make sense. He's got children in California.
18: Yep.
19: His daughter, I believe, is still young enough. And his another son's at University of Arizona. But I think being in NorCal, it's close enough. I don't think he wants to go to Cleveland. but it's certainly a legitimate path because the Cavs could obviously use that presence.
18: Absolutely. And at this point in his career, he brings a lot to the table, but he needs help. He needs other people who can carry the load. He can't be that guy to take on that burden to be that 1A. He'll have his moments, though.
19: He's not LeBron, but he's, what, a top 25 player?
18: He's still top 25, 100%.
19: Yeah, I mean, let's not forget that.
18: And he gives you versatility. He can play any role for your team.
19: And a team like the Cavs need what he brings.
18: Well, they need winning.
19: They need composure, intelligence.
18: Right,
19: yeah. All that stuff. Because this is what Brady, not the only thing, but when Brady went to Tampa, he was the first one in there training. They learned how to prepare. I mean, this was a Mickey Mouse operation, all things considered, the Bucks. I think the Cavs are there with Harden. Harden's a putz when it comes to the postseason. And I think they need that adult in the room. And I think Donovan Mitchell would certainly benefit. Now, whether that's gets him over the hump, I mean, Kenny Atkinson showed he's a knucklehead as well. I like LeBron going to the Cavs. They'll be a circus because they'll have Draymond, Steph, maybe Klay will come to reunite. Maybe AD gets out of Washington. So if they can figure it out from a salary cap structure, I'm all for having an outlier sort of old man team.
18: The geriatric group.
19: It'd be kind of interesting.
18: All right. The favorite at Kalshi right now in the prediction markets is staying with the Lakers at 43%. I'm with you. I think new ownership. There were measures taken to ensure we're taking back our franchise from LeBron, who's been running it.
19: And they didn't offer him a new deal. It was clean break this summer.
18: They won a title. Golden State, since we've been talking, has gone from, I think, 24% to 27%. Cleveland's 18%. Full disclosure, I bet a little Cleveland 40-1 to win the title, 15-1 to win the East. I'm ready to be hurt again by this team, and I'm okay with it.
19: So that's futures market from a team standpoint. Like beyond where he goes, this is.
18: But my thought is he. That's why I'm betting.
19: But my percent. These are percentages that translate to money lines, right? So you mentioned 43% at Kalshi, which is the same as +123.
18: Yes,
19: that's all it is. In terms of the Cavs, like they can move other pieces. They can flip Mobley for someone else.
18: And I think because the rest of the league seems to not just running it back next year, everyone's going, wait, the Knicks won. We just have to make some adjustments and we can do that too. Minnesota's doing it. Charlotte might have something in the works.
19: I think the dismissing of chemistry is pretty funny, all things considered. Yes, the Knicks brought in a new coach this year. And they took a while. They didn't really start to gel till the end of the regular season. But with that being said, that group had been together, and frankly, the Nova Knicks had been together forever.
18: Sure. No, but I'm not saying.
19: No, I'm saying the dismissing across the league right now.
18: Oh yeah, yeah, yeah.
19: How they're just treating it like fantasy basketball.
18: They can't qualify it.
19: It takes time.
18: Yeah, and I think for Cleveland,
19: gel.
18: I hate saying this because I'm so anti-Harden, but maybe an off-season of gelling with Donovan Mitchell.
19: Harden's a lost cause in the playoffs.
18: Here's the problem for Cleveland. Would you give up on Evan Mobley for a year of LeBron?
19: I mean, the talk is they would only have to flip Jared Allen, not Mobley.
18: That's right.
19: I would get rid of Mobley.
18: Mobley for Jalen Brown.
19: I would do it in a heartbeat.
18: A wing. I'd rather have a wing.
19: Mobley's not the guy. At that price.
18: By the way, San Antonio is the last team at 3%. Why would they break up the young core for LeBron?
19: Here's the issue. Because they could use, if everyone thinks that if they had Chris Paul, they would have won. Maybe.
18: Chris Paul?
19: Yeah, he would have been better than De'Aaron Fox. Or an injured De'Aaron Fox, mind you.
18: Sure.
19: I don't think people realize this, and maybe I'm wrong, but I don't think I am. These guys don't want to win at all costs. No. LeBron, he would like to win. I mean, yes, when he takes the court, he wants
18: to win. Because he's not going to take a huge discount wherever
19: he
18: goes.
19: They're not doing the Jalen Brunson approach. Although I think these reporters around the NBA world need to do stories on whether that, seeing that come to fruition, has made some of these guys think about taking less money and seeing how well it worked in New York with the Knicks. But I just don't think, I think there's so much other priorities with all, look at Jalen Brown. He wants his own team. He doesn't care about winning as much, right? Now, the problem is, quote unquote, the problem is they think slash believe they can win as the do it all because their whole life they've achieved everything. So they think they can go win. In this case, LeBron can go to Golden State and win it all. Like they believe in themselves so much. They're not looking at it like we do.
18: Yes.
19: Through a sort of a level head. They've overcome so much throughout their whole life and proved all the doubters wrong over the years.
18: I'll tell you this. The depth of Golden State has reached a point, depending on what they would have to give up to get LeBron here, get up to get Anthony Davis. I don't know what it looks like here, but Golden State's 50-1 to win the title. if it was going to work out.
19: I mean, look.
18: And they would check their egos at the door.
19: The Spurs and the Knicks got to the finals. So this is a long shot league now. Now this is the league of parity, not the NFL.
18: Give me geriatric Golden State at 50-1. Maybe we need to get ahead of this. because I think that'd be a lot. I'm basically betting two futures on where a 40-plus-year-old LeBron's going to wind up. That should work out well for me in 2026-27. He's Doug Kazarian. I'm Dustin Sweetelson. Thanks for hanging out with us on Live Bet Sunday.
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35: In Major League Baseball, Sunday night game at Boston, the Red Sox scored three times in the bottom of the 10th to beat the rival Yankees 5-4. The Yanks had just scored two in the 9th, two in the top of the 10th for a brief lead. Red Sox starting pitcher Sonny Gray had a no-hitter for 7 1/3 with 9 strikeouts, then allowed a single and came out. Tampa Bay was tied for first in the AL East, now a game up on the Yankees. It won earlier 5-1 over Arizona. In fact, the Rays have won 5 in a row. The Dodgers won 4-2 at San Diego. Giants beat Atlanta 3-2. The Braves lead in the NL East down to 3 games over the Phillies, who won 5-4 at the Mets. Philadelphia star Kyle Schwarber with his 30th homer. The World Cup's round of 32 started just 1 game today in L.A. Canada scored a goal in the 92nd minute for a 1-0 victory over South Africa. The PGA event finishes Monday, a playoff with Scottie Scheffler against Victor Hovland. I'm Steve DeSager.
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34: 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When it goes down, we'll cover it here. 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
7: Oh, let's go, stinking Jesus.
9: Let's go, big boy. Let's go.
7: How was your week? I hardly talked to you this week. I hardly heard from you. Was Wilson giving you that many issues throughout the week?
9: He's the worst behaved dog on the planet, to be honest.
7: Have you met my dog?
9: No, he really is. I mean, he sits at the table while we're eating. He jumps up on the table. He's barking at our food. He runs upstairs and jumps in. I put a picture. He jumps in our bed and puts his head on the pillow. So I can't even get to my side of the bed. He's the worst trained dog ever. I feel ashamed. I used to think I was Caesar Milan. Now I'm just embarrassed, you know?
7: Well, let me try to make you feel a little better here.
9: Yeah.
7: I just moved to a new house, new location. Love my neighborhood.
9: You are getting picked in one of those mansions.
7: Well, the house next to me is a mansion. The house down the street from me is a mansion. I've got the smallest house in the block.
9: But I do live
7: right off a golf course. But wow. my dog, my little Frenchie, you know, Frenchies, everyone has the likes to fight guy in their crew, right, that always starts it. But he's some little sawed-off guy that never finishes it. That's my Frenchie. You know, we got a bigger dog who's stuck. But he's such a bad dog that there's a fence between ourselves and our neighbors, and they have two dogs. And if they happen to be out at the same time, he goes and attacks the fence.
9: He
7: knocked part of their fence down. Oh. So, and I've had this dog for like 7 years now. So you just got Wilson. There is time. Arnie, my man, you can't be more of a failure than I am when it comes to taking care and training dogs. So don't feel bad.
9: Yeah. On the golf course and everything.
7: Don't make it seem like I get to play, all right? I mean, I get to watch other people play right now while I still move boxes around. How did you do it, by the way? How did you guys get moved so quick?
9: Wait a minute.
7: You're in.
9: That's just one of your homes, right?
7: That's one of my three. That's right.
9: Okay, there you go. I just don't do anything. That's how quickly we move in and out. I don't lift a finger. I hire everybody to do that. What do you think? I'm actually going to put things on my back and lug furniture up and downstairs? I was just telling my wife today, it's funny you mentioned this, I hate my place. I don't like
7: it.
9: It's got too many stairs. I counted them today. 30 stairs from top to bottom. I'm like, get out of here. I had enough of the stairs. So I'd like to move when we can. We'll see.
7: Well, we have the Roman numeral rundown tonight, and you put a lot of work into this. I got it. It was my alarm clock this morning at 7:30 a.m.
9: 18 Roman numerals.
7: 18. And I feel like I gave you a few today because I'm intrigued by this Chris Johnson story that's taking place right now.
9: Yes, you did.
7: But as we hit the air, you just heard Willard and Efren talk about it.
9: Yeah.
7: There is a very interesting report out there.
9: Yeah.
7: Involving, I guess, the verge on the cusp of the start of free agency, where Yahoo Sports Kevin O'Connor, whom I'm a fan of, and quick little side note, whenever we get into like free agency and the draft time in the NBA, like, I really I've listened to 3 NBA podcasts today. I've been just dialed in. And I love them, Arnie. I wish I had time during the regular season where I could just live the league. But come on, man. The most fun in the NBA is the offseason, right? The team building. Now, I know this doesn't bother you because you just won a title. So you're on cloud 9. But according to a report from Kevin O'Connor that dropped about an hour ago, there is momentum in Golden State, inside the Golden State front offices, to acquire both Anthony Davis and LeBron James.
9: Yeah.
7: The Warriors are attempting to trade with the Wizards for Davis and then sign LeBron James as a free agent. Now, according to O'Connor, a trade for Davis would have to include Jimmy Butler. And I think you just heard, you know, Willard lives, eats, and breathes kind of the Bay Area.
9: Right.
7: And he made it seem like there was no way.
9: I don't know why there's no way they want to trade Jimmy Butler. He kept saying there was no way, but I
7: don't know why.
9: Yeah.
7: Sources have said the Warriors hope adding Davis would help lure LeBron from L.A. when free agency opens on Tuesday. The pitch would be very simple, according to the report. Reunite with AD. And by the way, I know this is now going on 2 years ago, but before Anthony Davis got traded to the Mavericks and then he got hurt, well, he was playing some good ball. Now, I know that's going back a year and a half, and he's a all-star and he should play good ball. But I'm just saying the well doesn't appear to be dry there for him. And then have the opportunity for LeBron, Arnie Spanier.
9: Yeah.
7: To team up with Steph Curry and Draymond Green and also play for Steve Kerr and chase one more championship with a roster of legends. Initial thoughts.
9: Oh, I believe it 100%. Matter of fact, I had it. First of all, there was earlier in the week, I think I sent you a story that said the Lakers were no longer interested in signing LeBron James. And then, of course, we saw that the money they gave Reeves. Once I saw the money they gave Reeves, I'm like, well, they're not going to give LeBron any type of big money that he's going to want, whether it's for 1 year, 2 years, or whatever it is. I didn't see that happening. And then I had a story that said that there was no ongoing negotiations between the Lakers and LeBron. Of course, you never know what to believe. I believed it, though, because it wouldn't be like a tough deal if you were going to take LeBron back and you brought back Bronny. I think he'd be happy with that. I'm sure you come with the middle ground there. I believe he does want to go to Golden State because there's not a big market for him. I mean, you saw the rumors with Detroit, obviously Miami, maybe he gets down there with Giannis. I thought maybe the Clippers, but Golden State, he, like you said, gets to save a franchise that used to win championships. Now they're just barely surviving. He does get to play for Kerr. He gets to play with Steph Curry, who he loves. So that's a win-win situation out there. And really, the Lakers don't want him. And he knows that.
7: Right.
9: So he might as well just go up to Golden State, be in the same division, and face them six times or whatever it is a year. I think he would love that. I totally believe 100% that they're trying to get LeBron and Anthony Davis. I don't know how it works out with the trading of Jimmy Butler, but I wouldn't want Butler, so goodbye. Sorry.
7: Okay.
9: Don't let the door hit you on the way out.
7: I'm not disagreeing with anything that you're saying.
9: Yeah.
7: But let me add this, because I don't think it's a matter of buying the report. Like, I agree with you. I buy it. My question to you then is, would it work? If Golden State does this, knowing what you have in the West, Spurs are kind of standing pat. Thunder committed to Hartenstein, have two first-round picks, including another big that hopefully gives them a little bit more depth and defense against Wembanyama. The T-Wolves just made a big trade for LaMelo Ball. The Nuggets apparently have everyone that they put on the trading block right now. Luka, Reeves, and what other superstar is going to join them? But could Golden State compete for a title in this era with what I just laid out? And that's only part of the West. I mean, would that work?
9: Would that work over what, though? They
7: I just laid out the entire West.
9: I know that there were 18 games under 500, though. So
7: just in general for the Warriors.
9: Yeah, for the Warriors. I mean, what do they got to lose? I mean, really, it can't get any worse for them. What are they going to fall into, out of the playoff spot? I mean, seriously, they're horrible. They're not a good team. This isn't the old Golden State Warriors. I mean, really, it's embarrassing. They were the number 10 seed. They made that pretty easily, but still, they've got to climb themselves back into like the top four. Now, if they get LeBron and Anthony Davis, it's still going to be tough because the West is loaded. I mean, just loaded, like you said.
7: And Houston's still pretty good too.
9: Yeah, no, and I think maybe they could get into the top six if they got LeBron and Anthony Davis. You never know what happens into the playoffs with injuries and like how the Knicks had the perfect storm. But that's for the end of the year. As for now, yeah, I think it'd be great. And, you know, you have Draymond Green there.
7: Sure.
9: I think they'd be a tough play. I think they'd be fun to watch. I would definitely tune in to see that team play.
7: Okay. I mean, I don't think it's a matter of viewership eyes. I think we'd all be in on it, right? I want to see what it would look like. It's just, okay, whenever push comes to shove and we're in May, you know, Father Time's undefeated.
9: Right.
7: That's a lot of older gentlemen. Why don't you go ahead and just sign Klay Thompson, too, to try to, I guess, get the whole thing back together.
9: Get the whole gang back together again. Right, get the whole crew.
7: But I don't know. Even would that make them a better team than the Thunder? Don't think so. Spurs? Probably not. But I applaud
9: I'll give you a little sidekick to this one. How about this?
7: Go ahead.
9: How about they become the most watched team for an entire season, but not this year?
7: Okay, when?
9: 2 years when LeBron and Steph retired together.
7: So you think that this that they could play together for 3 years?
9: 2 years. This year and next year.
7: I thought I was.
9: I'm sorry. Did I?
7: No, no. You've got to remember. I'm very slow on math. You're right. Thank you.
9: They would never do that, though. But how great. How many people would tune in to watch every game if you knew LeBron and Steph were going to retire? But that's not going to happen. Steph will last longer than LeBron.
7: So. I have a question for, because I know we have great affiliates all over the Bay Area. I say all over California, and a great affiliate in the Bay Area. Are Golden State fans, do they look at this and say, let's go? Or do you worry, it's like, are we mortgaging anything that could be there for, you know, 27 and beyond just to try to take what might be a futile shot anyway? See, I'm all in on this, right? If I'm a Warriors fan, I look at the roster and I'm like,
9: I'm all
7: not?
9: In too. Yeah, you're 8 games under 500. Yeah.
7: But then again, I don't, if they're not any good, I'm like, that didn't work. And we move on. Like a Warriors fan has to sit there and live with that pain. You know, we go, look at you. You guys suck. And we move on. What a terrible decision. I'm trying to think of teams that went out and just amassed a lot of veterans. Now, again, we're not talking Hall of Fame guys, but Al Davis was notorious for this with the Raiders. Didn't the Eagles do this 1 year? And I think it was Vince Young said, we got a dream team, and they ended up going like 5-11 or something
9: Milwaukee
7: like that.
9: Milwaukee did it, put some people around Giannis. They won a championship. Miami Heat's always made
7: moves. Oh, no, this isn't on the level of what Milwaukee did. What?
9: What Golden State's going to pull off?
7: You got LeBron, Steph, Draymond. I mean, you're trying to say that's what Milwaukee did?
9: No. I mean, what Miami did with Milwaukee.
7: Oh, okay. I'm sorry. I was like, oh, all right. Maybe. I see you're talking current, not going back to their championship. Fair enough. But I don't know if we've seen this formula work. But does it have to work? Does it have to end in a championship for it to be successful, right? I mean, where would they be in the odds right now, in your opinion, if you have Anthony Davis, LeBron, Steph Curry, and Draymond Green as your core?
9: I still think they would be the sixth seed in the West. So,
7: right, so you're looking at pretty long odds.
9: You're probably looking at about 70 to 1, 60 to 1, somewhere around there. The Knicks were a 3 seed. I believe they were 33 to 1. So I'm just guessing. I mean, it's not an exact science. Probably like 50 to 1, something like that.
7: So I do, I guess, maybe more than anything else, wonder if this happens. If this is how it plays out, I mean, that's a team that people, because what do we love to do? We love to just bet on something that we think is a long shot at 70 to 1. Do you know how many people would be playing that?
9: Oh, it'd be crazy.
7: Oh, it'd be insane.
9: Crazy. But then again, and I don't want to change subjects, but if the Lakers got Jokic, like the rumors are out there that he didn't sign and Denver may want to move him. If that ever happens, you might as well just give the Lakers the championship right. Just hand it to them right now. We'll mail it over from New York and just give it to the Lakers and we could just cancel the season.
7: I think Oklahoma City would have something to say about that.
9: Nobody would have anything to say to anybody, okay?
7: Okay.
9: There'll be no talking, nothing. Just give the Lakers the trophy.
7: Okay.
9: If they pull it off. And it's not impossible for them to do that. That's why he didn't sign that new contract. We'll see what happens. If I'm Denver, I'm going to move him. But I'm telling you, could you imagine him and Luke? Oh, my goodness. Oh, just give him the damn trophy now. Unbelievable.
7: You got me a little excited because that Laker fandom sparks every now and then. I do think there's a fascinating angle to this from the Lakers' perspective. You know, They were gifted LeBron. I'm sorry, they were gifted Luka, right? I mean, come on, a trade, and it's been no kind of sweat off their back so far. It's like, okay, great. The Mavericks got the number one pick overall. It wasn't the Lakers' pick. It was, you know, their pick. They won the lottery to get Cooper Flagg. But now the Mavericks kind of seem to have a little momentum with Flagg, and you get Dusty May out of college. I mean, the Lakers, this next move is massive. I mean, massive. And if it is Jokic and they can pull that off, holy bleep, man.
9: Why couldn't they pull
7: because
9: that off?
7: Because I feel like there'd be more assets out there for Denver to send him somewhere else.
9: Oh, you're probably right about that. I mean, as long as...
7: And I don't think Denver wants to work with the Lakers either.
9: Why? Because they're both in the Western Conference?
7: Exactly. I mean, why? You going to do them a favor and ship them to a rival? I mean, Denver and L.A., I mean, that's fairly heated. And Denver has a championship more recently than the Lakers do.
9: Doesn't Denver have other worries than the Lakers who finished behind them anyway? I mean,
7: oh, sure.
9: Oklahoma City and San Antonio would be two off the top of my head.
7: Right, but do you want to risk reigniting the Laker run? I mean, hand them a player like Jokic, regardless of what you might get back. I'm sure there'll be something better out there. I mean, where did you hear this, by the way? Where was this?
9: You know what? I'm going to have to send it to you. I think I thought I'd send it to you.
7: Is this real, Ian? Is this really happening?
9: Did I fall for another bogus? I didn't fall any very bogus stories this week. Did you look through the rundown? Roman numerals?
7: I don't know if the Jokic one is real or not. That's the problem. Is it real, Ian, or do we know?
9: Yeah, no, it's real.
7: Okay.
10: The rumors were that he may not want to return to the Nuggets, right? Is that what you were seeing, Ari?
9: No, there's no rumor. He did not sign a contract with the Nuggets. That's a truth. That's 100% true. That's not a guess or alleged or anything. That's guaranteed. He's not signed the contract.
7: Guaranteed.
9: And, you know, that's right. That's where we stand right now.
10: Yeah, he's delaying then, extension talks is apparently what.
9: Right. And what he's delaying it. Now, the speculation is he's delaying it because he wants to see what else is out there and maybe become a free agent at the end of 2027, I believe, when his contract runs out.
7: And Denver is in kind of a tough cap situation. But I mean, you pay Jokic whatever he wants.
9: Now, can him and Luka play together? Could they?
7: Yes.
9: I guess they could.
7: I mean, Luka and Jokic could play with anybody. But here's the thing. I don't know where the substance is here. I think it's a Captain Obvious conversation, right? Oh, yeah. I mean, the Lakers would. Who wouldn't be interesting in bringing a superstar, world champion, three-time MVP like Nikola Jokic to your team? But I just, when you're like, oh, he's going to the Lakers, I don't know, man. I just think there's this part of me that I don't think Denver is going to deal with L.A., and I wonder what the patience would be like from the Lakers fans and organization to be like, hey, let's not get too crazy this year and wait to make our run with Nikola. I mean, I don't know.
9: I'm the new owner of the Lakers. I'm going to start making a splash. I got to make moves now. I'm up to bat. You know what I mean? I'm a new owner. I'm running Los Angeles. Let's get going, baby. We're, you know, I being a four seed is just not going to cut it. I want to win a championship. I want to win it now. So I'm going to make anything I can happen. And I think that's the Lakers' mindset. They're going to be aggressive. You watch and see if the Lakers are.
7: I hope you're right. I hope you're right. Hey, one thing I do know is that the excitement of the FIFA World Cup is now streaming live on Fox One, the official English streaming platform to catch every unforgettable moment. Fox One brings the action straight to your screen so you never miss a goal. Download Fox One and experience the FIFA World Cup live. Of your pre-show tweets that you've sent out, nobody has responded more than wanted us to talk about something that wasn't on the rundown than what happened tonight. Because everyone to the where should we start seemed to want us to talk about Canada, or as my daughter calls it, Canada. 1-0, they knock off South Africa. The first knockout match ever for both of these teams, and for the first time ever, Arnie, Canada is on to the round of 16 against either the Netherlands or Morocco in Houston. How about that?
9: Wow, very good for them. Congratulations. Still a long way to go, but they were the favorite in that game, though, were they not, or what?
7: Oh, come on now. Arnie, you're Mr. Soccer around here,
9: yes,
7: right?
9: I believe they were the favorite in
7: It's Arnie, Mr. Soccer, stinking genius Spaniard. So I don't know why you're trying to ask me any of these questions, but yes, they were.
9: By the way, I did find it. I found the story.
7: Okay. Let's talk about it next.
9: Okay, we'll talk about it next.
7: It's right here with Arnie and Plank on Fox Sports Radio.
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3: It's Arnie and Plank here on Fox Sports Radio. All right, Arnie, so you have the story now. Give me the details. I need reporters. I need
4: Jake Shapiro wrote the story. It's from Denver Sports. But a lot of people have the story. But this is the one from Jake Shapiro.
3: Okay.
4: Where he said that Jokic could have signed the 3-year contract last summer. Extension, he didn't. He could have signed because he could have gotten a 4-year one this year for more money.
3: Okay.
4: But if he doesn't sign it this year, he'll get a 5-year one next year. But that doesn't mean he'll get more money. He'll just get that extra year. He also says, according to Mark Stein and Jake Fisher of the Stein line, the Nuggets and Jokic are likely to take the same step as last year and holding off on extension. They report further that the team is actively pursuing trades. They mention the front office considering a Jalen.
3: Trades for Jokic?
4: Yeah.
3: No. There's no way that can be out there.
4: Well, it says here the report further that the team is actively pursuing trades. They mentioned the front office considering a Jaylen Brown pursuit. And then later on in the article, they did mention last year when they talked about his extension that the boss, it says here last June, the honcho, Josh Kroenke, was talking about at the press conference and speculated on trading Jokic out of the blue. And that kind of ruffled people some feathers there. So, look, take it for what it's worth. You know everybody was going to want him. If they get Jaylen Brown without trading Jokic, all the better for him. That'd be a great combination in Denver.
3: Oh, yeah.
4: If he went to Boston to play with Tatum, that would be unbelievable. I don't see how the Lakers can offer anything close to, you know, that type. But if the Lakers somehow pull it off, and I'd love to see him play with Luka too. So it's going to be very interesting to see exactly what they do with him.
3: It took me a second. The genesis of this report is Mark Stein and Jake Fisher of the Stein line. And they're saying that the conversations are very similar to last year, where they're going to take the same step, as Arnie pointed out, and hold off on extension talks. And while you said there, the idea of guys being available and shopping them wasn't, you know, it was the Jamal Murrays of the world and the Philby available out there for trade. I don't know. That's interesting to me.
4: Murray's got to go. Enough of him being number two. You know,
3: why are you so anti Jamal Murray?
4: Yeah, I brought this up before. It's time
3: last
4: to move
3: week.
4: On from him and go in a different direction, man. They didn't have the best at playoffs and. You got to rebuild it. Look at how crazy it is out there in the West. So I got to make a move, to be honest.
3: Did what Minnesota did this week. And if you missed it, Minnesota went out, made a deal, got LaMelo Ball from the Hornets, gave up a lot to go get him. Did that make them better in your mind? Because that's who you're competing against if you're Denver too, right? That's the team that knocked you out of the playoffs. That's kind of Minnesota right now with Ant and Gobert. It's kind of number three. Behind Oklahoma City and San Antonio in the West. So, did they get better with that move?
4: They got better because of the expansion. That's how they got better, right, Chris? Is that not being serious? Because if the NBA expands to the West, wasn't Minnesota one of the teams they talked about moving to the Eastern Conference?
3: Oh, I see what you're saying.
4: Yeah. No, I'm serious. I thought that was one of the teams they mentioned to move to the Eastern Conference. Boy, what a break that would be for Minnesota to get the heck out of the West and do that. So, that'd be their biggest bargain. You know, I like their move, to be honest with you. I think to take the ball out of Anthony's hands with LaMelo, I think that's going to help a lot, to be honest. And it's not going to make him win a championship or do anything like that, but it certainly helps the team, that's for sure.
3: Minnesota is run how I imagined you would run an organization, to where at the end of the year, you just trade everyone but the one guy that you like. And it's like, all right, get them all out of here. Anthony Edwards, we're getting you a whole new cast and crew.
4: Let's go.
3: I mean, get out of here, Randall.
4: You know, that's the NBA now. You see more trades now than you've ever seen before. You're going to see you're going to see more superstars trading teams. And that's going to happen. You'll see the Anthony Davises, the LeBrons, all that. It's going to be a crazy year in the NBA.
3: I agree. Well, hey, here to try to make sense of all the craziness is our man, Steve DeSager, with everything that's trending in the world of sports. What's going on, Steve?
5: No such thing. Can't make sense of all the craziness. That's by definition crazy. What was a little odd, not quite to the crazy level, is that NBC had both golf and baseball tonight.
4: Ridiculous. That's ridiculous, man.
5: The golf had a weather delay. They stayed with the golf when they came back after the delay. They got to Yankees Red Sox. There was a no-hitter in progress. Sonny Gray eventually had a no-hitter for 7 1/3, 9 strikeouts. Then he allowed a single, came out after 97 pitches. Boston eventually a 10-inning winner over the Yanks with 3 runs bottom the 10, 5-4. The Rays had been tied with the Yankees for first in the AL East. Rays are now a game up after winning a 5th straight contest, 5-1 over Arizona. Philadelphia's Kyle Schwarber hit his 30th home run of the season already.
4: Jeez.
5: 5-4 at the Mets, who fired their manager this weekend. San Francisco beat the Braves and Chris Sale 3-2. Dodgers and Angels each won. Cubs 1-10. Houston 1-10. Texas won its 4th straight game. With a run in the top of the 9th on a wild pitch, 3-2 the final at Toronto, the Blue Jays have lost 6 in a row. Nobody cares in Canada tonight about that because Canada is still alive at the World Cup.
4: Oh, Canada.
5: Advancing to the round of 16 for the first time ever. The game in L.A. to start the round of 32 went to the Canadians, eliminating South Africa 1-0 on a goal in the 92nd minute. The group stage had ended last night in the tournament. They're now in the knockout stage. Every game's winner advances. Every loser is out. The next U.S. game is Wednesday night. As for the PGA event, it will finish Monday in Connecticut with a playoff. Scottie Scheffler against
4: Victor
5: Hovland.
4: I may go to that.
5: Boy, if there wasn't a more empty threat in the history in a history of empty threats on this show from one Arnie Spanier. There was about a 90-minute weather delay during the final round, so that left no time for the playoff as well. NASCAR had a road race at Sonoma. Guess who won? Shane Van Gisbergen.
3: He wins them all.
4: That was going to be my guess.
5: I'm guessing it would have been negative odds at this point for him to win a road race in NASCAR. I have no idea what the odds were, but he's won a few. Actually, it's 8 now. Chase Briscoe finished 2nd. Charlotte Hornets have reportedly traded Miles Bridges to the Suns for Grayson Allen. There was a 4-overtime WNBA game today in D.C., Washington beat Portland 124-123. 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By the way, now that South Korea and Scotland have been mathematically eliminated this weekend, those two coaches each step down. Back to you.
3: Wow. Yeah, you lose one and it's... All right, man.
5: A little notable that Scotland's coach stepped down because he already had a contract for the next 4 years.
4: Oh, wow.
5: And no, he's not going to be around. Wow.
3: Steve, can I ask, how did everyone get it in their mind that we were going to play England on the 4th of July? Was that ever even a possibility?
5: Nope.
3: Okay.
4: Good story, wasn't it?
3: Oh, my gosh. My son was so excited because, you know, he's just graduated from from West Point. He's like, Dad, did you see? U.S. and England, Britain could play each other on the 4th of July. And I looked at him like, no, they can't. I'm like, where'd that even come from?
5: I mean, Paraguay.
3: Did you start that, Arnie?
4: I started that one.
5: It was a while ago that the U.S. was kind of locked in. If we advance as group winner here, it's July 1st. That's been known for quite some time. There's no way they're also playing on July 4th with that quick a turnaround. If the U.S. wins July 1st, July 6th is the next game after that.
3: Sorry.
4: We're the favorite in that game, aren't we?
5: This week, you mean?
4: Yeah.
5: Well, they're playing Bosnia, so we should be the favorite. If not, we should go home.
4: We're not that big of a favorite, to be honest with you.
3: What's considered a big favorite in soccer?
4: -270 is what we are.
3: That's not bad.
5: The one good thing for Bosnia is that we're in the part of the tournament where you can just play a low-scoring game and then a scoreless overtime and then beat them in penalty kicks in advance. You don't have to be scoring 3-4 goals here if you can keep it low scoring.
4: I don't need it to go down the penalty kicks. By the way, I'm confused. I'm going to have to ask Todd Furman on exactly how to bet. Because if you bet the team to win and it goes 90 minutes and it goes into extra time or penalty kicks, you don't win, even if the team wins.
5: Soccer bets are 90-minute bets, aren't they?
4: Right. You got to bet them to advance. If you want to take them to a win, I think, or something like that.
5: You could also bet a tie.
4: Right, you could bet a draw, too.
3: Was Schwartz being facetious when he was betting over-under number of corner kicks? Can you really bet on that?
4: No, you can bet that, yeah.
3: Are you serious?
5: There's too much gambling available.
3: Wow, I was about to say, maybe we need to start kind of slowing down a little bit here,
5: it's
3: guys.
5: It's like this. I predict J.R. Smith will take over-under three-point attempt. You know, it's just, please, can we just play the game?
4: You can do player shooting. How many shots they'll take?
5: Yeah, that's the dangerous part.
4: I think Pulisic was like 2.5 the first game.
3: Right, let me hit a couple of these early X submissions to the show when we come back. But I did want to read this one from Julian. He hits us up with this doozy. Good. Goodbye, LeBron James. I can watch the Lakers again. Let him go and let the Golden State Warriors have that S show. I'll be the same. It'll be the same false drama, just with a different team. They'll be arguing over who gets the ball every single game. Goodbye, LeBron. Is that a sentiment shared by a lot of Laker fans?
4: Yeah, I think a lot of Laker fans are going to feel that way. That's why the Lakers have not really negotiated the big contract with him, and they don't want him around. You would think they'd want to keep him and said, you know what, we'll give you a 2-year deal. We'll have your tour in 2 years. You're going to retire, and everybody's going to be happy. You'd think they'd want that, you know, like to have Kobe around and to give him that 2-year deal, but LeBron's not one of the all-time, he's one of the all-time great players. He's just not one of the all-time great Lakers, which is crazy to even say that. I think they want him gone, and he can save a franchise in Golden State. See, he can feel good about going to Golden State. You can't really feel good about going to a lot of places right now because they don't need you as bad as Golden State does.
3: Bad. They need him bad. But I also wonder, is there any other lingering possibilities for LeBron? I mean, is there anything, could you see, I mean, Cleveland make one last kind of, hey, listen, here's what we're going to do. Here's what we think will work. I mean, I don't even know. Brooklyn?
4: I can see maybe the Clippers, because if I want to overtake Los Angeles, I'd say, look, we'll bring you here, LeBron. This is what we'll give you. Maybe it's not the most amount of money or what you wanted, but we'll bring Bronny over and you guys could stay in Los Angeles.
3: Right.
4: And, you know, you get to play the Lakers and that whole thing. That would be a possibility. And I certainly would want that if I'm the Clippers, because you're so far behind the Lakers in popularity. I would take a strong look at that.
3: When we come back, we're going to take a full trip through all of the early tweets to the show. And as Arnie likes to tell you, we're getting a lot.
4: Yes.
3: Plus, we haven't even started to tackle yet the Roman numeral rundown. And I'm here to tell you right now, Arnie's been on his game from top to bottom, from start to finish. There are action-packed, loaded topics here today. Like,
4: yes.
3: Let me just share a couple of them here that we plan on getting to. There is number 13, which is simply Arnie.
4: Yes.
3: So we'll get to that Roman numeral rundown.
4: And we've got to get to Roman numeral 7.
3: Oh, hold on. Hold on here. Let me look. Roman numeral number 7, which
4: is... You know what that is?
3: The Met kid crying?
4: Yeah.
3: Yeah, that's all it says on the Roman
4: numeral. Do you know what that is, though?
3: You sent it to me. Yeah.
4: Oh, I did send it to you. Okay, well, can we play that? I don't know if our producers can do that.
3: We can find that. Yeah. And then you have... I thought it said Carlos Mencia on here, but you got the Mendoza conversation. Yeah. And then Roman numeral 11, Major League Baseball realignment. So that and much more coming up with Arnie and Plank right here on Fox Sports Radio.
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4: All right, welcome back into the program. It's Arnie and Plank here on Fox Sports Radio. By the way, Jason B. Diamond did have a very funny tweet to the show. He said, yeah. Uruguay not letting their players fly home on the team charter and making them fly on commercial flights is so funny to me.
5: I saw that. That's hysterical. That's crazy.
4: I mean, listen, we're we're in an era where athletes are treated right, and they should be, win or lose, right, because of the effort they put in. Not when it comes to soccer, man. You heard Steve talking about, who was it? Was it the Scottish head coach?
5: Yeah.
4: That was basically fired. He resigned even though he had 3 years left on his deal because they didn't make the knockout round. It's like, all right, he's gone. And now you have Uruguay that's like, listen, you guys didn't even get to the knockout round. Y'all can get your own backsides home. We're going to rebuild this team afterwards.
5: Could you imagine you're on a plane and they said that to like the San Antonio Spurs. You know what? You're not getting a private. Go commercial. And they get on the plane and like, I'm sitting next to Wemby, and I got my Knicks hat on or something like that. And I go, God, man, we just took you, didn't we, big boy? And I just badger him the whole flight. Can you imagine if you were the Spurs and had the fly back commercial after losing to the Knicks or something like that? That's
4: be crazy. My hell, an absolute hell, whenever it comes to it. Mr. Nobody, like Shady Sean with NCAA Talk, I feel that way about the World Cup. It's boring. And I truly couldn't care less about it.
5: Wow.
6: What have you been watching?
4: Wow.
5: You know, it really hasn't. I thought.
4: I've enjoyed it.
5: Yeah, I've enjoyed it. One, because it's been here. I've enjoyed it because of all the Europeans coming here and having a great time in America. It's just been fun to watch. United States has been good. All the top teams have been good. It's been a fun tournament. I don't know how you could be bored with it, to be honest.
4: Unless you're just not into soccer.
5: I'm not into soccer. Are we in the soccer? How many times do we talk soccer? Yet?
4: Well, every time we bring it up, you tell us you're an expert on
5: right.
4: it.
5: So, I've been watching it for 2 weeks now. I am the expert.
4: I think some people make a determination. I'm not saying Mr. Nobody does this. They just make a determination that they're not going to get into it, and they don't like the sport, and they don't, and that's fine.
5: Well, I don't like figure skating, but I'll watch it during the Olympics.
4: Yeah, but again, You're different. You get paid to. You can always say, "Well, I gotta talk about this pirouette."
5: Nah, we don't have to talk about figure skating. Come on, you know we don't. Watching
4: sports in general.
5: Yeah,
4: I mean, some people have to really manage their time because they don't get all that time. They just can't waste it watching finger painting or figure skating or whatever it is. I've been in on it. Now, can I sit here and break down the Norwegians versus the Dutch whenever it comes to like their matchups and who's stronger defensive? No, I can't. But I sure enjoy watching the fans lose their mind over it and the skill involved to make it happen.
5: I could kind of break it down for you if you'd like me to.
4: Yeah, go ahead.
5: No, because I know how to count.
4: Right.
5: Right. I guess a lot of people, including yourself, that watch the game don't know how to count.
4: Well, I don't think counting has to do with the strategy and the plays
5: does.
4: That are called.
5: It does. Because,
4: it does? Okay,
5: yeah,
4: go ahead.
5: Because 90 minutes in a game, correct?
4: Yes, 45.
5: And then when you
4: apps.
5: Add 7 minutes of extra time, that's 97?
4: Yeah, I think your math is mathing right now.
5: Okay, can our producer that you say we have figure that out? 90 plus 7 is 97.
4: That's right.
5: So when Turkey AIA, scores when it says 98, that doesn't bother anybody. Oh, but there was an injury. They were going to add 2 minutes. How the hell? I don't know how many minutes they're adding. They just had enough time for them to put the ball in. It was past 97. Nah. Anybody going to bring that up?
0: No, you're right. It's rigged.
4: It's all rigged.
0: The USA should have won.
5: Do you guys know how to add? 90 plus 7 is 97. When did they score the goal? Like right before the 98-minute mark?
0: Actually, Arnie, they announced a minimum of 7 minutes added time.
5: A minimum. Okay, so we played the minimum of 7 minutes. That's it. Game over.
4: No, you don't. I don't
0: Austria game last night had a goal after 90 minutes, so it went 2 extra minutes even after what was announced.
5: Okay, I'm on the Sager side. From now on, I want that in the NBA and the NFL. There's about 6-7 seconds left. Maybe there's no time left. I don't know. We'll let you know. We'll get back to you on that.
0: I fully agree. It should be on the scoreboard. But jeez. I'm saying even they announce it in the stadium a minimum of X number of minutes.
5: Oh, so it could be 7?
0: Exactly.
5: It could be 7 or it could be 70, right? Is that what you're telling me?
4: Well, I think you're being a little bit dramatic on this right now.
5: 7, 8, 10? Give me an answer. How many more minutes is it going to be?
6: If you hate this, Arnie, you're definitely going to hate the round of 32, bro. Because now they're doing it at a time and on top of that, penalty kicks.
5: Right. No, I like the penalty kicks. When you tell me that you're adding 7 minutes, then add 7 minutes. Don't tell me a minimum of 7 and it could be up to, that's like going to a restaurant and I go, how much is the hamburger? Well, it's a minimum of 20, but when we give you the bill, it could be 40. I don't know. We'll let you know when you get the bill. Again, what the hell are you talking about?
0: Not outlandish as well. Very good analogy.
5: That's a great analogy.
0: Well, it is funny how precise they are with things like offsides, where it's like, okay, if your toenail is over the line.
5: Exactly.
0: Yes, that's it. It's offsides.
5: Your toenail's
0: off,
5: but
0: when it comes to finishing the game,
5: I have a suggestion
0: for them. Now that they're taking these hydration breaks, basically the end of first quarter, end of third quarter, can we just stop the clock? And then you're only adding 3 minutes, not 7.
5: By the way, I have no problem with a hydration break. 3 minutes, go make your sandwich, go to the bathroom, get something to eat.
0: There's actual coaching taking place middle of halves now, which didn't happen before.
5: Yeah, the coaching. Kick the ball.
0: It's better
5: for the tournament.
0: We're seeing more stars, more goals. It's better for the product.
5: I can coach soccer. Go, run. Let's go, run.
4: I'm trying to see where this little rant was on the rundown
6: God
4: today.
6: Bless your heart,
4: is this one just out of nowhere where something spiked some sort of anger in you or
0: Mary
4: something?
0: I was from the South with that last sentence.
4: Yeah, I know, right?
0: Bless your heart.
4: All right.
5: I don't know if I had it on the rundown, but that was bothering me.
4: You're very angry about it. That's fine.
5: I am very angry.
4: Team USA versus Bosnia coming up on Wednesday night.
5: I misspelled Bosnia. Am I going to get in trouble for that?
4: No,
0: there's only 6 letters. How do you misspell Bosnia?
5: I spelled it B-O-S. I was supposed to put an I, but it was.
4: He spelled it Bosemia, is what he spelled it.
5: I crossed out the I and made it to an
0: N. Why does the world hate us?
4: All right. When we come back, Todd Furman is going to join us. And listen, it's a big week ahead in the NBA. You're already seeing like moves being made like crazy. You had the draft. You had the fallout from the draft. When we come back, we'll preview some big names who could be on the move and some deals that could potentially change the landscape of the power in the NBA next. We are
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0: Canada opened the round of 32 at the World Cup with a 1-0 win over South Africa, eliminating them in L.A. on a goal in the 92nd minute by Stephen Eustachio, who now plays for LAFC in Major League Soccer. Monday through Friday this week, 3 games per day, including Monday's Brazil versus Japan matchup in Houston. The next U.S. game is Wednesday night. The PGA event in Connecticut will finish Monday with a playoff, Scottie Scheffler against Victor Hovland. In the WNBA in D.C. D.C., a 4-overtime game, Washington over Portland, 124-123. The Charlotte Hornets have reportedly traded Miles Bridges to the Suns. NASCAR win on the road course at Sonoma for Shane Van Gisbergen. The Sunday night ball game at Boston went to the Red Sox, beating the Yankees with 3 runs in the bottom of the 10th, 5-4. Tampa Bay won its 5th straight, 5-1 over Arizona. The Dodgers won at San Diego, 4-2. I'm Steve DeSager.
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4: All right, hour two.
5: Let's go.
4: This is not the power hour.
5: No.
4: Do not get confused.
5: I just sent you a Patrick Mahomes story.
4: Oh, you did?
5: Yes.
4: Is it legit?
5: It's that Duff Cleveman guy.
4: Well, he's
5: that's real stuff.
4: You're saying you're going to put yourself as backing Duff Cleveman as real stuff on Twitter?
5: It's not real.
4: I mean, 9 out of 10 times, I wouldn't stake my reputation on it. But then I don't really have one. Because most of them have things like concerning, amazing, caring, the most overused adjectives ever. But here is what caught Arnie's eye 3 hours ago from Duff Cleveman. Concerning. Chiefs quarterback Patrick
5: Mahomes.
4: Very concerning. Appears to have put on a significant amount of weight this offseason. Patrick is currently rehabbing his torn ACL and LCL he sustained in December. We have never seen him this out of shape. And it
5: okay,
4: is like.
5: So all that's true. He is rehabbing his torn ACL and LCL.
4: I mean.
5: That is a picture of him without his shirt on. And he does look a lot like me.
4: I still think he's got a little ways to go to look as good as you do. But okay.
5: He's got that spare tire around his gut.
4: He hasn't always been some sort of picture of physical
5: fitness.
4: He
5: looks like Tom Brady when Tom Brady was up there in the draft. Remember that?
4: And he's the only... Now, again, the Chiefs weren't as good last year, but he is rehabbing an injury. Doesn't that give him a little bit of grace or no?
5: Is his nickname Pudge?
4: His nickname is not Pudge.
5: You
4: this
5: sure?
4: coming from a guy who's banking everything he has on Malik Willis, who he couldn't stand probably 2 years ago. I would love to find out that this picture is like from 2 years ago
5: something. Would that be that so bad?
4: I mean, honestly, if you look at Patrick Mahomes, this is going to sound so terrible, so I'm just going to say it. But if you look at Patrick Mahomes shirtless, historically, Arnie, he's not the kind of guy that you go, bro, he lives. He's the kind of guy
5: he likes
4: him some Coors Lights. And I'm fine with that. Right?
5: You're right. 100%. I'm going to agree with you on that. He's never been a guy that you can say, he's ripped, man. That guy is ripped. You're never going to mistake that. That's for sure. No doubt
4: so,
5: about that.
4: So, Tuesday night, 6 o'clock Eastern, is when we officially start NBA free agency. Now, there's been a few moves in advance of it, and there's a lot of rumors out there. We've gone through a couple different rumors. We're in the midst of a hot one here tonight, which is the potential of Bronny and AD somehow finding their way back to Golden State, or making their way back together and to Golden State, and pairing up with what would be Draymond and Steph Curry. Now, you're putting Kevin O'Connor reporting it, Yahoo Sports. You're putting a lot of credence into this, right? You think it's legit?
5: I think it's legit, but if I'm looking at it objectively, or if I'm looking at it through LeBron's eyes, I think that'd be my number one destination. As I said, he's not going to go back to the Lakers. I don't think the Lakers can give him the money that he's going to want. He probably wants to go back to the Lakers for about 2 to 3 more years. That's not going to happen. The Lakers are ready to move on past him. Plus, I can see them going after other free agents, as I mentioned also. You sure? They would probably love to get Jokic if that was a possibility. Also, LeBron wants to still play with Bronny. Golden State would probably accept that. Golden State was 8 games under 500. Mm-hmm. Golden State barely made the play-in games. Kerr's still there. You get to play with Steph Curry and Draymond Green. Bring back Anthony Davis. And it's not like you're kind of infringing and just, you know, hitching a ride for a team that was going to win an NBA championship. they're far from an NBA championship.
4: Right.
5: So you can help save the franchise and look good in everybody's eye. It's a win-win situation. If I'm LeBron, that's the number one place I want to go right now.
4: And again, that's the big rumor tonight, that the Warriors want LeBron. They want to team him up with AD. Though, again, I go back. We have so many great guys across the country that, you know, are in different regions that maybe we don't live and die that the news comes out of. Buck Rising's a Nashville guy, right? Anything.
5: Right.
4: We got to get that story involving Chris Johnson here in a bit, too. But Buck's in Nashville. I mean, Arnie is out on the East Coast. I'm here in God's country. You know, we have our different beats that we really follow on a 24/7, 365 basis. I say that to say that our man Mark Willard, who comes on before us with Ephraim Salam, he lives, eats, and breathes the Bay Area. And whenever this started to come up near the end of their program, Arnie, he threw water on it saying there's no way that Jimmy Butler is going to be traded.
5: Who says now, no to this other than Jimmy Butler? The Warrior front office would want it. Kerr would want it. LeBron and Anthony Davis certainly would want it. Only person that wouldn't want it would probably be Jimmy Butler.
4: Maybe the Wizards.
5: I don't think the Wizards really want to keep Anthony Davis. I think they want to go in a different direction. And, you know, they had the draft and turned the reins over to AJ. So, yeah, no, I don't think they really care, to be honest with you.
4: You don't think that they would want a big like Anthony Davis to play alongside
5: the 20 games he stays healthy? Is that the 20 games?
4: Hey, you take those 20 games. I mean, especially if you're still kind of looking to add after this season. I'll tell you this much, though. The Wizards are being run right now like a team that's trying to compete. So I don't think they're like in some sort of tanking mode to just give away guys for a dude that's still injured. So I know that sounds crazy because, right, you know, you would just imagine, oh, yeah, do the deal. But maybe the Wizards don't want to.
5: And no, but you could know Anthony Davis could force his way out of there. You know, that wouldn't be much of a problem.
4: Isn't that, though, sad? I mean, to be honest with you, if you have a team that's like, hey, man, listen, we've committed to Trae Young. We're going to pay you. We got an exciting young team. We're just like, well, I want out. I mean, go play. They're making, and it appears like Anthony Davis seems
5: to like it. I would
4: want
5: to actually play, but if I'm Anthony Davis, I can see where he would want to go. If you gave him the choice, do you want to stay in Washington or do you want to play with LeBron and Golden State?
4: Yeah, I think
5: it's not much of a choice right there, you know?
4: Here's a couple of other things. Is there a potential that Kawhi Leonard could be on the move? Now, just before I get to the facts, knee jerk, I say yes, right? Because it's been a failure in Los Angeles. That's maybe a little bit unfair because the Clippers have been good basketball teams. They just can't get over the hump. So it's been a failure. They've been a part of the worst trade maybe in the history of the NBA in handing Shai Gilgeous-Alexander to the Thunder for Paul George, who's not even there anymore and hasn't been there for 2 years. But knee jerk, are you buying Kawhi could be on the move?
5: Oh, I'm buying that he could be on the move. I'm also buying who would want him, to be honest with you. If the Knicks didn't win the championship last year and we were still that one piece away from winning it, I wouldn't take him. I mean, he's such an unlikable guy. You've seen what he's done. He lived his 1 year in Toronto. Is he going to bring any enjoyment? Is he going to be a fan favorite? No. The answer is no. So I'm not bringing him. I don't want him. Obviously, somebody would take him, but that price tag way too much, if you're asking me.
4: But, I mean, you are looking at a guy that's coming off one of his best years. I mean, he averaged 28 points.
5: How many games?
4: 65 games.
5: That's actually pretty good, to be honest.
4: I was going to say.
5: Yeah.
4: Now, that makes, you know, a strong case for a sell high, right? And it would end that era. Here's two rumors that are out there right now. There is a potential reunion in Toronto for some reason. Apparently, the Clippers and Raptors have had serious talks about a trade that would send Kawhi back to Toronto. But Mark Stein shot it down tonight. But Sam Amick at The Athletic has been pretty constant in his belief that Dallas is a potential place in play for Kawhi Leonard. And here's the rumor deal. The Clippers have discussed a deal that would send Leonard to Dallas for a package that would include P.J. Washington, Klay Thompson, and draft picks. Now, moments ago, P.J. Washington, because where do guys break stories now in the league? Instagram, their social media pages.
5: Right.
4: PJ Washington posted a picture of himself sitting on the bench that said MFFL, Mass Fan for Life, which is their little saying. So I don't know if that was him just kind of reaffirming everyone he's not going anywhere. But, I mean, those are – I don't get Toronto, to be honest with you. But Dallas adding Kawhi, I mean, would that make sense if that's real?
5: Not to me. Again, you've got Cooper, and he's going to be the main guy. And I don't think I'd want to bring Kawhi to go ahead and muddy the waters there. And you know, I can go in a different direction. I don't have to bring that paycheck also. That's going to come with a lot of money. That's a big paycheck for him. I got to go in a different direction. Why would you want him to? It's not like you're going to win a championship. You're just steadily getting better right now.
4: Steadily getting better. And then finally, Arnie, I guess in the rumors and potential moves that could take place before Tuesday night, what do you make right now of where we are with Jaylen Brown? You got to move him, right?
5: You got to move. They've dangled him so much right now. He doesn't want to come back. I couldn't imagine that he's going to want to come back. I know he's from the Atlanta area. I would imagine he'd love to go to Atlanta. I heard a report that I guess Boston is saying that the value of Jaylen Brown is not as big as people think it is.
4: Huh. Openly saying this, are they?
5: Why don't you Google that real quick? I think they might have. Somebody was reporting that.
4: Okay.
5: That it was reporting that Jaylen Brown's value is not as high as people think it is. And I guess that's probably the reason why they had not moved him. Though I find that really hard to believe, as great of a player that he is. I don't understand why, unless there's something wrong. I do think that they should move on from him, talking about Boston, and make it Tatum's team, but they got to get the right person, there's no doubt.
4: Yeah, it's, you had him on his way to Miami Milwaukee, in a deal to go get Giannis. You had him now being linked to places like Minnesota, where apparently, if you believe what's out there, before the T-Wolves pulled the trigger on LaMelo Ball, there was a lot of talk about Boston and Jaylen Brown. Now, Minnesota would tell you, from everything I've heard, Arnie, that this was the guy that they've been trying to get for 2 to 3 years now in LaMelo Ball. And they tried to bring him in whenever he maybe was considered to be at his lowest, right, after his first couple of seasons. But he had a breakout year last year. And so, you know, Charlotte's able to get a huge deal for him. But, I mean, where hasn't Jaylen Brown been rumored, right? So there's no way you can possibly bring him back.
5: No, I would think that he's pretty upset about all the – though that's part of business, right? That shouldn't upset you. You happy that all these teams are – or that teams are going to want you. I just kind of get bothered by the whole that his value is not as big as people think. Maybe that's just a bad rumor because they want to get more for the asking prices is probably what's going on there. But I don't think that Jaylen Brown will be a member of the Celtics when the season starts.
4: I feel like that every player has had a rumor attached to him in some way, shape, or form. Outside of Shea Gilgeous-Alexander and like Luka right now, I feel like everyone else has a rumor. Or maybe Steph Curry. Though I guess Steph is kind of tied to this LeBron thing, right? Which gets me to Roman numeral 16 real quick, Arnie. Where did you find the Kevin Durant on Golden State, and how does it jive with the news tonight?
5: I did ask you if it was a real story, right? Did I send it to you or what?
4: I don't think you ever sent it to me, but I don't know what's real and what isn't right now as we get close to Tuesday. I mean, Tuesday's going to be wild.
5: I have it says here, Durant on the Warriors. See, but I don't know if this is a real quote here.
4: Are you sure he's not looking back at the time he was on the Warriors?
5: I didn't have no relationship with nobody on the Warriors. They've never been a winning organization when I was in the league. Nobody liked Golden State. It felt like an underdog to me because I'm looking at the totality of the franchise, not what happened those last 5 years.
4: There's no way that can be real, right, Ian? I mean, there's no way.
5: If that's real, I thought more people would be talking about it.
2: Okay, I'm looking it up right now.
4: All right, Ian's on fact check time right now with Kevin Durant.
5: It was quoted by, we can't even tell you the person that put that out.
4: Is it from NBA Central? Is it from one of your like Long State Johnny or something?
5: But one of the sports books like gave an answer to it.
4: Right.
5: Says, does KD have a point here? And, you know, it was like people were responding to it.
4: Well, I mean, hey, I'm just asking questions. I mean, you have a track record.
2: Oh, yeah, I did. I actually did see this. Yeah, where Kevin Durant was talking, like, he said that when he signed with the Warriors, he didn't view them as being a winning organization.
4: Oh, he didn't view them. Yeah, of course. Why not?
2: Because he was saying historically, like, the way that he viewed them growing up and all that, they were kind of a ball.
4: Okay, well, that
2: team.
4: Makes sense, yeah.
2: Right.
4: That'd
2: but
4: be like,
2: on,
4: right.
2: That's like ignoring the fact that they were in the championship the previous 2 years.
4: And you just lost to them, right, with one of the great Game 6 meltdowns. Which, by the way, when you look back, Kevin Durant was very good in that game, and everyone tends to forget that. But, yeah, I got to tell you something, man. That would be hilarious if Kevin Durant somehow found his way back in Golden State or anywhere like that.
5: Yeah, I don't think that's happening. Yeah, I think that's water under the bridge there.
4: Yeah, okay. Well, fair. Well, at least we know it was a real story.
5: Okay, at least I got one right there.
2: Let's go, Arnie.
4: Unfortunately, it wasn't about him going to Golden State, but I see where you were at least a little bit confused on that front.
5: When
4: we come back to fix all the confusion on the show tonight, we're going to hang out with our buddy Todd Furman, and we're going to talk a little World Cup, because the excitement of the FIFA World Cup is now streaming live on Fox One, the official English streaming platform to catch every unforgettable moment. 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Download Fox One and experience the FIFA World Cup live. Of course, tonight Canada has moved on to the knockout round. Well, they moved on to the round of 16 with a 1-0 win over South Africa. We'll talk about it with Todd Furman next, right here on Fox Sports Radio.
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7: We head straight to Vegas here with Arnie and Plank on Fox Sports Radio. Say hello to our buddy Todd Furman, at Todd Furman on Twitter. All right, Todd, what have you seen as being the, how's your card looking for the World Cup? Have you been active, involved, and playing a lot or nah?
8: Volume's starting to ramp up a little bit. Have a few data points that you can trust despite an unbalanced schedule through the group stage. And the nice luxury, while a lot of people complain about somewhat meaningless games when you get into the latter stages of group play, it's a lot like handicapping NFL Week 18. So the early bird gets the worm, and if you can figure out some of the nuances that are there, you're able to front run some of these line moves. So most profitable round of the tournament for me thus far, but this is where that rubber starts to meet the road, and we get teams playing for keeps from now until they crown a champion on July 19th.
9: You know, Todd, I hate to sound like a rookie, but I'm a little confused. People have made me confused now. Germany's minus 300 right now. Are you telling me that if I bet Germany, let's say 300 to win 100, that's just a 90-minute bet, and that if they won in penalty kicks, I wouldn't get paid on that?
8: That is exactly correct. So you're not all that confused, Arnie, which is a rarity for you on these Sunday nights. Yeah. So bravo in that particular regard. When you get into the knockout phase of international football like this, whether it's Copa America, the Euros, etc., those three-way bets, both side and total, only apply for 90 minutes plus any additional stoppage time. If the game goes past regulation and you get an extra time and penalty kicks, the only market that would apply to would be the two advance market. And while you said Germany is relatively expensive there as a $3 favorite to win in regulation, that price goes up to minus 850 if you're looking for them to win in advance, meaning you go from having to risk $3 to make a dollar coming back to $8.50 to make a dollar in return. Typically thinking that, hey, look, if the team is going to be better over a longer sample size, the cream will rise to the top because the better teams have deeper benches and they'll benefit from an additional 30 minutes plus penalty kicks if it should go that far.
9: And you don't get any goals for that then. So if it's 1-1, you don't get the over 2.5, right?
8: No, that is correct. All sides and totals are determined in 90 minutes. So even if there were three goals scored an extra time, those would not apply to the over-under that you may have bet.
9: Wow.
7: Have the not to shift away from the World Cup, do you have any more soccer questions, Arnie, as the soccer expert here on Fox Sports Radio?
9: No, but
7: are we good? Okay.
9: You're still not taking the U.S.? I think they're 35-1 now.
8: I'm still not betting the U.S. because if you look at what their potential path could be.
9: Yeah, I saw that, yeah.
8: Yeah, should they have to play all the big boys? I mean, after Bosnia on Wednesday night, which I know they're a heavy favorite in that game, I don't think it's necessarily a formality they win. We haven't beaten a European side in 13 tries. I think it's two draws.

0: or 10 losses, so 12 times. So hopefully this becomes lucky number 13. And then it could be Belgium, Spain, France, and Argentina. So if Team USA is going to get it done and have to go through all of the biggest names in international football, they will no doubt earn it. And let me tell you, a money line rollover would pay much more handsomely than the price currently being offered in the future.
1: There goes my $10 out the window. Damn.
2: Hey, all right. So with that in mind, Todd, let me shift to the NBA with you. The move so far, kind of assess them from your perspective. Like, where do you feel like this kind of helps Miami in competing for a championship, how you view them? And do you feel like Minnesota got better in the competitive West with the Ball deal?
0: So for Miami, I don't think this is a move that necessarily helps them in winning the championship this year. I think it gives them a direction going forward where they're going to have to maneuver that roster and look for some of the ancillary pieces to use around Bam Adebayo and Giannis Antetokounmpo. I just don't know if there's going to be enough out there in the market that allows Miami to bridge the gap to the Knicks and Celtics, although we're not quite sure what the Celtics are necessarily going to look like as they continue to shop Jaylen Brown. For Minnesota, I'm not sure it necessarily makes them better, but it does probably make them a little bit more versatile, putting all of their weight into the backcourt, leaning on LaMelo Ball and Anthony Edwards more so than the frontcourt, where they were a little bit bigger and more physical than some of their opponents. I'm not quite sure what the heck the Charlotte Hornets are doing. They seem to want to unload every asset on their roster to try and look towards the future, which is neither here nor there for a team that I didn't feel was that far away. But you always have to give some of these teams, whether they've earned it or not, the benefit of the doubt that they want to change the look, the feel, and maybe the overall locker room going forward. And then when we look at some of the other teams, of course, the big rumors out there now that I saw floated by some of the NBA insiders, that the Golden State Warriors very interested in reuniting LeBron James and Anthony Davis up there in the Bay Area, which would allow them to get the AARP discount when they check in any of the NBA hotels on the road going forward.
1: I'd like to bet on where LeBron's going to, like with the whole Tom Brady thing, and that happened. I'd love to bet LeBron ends up in Golden State. I probably get some decent odds on that, Todd.
0: I mean, if you shop around with some of the prediction markets, you can definitely find a price on LeBron to try and do that. I do wonder if he's going to return to L.A., which seems more and more unlikely by the day. You know, if he wants to go and finish his career as a member of the Cleveland Cavaliers. From an odd standpoint, Arnie, 41% probability that LeBron either stays with the Lakers or retires. You have seen some movement on Golden State. They're kind of neck and neck at about a 4.5, 5-to-1 shot along with the Cleveland Cavaliers.
2: I need to know, though, where this came from. Like, who's leaking this report? Is it someone with the Warriors to try to generate more excitement around it? Is it in LeBron's camp to try to maybe even fuel that interest more from Golden State? Like, where does this leak from, in your opinion?
0: It's a great question, and one that I don't think there is a clear winner in the LeBron James sweepstakes, because if LeBron says he wants to play somewhere, they're going to give him an opportunity to finish his career, whether it's Golden State playing alongside Steph Curry and Draymond Green, whether it's returning to Cleveland for his swan song. I mean, and the Lakers situation, they're looking to build towards the future, but I can't imagine they're going to say, hey, no, the door's officially slammed, LeBron. We don't want you coming back. If this is where you want to finish, it's not like what you see in other sports where a lot of these players are looking to try and let this information leak so they can leverage a better trade package for them or try and see their contract tick up when they ultimately sign in a new destination.
1: You see, Todd, this is where I'm a genius. I'm going to take the Lakers to win the championship. How much? What kind of odds can I get on that? Like 100-to-1 or something like that? And then when they trade for Jokic, then I'm really going to be looking good, right? How about that?
0: Well, you're not going to get 100-to-1, so you can throw that notion out the window. And if you do think they're going to trade for Jokic, you are correct, Arnie. Their odds would come down, but 30-to-1 is the price on the Lakers.
1: 30-to-1, that's it?
0: Yep, that's all you're looking at there. So only at Arnie's Sportsbook, Chris, are you able to get the Lakers at 100-to-1 in fictitious land.
1: The Knicks were 33-to-1 last year.
0: I mean, look, there are big numbers out there from time to time, and the Knicks didn't have any decorated superstars on their roster. People didn't think that Karl Anthony Towns, OG Anunoby, and Jalen Brunson were going to be the holy trinity to carry them across the finish line. So, you know, Arnie, I know that weight is still burning, that ticket that you cash, I should say, from the weight of that Knicks ticket is burning a hole in your pocket, and you're looking to reinvest. But sometimes you can take a beat before you figure out where you're going to plow your money back into new NBA futures.
2: Last question for me, Todd. I mean, is there a better bet than, say, the quote-unquote money line on Shane Van Gisbergen whenever it's a road course? I mean, this guy is absolutely incredible, man.
0: he just raises the game of everybody else. And the one thing, whether it's an act or he is that humble, when you hear his post-race interview saying that the field is starting to bridge the gap, that if Sonoma went another two laps, Chase Briscoe was going to be able to hunt him down. He handles his equipment better than anybody on these road courses, knows exactly how to manage his rear tires. And if it wasn't for a wreck that he didn't cause last week, thanks to Austin Hill, you know, we'd be talking about SVG probably being the winner of eight of the last nine road courses. What he's done to this discipline is nothing short of incredible. And while it's difficult to try and find an angle from a betting standpoint when you're trying to peg an outright on the road course, knowing that Shane is such a heavy favorite, it really is a treat to watch when you see somebody so good at their craft go out there and dominate. The only unfortunate part is it gives you a little bit more of an F1 feel in the NASCAR circuit than what we grew accustomed to with the unpredictable nature of the sport most weekends.
1: Todd, last one, and look, it's a non-gambling question, but we haven't had a chance to get to it yet, but people have been talking about it. What are your thoughts about Buffalo with the new stadium and not putting OJ in it? I'm just kind of curious about that.
0: I think it's always interesting when teams decide to make those decisions. You wonder if it's external pressure or how they want to go about it. Look, I bet on these players first and foremost. If I was the arbiter of moral justice, it would be a lot more complex for me on a day-to-day, Arnie. So unless I can find a way to make money on the ghost of O.J. Simpson leading the league in rushing yards, I'm not going to have really a strong opinion one way or another. But I do applaud the Pegulas crying poverty and claiming that they thought that they wanted to maintain their home field advantage, and that's why they didn't decide to put a retractable roof on an expensive stadium in Western New York.
1: Yeah, exactly.
2: Hey, Todd, I know you're going to take a couple of weeks, so enjoy some summertime off. We're very grateful for the time you give us on Sunday night, and can't wait to catch back up with you as we
1: get closer
2: to the preseason.
1: Are you going anywhere good? Where are you going?
0: Always a pleasure, guys. We'll do it again as we get closer to football season early August. And Arnie, the only trip I have on the horizon, the wife and I are taking about 10 days in mid-July, headed out to the Canadian Rockies. So a little bit
1: National
0: Park tour through Alberta. We can see the Calgary Stampede. But full disclosure here, gentlemen, every now and again, when you book trips well in advance, monitor the sports calendar, because I completely forgot about the World Cup semifinals and finals taking place while we're on the road. Thankfully, though, we're in a similar time zone, and it won't be somewhere where I don't have access to technology to be able to watch those high-leverage games.
1: That's where I went on my honeymoon. Banff, Lake Louise, all that. Is that where you're going?
0: That's exactly where we're going. Lake Louise, Banff, Jasper National Park, and Glacier. All I can hope, Arnie, as much as I love your wife, that you two won't be there rekindling the flame, so I don't have to worry about running into you on our summer vacation.
1: But I do have to say this to you.
3: That'd be tough.
1: I've told this before. I hated it. I did. Oh, how much water can I drink and look at after 10 minutes? I'm like, I'm done. What am I going to do for 10 days out of here, you know?
0: Chris, this is why Arnie does as much radio as he can. They say absence makes the heart grow fonder, and if his wife had to deal with him rambling on incessantly for 3 to 3.5 hours like he does on the airwaves with you or with whoever else is unfortunate enough to sit by his side on Fox Sports Radio, she might have called for a divorce a lot sooner than we thought.
2: That's a good point. It's a good point. Enjoy, Todd. We'll talk to you soon,
1: Todd,
2: man.
1: Thanks,
0: always
1: Todd.
0: A pleasure, boys.
2: It's a great point.
1: He's not going to like it. I was bored after like 10. I'm like, okay, I'm looking at some water. Now what? Is there going to be magic trick or something?
2: You don't like leaving the house, so you don't like anything.
1: They took us to the water. I said, okay, beautiful lake. Give me a glass of water. I drank some water. Oh, delicious. Now what? Now what am I going to do? What do you want? How many glasses of water and lakes am I going to look at and go, oh, that's beautiful. I mean, come on. I hate to be the ugly American, but there's only so many lakes I want to look at. Let's go. Let's party a little bit. I don't want to look at the lakes and drink water. Jeez. Sorry, Todd.
2: Steve DeSaker comes rolling in with everything that's
1: trending, go to Hawaii.
2: Happening, breaking in the world of sports. What's up, Steve?
4: We never saw Arnie as one that didn't enjoy beauty and relax. You know, just relax.
1: Yeah, how much water do you need? Seriously, there's people like, you tell them, Arn. And I mean, oh, what a beautiful lake. My wife's like, oh, isn't it beautiful? I go, yeah, gorgeous. Just like the other 80 lakes we saw. It's gorgeous.
4: Wow. So
1: delicious.
4: That more than anything else is what has kept you inside all these
1: years?
4: There you
1: go. Exactly.
4: You know, I hear rumor he might be heading to the golf finish. They got a playoff in Connecticut tomorrow. That could be across the street. He would not be going to that.
1: Right,
4: I mean, literally
1: that.
4: Across the street. By the way, the NFL story, for those who didn't hear the Buffalo reference that you made, the Bills are going to be honoring the team legends in the team family circle area outside the new stadium. And the quote from the front office this week, "We've made an organizational decision that Hall of Famer O.J. Simpson is not a fit to display inside our new stadium or the family circle." Mm. So there.
1: I applaud them for it, but you can't rewrite history, though. That's
4: you can erase it, apparently.
1: I guess you can. I would have put something up there that explains why his jersey's not hanging or something, but I wouldn't totally ignore it.
4: Next on the clock, the O.J. Simpson jersey, not at USC games in the Coliseum.
2: It's coming.
4: Heisman winner. And, you know,
1: Reggie Bush's Heisman's not at USC, but O.J.'s is.
4: No, I think that all got settled.
1: Oh, did, no, it's not on display.
4: Oh, I think
2: they changed it this year, didn't they? Did they settle it all?
1: They might have settled it, but I don't think they put it on display. Oh, okay. He has it.
2: Breaking news, Steve, apparently tonight.
4: Okay, so you're telling me that OJ's jersey is still at the Coliseum?
1: Yeah, that's what Willard said.
4: Okay. I thought they took
1: it down.
4: Or Aaron
1: Torres, one of them said that.
4: Years ago. It's been a couple of years since I... Because, you know, for just a USC game. USC kind of runs the Coliseum now. They've redone the whole thing.
2: That is true. A lot of work went on whenever I was there last.
4: Absolutely.
2: Messing up my drive down there. Come on.
4: And it is next door to campus, so that seems appropriate after all. The Charlotte Hornets have reportedly traded Miles Bridges to the Suns for Grayson Allen. The Hornets will also trade LaMelo Ball to Minnesota. Bridges had averaged 16 points a game over his 7 years for Charlotte. The NBA Summer League in Las Vegas starts July 9th. It's July this week, people.
2: It's crazy.
4: NASCAR's road race went to Shane Van Gisbergen. Yes, he was the odds-on favorite at Sonoma. Chase Briscoe finished second. SVG now has 8 road course victories, second most all-time already on road courses, one behind Jeff Gordon's 9, and he also won the Saturday O'Reilly race there. Wimbledon starts Monday. Serena Williams, at age 44, returns to play on Tuesday. There was a 4-overtime WNBA game today. Washington beat Portland 124-123. It tied for the longest game in league history. There was also a 4-overtime game in 2001. This one today lasted over 3.5 hours. In the World Cup, the round of 32 started, but we only had one game on the schedule today.
2: So weird.
4: Come Monday through Friday, it's 3 games a day. Just not today. Canada 1-0 over South Africa in LA. So South Africa is out thanks to a goal in the 92nd minute. Canada next plays Saturday against the winner of Monday night's Netherlands versus Morocco matchup. That'll be in Houston July 4th. Canada has advanced to the round of 16 for the first time ever. And Canada's star Alphonso Davies did play today as a second half sub after his hamstring injuries. Canada outshot him 12-6. Upgrade your FIFA World Cup 2026 setup. 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What a Sunday night ball game it turned out to be at Boston. The Red Sox beat the Yankees with 3 runs in the bottom of the 10th, 5-4. Yanks had just scored 2 in the 9th and 2 in the top of the 10th. Red Sox starting pitcher Sonny Gray had a no-hitter for 7 1/3 innings, 9 strikeouts. Then he allowed a single and came out. He threw 97 pitches. The Rays are a game up on the Yanks in the AL East. Rays have won 5 straight after beating Arizona 5-1. Yandy Diaz batting 336 for Tampa Bay, left with a strained shoulder, but he thinks he'll be okay. The wind drew Rasmussen good again, 6 scoreless innings. He gave up only 3 runs in the month of June in 5 starts. Dodgers won 4-2 at San Diego, a 10-inning wins for both the Cubs and Houston. Back to you.
2: Thanks, Steve.
1: Thanks, Steve.
2: Sager goes more in depth after the break.
1: We have to get to Roman numeral number 5 next hour.
2: Sure. All right. What is it?
1: Roman numeral number 5.
2: I don't have the rundown in front of me.
1: Oh, my God. What do I write the rundown for if you don't have it in front of you?
2: I don't know. I don't know why you do it.
1: It was the story about if you're a national host or play-by-play guy, you shouldn't show who your favorite team is.
2: Okay. I mean, we'd be out of jobs if that's supposed to be the case. Why? Well, what's the theory behind it?
1: It was in Barrett Media. It says here, this guy, Dan O'Dell Show, feels that unless you've carved out your niche audience,
2: you should be hiding
1: your personal fandoms if you broadcast on a national level.
2: Well, if you broadcast, is he talking about games or like sports radio?
1: You know, it doesn't say, I didn't listen to the podcast.
2: Yeah, how dare you actually dive into something.
1: I don't know if he's talking about play-by-play or talk show host, but either way. I mean, you do play-by-play and for Oklahoma. You don't hide that you're rooting for Oklahoma, right?
2: Is that, that's kind of hard national, for me, too. Yeah.
1: Right. But if you were doing the national call on that, you...
2: I'd be more balanced. We have to be. Example, we do things for the SEC Network. And if you call a game and like I'm in Norman, I'm inside the stadium tonight, for goodness sakes, Arnie. But if I'm calling a game, I can't like be the over-the-top homer I am if I'm just doing our hometown radio.
1: Right,
2: you can adjust. Right. Well, but if you're trying to say...
1: Talk show host, I disagree
2: like
1: with
2: Jason
1: that.
2: Smith can't be a Mets fan. Or Harmon can't be a... White Sox fan, or you know the ultimate Knicks
1: Arizona,
2: fan, Jason Smith. You know all. That you can't be a Dolphins fan. You know, I mean, come on, that's part of what the fun is, and that was the advice that I was first given whenever I started doing sports.
1: Exactly.
2: Radio.
1: Yeah.
2: It's like they don't say be a it fan.
1: Turns. They say it turns off Middle America.
2: Well, I'm in the heart of Middle America, Arnie. I think your voice turns off Middle America more than. Or your incessant picking on them in Midwestern man or Indiana man, whomever you got in your arsenal. Okay, we'll get into Roman numeral 5 then as well a little bit later on. It's Arnie and Plank right here on Fox Sports Radio.
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1: May have heard the CFL story today that they, too, said no to quarterback Brendan Sorsby this week.
0: That's right.
1: He not only will not be allowed in the league this year, but also no team up there will be permitted to add him to its negotiation list. Not that he had said publicly, I want to go play in Canada this year, but he only had so many options, so it was kind of a preemptive strike after the NFL said, we're not even holding a supplemental draft for him. If he wants to enter the NFL, he can do so in the regular draft next year. It got me to thinking, and I did find a CFL game on cable tonight. That season is well underway. Edmonton is 3-0 already.
0: Let's go.
1: BC is 0-3. Their preseason in the CFL started May 18th.
2: Yeah, it starts early. Yeah.
1: There was a game tonight, or this weekend, I should say, with quarterback Chad Kelly from Ole Miss playing for the Toronto Argonauts and winning at Saskatchewan 40-34. Kelly had over 300 yards passing, two TD passes, one on the ground, one interception.
2: Was it the UFL said they would take him? One of the other leagues said they
0: UFL is the only one, at least in the realm, I guess, of potentially bringing him aboard.
1: Of course, the UFL starts in late February, March, something like that. And the draft starts in late April, so not much difference there. It's all 2027, people. Nothing in 2026 for him. The next U.S. men's soccer game is Wednesday night at the World Cup against Bosnia and Herzegovina in the Bay Area. The winner Wednesday will then face the winner of Belgium-Senegal. I have mentioned this weekend, the U.S. has a very bad record head-to-head against Belgium. We played them in March in Atlanta, and Belgium sat its star goalie. And against the backup, the Americans lost 5-2. The U.S. head-to-head has lost six straight times against Belgium, including in the round of 16 at the World Cup about a decade ago.
2: Oh, you're a Debbie Downer.
1: In overtime. These are the facts. Belgium is ranked in the top 10. The U.S. is hot. If, you know, they will have earned a spot against Belgium if that indeed is the matchup in the round of 16. I'm just saying these teams have met this year. Or it could be U.S. against Senegal, which just a month ago, those two met in a tune-up game in Charlotte, and the U.S. won that one 3-2.
2: Correct me if I'm wrong, didn't Belgium only win one game so far?
1: Well, the tournament's only had three games total.
2: And they've only won one.
1: Your point is they don't deserve
2: to be. Well, you make
1: them
2: sound like, oh, watch out for Belgium.
0: Well, we've won two.
2: And we would have won the third, too, if we played everybody.
0: Probably right, but
2: that's right.
0: Come on,
2: I'm the soccer expert now.
0: Oh,
2: come on.
0: I understand. That's right.
1: I'm sorry. We got to remember that.
2: I mean, they tied Egypt 1-1.
1: The first sentence, exactly.
2: They tied Iran. Yeah.
1: So U.S. is playing Wednesday. Belgium's game against Senegal is in Seattle on Wednesday. By the way, in the FIFA World Rankings, before the tournament began, Belgium was ranked number 9 in the world ahead of Germany. Senegal, number 15. U.S. was ranked 17. But first, Bosnia, which got to the World Cup by winning on penalty kicks in back-to-back European playoffs this year at Wales and then against Italy back in March. Bosnia is the reason Italy is not in this World Cup. Bosnia,
2: can you find them on a map? I'm just kidding. I'm just kidding.
1: I don't work at Channel 7 in LA. Bosnia, in its tournament opener in Toronto, was ahead of Canada, wound up in a 1-1 tie, giving up a goal in the 78th minute. And they were even and scoreless against Switzerland and LA after that. But Bosnia allowed four late goals and lost 4-1, but then got a win 3-1 against Qatar and advanced. Bosnia, though, it's not, you know, world beaters and certainly hardly a top 10, top 20 team in the world. They had a game last November at Germany. Granted, that's not a neutral site, but Bosnia lost 7-0 that day. And then at home, tied the Netherlands backups 1-1 a few days later. And a year ago at an exhibition, Bosnia lost at England 3-0. I will say Bosnia as a country gained independence from Yugoslavia in 1992, has made a World Cup appearance before, 2014, but they went 1-2 here. They've made it and have actually advanced. Good news for the American star Christian Pulisic. He returned to play the last game as a sub after a calf injury. The U.S., of course, had already clinched first place place in its group even before it lost to Turkey on that last second goal on Thursday. And by the way, Fox says 15.8 million people watched the last U.S. game, wow, according to the preliminary numbers. And that game started at 10 p.m. Eastern Thursday.
0: Super late. Well past my bedtime, that's for certain. But I made it to halftime, DVR'd it, and watched the second half of the morning. And Arnie's right, we got hosed. Thanks, Steve. When we come back, it's the Power Hour. A lot of your tweets and a lot of the Roman numeral rundown to catch up on next here on Fox Sports Radio. We are Fox Sports!
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1: Canada opened the World Cup's round of 32 with a win in L.A., eliminating South Africa 1-0 on a goal in the 92nd minute. Monday through Friday this week, 3 games per day in the knockout stage. The next U.S. game is Wednesday night. The PGA event in Connecticut will finish with a playoff on Monday morning. Scottie Scheffler against Victor Hovland. NASCAR's road race at Sonoma went to Shane Van Gisbergen. Chase Briscoe finished second. The Charlotte Hornets have reportedly traded Miles Bridges to the Suns. And in the WNBA, in 4 overtimes, Washington edged Portland 124-123. At the Sunday night ball game in Boston, the Red Sox scored 3 times in the bottom of the 10th to beat the Yankees 5-4. Tampa Bay won its 5th straight, 5-1 over Arizona. Philadelphia's Kyle Schwarber hit his 30th homer of the year. Phils won 5-4 at the Mets. San Francisco edged Atlanta 3-2. I'm Steve DeSager.
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0: I believe we call it the power hour around here.
2: Oh, we got a lot to get to. I have a lot of things I need to bring up.
0: How'd your show go yesterday?
2: Fine. I filled in with Jason Fitch yesterday.
0: Had you worked with him before?
2: Never worked with him, so it was quite an honor for him, I'm sure.
0: Quite an honor for him. Well, yes. Again, we've talked about the big news of the night. That's the Kevin O'Connor report that the Golden State Warriors are pursuing a deal that would pair LeBron back up with Anthony Davis, and then a pursuit. Go ahead.
2: No, I was going to say more important than that story.
0: All right.
2: Was I rude to Todd when I told him he's not going to like the Canadian Rockies?
0: Probably, yeah. Because, I mean, you're different than he is. So he might like something like that, or you might not.
2: Yeah, but for 10 days? I mean, seriously, for 10 days? How much water can you look at and drink? Seriously.
0: Well, I mean, there's...
2: That was my honeymoon. And I'm like, enough already. Let's go down to Calgary.
0: I understand that, but there's got to be more to do than just drink water.
2: No, that's drink water and look at the lakes. That's
0: so you're telling me there's no restaurants there that you ate at?
2: Yeah, you could, of course, you got to eat. You can eat anywhere. You can eat in Oklahoma.
0: Right. But again, they're not like nice restaurants. They're not different. I mean, there's not a pizza place or a...
2: A burger's a burger no matter where you're eating it.
0: I kind of disagree with that, but okay.
2: I just hope I didn't ruin the trip for him. Maybe I was doing him a favor. He goes to his wife, he goes, you know, I was listening to Arnie. He went on his honeymoon to the Canadian Rockies. Maybe we should go to Hawaii or something like that.
0: Maybe so. Maybe you're right.
2: And by the way, I did have Roman numeral number 13. Mm-hmm. Arnie is the topic. We didn't get to that yet.
0: Right. Well, let's just go ahead. I mean, your show. What do you think?
2: I did, a couple of things. I did buy a tripod because I'm going to start a couple new ventures.
0: Okay.
2: So you're going to be able to see me in my new pickleball thing, which is, I'm pretty much dominating that. I'm already an expert after like 3 weeks. I got
0: good for you, man. That's awesome.
2: I don't know what's getting with me. I'm better in basketball. I'm shooting better than I ever have. You know, there was a team, I think they're from Brazil, because they saw we have a media guy for our old man basketball league.
0: Hold on. And stop.
2: What?
0: You have a media guy for your old man's basketball league?
2: Yeah, he puts like cuts and videos of the games that we play on Facebook.
0: Okay.
2: And I guess other teams saw it, and another team from Brazil has an old man's basketball league, and they want to play us.
0: Oh.
2: Yeah.
0: Do they want to pick you up? I mean, do they see the stroke and want to bring you on board?
2: No, we play, you know, U.S. against Brazil, something like that, you know, like a senior Olympic thing. And I'm going to do like, what are the kids called? Like a vlog video thing?
0: I think we've kind of moved past vlogs.
2: Oh, so you know, it's going to be me and talking to the camera.
0: Oh, okay. So I mean, that's original.
2: But that's it's non-sports. So I'll tell you about that later on.
0: Well, what I mean, later on, we've only got 50 minutes left in the show. So I mean, no, what, I mean, what's
2: like,
0: later on,
2: like later, like in a couple weeks or so, once I get it going.
0: So you're trend setting here, man. You're going to start doing a podcast, a vlog, and you're not going to talk about sports.
2: Yeah, it's going to be. It's not a sports thing.
0: Well, what's it going to be?
2: It's just going to be like on life, you know, every day. But it's not really on life. It's not really it, no.
0: What does it sound like an episode of Seinfeld? It's about nothing.
2: It's about nothing, really. It's about being old. That's what
0: I'd watch
2: about.
0: It. I want to see what your day is like. What is the day like of a trophy husband?
2: Day in the life of a trophy husband.
0: Whose work week includes 11 p. to 2 a. Eastern time on Sunday night.
2: Yeah. And fill in, and don't forget my fill in.
0: Oh yeah, you're filling. I'm sorry.
2: I got to fill in this Friday with Harmon. Mm-hmm. I got my dates wrong. I was supposed to go to Vermont, but what can you do? So I guess I got to fill in.
0: Well, I mean, you don't have to if you don't want to.
2: I said I would, so I'll go ahead and do it.
0: Well, what do you mean the date screwed up?
2: I'm mad at Harmon.
0: Back
2: to
0: Vermont.
2: I'm mad at Harmon.
0: Well, hold on. It's like, did you take crack before this hour started? I mean, holy smokes, dude. All right, so with that in mind,
2: yeah.
0: Why would you go back to Vermont? You've sold your stuff. You moved there. You got no family there. What are you going back
2: No,
0: for?
2: What are you talking about? We still have our condo there.
0: Oh, okay.
2: I thought you were a big
0: I thought you were a big real estate guy. I thought you made the big trade. I thought you made the big sale.
2: No, we got a condo in Vermont. We got one in Connecticut.
0: And you're taking all of the fill-ins from people who are working paycheck to paycheck.
2: Yes.
0: Like poor Christopher.
2: I got to get a third condo is what I got to do. I need a third one.
0: Okay, so why are you mad at Harmon?
2: I think I told you this. I'm mad at Harmon because he broke the man code, you know, the sports man code. When the Knicks were down by, game four, when they were down by like 25, mm-hmm. He texted me saying, hey, how are you enjoying the game?
0: He texted you when they were down 25, how you were enjoying the game?
2: Yeah, he goes, how are you enjoying the game?
3: That's pretty funny.
2: No, that's not funny. You don't do something like that.
0: You do it to us all the time.
2: No, that's different, okay? That's different.
0: How is it different? You do it all the time.
2: I'm being funny.
0: Right, you think he was being... Well, he has to live with a Knicks fan like 5 days a week telling him
2: about the greatness of the Knicks. You don't do that. He's lucky I didn't fire him.
0: Do you have that authority?
2: I would have gotten it just for that. I mean, I'm sure if I told the boss, listen to what Harmon did, he texted me when the Knicks were down by 25, they would have fired him on the spot.
0: Well, how did you handle it?
2: I didn't answer him. And then when the Knicks came back and won, I texted him going, I'm loving it. Why? You got a problem? And he goes, oh, 3 hours later.
0: Yeah, I mean, I think you're one of the biggest ribbers on the station, so I don't understand why you get mad if someone were to do it to you.
2: Oh, they were down. It's the Knicks, and they were down. If they lost that game, it would have been two games apiece, and we lost two at home. I would have been distraught. What's wrong with you?
0: No. My point is, like, you do this all the time. Why is it okay for you to do it, but not for someone to do it?
2: One, because when I do it, it's funny and cute. Two, I don't do it all the time, just like 90%.
0: You've been pretty good with me, with OU. Now, with the Raiders, you couldn't care less, but
2: I'll call you if you're down 50 to nothing. I'll text you.
0: Go ahead.
2: I was going to say, Gutty texting, Arnie, how do you not know that you're not rude by now?
0: You are pretty rude tonight, but that's fine. I'm here for it. I can roll with it. It's fine. You've got your agenda. We got the Roman numeral rundown that has how many? 18?
2: 18, yeah, at 18.
0: Got a lot of Roman numerals on there. There were so many, I had to shift it from my phone to my computer to get it all figured out. So we got a lot of stuff to unearth here tonight. So I understand You put a lot into this. You had this show done by 7:30 a.m. this morning, Central Time. And you made
2: I work on it all week. I mean, come on now. This is a week effort.
0: You got to work through all the fake stories and all the real stories and things of that nature.
2: We didn't even get to the kid crying yet. I have that ready for you.
0: Well, since we're on you here, why is that such a big story to you?
2: The kid crying?
0: Yeah.
2: He went viral.
0: Who cares?
2: I thought it was kind of funny. I mean,
0: I'm sorry. So when I say who cares if he wants to leave the Mets? I don't blame him if he wants to leave the Mets. Is this the kid we're talking about?
2: Yeah, yeah.
0: The one that's crying wants to be a Yankees fan?
3: If our producer Ian.
4: Yeah, we have the sound.
2: Yeah, go ahead, play it. Listen to this kid. He's like 10 years old.
5: I'm a Yankees fan.
6: Why? Why can't you be a Mets fan?
5: Because I don't want to be the worst.
6: We're Mets fans in this house.
5: Well, I don't want to be the worst team.
6: So which team do you want to root for?
5: Yankees.
0: I wish I could have had somebody intervene with me whenever I was a little kid. I'd be crying. Like, I don't want to be a Raiders fan anymore.
4: I saw someone quote tweet it, and they were like, I just start drinking like the rest of us.
0: Just give a kid a crown of Coke or something.
2: That kid went viral. I got to tell you, from the Mets. I invite him to the suite with his dad. I give him all kinds of meds gear and stuff like that. That was so funny, man. Who doesn't feel like that if you're a Met fan? That's for sure.
0: You feel like that today, right now, don't you?
2: Oh, I want to cry over the Mets all the time. What are you kidding me?
0: Hey, we don't talk a ton of baseball on this show, but we both watch it a lot. I watch a lot of games because we get so many different teams. Now, I know the MLB package, you can get any team anywhere you want, but half the teams on the MLB package, for some reason, are blacked out. I don't know why. I've got like six teams that are in our market here. It's crazy. The Rockies, the Royals, the Dodgers. The Dodgers aren't, but both their farm teams are here. Cardinals are. Rangers are. I mean, it's crazy how many teams are blacked out.
2: You know what's
0: so
2: funny is I get like four teams. I get like
0: do you
2: Mets,
0: really?
2: The Yankees, the Red Sox. You know?
0: We allegedly get their network somewhere. But it's only if you have like a certain like cable package. I can't get all the Cardinals. I'm a DirecTV guy still. All right. It's easy for me. I know, right? I'm probably paying as much, if not less, than half you people in all your different services. But like they're blacked out because the Cardinals games are on like the other local cable provider. So I don't get them because they're on that. It's wild. But through all that, we watch a lot of baseball. We really truly do. How did the Mets get this bad? Like, where did this? It seems like they have a pretty good roster.
2: You know, everybody wants to blame the owner, Stevie Cohen. And I listened to a lot of the Met fans on social media and Frank the Tank, and they're screaming about him. What do you want from the guy? I mean, he spent money. It's not his fault. Lindor got hurt. Soto got hurt. I mean, the guy put money up there. The Mets have a high payroll. I feel bad for Mendoza for getting fired because it really isn't his fault. I think we all kind of know that.
0: Sure.
2: It just turned into a miserable couple of years. They had that magical run a couple of years ago with Alonso. Now it's kind of hit rock bottom. The injuries have killed us. I mean, we've lost our top two guys for a long period of time. I know other teams have had injuries, but that's just the way it's been. We even spent money on pitching, and it hasn't helped us. So I don't know what you want from the owner.
0: You know, you guys, I guess technically could say you're still alive in the wild card. You're only 9.5 back in the wild card.
2: There you go.
0: Right now.
2: That's great. See, that's why you got to have split season. I've been barking for this for my whole life. If you had split season, Met fans would be happy and ready to go and make it right. We wouldn't be trading everybody away at the All-Star break.
0: Dave Roberts is on the verge of his 1,000th career win, which is a mark that only, I think, two other Dodger managers have accomplished in their career.
2: Tommy Lasorda?
0: Yeah. Obviously, Tommy Lasorda is one of them.
2: Austin? Is that the other one? I don't know.
0: I'm not trying to have trivia. I'm trying to be nostalgic about the Dodgers. My goodness, man. Give me like 5 seconds. I think he's one of the most underappreciated managers in baseball. Now, you could argue and say all he does is what the general manager tells him to do, right? You know, they give him the lineup, but you still have to keep a team together. You still have to find a way. I mean, look at this high-priced Mets roster and where they are right now, right? So yeah. I don't know what it is, why he seems to get so much criticism at times.
2: Because he pulls the pitcher before they can throw a no-hitter.
0: Well, that's fair. I mean, but then again, though, too, that's not usually him that's making that call. He's got to sell it. I don't know. I think he's a likable dude.
2: I grew up
0: being the Tommy Lasorda Dodgers, so I was your personality of your manager was bigger than the team. I don't know that that's the case with Dave Roberts, but I mean, isn't it crazy to think how long tenured he's been with LA?
2: I agree. I mean, for every time the Dodgers didn't win it, the first thing people yell was, "Oh, Roberts has got to go.
0: Yeah, that's right.
2: He's got to go. He's just mismanaging the team." And it's always mismanaging the team, and he's not doing this right, he's not doing that right, yet they have a very good record. You know, unless they go 162-0, it's not going to be good enough for Dodger fans. Everybody's like, oh, this team is so great. They'll have the best record in the history of baseball when it's all said and done. But they, you know, that's high expectations to live up to. But he's a great manager. I can't believe Dodger fans actually turn on him for a while.
0: You know what's crazy is this is his 11th season, right? There's only one year in his 11 seasons that he hasn't won the West. He's won 3 World Series. He's had 5 seasons where the Dodgers have won 100 games or more. And in all 5 of those seasons, the Dodgers haven't won the World Series. And I feel this is a team that is beyond its way to winning 100 or more games. I mean, this is maybe, and someone do the math on this, through 82 games. I don't know if there's been a better Dodger team that I've seen. I mean, they're 22 games over 500. But I'm starting to wonder now, should we slow down a little bit? I don't know. The 100 win mark, he first did it in 2017, and they lost in the World Series to Houston. That's when you ruined it, when you had the feed that was ahead of everyone else.
2: Is that what it was?
0: 2019, they won 106 games, lost to the Nationals the year the Nats made their run. 2021, lost in the National League Championship Series to Atlanta, 106 wins. 22, 111 wins, lost to the Padres, and then lost to Arizona in 23 for a team that was 162.
2: Stay away from
0: 100 wins, Dave.
2: Only fan base suffering worse than you is when you start talking about Roberts, what was it? You said 10, they won 10 divisions in 11 years.
0: Right.
2: Remind me of Bobby Cox with all those wins with Atlanta. But, you know, how many World Series did that turn into?
0: I say they're now through 84 games. I should have updated this, which means he is at 998 career wins.
2: Wow.
0: His winning percentage right now is 590 as a head coach. That is just insane. So shout out in all of this baseball talk tonight. Not on the Roman numeral rundown. I apologize.
2: No, I didn't have it on the Roman. I had the Met kid, but that's it.
0: Yeah. The Met kid. That was all of our baseball. Yeah, usually every week on the Roman numeral rundown, Arnie has something about baseball. And it usually says, like, Roman numeral 9. MLB to this point, thoughts, trends, anything jumping out at you?
2: I did have the realignment. Yeah, I had the realignment in there.
0: Is that official? Like, is that really being talked about, you think?
2: I don't know. I saw that, though, and I love realignment, so I didn't care if it was fake. I love that stuff.
0: Is this a real story? Don't care if it is or not, because I love talking about it.
2: Yeah.
0: What was
2: the
0: biggest thing that caught your eye in the realignment?
2: The Mets, Yankees, Red Sox, I would love having that. And it was the Phillies was the fourth team in the division, 4-team divisions. And I would love for the Mets and the Yankees to be in the same division, as well as Dodgers, Angels, and White Sox, Cubs, and all that. That's the way it should be.
0: When we come back, it's time to dive into your compilations, your submissions to the program tonight at Stinkin' Genius One. 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Canada. How about all the outpouring for people wanting us to talk about Canada tonight? Did you expect that?
2: I haven't seen one of them. Yeah.
0: You didn't see one of the five or six texts?
2: Maybe they're not coming to me then.
0: So you're telling me you're ignoring our man Shady Sean 420 on the show tonight.
2: Didn't see it. Must have went right by me.
0: All right. Sounds like somebody's ignoring some Canadian love on the program tonight. But we'll hit your tweets coming up next right here on Fox Sports Radio.
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12: 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Is there any Roman numerals that I didn't get to that you desperately want to talk about before we hit the X and tweets to the shows today?
13: Just shocked that you didn't go to Roman numeral number 8. Just shocked.
12: Okay, go ahead.
13: The rankings of the best tandem wide receiver running back tight end combination 1 through 32 in the NFL.
12: Okay.
13: Why? Well, I thought that'd be right up your alley. I didn't, you know.
12: It is. Hold on. Is it July yet? Did we cross over?
13: Not yet.
12: Almost. Not yet. Okay.
13: Yeah.
12: So here's why. Because it's not even July, and we can't start list season yet. You guys got to calm the F down, okay? We got a long way to go in the offseason, and I don't need your top defensive linemen, top quarterbacks list. I get it, it's the offseason, but Arnie, we still got a long way to go. We got to pace ourselves, okay? We got 4 or 5 more shows before we even get camps together, so we got to kind of, that's why. Because if you get me started now, I look at the calendar and see we're like 70, 80 days away from football. Well, that sounds close to the NFL. It's still a really long way away when you think about it. So

0: start getting into those tandems and those matchups, or I guess you could even say duos and trios, I get crazy. I get
1: so
0: fired
1: you didn't
0: up
1: want to know where they ranked the Raiders. Then,
0: do you know what I did today?
1: Yeah.
0: What did you do? What'd you watch on TV?
1: Nothing. There was nothing to watch.
0: No, you're wrong. The NFL Network had the 2014 Cowboys-Packers game in the playoffs. I watched the whole thing.
1: I went to Costco twice.
0: I watched the whole thing. My wife at one point from the other room goes, "Are you watching an old football game?" And I had to look in and go, "Yeah." And just sat there. I wasn't playing on my phone. I was locked in. I'm watching DeMarco Murray. I'm watching Tony Romo. I forgot. It's like, oh, that's right. Julius Peppers was with the Green Bay Packers. He punches out a ball whenever DeMarco Murray is running for daylight. Oh, it was the greatest thing ever. So, Arnie, no, I ignored that on your Roman numeral rundown because I am a sicko. I'm an absolute sicko. And I watched that game. So you don't want me starting to talk about college or the NFL rankings at this point because no, I'm an absolute crazy person.
1: It surprised me because they had the Raiders with a better wide receiver running back tight end combination than the Buffalo Bills.
0: Well, I mean, they have
1: Buffalo ranked 29th out of 32 teams.
0: They're smart. But wait, that's not right, is it? I mean, don't you kind of win just because you have Josh Allen and all of it?
2: Yeah, Josh Allen, James Cook, and DJ Moore.
1: It's not quarterback. It's just running back, wide receiver, tight end.
0: What stupid list is this?
2: Yeah, James Cook?
0: I mean, really?
1: Guess who was number 32?
0: Your Dolphins.
1: My Dolphins.
0: Right, because you traded away all your wide receivers. I see you're trying to get the Raiders, though. I am very grateful for the
1: 26,
0: fact that,
1: that's not bad.
0: Yeah, I'm very grateful that you're trying to get all these wide receivers to the Raiders. There was the
1: Tyreek
0: story.
1: Hill.
0: There, well, that who where
2: Dude,
0: was
2: how is
0: Genty
2: and Bowers low though?
0: Yeah,
2: how exactly. is that not one of the best?
0: He doesn't
1: not
0: know
1: my
0: that
1: list.
0: Is. Ashton Genty and Brock Bowers, running back, tight end for the Raiders.
1: That's, well, Genty didn't have a great year last year.
0: Are you kidding me? Behind that offensive line, he was absolutely incredible. At least in my opinion, and I hate the Raiders right now. They're my least favorite team in the NFL.
1: They have the Jets number 12.
0: 12?
1: Yes.
0: Breece Hall, right?
2: Garrett Wilson.
1: Garrett Wilson.
0: Oh, yeah. Who am I leaving out?
2: Kenyon Sadiq, I guess, is the tight end.
0: He's a rookie, right?
2: Yeah. It's a little iffy. I'll take it.
0: Yeah, why not? Why not? So where were your Dolphins again?
1: 32.
0: Who was number one?
1: Number one.
0: Running back, receiver, tight end.
1: San Francisco 5, Atlanta 4. Number 3, Cincinnati. Number 2, the Rams. And number 1, Detroit Lions.
0: Huh. Interesting.
1: Yeah, I guess it doesn't mean you'll win a Super Bowl.
0: Number 1, Detroit Lions.
1: Yes.
0: So what, Jahmyr Gibbs, Jameson Williams? Well, I mean, I'm on Ross St. Brown.
2: Sam LaPorta.
0: And in LaPorta. Yeah, I guess that would make a lot of sense, wouldn't it? Interesting. Well, there you go. Now you got me all mad about it. Well, who? Give me the top five. Give me the top five so I can not be angry about this.
1: You know what the top five rankings?
0: Yes.
1: Detroit number one.
0: Right.
1: And then they had Rams 2, Cincinnati 3.
0: Okay.
1: 4, Atlanta. And number 5, San Francisco. Where's Kansas City on this whole damn list? They had the Arizona Cardinals number 6 and the Cowboys at number 7.
0: Well, but again, quarterback's so key to this.
1: Yeah.
0: Because he's the guy that gets the football to all these dudes.
1: Go ahead.
0: It's great that you have Arizona and the Jets high, but you counting on Jacoby Brissett and Geno Smith to get them the football? What was the trio for Arizona? James Conner? Who they have?
2: Jeremiah Love, right?
0: Oh, Jeremiah Love, I guess now, right? Since they drafted him so high.
1: Oh, my goodness. They have the Kansas City Chiefs at number 20.
0: Who did this list?
1: If
0: this is like
1: Charlie, NBA Centel? No, I'm just kidding.
0: If this is WalterFootball.com, I'm never doing another show with you again.
1: No, it's not that one. It's Adam Schefter retweeted it.
0: So,
1: oh, Bill Barnwell, you know that guy?
0: Oh, okay, yeah, Bill. Okay, he's a lunatic. But I don't understand how you could sit here and do that ranking without including the quarterback, right?
1: Well, I mean, I kind of like it that it was leaving the quarterback out.
0: Even though it had your guys 32.
1: Yeah. I mean, we were number 3 last year.
0: What?
1: Yeah.
0: You went from being 3 on this list to 32?
1: Yes.
0: Unbelievable. All right, listen, one final time tonight, Steve DeSager comes rolling into the Fox Sports Radio studios to get us caught up on everything in the world of sports. What's up, Steve?
3: Ashton Gentry last year had over half his rushing yards after contract. It was just a struggle to get back
0: terrible.
3: To the line of scrimmage. And he still had almost 1,000 yards on that team.
1: He was all right. Wasn't nothing
0: all
1: special.
0: Right. Yeah, you know, it was special.
3: I don't know. Hand off to Gentry. Oh, he's hit.
0: In the backfield, what are you supposed to do?
3: It was like some of those Georgia games where Justin Herbert takes the snap and just starts running.
1: If he didn't clean up in fantasy football, he's a bust.
0: Right, that's the key.
3: By the way, as you talked about Dodgers, I looked it up. They actually had a better record at All-Star Break 2017 with the Corey Seager and Justin 17. Turner team that made the World Series. That was 61-29 at the All-Star Break. They have 30 losses at the moment, 54-30. But this is their largest lead in the division in 3 years. They're up 10 games on the Padres after winning at San Diego today, 4-2. And by the way, that 2017 Dodger team, people forget this because of all the Dodger success in the past decade, and the last 10 years have been the best 10 years of Dodger baseball since they moved to L.A. But until they made the World Series in 2017, the Dodger franchise had not even been in a World Series in almost 30 straight years.
0: That's right.
3: Even the Angels don't have a drought like that going right now, or the Marlins or the White Sox. The so Dodgers went almost 30 straight years without making
1: what
3: the World
1: that,
3: Series.
1: What is that, the Garvey Lopes say at Russell?
3: Since Hershiser and Kirk Gibson up until Dave Roberts 2017.
0: Wow.
3: And I did look it up. The Dodgers have 3 Hall of Fame managers with 1,000 wins, which Roberts is approaching now. But Walter Alston,
1: there you
3: who
1: go.
3: Was manager over 20 years before Tommy
1: right.
3: Lasorda. Tommy took over for him and was manager for 20 years.
1: Got that one right.
3: And the Brooklyn Dodger manager for almost 20 years, starting in 1914, Wilbert Robinson.
0: Oh, so I was wrong.
3: And also, Leo DeRocher is a Hall of Fame manager who was Dodger manager, but he didn't have 1,000 wins as a Dodger because
1: right.
3: he left and became Giants manager.
0: That's right.
3: So then,
0: interesting.
3: Anyway, Dodgers outfielder Teoscar Hernandez is due to come off the IL on Monday. Last I checked, he'd hit 3 home runs this week at AAA. Manny Machado of the Padres, a solo homer today, but he's batting 188, and the Dodgers won 4-2 in San Diego. Angels 4-1 over the A's. Angels hit a second-inning grand slam. A's shortstop Jacob Wilson was out for a 4th straight game with a sore shoulder. The Rays were tied for first with the Yankees in the AL East. Now a game up after Tampa Bay won its 5th straight game, 5-1 over Arizona. And then the Yankees somehow lost in 10 innings at Boston tonight, 5-4, giving up 3 in the 10th. Yankees had just scored 2 in the 9th and 2 in the top of the 10th for a brief lead. Red Sox starter Sonny Gray had a no-hitter for 7 1/3. Then he allowed a single and came out after 97 pitches. San Francisco edged Atlanta 3-2. That was Robbie Ray over Chris Sale. So the Braves' lead in the NL East is down to 3 games over the Phillies. Giants shortstop Willie Adames left with a bad back. The Phillies won 5-4 at the Mets. Kyle Schwarber hit his 30th home run of the season. The loss to Kodai Senga. They're trying him out of the pen now. He had 5 innings in relief. Yeah, long ball. He's 0-7. ERA over 9. And the Mets offense left 14 men on base. And they already fired their manager on Friday. Cleveland got 5 runs bottom of the 8th and edged Seattle 6-5 as the Mariners left 14 men on base. White Sox now tied for first with Cleveland in the AL Central after Kansas City was a winner at the White Sox 5-4. The Cubs only had 4 hits. But their game was tied at Milwaukee 1-1 after 9. In 10 innings, Cubs take it 4-3. Houston in 10 innings won at Detroit 7-5, beating Tigers closer Kenley Jansen and Christian Walker, a late 3-run homer, after getting 4 hits on Saturday. Washington 6-4 winners at Baltimore. Pittsburgh hit 4 homers and beat the Reds 9-4. Eugenio Suarez of the Reds left, hit by a pitch on the hand. And Ellie De La Cruz will be reevaluated Monday after a sprained ankle. Texas is first in the AL West, half game up on Seattle, 1 over Houston. Rangers won their 4th straight, 3-2 at Toronto, with a run in the top of the 9th on a wild pitch. Toronto has lost six straight. Wins for Minnesota and St. Louis. There was a four overtime game in the WNBA. Washington beat Portland 124-123. Victories for Golden State and Las Vegas. Minnesota's 15-4 after winning at Dallas. The Charlotte Hornets have reportedly traded Miles Bridges to the Suns. NASCAR win at Sonoma on the road course to Shane Van Gisbergen. Wimbledon starts on Monday. The PGA event in Connecticut will finish Monday morning with a playoff. Scottie Scheffler against Victor Hovland. The women's PGA in Minesota went to South Korea's Heiran Ryu by two strokes. The next U.S. soccer game Wednesday night against Bosnia and Herzegovina
1: The
3: Bay Area. Round of 32 started with one whole game today at the World Cup. Canada playing in L.A. A 1-0 winner eliminating South Africa on a goal in the 92nd minute. The group stage ended late Saturday. They're now in what's called the knockout stage. Every game's winner advances. Every loser is out. No tie games. Penalty kicks at the end if we have to. It's like a March Madness bracket now. And Monday through Friday this week, three games per day, including Monday's Brazil versus Japan in Houston. Mexico hosts Ecuador on Tuesday night. And now that they're eliminated, South Korea's coach resigned. Scotland's coach stepped down this weekend. Back to you.
0: Yeah, and what'd you say? Scotland's coach had 3 years left on his deal?
3: He did. South Korea's coach stepped down, and the president of South Korea had, like, called him out. Like, this is disappointing. This is when you're bad. This is when hiring, not favoritism. You know, it's just on and on. Whoa, people. Can we back off just a little bit? He's going to resign. Everything's fine.
0: He's going to quit. Calm down. All right. You don't need to rub it in even more. He's disgraced. All right. Thanks, Steve. Have a great week.
1: Thanks, Steve. You didn't get to my favorite rumor I gave just for you.
0: What was that for Steve?
1: It was an NFL rumor.
0: For DeSager?
1: No, with you. I'm talking about you.
0: Oh, with me. I'm sorry. What was it?
1: Says here, with rumors circulating of a potential Justin Jefferson trade, CBS Sports published a mock trade of Jefferson being traded to
0: the Raiders.
1: The Raiders.
0: Right.
1: That was CBS Sports.
0: Right. Who is Garrett Padell?
1: Why, is that who put that out?
0: That's who gave the CBS Sports, Garrett Padell. No offense, Garrett. Sure, you're a great guy. Never have heard of you in my life. So unless that person reporting on this right now is Adam Schefter, or let's go with CBS Sports, Pete Prisco,
1: right?
0: Our own Jay Glazer. I couldn't give a bleep less.
1: Wow,
0: okay?
1: I thought you'd be happy about that.
0: Oh, of course I'm happy, but I mean, who's Garrett Padell, right?
1: And I don't know.
0: Right, that's the guy who's like theorizing this. He doesn't have any sources with the Raiders. He doesn't have any sources with the Vikings. He's just like, here's an idea. Why don't I just make up this rumor? And then dopes like, you know, me will get all excited and you'll fall for it. But
1: like, yeah. It sounded good. I'm like, hey, Plank would like this. What is this, CBS Sports?
0: What would you give up for Justin Jefferson?
1: I would give up multiple first round picks.
0: Multiple first round picks?
1: Yeah.
0: According to this with your boy, you got to remember the Raiders did give up a first and second to get Davante Adams.
1: Right.
0: But his theory is a first and third be enough compensation.
1: In a heartbeat, I'd give up two first-round picks for him.
0: If you're the Dolphins, you'd give up two first-round picks for him?
1: Yeah.
0: Oh, you'd be so fired. You just traded just traded your top wide receiver. And you'd give up two first-round picks for him?
1: I need a wide receiver now.
0: So you're feeling, okay, hold on, just since you're in this, you would trade two first-round picks for him, knowing that you're probably going to have a top-five pick this year.
1: Yes.
0: Wow. Look at you. Apparently, if neither McCarthy or Murray can prove the team's answer at quarterback, then Justin Jefferson will likely be on his way out.
1: I thought they'd trade him before then.
0: Well, he's playing this season with Minnesota. He's not getting traded before the year starts. He's playing in Minnesota this year.
1: Is he?
0: Yeah. But if you get to the 2028 offseason, I mean, Arnie, did you read the article?
1: No, I'm not talking about the article now.
0: But do you know when they're talking about this trade happening?
1: Yes, that
0: when?
1: If things are going sour during the course of the year, right before the trade deadline.
0: No, they're talking about the 2028 offseason.
1: Oh, no, see, if I'm Minnesota, I'm moving them now. I'm getting rid of him now.
0: According to CBS Sports' Garrett Padel, he thinks he'll ask for a trade by the 2028 offseason. Now we're theorizing trades 2 years in advance, bro. What are we doing?
1: I'm asking for a trade now, man. As a matter of fact, you know what? If you,
0: Mr. Arnie Spanier, first sign of adversity, trade me. If that were the case, then Jalen Brunson would have asked for a trade in the first half of the season.
1: Let's be honest. If you want to make a bet right now, I know which way you're taking. If I said, Chris, do you think that Justin Jefferson is going to finish his career with Minnesota? Of course not. You can see the writing on the wall. So if you're Minnesota, might as well trade him now and get a boatload of stuff for him.
0: Well, yeah. Why go out and try to win this year?
1: You're not going to win.
0: Why not? No one. You didn't think the Bears were going to win last year. It's not going to be McCarthy. It's going to be Kyler Murray as their starting quarterback. Are you all that? Would you? I mean, Jared
1: Goff.
0: I do
1: like Murray, though. I do, but he hasn't really proven anything, obviously.
0: Really? He took the Arizona Cardinals to the playoffs.
1: Yes, he did the one time.
0: Right? I mean, look at that franchise right now. So, I don't know, man. I just, you're like, oh, trade him now. Why? You just invested an S ton of money in him. Go out and see if you can win with him.
1: Because
0: see if
1: you can turn your quarterback situation around. You can get.
0: Maybe. Maybe not. Is a first and a third a boatload for a guy?
1: If you get two first-round picks, remember next year's draft.
0: They're not off, there's not a two first-round pick offer out there.
1: I'll just tell you what I would offer to get him.
0: Right, but you also would trade your whole team every offseason if you were a general manager. All right, when we come back, Arnie's picks are next on Fox Sports Radio.
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0: Final segment for us. Big Ben Maller coming up next. Great job by our producer, Ian Roddy. Awesome as always from Mary Max. Steve DeSager crushing it on the updates. And thanks to the millions and millions of editors Big Mike has behind the scenes. 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All right, you ready for your picks?
1: I'm ready, man.
0: What are
1: I'm
0: you
1: ready.
0: Picking? All right, now maybe a lot of soccer. We're about to find out. Take it away.
1: Okay, you know I am the soccer expert. Been watching soccer now for at least 2 weeks now.
0: Right.
1: So I pretty much need to know everything I need to know about soccer. USA will beat Bosnia, okay? Nobody panic. I'm surprised we didn't get into that reporter that said that she can't find it on a map. Is that really that bad of a thing to say? Everybody was ripping her. She had to come out with an apology.
0: She had to apologize, yeah. Yeah. I mean, my gosh.
1: They should hear some of the stuff we say.
0: Hopefully they don't.
1: I'm taking USA to beat Bosnia, but there's going to be a big upset.
0: Uh-oh.
1: Harry Kane and England going to lose to the Congo. How about that?
0: All right. Game on. England's upset coming. Is that upset special number one?
1: Upset special number one. England's going to lose to the Congo. Write that down. You heard from me first. And I got upset special number two.
0: Okay.
1: Portugal going to lose to Croatia on Thursday.
0: Who is?
1: Portugal going to lose to Croatia on Thursday. That's an upset.
0: Well done.
1: Thank you. LeBron will end up with Golden State for those people wondering. Just want you to know that. So there you have my picks. Do them as you please, no longer strictly for entertainment purposes only.
0: I still find it surprising that you never want to talk about, like, say, a baseball game, making a pick, or I don't know, maybe
1: there's
0: some
1: only
0: sort
1: 162 of,
0: them. Well, but we're halfway home.
1: When's the All-Star game?
0: It's in a couple weeks. We got
1: I usually do the All-Star game and home run contest.
0: Oh, okay. So that's where your picks start with baseball?
1: Yeah, pretty much. I mean, I mean, my goodness, man, it's just one after another, after another, after another.
0: If your Knicks had, or your Knicks, excuse me, your Mets had the same record as the Raiders,
1: I'd be all Dodgers,
0: you'd be all about it.
1: I'd be all in. Yeah, all in.
0: I got a couple of tweets I wanted to hit here, but
1: yeah.
0: Like, you were on fire tonight. I don't know if you took an energy drink before the show or something, but
1: wow.
0: I felt like I was just along for the ride because you had some people that were on your side when it comes to soccer, like Analog Al. Arnie's right about the vague extra time in soccer, and everybody forgets last year was a big choke job by the Blue Jays. What? No, it wasn't. The Dodgers beat that ass. Michael writes, call me crazy, but I'm with Arnie on the stoppage time being vague. If they said in an NFL game or NBA game, there's at least a couple minutes left, but we're not telling you after that, people would and should lose it. Why would they not disclose the extra time?
1: Exactly.
0: It's kept on the field. Vincent, as soon as Chris asked, why do Dodger fans hate Dave Roberts? Right when Arnie answered, because he pulls pitchers when they have a no-hitter. I said it at the same time because it's true. That or when a pitcher has a shutout through six innings, he pulls him.
1: That's the big criticism on this. It's not only the no-hitter, but it's the way he handles the pitching staff.
0: And then Brendan, maybe with the tweet of the night, writes, the Uruguay players having their charter flight canceled should have been nothing new. The Raiders should have been forced to take the Greyhound bus back to Vegas after laying eggs on the road. Greyhound bus? I want them to walk is what I wanted.
1: They should have to hitchhike or something like that.
0: You know what? I'm sorry. There was one more. This was from Nature Boy, our buddy Eddie, who writes, your rant against absurd soccer rules helps define the typical filthy American I keep hearing about. Keep up the good work. You're a soccer expert.
1: I am. I am the soccer expert. That's for sure.
0: So you're in Friday with Harmon, right?
1: I am in for Friday, so I get the rest of the week off. And I'm not working Saturday.
0: 9 p.m. Central to 1 a.m. Central time, 10 to 2. You can catch Arnie right here on Fox Sports Radio. Big Ben Maller is next. We'll see you next Sunday. We are Fox
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20: The World Cup's round of 32 started Sunday with one game. Canada in L.A. eliminated South Africa 1-0 on a goal in the 92nd minute. The next U.S. game is Wednesday night. The PGA event in Connecticut will finish Monday morning with a playoff. Scottie Scheffler against Victor Hovland. In the WNBA, in four overtimes, Washington edged Portland 124-123. The Charlotte Hornets have reportedly traded Miles Bridges to the Suns for Grayson Allen. NASCAR's road race went to Shane Van Gisbergen at Sonoma. Chase Briscoe finished second. In the Sunday night ball game at Boston, the Red Sox scored three runs in the bottom of the 10th to beat the rival Yankees 5-4. The Yankees had just scored two in the 9th and two in the top of the 10th. Tampa Bay Rays won a fifth straight game, 5-1 over Arizona, so the Rays up a game over the Yankees in the AL East. Dodgers beat the Padres 4-2. I'm Steve DeSager.
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0: in the beginning of another week of the Ben Maller Show. 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Now, Kathy in Madison, who's famous on this show, she's known as the Hey Mona. That's her. That's the Kathy in Madison.
1: Hey Mona.
0: Very exciting. Well, and she wanted the people to know, that would be you, to know about the very exciting channel you can watch all of these World Cup games on. Now, if you haven't figured that out by now, bad job by you. There's still time. It's cranking up a couple of notches in the World Cup this week. So check out the excitement of the FIFA World Cup, now streaming live on Fox One, the official English streaming platform, to catch every unforgettable moment all right there. Fox One brings the action straight to your screen so you never miss a goal. Download Fox One and experience the FIFA World Cup. So our lead this hour, don't bury the lead, my man. It's silly season. We love silly season in sports. The transaction, the rumor, the speculation, always, always great. And we got a lot of it going on right now in pro bouncy ball. Why are you talking about pro bouncy ball? I don't want you to talk about that. Oh, okay, I get your little therapy dog out and relax a little bit. Everything will be okay. Everything will be okay. Our lead this hour, though, from the Bay Area. Now, nobody can change teams yet. We're close. Like, it's starting here in like a day or two or whatever it is. It's coming up this week. So the lead from the Bay Area, where the Golden State Warriors, if you believe the scuttlebutt, the grapevine is yapping that they are looking to say bye-bye to Jimmy Butler, Jimmy Buckets, who never seemed to be a West Coast guy, trying to unload his contract. And this is where it gets into satire. The Warriors have visions of cherry plums bouncing around in their head. They want to reunite the dynamic duo that didn't do anything great with the Lakers. They had no championships. Anthony Davis and LeBron James. They want to bring those guys in. Now, a few weeks ago, who's that podcast guy, that Bill Simmons guy? He said he's betting his life he's going to have to leave this mortal coil if LeBron does not end up with the Golden State Warriors. Now, if this works out the way that it's being speculated in the echo chamber, the Warriors would end up with a big four of Stephen Curry, LeBron James, Draymond Green, and Anthony Davis. In theory, that is how that would work. Always in theory. You know what I'm saying? All right, so supposedly they need somebody to take Jimmy Butler. This is the issue here. They've got everything else worked out, if you believe the chatter. And the LeBron's looking to leave the Lakers. I still think LeBron's going to go to Cleveland or Miami, somewhere like that. It makes no sense. But anyway, that's the chatter. They could also buy out Jimmy Butler. If he gets traded, he'll end up being bought out and then go somewhere else. So all of this, a lot to unpack. Let us discuss the question. Would LeBron, Anthony Davis, reunited, joining Steph Curry and Draymond Green, make the Warriors a heavyweight team to beat? A heavyweight team to beat in the Western Conference, if all this goes down the way it's being described right now, the blueprint. So I've got Pinterest, Domino's, and Dirty Bomb. And we will combine all of these things together, and we are going to crank it up, fueled by the moonlight. And it's a beautiful moon. There's a lot going on with the moon, which means nut jobs are going to call the show more than normal. So, to begin this, I'm going to answer this like Jeopardy. I'm going to answer this like Jeopardy. The question about would LeBron and Anthony Davis joining Steph Curry and Draymond Green make the Warriors a heavyweight team to beat in the West, that all of a sudden Oklahoma City and San Antonio are like, oh my God, no! All the Warriors with LeBron and Anthony Davis. So answering it like Jeopardy, I will take teams that look better on paper for 1,000, Alex. Can I get that for 1,000? Sure, why not? All right. Are they smoking bath salts by the bay? Is that what they're doing right there? Come on. Whose idea is this? Seriously. Like, this keeps popping up, this idea that LeBron is going to go there. Now they've added Anthony Davis to the big board. Not the list, the big board. And you know what this is? It's like a Pinterest page of bad ideas. Let's get all the bad ideas. We'll lay them all out in photo form. And we've seen better roster construction in a YMCA game of shirts versus skins. We've seen better pickup roster building at the local YMCA than the idea that this is going to work. LeBron is at age 41. LeBron has slowed down noticeably to anyone paying attention compared to his prime, which is not like a rip. That's just the reality of the situation. And he looks old. You see some of the clips, and he just looks like an old dude playing basketball. And he gets some numbers and occasionally has a big night, and people get all horny for that, and they get all excited, they get their pants down. But the reality is he just moves around slower. He's not a total big lug at this point. There's not a lot of fluidity. He's not the freight train to the rim that he had been. Which is, you anticipate that's how it works. That's how it's supposed to work, unless you're on a whole cocktail of good stuff. And even then, when you get to a certain age, it doesn't matter. And the idea that he wants to be reunited, this has to be coming from LeBron, right? That he wants to be reunited with his Taco Tuesday homeboy, Anthony Davis, and they can do funny videos on TikTok making tacos and all that. And then you have the unibrow, who's like, he's just kind of hanging out waiting for someone to take him off the Wizards. And he doesn't have that kind of power to force his way anywhere at this point. No way. Not with his history. Anthony Davis is the Mona Lisa of injury-prone players. And we are so lucky. People talk about living in an era where they saw the all-time greats. And if you're of a certain age, you saw the greatest basketball player, Michael Jordan, right? Saw the greatest quarterback, Tom Brady. The greatest baseball player, Babe Ruth, didn't see him play. Didn't see Babe Ruth. I saw the greatest hockey player of all time, Wayne Gretzky. Saw him play. If you want to see the greatest testament to modern medicine and being injury prone, that would be Anthony Davis. Again, the Mona Lisa when it comes to falling apart. Always one little sneeze away from being out for 6 weeks. 6 weeks absence for Anthony Davis there. If all of this happens, which, of course, likely none of it will happen, we've got a talk show to do today. The rumor's bouncing around today, so we're going to talk about it right now. If all of this happens in the multiverse, there is a dimension where this all happens. They're not building a contender in San Francisco. No, they would build a nostalgia museum. That's what that would be, a nice museum. And they won't sniff the top of the West. Not going to happen. They will dominate the early bird special, though. They will kick absolute tail at the early bird special. They've got that. Doesn't this feel like something that somebody made an elevator pitch after they had a couple of mojitos, and they're like, hey, I got an idea. Hey, let's flash back 8 years, and we'll reunite LeBron, Davis, and put them there with Curry and Draymond Green. Why not bring the other Splash Brother back. Bring back Klay Thompson. He's not, he can't play anymore, and he's not really welcome with the team in Dallas. So who goofed? I've got to know. All right, meanwhile, to L.A., speaking of who goofed, I've got to know. A lot of chatter. A number of you reached out to me. Did you see Maller? Your guy could be gone. You see it? You see it? You see it? Okay. So a lot of noise about the people's team, the Clippers, and they have been receiving trade offers. People saying, hey, we would really like to get Kawhi Leonard, who's neck and neck with Anthony Davis for being fragile. And so supposedly the chatter is the Clippers have been fielding offers from multiple teams this offseason. However, the chatter that we've heard is that they're not really all that interested in getting out of the Kawhi Leonard business. Why wouldn't they be? He's done so good. He's always healthy. And they're committed to keeping him and giving him a new deal, extending Kawhi Leonard for a little while longer. Okay, now the big gossip over the weekend was that the Toronto basketball team and the Dallas basketball team, they had their laser locked in on Kawhi Leonard. They were hot and heavy to get Kawhi. You have Masai Ujiri, the GM in Dallas, who was in Toronto when Kawhi was there. And they just have the Toronto thing, which is just wonderful. Like, if you're the Raptors, why wouldn't you want back an older version of LeBron, of Kawhi, right? Why, they say we ripped LeBron for being 41. Kawhi's 35, and he's got a lot more in the injury tank at this point than LeBron does. Kawhi Leonard, supposedly, we talked about this a little bit at the end of last week, but Kawhi Leonard would sign an extension with Toronto, and the Raptors are all into it. The Clippers are supposedly listening. I love the reporting. The Clippers are listening. They're listening to offers, doing their due diligence. It's all about the due diligence there and trying to decide. They found the offers so far to be underwhelming. There are some of the offers being reported on the interweb, and they do look very underwhelming. Very, very underwhelming. Like Dallas is going to trade some bags of trash from after a Cowboy game out at the Jerry's World, and they want to give those bags of trash. They would like to give those to the Clippers for Kawhi Leonard. So far, the Clippers say we don't need bags of trash. We're good on that, although that is really nice trash from the Cowboys. So we're good on that. And they would only consider trading Kawhi, the Clippers, if Kawhi Leonard himself says, goodbye, and demands a trade. So if that happens, then all of a sudden we got something there. No indication that he's interested in that. Of course, Kawhi's not really interested in much of anything that involves activity. He likes to shut down like a computer. You turn the computer off. Kawhi likes to just do his own thing and all that stuff. So there's been no overwhelming offers, supposedly. That is a good jumping off point. So let us discuss the question. What do you read in to the Clippers' handling of the many Kawhi Leonard rumors as the silly season gets cranked up here in pro bouncy ball? So it tells you that the Clippers and the rest of the big takeaway from this, the Clippers and the rest of the NBA do not believe that there will be any kind of real punishment to Kawhi Leonard based on the reporting that's taken place here. That he's not going to be disciplined in any way for his Soprano-style no-show job, which some dorky podcaster won a Pulitzer Prize for. The NBA, it sounds like, doesn't really give a crap. As we talked about, I had heard from somebody that works in the NBA that said that this would rip the scab off, and this is common practice, and if the Clippers get dinged, they'll start outing other teams that have done the same thing. I'm not going to sit here and say the New York Knicks with Jalen Brunson are one of those teams. You can say that. I'm not going to say that. Let's just say the chatter is that it's Kawhi's not the only one, and it's pretty open who's got special side deals. And if you get the Clips, which you can certainly do, then you're going to have to bring down some other guys, and the NBA would like to avoid that. We'll see if that turns out to be the case or not. Now, why would the Raptors and the Mavericks, why would they be sniffing around Kawhi if Kawhi is going to be sent to NBA jail in Guantanamo Bay? It makes no sense. Like, the fact that the Clippers are listening is also another tell that they're listening, that that is that they're not fully committed to keeping Kawhi. Otherwise, they would say, we're not listening. No, we're not going to listen to anything. No, we're going to keep the guy. We love Kawhi Leonard. That whole thing. So they're not doing that. They're not shutting the door to Kawhi. Instead, they're holding it open. They've got their foot in the door. They're waiting for the Domino's delivery guy to show up. And Leonard, who, today's his birthday, by the way. Happy birthday! Happy birthday! I know he wants to hear that. Anyway, Kawhi Leonard turning 35 on this Monday. It's still Sunday in the West, but this Monday, entering the final year of a deal at $50 million this upcoming season. Must be nice. Must be really nice there. He wants a two-year, $126 million extension. I would also like that. If somebody wants to give me that, I'll take a two-year, $126 million extension. The numbers apparently not matching at this particular point there. And that's what happens when you're a part-time performer. Part-time performer, and you start browsing the trade market. You start looking around. The Clips are looking around. All right, we'll listen, see what's out there on Amazon and Temu and all that. And then, heck, I'm offering, if the Clippers want, I'm fine if Kawhi goes. I'm done. I'm burned out. He's one of the reasons I don't like basketball as much as I used to. Guys like Kawhi Leonard, I just can't stand it. That mindset of I'll play when I want to play. Go screw yourself. So I will drive Kawhi to the airport. I'll make sure he gets through customs. I'll even have my friend Nico fly over to Toronto to meet Kawhi and bring him back to the Raptors. And that's my guy. You know, he's in Vancouver, but Nico will fly to Toronto to welcome Kawhi and give him back to Toronto and all that. And why not? The Kawhi experience has burned me. I've been burned, right? I've been burned. The load management, epic. Mystery injuries that don't seem like real injuries, done. Disappearing acts, check. That's the Kawhi experience with the Clips. All right, now last word to Boston, where the Celtics are rumored to be desperately trying to unload Jaylen Brown. What can Brown do for you? The trade speculation post Giannis to Miami. Now, a former NBA executive who's now on the boob tube pretending to talk basketball, Bobby Marks, I don't know who that is, but apparently he appeared on NBA radio, and that's a thing. Yes, NBA radio is a thing. That must be great. All right, and discussed the market for Jaylen Brown, and there was a clip that went all over the place in the last cycle on the interweb, and you might have seen it or heard about it. It was an edited 38-second excerpt, and it was posted where Bobby Marks, former NBA assistant GM, said there are mixed feelings about Jaylen Brown around the league. Now, the key line here, an unnamed analytics guy. Love the unnamed analytics guy. Not an executive. And supposedly said that the view is that Jaylen Brown is roughly the seventh best player on a team, and that his analytics are not good. OMG. Yeah, sad. Mark's positioning himself, of course, is more of an eye test guy, trying to distance himself while relaying the comment. Now, Jaylen Brown's side. Do you think Jaylen Brown ignored it? Do you think Jaylen Brown said, I agree, I'm the seventh best player on an NBA team? Or do you think Jaylen Brown put a megaphone on this and put it on blast so everyone who hadn't seen the clip made sure to see the clip of some Poindexter taking a shot at Jaylen Brown? Ding, ding, ding, ding, ding. Yeah, it's that answer. So, question. Celtic star Jaylen Brown pushing back. He said, roll the ball out. None of these guys are better than me on both ends. And he said he criticized analytics, said they're used to discredit and control narratives. And he demanded the source. He demanded the source and stated that analytics have and are ruining the game we play. He said they're playing AI hoops now. That's the line. All right, so the question. You've got Jaylen Brown, Celtic star Jaylen Brown, pushing back now. Against the nerds or the unnamed analytic guy in this latest story. trashing him. So whose corner are you in on this one? Whose corner are you in on this one? So after a minutes-long Maller deliberation, we know that some things are complicated. This is not complicated at all. This is easy. We are squarely on the side of Jaylen Brown and his position as opposed to analytics guy. I've seen in my life Jaylen Brown actually win basketball games with his ability on the court. And I have also, now be fair, I've seen the nerds win as well. They win arguments on Reddit. So that's important. Very important. Analytics have been weaponized for a number of years now like a dirty bomb. They are used to disperse radioactive material and to discredit players and all that, as Jaylen Brown said, to control.

0: shot in most of these NBA games is just stand out by the three-point line and take three-point shot after three-point shot after three-point shot. Unlike the baseball guys, this is a different animal, though, because it's much easier, it seems, to control basketball on where you shoot and that style of play thing, which is the Celtics are all in on that. But Jaylen Brown's like, hey, wait a minute. You cannot chat GPT your way to toughness and heart and all that stuff. You can't do it. So as with anything, moderation. I'm not completely against analytics, but the pendulum has swung way too far. It's like a cult at this point. We're at cult-like status. The smart organizations mix and match it. And there's not a lot of mixing and matching going on right now. It is the Ben Maller Show. If you'd like to be part, we're going to open up the lines for the first time this week. Unbelievable. That's because we just started the show. 877-99 on Fox. That's 877-996-6369. Also on X, at Ben Maller. That's at Ben Maller. If you'd like to be part of the program, you can join the Festivus of Talk. We read a lot of comments. You got to follow the Ben Maller page. That helps us and helps you get your comments read. That's at Ben Maller. Straight ahead, all kinds of chatter, including a jawbreaker of an update. We'll get to that, and we will do it next. However, it is the A block. And what hour is it? Let's find out. Let me guess here. Hour 7. Is it hour 7?
1: Number 1.
0: Really? 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
0: 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That's 877-996-6369. Also on X, at Ben Maller. I'll wear lipstick. That's at Ben Maller if you'd like to be part of the program. You can say hello to Lorena. 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
2: Slide
0: X.
2: Slide into my chat box.
0: She's right there. And
2: hi,
0: making,
2: Bill.
0: Don't talk to me. And making his debut, he will regret making life choices that led him to work the overnight show. His name is Mike, and he is wearing a can. Is that a Dodger hat? That's a Dodger. Yeah, all right. He's got a Dodger. That's good. He's got a Dodger hat. There you go.
2: You can open your microphone. It's okay.
0: It's allowed. You can talk. Yeah. The bosses are all in bed. We get away with bloody murder around here. They're all sleeping right now. All the corporate weasels are fast asleep until they text me right now and say, hey, loser, I'm awake, you moron. But as far as
2: I heard that.
0: I love that. I heard that. You called me a weasel, fat ass.
2: I'm so glad you're listening.
0: No, but welcome, Michael. There's a lot of new people. Have you noticed, Lorraine? There's a lot of new people in the building here.
1: This is my nightmare.
0: Yeah, it's always awkward. I'm an introvert.
2: I feel like everyone left.
0: I know. There's a lot of people that left.
2: Maybe there's a station that's paying more. I don't know.
0: I don't know what's going on with that. But all I know is that it's like an I'm much older than you, Mike. It's like an apocalyptic movie here. The company's turned over like four times since I've been here. And I feel like the only one left. Literally, like four times. The entire staff has turned over four times since I've been here. So, but settle in. It's good. You're a local guy, yeah? Is that right?
3: Yeah, yeah.
0: Local
3: here, San Fernando Valley.
0: Right down the street.
3: Yeah, absolutely.
0: Was somebody out asking if anyone wanted to work and you saw them and you're like, okay, I'll come in and work?
3: Yeah, something like that.
0: Yeah, something like that. All right, well, listen, welcome to the Fox Sports Radio.
2: He saw an SOS
0: family.
2: Sign out in the sky. Save our ship. Save our ship.
0: And he walked right in and here he is. He's smiling. You can tell he hasn't been in radio that long. He's happy. He's smiling. He seems really positive, so that's good. And
2: I've worked with him, what, three times now?
0: Is that right?
3: Okay. Yeah.
2: Right. When I filled in for Mighty a couple weekends ago, he was one of my overnight producers.
0: Gotcha. Are you on X? Do you want to promote your X so people can harass you on X?
3: Sure. Why not?
0: All right. What's your X? Go ahead. Let me see here.
3: @Mike_Gonzo34.
0: Oh, Gonzo. Is that your nickname?
3: Yeah, yeah. Gonzalez.
0: Mike Gonzo 34?
3: Yeah.
0: Okay. All right. Let me see here. Oh, Raider Nation guy, huh? Look
3: yes.
0: at that. Raider Nation.
3: Unfortunately.
0: Man, don't tell me you're like a Laker guy, right?
3: Oh, yeah.
0: Oh, my God. Oh. What are you? This is Danny G, Roberto. You don't know who these people are. Well, you might know Danny G, but Roberto used to work here. Same thing, Raiders, Dodgers, and Lakers. Do you have a closet filled with all like Raider gear and Dodger gear and Laker?
3: Yep.
0: You do.
3: Okay. I got them assorted and everything.
0: Wow. Okay. All right, you don't follow me. Look at that. He does not follow me, Lorraine. Should I be offended by that?
2: You
0: that
2: should
0: Mike
2: be
0: not,
2: offended. Ben is like the biggest name in radio.
0: I don't follow him. Most letters. Yeah. Look at that. No follow. But Andy Furman. I think you follow Andy Furman. Unbelievable. My God. All right.
2: Who's
0: let's take
2: Andy Furman.
0: I don't know. He's just, you know, whatever. All right, let's go. We'll take some calls. We started out with an NBA heavy here at the start, and yeah. This is wild and crazy. Hoosier Bill's been carpet bombing my timeline. Bad job by him with a bunch of nonsense. Bill says, tell Mike that your bosses are idiots. I'm not going to tell Mike my bosses are idiots. You tell him. I'm not telling him that. I love my bosses. As long as those checks, they bounce in every couple of weeks. Not big, but they bounce. Ferg Dog says,
2: I got a dollar last week.
0: Congratulations. If LeBron wants to reunite with street clothes, this is from Ferg Dog. If LeBron wants to reunite with street clothes, why can't he in the mountains someplace and not bother anybody? And bring your son with you, too. He sucks. Yeah. That is a good point, Ferg Dog. So if LeBron ends up on the Warriors, that means Bronny has to be there because that's the mascot. wherever LeBron goes, he's got to bring his kid who can't play with him. That's the package deal. Dan writes in
4: from he's the daddy.
0: Parts Unknown. He says, Curry, Bron, AD in the Bay Area. It's over for OKC and the Spurs. The Warriors need to make this happen. Yeah, Dan, just put the pipe down, Dan. Put the pipe down. Late Night Drug Tester writes in from Parts Unknown. He says, the Warriors getting LeBron and the unibrow would have been significant 10 years ago. Draymond versus street clothes in a fight during practice does sound enticing. It does. Doc Dan from Minnesota writes in. Doc Dan says, Bill James, in my opinion, was the worst thing that ever happened to sports. He created this whole mess of analytics. There's always been tendencies in sports. That's what they used to call analytics. They call them tendencies. That if a hitter swings and tries to pull the ball, then you play the defense shifted a little bit to the pull because that's what that guy does. He's a pull hitter. Now it's gotten to the next level. Just Josh in Cincinnati writes, and he says, neither one of us are fans of vegetables, nor do we celebrate the devil's blood, and Kawhi ruined basketball for both of us. Did we just become best friends or something? Something like that. Let's go to the phones, and we'll start it out with, who do we have? Eeny, meeny, miny, moe. Let's say hello to Andrew, who's in... Andrew, you're on the air. Why are you making noise, Andrew? This is not right. You're embarrassing the show. You're the first call, Andrew, and you're making odd sounds. Why are you doing that? I'm not taking him first. Let's go now to Memphis, and a man who would like to say hello to all of his constituents. We say hi to the man, the myth, the legend. Let's holler at Big Daddy in Memphis. Hello, Big Daddy.
5: Okay, Ben, this is Andrew.
0: Oh, my God. Wait, what is that? Hold on a sec.
2: This is a new producer in the chair. I think that's what this is.
0: Oh, okay. Wait, what happened? You got to put the numbers up there. What? Let's see here. Let me get. Hello. Yeah, who is this?
6: Yeah.
0: Oh, there he is. There he is. We found Big Daddy. Thank God. That was a nightmare. I tried to get rid of Andrew, and he was there, and I couldn't get rid of him. It was a nightmare.
6: Well, that new crew ain't doing too good.
0: Yeah, well, it's only been 40 minutes. We got plenty of time to go. We got a lot of time to go.
6: What's going on, baby?
0: I'm glad I put you on. And the reason I wanted to put you on is because, first of all, you're great. People love you. You're very positive. You're a lot of fans. And then the other thing is you're in Memphis and John Morant. Right, John Morant, still stuck there. They can't get rid of him. I saw some of the rumors over the weekend that the Grizzlies were trying to send him to Miami, even after the Giannis trade. The Heat have no interest in him. They had no interest before the Giannis deal. Now, forget about it. Obviously, even after, they're not interested, and Sacramento's not interested. Like, nobody wants this guy. He's a great player. He's a nut job, but he's a great player. So
6: that's why they don't want him, Ben.
0: I guess
6: got time for all that, man. You want to play some games, play some basketball. You need all this static. I'm trying to focus, man. Win some games. You know, nobody wants that. I'll pay you all this money to act a fool. I don't think so.
0: That's right. You gotta put the hammer down, Big Daddy. You gotta put the hammer down.
6: Hey, Ben, let me ask you something. I know you play this stuff. Is it good to get a fake credit card to play online gambling or use your real credit card? I know they'd be messing
0: up. Are you asking me for illegal advice? Is that what you're asking me for? I feel like I cannot give that advice out on the radio because that would be inappropriate.
6: No, good advice.
0: Is it legal in Tennessee? It is, right? Where you are? It's legal?
6: Yeah, it's illegal, but I don't want to use my card. I want to use a card, like $10 card to buy, you know what I'm saying?
0: I don't know if that's allowed. They have very strict rules on what you can use and what you can't use because they do want to track you, whether you like it or not, Big Daddy. They do like to keep track of you. So you got to look into that. And it's like if you go with our sponsor, DraftKings, they're regulated and, you know, they have all the loopholes they have to go through and all that with the government. So in terms of that, I mean, anything you buy online, any product, whether it's gambling or anything, there's always a risk that somebody's going to steal your information. So it's not perfect, but you should be okay. You should be all right. And, I mean, what are you going to go to an offshore book in the Cayman Islands? Is that what you're looking at here?
6: No, I'm just going to leave it alone to stick with the lottery ticket.
0: I mean, okay.
6: Pretty good.
0: All right. Well, I mean, you can mix it up and. Show me the money! It doesn't hurt to try, but you're going to have to. What I've noticed, if you win money, you usually have to have your. They need your driver's license and all
2: more
0: that.
2: More money, more problems.
0: Well, because they you have to pay taxes on it, Big Daddy. See, that's the thing.
6: That hey, I heard Poppy call last week. Did you get on him? You know, he hadn't been calling.
0: Oh, he's been calling a lot recently, unfortunately. He's back. He's actually on hold right now. You want to say hello to him?
6: Yeah, no, just tell him, quit calling other shows. This is the number one show to be calling.
0: That's right. All right, I will let him know. All right, thank you, Big Daddy. All right.
6: Peace to the planet, baby.
0: All right, there he goes, the great Big Daddy there from Memphis at the grocery store in Memphis, keeping us in the loop. It is the Ben Maller Show. Time now for the Who Am I game. This is where I pretend to be somebody else. That's what we call it, the Who Am I game.
4: You don't say.
0: I just did say Red Sox pitcher Sonny Gray.
7: Who?
0: They're all excited there. Roger Clemens was in the NBC booth for some reason. And Red Sox pitcher Sonny Gray had 7 1/3 innings pitched.
7: Who?
0: In a no-hit bid against the Yankees. He's the first former Yankees pitcher with a no-hit bid of at least 7 innings against the Yankees since me. Again, who? Sonny Gray of the Boston baseball team had 7 1/3 innings of no-hit, a no-hit bid versus his old team. He's the first former Yankee pitcher with a no-hit bid of at least 7 innings against the Yankees since
7: who?
0: Who am I? That is the question. The answer, we'll get to it. We'll do it next.
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0: show. And Bill Miller here. A reminder, this show is not only a radio show, it's a YouTube show. There's one, two, three, four, five cameras. For some reason in here, it's a radio studio. There's five cameras. What's up with that? Anyway, hey, watch the show on YouTube. Ben Maller Show on YouTube. Creative name. A lot of marketing people came up with that. So Ben Maller Show on YouTube. Hit that little thingamajig on there. Videos will pop up in your timeline. Maller monologues and whatnot. We thank you. Ben Maller Show on YouTube. We'll play off the Who Am I game. 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Let's go to the World Cup play of the day. South Africa and Canada in a scoreless match. Getting late. But all Canada!
1: Now this would be a lovely time to score a goal if you're Canadian. Schaffelberg. Played by Okon. And the strike from Eustachio!
0: What? 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Here's the Who Am I
2: Who?
0: Game, where we pretend to be somebody else, lest we call it the Who Am I game.
2: Who?
0: And here it is. Red Sox pitcher Sonny Gray had 7 1/3 innings, no hit in his bid that did not go all the way. The Yankees against the Yankees with the Red Sox. Red Sox won in extra innings. He's the first former Yankee pitcher with at least 7 innings of no-hit ball against the Yankees since me. Who am I? That is the question. What is the answer? And let's see, does anyone know the answer? Scott Schoenweiss, guest from Not Blind Austin. All right, Randy Johnson from Pauly D. Lee Corso, guest by Rob. The Goat Man, the Incredible Hulk from Femi. Phil Nicholson and Roy McElroy from Alfie, Alien O'Piner. Very funny. Lorena, do you have an answer, Lorena?
3: Bugs Bunny.
0: No, it's Ralph Terry in 1957. Ralph Terry. Two first names. Ralph Terry.
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22: In the Sunday night ball game at Boston, the Red Sox beat the Yankees with 3 runs in the bottom of the 10th, 5-4. Red Sox starter Sonny Gray had a no-hitter for 7 1/3 innings, 9 strikeouts. He then allowed a single and came out. Tampa Bay won its 5th straight, 5-1 over Arizona. The Dodgers were 4-2 winners at San Diego. San Francisco edged Atlanta 3-2. The Braves lead in the NL East down to 3 games over the Phillies, who won 5-4 at the Mets as Kyle Schwarber hit his 30th home run. The White Sox are now tied for first with Cleveland in the AL Central. Guardians 6-5 over Seattle with 5 runs bottom of the 8th. Kansas City won at the White Sox 5-4. 10-inning victories for both the Cubs and Houston. The PGA event in Connecticut will finish Monday morning with a playoff. Scottie Scheffler against Victor Hovland. Canada eliminated South Africa 1-0 at the World Cup on a goal in the 92nd minute. I'm Steve DeSager.
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0: It is a very important life lesson. You got to have a fall guy. Got to have a fall guy. Welcome in the beginning of another hour of the Ben Maller Show. We are in the air everywhere with incoherent talk as we are committed to sports radio justice, coast to coast, border to border, and beyond, on the vast and groovily powerful microphones of FSR, 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So our lead this hour, don't bury the lead, my man. Oh, we're going to football. And it's rage against the corporate machine. Rage against the corporate machine. NFL receiver edition. Dateline Bay Area yet again. That is where wide receiver Brandon Ayuk continues on the warpath, Bitter and broken, continuous public campaign against the 49ers with multiple social media posts and YouTube videos over the weekend. The former 49er wide receiver who's been in the doghouse, arf, for a long time now, blaming who? Do you see this? No? Okay. Got it. Who do you think he's blaming? Do you think he's blaming himself? God, no. Are you kidding me? Come on. Entitled athlete, you can't blame yourself. No. So he's blaming his former agent and the 49er organization for his problems. Say what? Former agent. He reiterated he's not going back to the 49ers. More on that later. Ayuk claims that someone named Ryan Williams, that's a generic name, who has personal and business ties with 49ers general manager John Lynch, started this whole poop. Now, he did not use the word poop. I cleaned that up. He did not use the word poop. He used a different word. I forget the word. It starts with an S. I don't know. It's out in the ocean. You see a ship that goes on the ocean, a ship out there on the ocean. It's similar to that, but I don't know what it is. So anyway, this after the back and forth, Ayuk, the wide receiver, fired the agent in November of 2025. So the connecting of the dots, the way I understand it, is the player says, hey, I got rid of my agent. The agent then gave information to the Niners and was after me. So this is the reason the Niners are being a bunch of douches to me is because I got rid of the agent who's tight with John Lynch. That's the way I read it. Lynch was called, or I should say, I called Williams and Lynch weirdos and, quote, creepy predators. alleging that Williams had been texting his wife. Ayuk also alleged that Lynch recently showed up unannounced at his home, described as seeing a big old white boy on his camera. All those white boys look the same. Claiming it felt unsafe for him and his wife. He did not offer any actual evidence that it was John Lynch. Of course, it is more likely than not that if it was John Lynch, he was going over there to try to have a face-to-face, as a man, face-to-face conversation to try to hammer things out Of course, they did not answer the door. He also, Brandon Ayuk, yet again held up some Commanders gear, held up a Commanders football and repeatedly said that he will sign with Washington tomorrow. Tomorrow is another day if he's released. So there's a guy that wants to go swim in the swamp of Washington, D.C. So that is a good jumping off point. Let us discuss the question. Does Brandon Ayuk, does wide receiver Brandon Ayuk make a compelling argument? The 49er guy stuck in the Twilight Zone. Does he make a compelling argument blaming his former agent for his predicament with the 49ers? So I've got Dodgeball, Rocky Mountain, and Wheels. And we will combine all of these things together. And we are going to go 1, 2, 3. And A, B, C is what we're going to do. We always start out with number one.
1: Number one.
0: I said, I did not say it again. Number one. All right, to answer the question, hell no. The answer is hell to the no. That's the long answer, the short answer, and the only answer all in one. A one-stop shop. Hell no. Yeah, hell no. He's playing the world's largest game of dodgeball. Brandon Ayuk, of course, playing dodgeball with the A word, accountability, is what he's doing here. Now, Brandon Ayuk, my agent ruined everything. If it wasn't for that meddling agent, it's essentially what he's saying. All right, that's it. That, of course, collapses. That defense collapses instantly. It's kind of like pouring water on a tissue. He's the problem, and he's blaming the agent, and he's blaming the 49ers and all this stuff. He's blaming others. The exact problem that he created. He is a creator. He created this situation. And agents, if you've ever had one, and I had an agent for a little bit, and it wasn't a very good relationship that I had. However, when I got rid of my agent, and well, he got rid of me, I didn't raise a hullabaloo. There was no hullabaloo when I got rid of the agent. The agents say, hey, listen, I'm a human shield. They'll tell you, listen, I'm the bad guy. I am the person, you say, hey, I can't do this. My agent said this. At the same time, though, it's a weird relationship because agents will always say, I am at your disposal. I am your employee. I am an advocate for you. You pay me a percentage of your money and I will look out for you. That's the agent relationship. They negotiate contracts. The agents, players have to fulfill the contract. And Brandon Ayuk did not fulfill his 49er contract. And here he is playing the blame game. The blame game. Blaming his former agent for the rehab, which he apparently did not attend with the 49ers. Show me the clause in the NFL contract. Show me the clause there where the agent made Brandon Ayuk post threats online. What part of that? I haven't seen it. There must be a clause in there somewhere. I missed it. So this is external sabotage. It's external sabotage. It's pure, unadulterated. It's self-sabotage. It's all of that. The reality is that Brandon Ayuk is the common denominator of doom. He is the common denominator of doom and all this stuff. And he's self-sabotage. You want to find out who the fall guy is? Look in the mirror. Look in the mirror. That's it. Every single disaster involved in this, and it's been going on for months and months. I had Brandon Ayuk fatigue last week, and I guess I got over it on the weekends because here I am talking about the story yet again. Every single mistake, his fingerprints are all over. Right? He's the arsonist complaining about the smoke. Well, you started the fire, dummy. What do you think? There's going to be no smoke? I mean, come on. It's like he's trying to turn his malpractice into martyrdom. Like he's some kind of martyr. And there's always this. There's always the low information fan, the dumb fan, the knuckle dragging Neanderthal fan, that, you know, the jock sniffing fan. Oh, poor Brandon Ayuk! Boo hoo hoo hoo hoo! Of course, there's a word for these people. They're mamalukes, is what they are. It's ridiculous. Washington Commanders gear, multiple times in recent weeks in the videos. That alone is a body blow to the reputation. more so than anything the agent has done. There's nothing the agent has done here that you can say, hey, this is worse than that. Unless the agent went on the interweb and bought some of that Washington Commander gear, which I'm pretty sure he did not. You can't blame the GPS when you're the one who drove the car straight into the lake. Cannot do it, right? And he voided the guarantees. His own guarantees got voided because of his actions. Like, Brandon, you did that. Not John Lynch. You did that. Not your agent. You're the one that, no boogeyman, you're the one that did it. Congratulations. Now, but wait, there's more. We're not done. Flogging a dead horse, as Mr. Nice Guy likes to say. We're very good at flogging dead horses. So, Brandon and I are also escalating the public feud with the Niners even more in this YouTube video bonanza over the weekend, declaring that he will not report to 49er training camp. I have stated very confidently that he will never be stepping in that building, a 49er facility, except potentially on October 19th. Now, what's so magical? What's so special about October 19th? That is when the 49ers host Brandon Ayuk's favorite team, the Washington Commanders, and he said that that's it. All right, now, question. Brandon Ayuk says he will not report to 49er training camp. He says, I don't care how long I gotta wait, he said. So how are you reading this defiance, this clear defiance? So Brandon Ayuk is talking tough. He's the tough guy, keyboard hero, YouTube rock star, boxing guy, that whole thing. However, the defiance, it's not rebellion. It feels less like rebellion, the defiance, and more like a man who has stumbled onto a corn maze he made and is lost in his own corn maze, can't find his way out. And he sounds like he just doesn't understand that he already owns the ace in the hole. He's got the Trump card. Not the President Trump card. He's got the Trump card on this. He says he'll wait as long as it takes. Right? As long as it takes. And frankly, this is the part that blows our mind. Because he has the power. You have the power. What are you doing? He's the guy who refuses to leave the restaurant. He just won't order anything. Well, you got to order something. I don't want to order anything. But you got to order something. I don't want to. That old thing. I mean, frankly, this is the first holdout I can recall in the NFL. And I'm sure maybe it happened years ago. In my watch, and I've been here a long time, like this is the first holdout in the NFL where the player is holding out from the actual solution. They have the solution. They own the solution. Right? It's a delivery from the Rocky Mountain Chocolate Factory. And Brandon Ayuk, he's take that delivery. He's like, wait a minute, I don't want that flavor of fudge. What kind of fudge do you want? I've got the cluster fudge, if you know what I mean. It's a cluster fudge of a situation because of him. It really is. Ayuk has lost a significant amount of money. All of his guaranteed money is bye-bye. It's out of here. And veterans report to training camp in a little less than a month, the end of July for the 49ers. And if he just showed up past his physical, he'd force the 49ers' hand. Brandon Ayuk would force the 49ers' hand. Camp would kind of be like most people treat jury duty. It's a nuisance. It's an inconvenience. You show up, you get dismissed, you go on with your day, and just go home. And that's it. And you show up in this case, if you're the player, you expedite the process. You get released and finally have a chance to go to your beloved Washington Commanders, if they'll even have you. There are some people who believe he'll never play in the NFL again, that he's effed up things so bad, Brandon Ayuk, that he will not get a chance. I don't believe that because these guys will sign anybody. Literally, as long as they're not wearing handcuffs, and even then, they'll be like, well, can we trade the handcuffs for an ankle bracelet? Okay, why not? That'll allow them to run. The bracelet will slow them down a little bit, but it's better than the handcuffs in terms of like catching the football and things like that. All right, now, final point, to Motown we go, the Motown Blues. Those Honolulu Blues. What happened here? So we continue to update the ongoing saga involving Terrion Arnold. the Lions defensive back, facing serious legal problems. He's got some explaining to do. Not good. Going to cost him millions and millions of dollars. There's a theme here. Brandon Ayuk lost millions and millions and millions. This guy from the Lions is in line also to lose millions and millions and millions, even if he's not convicted. It's possible that he doesn't get convicted. It doesn't matter to the outcome financially. What is this all about? So if you missed it, Terrion Arnold turned himself in on not one, not two, not three, not four, not five, not six, not seven, 8 felony counts related to an armed robbery and kidnapping in Florida. That doesn't sound very good. This happened back in mid-February. They're comparing it to O.J. Remember, O.J. didn't go to jail for murder. He went to jail for robbery at a hotel in Vegas, getting some memorabilia back that he said was his. And you're not allowed to do that the way he did it. And so that's really what O.J. went to jail for, not for like slicing two people's heads off. You're allowed to get away with that. Apparently in L.A., you could get away with it. But anyway, that's the deal. So this is a big deal. It's in Florida. And Arnold's got a whole lot of issues to deal with here. And he has denied the allegations. The pretrial detention hearing is scheduled soon. I think actually later today. It's early this week. And the judge will decide whether or not he remains in custody until the trial. So the question, are you shedding any tears for Lions defensive back Terrion Arnold looking at losing millions after his arrest? All right, so the answer is obviously no way. Come on. No way. And this guy, Arnold, he may not be convicted yet, right? He may not be convicted yet. His salary, though, definitely has been convicted. And I don't see a scenario other than all charges being dropped, a case of a misidentification. Outside of that, like, I don't even know if you can pay your way out of this. You know, oftentimes what, and I know this from this job, if you get arrested with something like this, you try to work out a deal with the aggrieved party and say, all right, I'll cut a check for $800,000. And then you say, I don't want to press the charges and I want to end the case right now. And occasionally that'll work. It sounds like this one is beyond that, unless I'm reading the room the wrong way. So it is an interesting situation. So he's far from a Boy Scout, is what I'm trying to say here. And if this legal nightmare drags over the 2026 season and in 2027, which is highly likely if you have paid any attention to how the wheels go round and round and round and round. The wheels of justice do not go round and round. They go very slowly. The slow grind of the wheels of justice. And Arnold stands to lose. They did the math on this. $3.6 million this guy's going to lose if this goes the way it's headed right now and there is no change of the jet stream. This will be a $3.6 million loss, and that hits him even if he's not convicted. Even if they say that he played no role in this armed robbery, it doesn't matter. Just by being detained, the pretrial slap with a commissioner's exempt list type situation. We're not at all of that yet. We're not far away from that. And so the Lions, keep in mind though, the Lions traded up in the 2024 draft to grab the top ranked defensive back out of Alabama from the Nick Saban coaching tree or playing tree and all that, the pedigree of Nick Saban. So Arnold, 2024 first round top defensive back according to the ratings. I guess he was a high character guy. I don't know. They always love to brag about how they do their due diligence in the NFL and all that. Okay, top ranked defensive back, and he's playing okay for the Lions. They thought they were getting Sauce Gardner 2.0 franchise defensive back, and instead they got legal Gardner is what they got. They got a legal Gardner. Good luck on that. And so we'll see how this works. He's got a high-priced defensive attorney that he brought in. And so instead of getting a shutdown defensive back, Terrion Arnold, who they did get. The only thing that he's been able to shut down here recently is his own career in the NFL here. So the bad news is obviously he's going to lose a lot of money and he's likely going to have to take some kind of plea deal. That's normally what ends up happening on these cases. And I'll be Benny Brightside, because the good news is at least Terrion Arnold is looking at being the number one pick in the longest yard remake. Every 20 or 30 years, they remake the longest yard. It's been about over 20 years since the longest yard was remade the last time with Adam Sandler. So it's about time. So here we go. Bring back the longest yard. You could have Terrion Arnold right there. It is the Ben Maller Show. If you'd like to be part, we got a full phone, so we won't give out the number for that. If somebody hangs up, call up, you know, here on the air and all that. 87, I almost gave out the number. It's muscle memory. But on X, at Ben Maller. That's at Ben Maller if you'd like to be part. And it's a Talladega Nights 2.0 situation. What? What are you talking about, Talladega Nights 2.0? We'll explain. We'll get to that, and we will do it next. However, it is the A Block. What hour is it? Let's find out right now. Eeny, meeny, miny, mo.
1: Number two.
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0: The Odd Couple with Rob Parker and Kelvin Washington. 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
27: I'm Julian Edelman. That's Rob Gronkowski. And guess what, folks? We're teammates again. And we're going to welcome you guys all to Dudes on Dudes.
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27: 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Roberto, what's Dudes on Dudes?
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1: 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Is Randy Moss a stud or a freak? Is Tom Brady a dog or a dude?
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0: It is the Bane Maller Show, and I, Bill Miller, hanging out right here. If you'd like to be part of the show, all the phones are full, so you're cooked.
1: Wow.
0: Send messages, hide behind your fake social media account with your goofy avatar and all that, and say hello at Bane Maller. That is at Bane Maller. Make sure to follow that account. Lorena, back from her singing in Sacramento.
2: Sacramento.
0: Capital of California.
2: It was a wonderful drive.
0: All the
2: beautiful crowd.
0: A lot of cows, a lot of animals.
2: Oh my gosh, I saw some cows doing it on the side of the freeway.
0: No way.
2: Yes.
0: Really?
2: Yes.
0: Cow love. It's all about love.
2: I had to call my friend. I'm like, I just saw the craziest thing. And I've heard that a lot, and I've never seen that.
0: I didn't know cows actually made love. I had no idea. Anyway, Lorena is here, FSR Tech Queen. That's FSR Tech Queen. And making his debut on the show, although he's been at the company for like 3 weeks. How long you been here, Mike?
3: More like 3 months.
0: 3 months? Yeah. Is that right? 3 months?
3: Yeah.
0: Unbelievable. Amazing. All right. Mike is here. You can say, can I call you Gonzo? I like the name Gonzo. That's kind of cool.
3: Yeah.
0: That's a cool. That's not offensive. Your social media account is Mike_Gonzo34, right?
3: For sure. Yeah.
0: There you go.
3: Gonzo's good.
0: All right. I like that. That's unique. There's a lot of guys named Mike.
2: The blue guy with the big nose.
0: No, there's not many guys named Gonzo, though. That's a good name. It's all about branding. Gonzo, right?
3: Yeah.
0: Come
3: absolutely.
0: On, man. Exactly. All right, Gonzo. Not Mike Gonzo. How are things going? Everything good, Gonzo? You okay?
3: Everything's good. Yeah.
0: We're good. Need anything?
3: No. Okay. Do your thing.
0: Okay.
3: Got
0: all
3: you.
0: Right. All right. I'll keep talking. I think so. That's the goal. Late night drug tester says surprised any player in any sport has Washington, D.C. as their favorite destination. Also, who got Canada in the World Cup pick'em? I'd have to go back and check. Who has Canada? Do I have Canada? Who has Canada?
2: It's not me.
0: Is it rigged? Where are the conspiracy theory people for the World Cup that, if I'm not mistaken, Mexico, Canada, and the U.S. all made the elimination round? And they're all the host countries here. Do you think there's some funny business going on? You think
2: there can't be funny.
0: You think business. They rigged it? Maybe they put some kind of chip in the soccer ball or something like that. How about that? No? Come on, Larry. Don't ruin my conspiracy theory.
2: I mean, it is a little fishy.
0: Okay, that's what I'm saying. There's some funny business going on that all these North American countries that, you know, are not, you know, USA and Canada. I don't know about Mexico, but USA and Canada are not known for their prowess in soccer. And then all of a sudden, all three end up. I'm going deep state conspiracy. I'm getting my tinfoil hat on, and I'm going for it. And that's what I'm going to do. Let me see if I can find. I know I have the NFL book'em in here. I don't know if I saved the. Do you have a copy of it, Lorena, in your notes?
2: I do not.
0: You do not. I have the NFL book'em. I know that Coop had the Lions.
2: I wrote them down on a paper that day, but I do believe it is now in the recycle bin.
0: Oh, that's unfortunate. No. We have somewhere, I think I did get an email. Let me go to my, now you're listening to live coverage.
2: Ooh,
0: I'm now going to open up my email and see if I can find the World Cup. We will have Maller to the third degree, correct, Gonzo? We're going to have Maller to the third degree coming up later. Is that correct?
3: Yes, we do.
0: All right, it's exciting.
3: I got your pick'ems, by the way, if you want them.
0: Oh, you do? You have the World Cup. Who has... What were you, Canada? Is that the question? Was Canada?
2: Oh, Canada.
3: Canada was the question. And
0: Let's see. He's looking right now. And Gonzo is hard
2: is
0: at
2: me?
0: Work. Just go with Ben if
2: is
0: you don't
2: me,
0: know.
2: Gonzo?
0: If
2: it is.
3: No, it's not.
0: Is it the callers? Is it the callers that have that?
2: Is it?
0: Let's see.
3: No?
0: Who could it be? He's trying to find it. There's a lot.
3: It's Coop.
0: Damn it.
2: Darn it.
0: Boo. Can you edit that? He'll never know.
3: Yeah.
0: Yeah, put
3: it under Ben.
0: Yeah, switch one of the teams that got eliminated on my side. Like I had Iran or something like that or Iraq. Just kick them out and boom, put me and Coop will never know.
3: Yeah?
0: Yeah, it'd be fine.
3: You had Uzbekistan.
0: Uzbekistan.
2: Did they make it?
3: No.
0: No, they did not. Oh, yeah, switch out Uzbekistan. Yeah, Coop would say, Coop, you got Uzbekistan. I don't remember having Uzbekistan. Just go with it. All right, anyway. Let's go to the phones. It is a call-in show, and let's see here. Eeny, meeny, miny, moe. Pick a caller by their name, and let's say hello. Let's try Andrew again. He had bad phone last hour. We had to hang up on him. Hello, Andrew in Bakersfield. Hello, Andrew. Welcome.
4: Microphone fiend, step into the rhythm. Ben, I changed my mind. No one cares, Andrew. Stop talking to yourself. Shut up. Sorry about that. But remember I said I was going to stop.
0: Stop being a terrible caller and be a good caller? You were going to stop doing that, right? You said, my goal today is to actually be a compelling caller to talk radio, and you've already failed.
4: Well, I said I was going to stop smoking for a little bit, and I did for about 3 to 4 days. I think I smoked before the U.S. game. And I'm going to continue for a little bit until the actual time that my friend goes on the trip. But, Ben, I think we can all agree that, well, wait a second. Balls are merely the means by which the games are played. They are tools, and they should not be played with. But, and I think we can all agree that the most beautiful ball to match the beautiful game is the soccer ball. Even though the baseball may be like, hey, wait a second, or the softball, hey, I'll knock you out the park. What do you think?
0: Can I see your balls, sir? I'd like to see. What exactly are you smoking?
4: It's green.
0: It's green. All right.
1: You smoke
0: crack, don't you? Yeah. Okay. All right. You stayed on hold for an hour and 40 minutes for this call. You know.
4: Yeah. I mean, the American football looks like a turkey, and the hockey puck is a whole other thing. It's like a UFO coasting along the white skies of the.
0: What about a nice big meaty basketball? That's a good ball. Solid ball. It's orange.
4: You know.
0: We like orange.
2: I do like orange balls.
4: Be honest, yeah, I forgot about the basketball.
0: Yeah, see, you smoke so much weed, you forgot about the damn basketball. That's a bad job by you.
4: Well, the soccer ball is just in black and white. You know, you think about the classic soccer ball. Every time I think of the word soccer, I'm blind, but I see a white and black classic soccer ball in front of my face.
0: You might want to go to a doctor. If you can see that and you're blind, you know, something's going on there. I'm just saying.
4: All right, thanks.
0: All right, go away. Let's say hello.
5: I'm a doctor.
0: Well, let's go to Texas Jack, it says here on line 4. Hello, Texas Jack. What's going on, Jack?
6: Good morning. Good morning, sir.
0: It's been a while. I know you've got your Luka jersey on right now, but welcome.
6: No. I'm Cooper Flagg now. Cooper Flagg.
0: Oh, Cooper Flagg. The flag is up.
6: The flag is up. Ponchos.
0: You want Kawhi Leonard? I want Kawhi Leonard to go to the Mavericks. Because of you, I want Kawhi on the Mavericks, and I will laugh at you every time the Mavs play a good game, and then in the playoffs, he's sitting on the bench. That's what I want.
6: I want no part of that cancer Clippers. You were talking about Brandon Ayuk. You know what that reminds me of? It reminds me of Antonio Brown right before he went completely insane.
0: Antonio Brown was at a higher level, though.
6: He was a much better player, but I mean,
0: on the spectrum of crazy, he was higher up than Brandon Ayuk.
6: Oh yeah, but his saga went on a little longer too,
0: and it was more. I'll tell you, Texas Jack, though, Antonio Brown was much more entertaining. The whole frozen feet thing with the Raiders, that was hilarious. I can't laugh at
6: that. Oh, yeah.
0: Right?
6: That was funny. This is
0: mostly just Brandon Ayuk posting videos saying, I want to play for the Commanders and the 49ers are bad. That's pretty much what this is. Like, the Antonio Brown...
6: You think the 49ers are worse than the Redskins? That is ridiculous.
0: No, obviously the Niners are better than them. Don't make me praise.
6: I'm saying he is saying that.
0: No, he just wants to play with his buddy from Arizona State, Jaden Daniels. That's all he cares about. He doesn't matter.
6: Good luck with all that.
0: Whether the team's good or not, it doesn't
6: matter.
0: You'll
6: only play half the year anyway.
0: Yeah. Well, there you go. Remember when Antonio Brown threw all the furniture out of his apartment, like on the 14th floor in Miami? Remember that? That was a great Antonio Brown story at a temper chimp.
6: Oh, yeah.
2: We all have bad days.
6: The hookers man. And
0: he threw all the, kinds of remember stuff. The gummy candies that were shaped like phalluses, and he threw them at his ex? He threw the
6: head and left the field.
0: Oh, yeah. Well, that was the jumping jacks in the end zone.
6: Yeah.
0: He wore the...
6: He even had Tom Brady sticking up for him for a little while.
0: Yeah. Nothing will match, though, that he burned his feet or, you know, he had frostbite, which is like a burn, but, you know, he couldn't play.
2: What?
0: Yeah, like in, it's like 2019 or so, a few years back. Antonio Brown was with the Raiders, and he suffered frostbite on both feet and couldn't practice with the team because he was in one of those cryo chambers. You know, those. You ever been in a cryo chamber, Texas Jack?
1: No, sir.
0: No, you don't know, most truck drivers don't do the cryo chamber. They don't.
1: No,
0: they don't need that. You guys just go to the truck stop.
1: No crying.
0: Eat chili at a truck stop. That's the same thing, you know. Exactly. I will call more often, Texas Jack, and I'm praying for Kawhi to go to the Mavericks just so I can have you enjoy Kawhi Leonard, buddy. All right?
1: I don't want no part of that.
0: I want all my friends. Yeah, remember that Charlie in Dallas called for a couple months? What happened to Charlie in Dallas, the kid? All those guys.
1: I don't know.
0: All right, thank you. Go away. All right, there's Texas Jack.
2: What happened to Charlie?
0: I don't know. We had two Charlies, one in Wisconsin and one in Dallas, and they both stopped calling around the same time. I don't know what happened. Let's go to Joel, who's sleepless in Seattle.
5: Who?
0: Hello, Joel. Welcome.
7: How you doing, Maller?
0: If I was any better, I'd be a Mariner, but not a Seattle Mariner, because they're kind of mediocre this year. You know, just mediocre. Yeah.
7: Who goofed? I got to know. We need to fire our manager.
0: We
7: got
0: to get off the air.
8: I've got to know.
0: There it is right there. Who goofed? I've got to know. Yeah.
7: Hey, what do you think, all you Seahawks haters like you, you still worried about that 2-point conversion?
0: Well, listen, I'm not worried about it at all. I'm just explaining. I'm a truth teller, and I'm explaining what happened. And it's fine. You guys won. Congratulations. You got a little help. The NFL looked out for you. Gave you 2 phantom points, which allowed you to have the home game, which you didn't earn in the playoffs.
2: Cheaters.
0: Which is fine. I mean, if you can sleep at night, clearly you can't because you're calling my show because you know you're a fan of a team that did something wrong. But that's fine. You know, I moved on.
7: Oh, that pass was behind the line. It was a lateral.
0: Yeah, everyone stopped. The play was over, and everyone knows that. And you can replay the down if you want. If you think that's the case, you don't just give 2 points that weren't earned. Everyone stopped on the play.
7: Okay, so let's move on. Miles Garrett, they drafted him, right? They got rid of Verse.
0: They didn't draft him. They traded for him. And the top defensive player, they have the top offensive player and the top defensive player. They have the top head coach. There's a lot of tops. Quickly.
7: All of his sacks when he broke the record were his team was behind and the quarterback was tanking anyway.
0: All right, so you should contact the Cleveland Browns. That's not the Rams' problem. That's a Cleveland Browns' problem. It is the Ben Maller Show. Time now for the Insta Trivia, and then we'll get to Maller to the third degree. Here's the Insta Trivia. Blank grew up watching the Pro Football Hall of Fame being built in his hometown. As a boy, he attended nearly every Hall of Fame game and induction ceremony, and then decades later, he would walk in to the Pro Football Hall of Fame as an inductee himself, a full circle of football life story. And he's one of the few people to earn both induction into the Pro Football Hall of Fame as a player and a member of the media, the prestigious Pete Rozelle Radio Television Award. That is the question. What is the answer? We'll get to it. We'll do it next.
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0: It is the Ben Maller Show. Hanging out together here. And if you'd like to support this show, check out the Fifth Hour podcast, weekend podcast, available 3 episodes up Friday, Saturday, Sunday every week. Robbie the Mariner fan with us on the mailbag this weekend. So check that out sometime later today and enjoy the Fifth Hour podcast. We thank you, we thank you, we thank you, we thank you. All right, back to it. Time now. Quickly, we got Maller of the Third Degree. Instant trivia. Blank grew up watching the Pro Football Hall of Fame being built in his hometown. As a boy, he attended nearly every Hall of Fame induction ceremony. Decades later, he was honored as an inductee himself, a full circle football moment. He also is in the Pro Football Hall of Fame, not only as a player, but a broadcaster, the Pete Rozelle Radio Television Award. That is the question. What's the answer? Femi says Jason Smith is the answer. Gonzo, guessed by Alf, the alien opiner. Who else? We have Drew Peacock, a beloved L.A. Ram from Mr. Irrigation. Camila Mendez, who is 32 today from Late Night Drug Tester. Orville Redenbacher from Doc Dan. That's his answer. Frank Gifford from Supermarket Steve. Close but no cigar. What else? We have Slug says Adams College legend Stan Gable is the answer. John Madden from Ocho Texto. Alan Page, guest by Eek in Roseville, Minnesota. Howard Cosell from JT the Wingman. Bernie Kosar from Johnny Q. That's his answer. Do you have an answer, Lorena?
1: I'm going to go with George Allen.
0: Wow. No, that is incorrect. Interesting name you chose there. It's Dan Dierdorf. Dan Dierdorf, offensive lineman for the old St. Louis Cardinals, and on Monday Night Football for years with Al Michaels and Frank Gifford. Here we go.
2: It's Maller.
3: How about that?
2: To the Third Degree. This is when Big Ben gets
0: and
2: grilled.
0: Making his Third Degree debut, Gonzo. What do we have, Gonzo?
4: Let's do it. Ben, everyone saw Phoenix Mercury forward Alyssa Thompson hit Indiana Fever guard Caitlin Clark in the throat, and it was not called a foul. Though the league ultimately reviewed it and gave Alyssa Thompson a flagrant foul 2 and a 1-game suspension, many feel it was too little too late. Does the WNBA have an officiating problem not protecting its young star?
0: Well, they have a problem that Caitlin Clark is hated by apparently everyone. I keep seeing these stories. Everyone in the WNBA, all the other players are jealous of the attention she gets and all that. And so there is a path that she could leave, right? She can go to Europe and play and all that. And if this keeps up, she can make more money in Europe anyway. So why not just leave?
1: I would do it.
0: Yeah. Next.
4: The Atlanta Falcons have come to terms on a contract extension with tight end Kyle Pitts for a 3-year, $54 million deal, including $36 million fully guaranteed. The $18 million annual average put him only behind George Kittle and Trey McBride as the highest paid tight ends. Ben, does he deserve it? And
0: no!
4: Did the Falcons make the right decision?
0: No, he does not. It's ridiculous. And you know what it is? It's Gonzo, it's FOMO. It's fear of missing out. They're worried that Kyle Pitts is going to go play for the Raiders or the Chiefs or somebody else and become what he was supposed to be. He's only had like half of one good year with the Falcons. It's ridiculous. Next!
4: FIFA fans from around the world, after discovering ranch in America, had been smuggling the condiment in their carry-ons. TSA even had to put out a statement warning passengers to check the ranch into their baggage to not bring in their carry-on. Kraft responded by putting out a TSA-compliant ranch so that obsessed fans can bring it onto the flights with them and not throw away the liquid gold. Is this a good move for sports fans?
0: I support the government arresting anyone that takes ranch dressing on a plane. I think they should all be in jail. We should build more jails for people that eat ranch dressing. It's the devil's blood. How did we do?
4: You passed.
0: Yeah, that's a winner! Winner, winner, winner!
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22: The World Cup's round of 32 started Sunday with one game. Canada in L.A. eliminated South Africa 1-0 on a goal in the 92nd minute. The next U.S. game is Wednesday night. The PGA event in Connecticut will finish Monday morning with a playoff. Scottie Scheffler against Victor Hovland. In the WNBA, in four overtimes, Washington edged Portland 124-123. The Charlotte Hornets have reportedly traded Miles Bridges to the Suns for Gray Jason Allen. NASCAR's road race went to Shane Van Gisbergen at Sonoma. Chase Briscoe finished second. In the Sunday night ball game at Boston, the Red Sox scored three runs in the bottom of the 10th to beat the rival Yankees 5-4. The Yankees had just scored two in the 9th and two in the top of the 10th. Tampa Bay Rays won a fifth straight game, 5-1 over Arizona, so the Rays up a game over the Yankees in the AL East. Dodgers beat the Padres 4-2. I'm Steve DeSager.
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0: Meet the Mets, beat the Mets, fire the manager. Welcome in the beginning of another hour of the Ben Maller Show. We are in the air everywhere with bull dust flying around as we provide audio principles. We do. Coast to coast, border to border, and beyond on the vast and fantabulously powerful microphones of FSR emanating live from the active, the radioactive sports take universe, guaranteed human from the world famous Fox Sports Radio studios. We hang out together here. Overnight Joe from Rochester, keeping the TV station on the air there in Rochester, reminds us that this hour made possible in part by our friends at Tire Rack. 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Now, Crying Craig in Seattle reached out. He said, Nostradamus is having a tough time. He knows the Seahawks title is a little bogus, and I'm going to start crying and all that. Can you let this guy know about where to watch the World Cup? That'll cheer him up. I said, yes, I will. The excitement of a FIFA World Cup getting cranked up a couple of notches this week as teams will be eliminated right and left. It's now streaming live on Fox One, the official English streaming platform to catch every unforgettable moment. Fox One brings you the action straight to your screen so you never miss a goal. Download Fox One and experience the FIFA World Cup. So our lead this hour, don't bury the lead, my man. All right, lead this hour. We start out in a place where the wrecking ball came through over the weekend. The Friday news dump from the New York Metropolitans as they decommissioned and excommunicated their manager, Carlos Mendoza. Bye-bye! Now, a lot of people said he should have been fired at the end of last year, and they brought him back. And a lot of people said they should have fired him after the first month and a half of the season. They kept him. And finally, when no one was looking, the Mets decided to part ways. They went one direction and Mendoza went the other direction and bye-bye. Now, this brought into the conversation Eric Chavez, who was a third baseman, played with the Athletics, bounced around baseball a little bit. I remember him with the old, there used to be a baseball team in Oakland called the Athletics, believe it or not. Yeah, and then Rob Manfred said, let's move him to Sacramento for a couple years, then Vegas. Okay, why not? Okay, so anyway, Eric Chavez, the third baseman, and he was a hitting coach for the New York Mets for a couple of seasons. And he worked with David Stearns, the general manager, or they call him the president of baseball ops, because it's demeaning to call a general manager so you have to call him the president of baseball ops. Anyway, he went on some podcast for friends and family. Who the hell listens to this crap? And if you didn't hear what he said, maybe not. Eric Chavez claimed that he noticed, this is a wild story that I had not heard. So he claims when he was coaching with the Mets, Eric Chavez says when he was coaching with the Mets, he noticed that Juan Soto, his first year with the Mets, was hanging out by the indoor batting cage on the sofa. Like, he'd run off the field, and if he wasn't batting anytime soon, he'd go to the indoor batting cage, not to get some swings in. And according to Eric Chavez, Soto would go in there to have a nice seat on the sofa, like he was in his living room at home. So Chavez brought this up to the Mets general manager and said, listen, this seems like problem for the culture of the team. You got the highest paid player in baseball history lounging on a lazy boy between innings. You might want to do something about this. It's a bad look for the younger players. So he brought this up. Eric Chavez brought this up to the general manager. And again, pointing out it does not seem like this is great for the younger players. And Stearns, the general manager, said, well, those players need to learn that they're not Juan Soto. What a perfect response if you're Bozo the Clown. Anyway, so that was his response. Chavez thinks that Stearns is in over his head. And he also talked about him being locked into his mindset from his Milwaukee days when he was the executive with the Brewers and having a small market mindset, despite the fact that you look at it and Eric Chavez, the third baseman, is pointing out, like, wait, this is Steve Cohen, because, you know, he rips people off with that hedge fund stuff, is worth a fortune, you know, taking money from the poor people. That's the way to do it. Chavez has other gripes, a lot of gripes. He criticized the coaching structure, multiple hitting coaches. There's no clear lead hitting coach, right? Going through that whole deal, going on and on and on about that. And said he even volunteered to be fired mid-season in order to light a fire under the team. So we can go on and on, and it's a good jumping off point. So let us discuss the question. Are Eric Chavez's many gripes, and he's got a lot, about the Mets GM David Stearns, is this sour grapes or is this an inconvenient truth? The former Mets hitting coach blasting the general manager for allowing Juan Soto to sit on the sofa during games in the batting cage. All right, so I've got Fruity Pebbles, Historical Restoration, and Waffle House. And we will combine all of these things together. We're going to make out like bandits is what we're going to do. We're going to make out like bandits. All right, so first of all, Eric Chavez basically said the quiet part out loud. He said that David Stearns is running the Mets like he's clipping coupons somewhere near Sheboygan in Wisconsin, and he's treating an absolute battleship, which is what the Mets payroll is, like it's a canoe or a dinghy. What are you doing, dummy? You got the Mets. And this is the Fruity Pebbles of reality is what it is. It is. You hired good old Ivy League Poindexter, who thinks human beings are just variables to toggle with, and that's it. And when your superstar is couch surfing between innings of games, that is the inconvenient truth that Stearns is holding the map upside down. The Mets executive is completely wrong. And this is the classic trope, the smartest guy in the room. And this has been an ongoing problem in baseball. It's gotten worse and worse over the last 20 years now. It's completely out of control. And you just treat the players like data points and coaches like replaceable widgets. Let's get some more widgets. Okay, I'll go to the App Store. I'll get some more widgets. That sounds good. And the team culture is just a rounding error. That's all that is. And Steve Cohen, again, he paid for a powerhouse roster. Now, we can debate how good the Mets roster is. The pitching doesn't look all that good to me. However, this is the guy he waited to get, Stearns from the Brewers. He got him, and he's now the CEO of Chaos Incorporated, the Mets. Like, we're getting a very cold spreadsheet, a very cold spreadsheet. It makes Stearns look completely overmatched. And so I don't think that Eric Chavez missed on this one. And he's getting dismissed. Well, he's just a bitter former employee. I think he nailed it. All right, now, secondly, to Milwaukee we go, where the Miz. The Miz was added again recently, Jacob Mizorowski, the phenom, the ace of the Brew Crew. Now, he recently unleashed a pitch at 105.5 miles per hour. 105.5 miles per hour. That seems fast. It was against the Cubs. That is tied for the third hardest pitch ever tracked in baseball history. And they haven't been tracking these pitches for that long. There's legends of Nolan Ryan back in the day and how hard he threw, or Bob Gibson. But that's all speculation and urban legend. Since the radar gun and the speed became the thing, the Miz is at 105.5. That is the third hardest pitch ever. The only pitches ahead of that are Aroldis Chapman in his salad days at 105.8 and 105.7. as a relief pitcher for the various teams he's played for. It's the hardest pitch, the Miz pitch, the hardest pitch ever recorded by a starting pitcher in the Snatcast era, whatever that means. Mizorowski was asked about hitting even higher velocities. Now, he claimed, Jacob Mizorowski claimed, that science says you can hit 108 miles per hour. He says that science claims that that is the fastest you can throw. He said it would be cool to throw that fast. He said speed is cool, but if it doesn't win a ball game, it doesn't matter. So the question, here it is. This obsession, the need for speed with the Brewers ace Jacob Mizorowski and the idea that someday he's going to throw 108 miles per hour. Which camp are you in on this one? Which camp are you in on this one? So the obsession that everyone seems to have these days with the Miz of the Brewers throwing 108 miles an hour, to me, it is ridiculous. It is absolutely ridiculous. And we've officially reached the point where people care more about the number than the actual out. Now, this started a long time ago, too. There used to be the show, and nobody watches it anymore. It used to be popular, called SportsCenter. And the way that you got on that show back when it mattered, and, you know, went woke years ago, but when it mattered, the way that it worked is you had to win a game to get on there. You had to win a game. And now we've crossed over in the last, you know, number of years where it doesn't matter. The show, first of all, show's irrelevant. Secondly, though, like, there are people that have games that they put up great stats, they don't win, and that gets highlighted. And so, like, Mizorowski, if he threw 108 miles an hour, the Brewers could lose 15 to nothing, and that would be the lead story. That would be the lead story. So it's all about the speed thing. And welcome to baseball, a math class with grass. And the radar gun culture, not a fan. Not a fan of radar gun culture. It has become, it's like, we've used that line before, it's like CrossFit for baseball nerds. It's loud, it's sweaty, and nobody cares. And we're certainly not speed queens over here. We're not speed queens. And yet the pendulum has swung entirely into the vortex of velocity. That is where this is. And I'm just using Jacob Mizorowski as an example because this came up and it popped up on my radar. So I thought we'd talk about it. Like, everybody wants that 108, 109, 110 miles an hour. You know what I want? Picasso. I want a pitching Picasso painting corners like you're doing a historical restoration of the Sistine Chapel. That's what I want. Give me some of that. Like, pitching at its core. Pitching at its core, the art of disruption. They don't pay for that, though. They pay for speed. That baseball teams don't pay for guile. They don't. And there was a time, not that long ago, where that mattered. Right? You threw pitches that were of different speeds, and hitters got tossed into a blender, you know, changing speeds, keeping them off balance with guts and guile and all that. And radar gun addicts, and there are many of you who are addicted to the radar gun, you don't care about that. You don't care about throwing a breaking pitch at the right time and having it drop off the plate and having the hitter swing right through it. No, you don't care about a lollipop curveball or anything like that. No. And you don't care if you win or not. You just want that dopamine hit from the radar gun. And it flashes up on the scoreboard. Oh, man, that guy threw 107 miles an hour. Woo-wee, wee. However, let's face reality. I'm going to face reality here. You can throw triple digits all day, every single day, twice on Sunday, throw triple digits. However, if you don't hit the zone, what's in the zone? The baseball. If you don't get it in the zone, it's useless. And honestly, no one cares how fast you pitch ball four. Who the hell cares? Doesn't matter. All right, now, final thought. In the hood, in Inglewood, and up to no good, SoFi Stadium, which has been critically acclaimed by soccer pundits, the football media, they can't get enough of SoFi Stadium. It is a majestical palace if you've never been there in SoCal. However, bad news bears for SoFi Stadium. Is it true that of all 11 U.S. World Cup venues, all 11 U.S. World Cup venues, that SoFi Stadium in the hood in Inglewood and up to no good was dead last? Yeah, there was a survey done involving fan experience. And they voted based on a number of things, ranking the analysis of the stadium. The factors included hotel prices, included crime rates, weather, concession, beer costs, even people complaining about mosquitoes. And SoFi Stadium came in dead last at 5.82 out of 10. It's been called a humiliation for the stadium in terms of the way fans view the stadium. Why was it so low? Well, let's see here. The price of a pint of beer, because we're dealing with euros, the price of a pint of beer, $14. For a water, $7. $7. Hotel cost, an average of $383 per night. Mosquito risk. How about this? SoFi Stadium, highest mosquito risk, 10 out of 10, based on the Orkin Man. Well, that's official if it came from the Orkin Man. Other factors like high crime also weighed in. Well, what did you think? All right, Gillette Stadium, if you're curious, in Foxborough, and Arrowhead Stadium in Kansas City, ranked 1 and 2, each scoring an 8 out of 10, and SoFi was at 5.8. So the question, is SoFi Stadium being voted the worst venue in America for the World Cup for the fans a humiliating situation? So, no, I would not use the word humiliating. That's the wrong adjective to use. I would use a different word. What happened at SoFi Stadium is the most California outcome imaginable. It just is. You have a world-class venue, and it really is a piece of art. SoFi Stadium, just everywhere you look, it's pretty cool. World class. And yet, the customer who has to go to that stadium is given the royal screw job. That is not humiliation. Okay, that is not humiliation. That is the brand consistency, is what it is. SoFi took a line from Clippers legend back in the day, Benoit Benjamin, who famously said, "I don't give a blank about the fans." And that's the business model of SoFi Stadium. I don't give a blank about the fans. The motto is, we don't care if you enjoy this or not. All sales are final, sucker. That's it. SoFi is not a stadium. I'm telling you, it is a laboratory. It is some kind of psychological adventure to find new ways to separate the consumer from their credit card and their Apple Pay and all that stuff. It was a referendum on this little study thing was a referendum on Southern California. The cost of living, all of that, everything is expensive. Stuff that shouldn't be considered a luxury is considered a luxury. It's ridiculous. And there's always a trapdoor. And you want the SoCal trifecta for the World Cup. You've got traffic, parking bottlenecks as well, they gouge you and you still, it's a nightmare. The mosquito thing, security nightmares, you name it. Now, as for the safety factors specifically, right, complaining about crime in Inglewood is like complaining about your local Waffle House not having a wine steward. Like, what are you expecting? It's not a great neighborhood. They've made it better than it was in Inglewood. There are still parts of it that you don't necessarily want to go to when the sun's down. That's just the way it is. And so SoFi, listen, it didn't get humiliated. SoFi got reviewed accurately is the way I would look at it. And they don't do affordable in Southern California or Northern California for that matter. Just in California, it's not affordable. Like the Atlanta Falcons and their stadium, they shame everybody because they actually charge regular prices for peanuts and nachos and hot dogs. And these other stadiums are like, no, we're going to gouge you right to your face and you're going to pay and you're going to like it. Bend over, buckaroo. Dynamic pricing is a way they describe it, which is just a way to take your money. And it's dynamic. It's dynamic. Financially miserable, which I think is an add-on item, a premium feature. I don't know. It is the Ben Maller Show. If you'd like to comment on any of this, you can join us right now. 877-99 on Fox. That's 877-996-6369. And also on X at Ben Maller. That's at Ben Maller if you'd like to be part. Time now for the Maller Riddle of the Day. And here is the Maller Riddle of the Day. And here we go. So the Chicago Bears are joining the Kansas City Chiefs and the Buffalo Bills as the only NFL franchises to get blank. Again, the Bears. Tree in Chicago, Yefimi in Chicago, those guys, the Bears, are joining the Chiefs and the Bills as the only NFL franchises to get blank. That is the Maller Riddle of the Day. The answer, we'll get to it, and we will do it next. However, it is the A Block. What hour is it? Let's find out right now. Let's count up to what hour it is.
1: Number three.
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0: It is the Ben Maller Show. I'm Bill Miller here hanging out with you. A reminder, coming up later this hour, we will have the Insta Advice Line, Unscreened Radio. We coming your way a little bit later this hour.
1: Ben, I love you.
0: Don't anticipate that we'll hear from Weed Man Hippie from Miami or Hollywood, Florida. Who knows? He might call. You never know. No idea. In the meantime, be part of the show. Lines are full right now. When one opens up, hear somebody hang up, call in. Also on X, at Ben Maller. That's
1: in your face, Ben Maller.
0: Oh, that sounds like Mark the Full Name Guy. There is a Mark the Full Name Guy update. We'll give you that coming up in a few minutes. A Mark the Full Name Guy update. Have that to look forward to. So, anyway, on X, at Ben Maller. You can say hello to Lorena, FSR Tech Queen.
2: Hi, Bill.
0: Don't talk to me. And Gonzo making his debut on this show. And I saw that he comes from AM570. I saw the backpack. And you can say hello to him. Mike_Gonzo34. Mike_Gonzo34. All right, back to him. So you worked at 570, is that correct, in L.A. here?
3: Yeah.
0: You did? Yeah. Yeah. What'd you do over there?
3: So I was with the promotions department.
0: Oh,
3: so.
0: Dave Weiss?
3: Yeah.
0: I love Dave Weiss.
3: Yeah, that's my guy.
0: Dave's awesome.
3: Yeah.
2: It's a small world after all.
0: Yeah. Known Dave for a long time. Dave's a great, everyone hits him up for free stuff. He gets all the free stuff, all the tickets. He knows, you got to know Dave. I don't bug him very much. Every once in a while, I'll hit him up for something. But, he's the guy. He hooked you up. Anyway, well, I saw the backpack. That's how you know you didn't work on the on-air side. You worked on the promotion side because you got a backpack.
3: Yeah, you get the free gear, the free swag.
0: Yeah. We
2: had swag.
0: We used to back in the old days.
2: I want a backpack that says Fox Sports Radio.
0: Oh, man. I used to have a bunch of them.
2: Maybe Rob Parker can make me one.
0: Oh, yeah, Rob. Well, Rob has Odd Couple stuff. You can get any Odd Couple thing you need on that. He'll hook you up for sure. Anyway, we are got to pay off the Maller Riddle of the Day. Maller Riddle of the Day. The Bears are joining the Chiefs and the Bills as the only
4: Bears.
0: NFL franchises to get blank. That is the question. What is the answer? And let's see. Does anyone know the answer? Rob the Goatman says the complete series of the Rockford Files on DVD. Well, that would be very impressive. What do we have? Ferg Dog got this right. Bad job by you, Ferg Dog. How dare you? An infinity gem from Asher. Courtesy Flusher says to vote Frankenberry for president. Okay. Alf, the alien opiner, who would like to take a victory lap for the soccer story that we talked about in the monologue, says hoodwinked, flummoxed, and bamboozled. Is that true, Alf? No skullduggery. What about the skullduggery? The Ben Maller chicken fingers delivered to their respective team buffets from Maller Prop Guy. What else do we have? Eek in Roseville, Minnesota said indoor plumbing. That's exciting. Wayne in Duluth said something about the NBA. These guys freak out, man. They're so upset with the NBA talk. Timmy from Busco, Indiana writes in, says a widespread breakout of cold sores. Well, that's exciting. Mike the Leprechaun says they all want a free weekend in the SoFi neighborhood in Inglewood. That's from Mike the Leprechaun. Crabs, guessed by Johnny Q. Pizza Papa says a month or a free ice cream from Baskin Robbins. Naked Cheerleaders from Bill. Hoosier Bill, that's his answer.
5: Save the cheerleader. Save the world.
0: Yes, very, very important. 904 Ray says a Buc-ee's next to the new stadium. That would be cool to have a Buc-ee's right there. Do you have an answer, Lorena?
2: Yes. Okay. I'm going to go with lice.
0: Lice. Well, that'd be exciting. You only have three teams that have lice. Every team has lice, unfortunately. No,
2: ew.
0: That is incorrect. The correct answer, the Chicago Bears are joining the Kansas City Chiefs and the Buffalo Bills as the only NFL franchises to get the Hallmark Christmas movie. Yeah. Yeah, the Chiefs got one in 2024, the Bills in 2025, and now it is the year of the Chicago Bears getting the love. I'm sure Tree will be there watching, and Yefimi and all that. Team announced recently that they are partnering with Hallmark Media.
4: The Bears.
0: And a touchdown, a Bears love story, will premiere on the Hallmark Channel 17th annual Countdown to Christmas programming event this upcoming holiday season. And so there you go.
2: Ben.
0: Yes, Lorena. Yes, Lorena. What?
2: Do you think this has to do with the man versus bear challenge?
0: No.
2: Remember when the women had to choose who would you rather be left alone with?
0: A bear or
2: a man? Yeah. And they chose a bear?
0: They chose a bear. Yeah, I don't. That's Hallmark. That's not sappy enough for Hallmark. Sappy enough has to be somebody on their deathbed coming back from near death.
2: Oh, Lord.
0: And then having five kids and living happily ever after and all that, right?
2: You're right.
0: Yeah, yeah, yeah. All right. Would you choose a man or a bear?
2: I would choose a man.
0: You would. Okay. So you're anti-bear. So now you're going to get animal rights activists upset with you because you disrespected the bear.
2: I just feel like I'd have better luck surviving being mauled by a man than being mauled by a bear.
0: I understand. What if it was a little baby bear? How about a little baby
2: bear? I would take a baby bear.
0: You would take a baby bear. I got you. I understand. All right, let's go to the phones. It is a call-in show, and we do have coming up later this hour the always exciting Insta advice line. And I did get an update, by the way, from Mark, the full name guy. Let me say hello to Hollering James, who's in Minneapolis, Minnesota. Hello, Hollering James. Welcome. James?
2: That might be Sebastian.
0: Oh, is that the wrong line? Hold on a sec. Now I'm confused.
2: Put up six.
0: You want me to put six up?
2: Put up six.
0: All right,
2: six,
0: I'll put six up. Hello, six. Line six. Hello, line six.
5: Lorena, it's obvious you would take a man.
0: Let's go to... Okay, we're good on that. He's not that bright. Let's say hello. Let's go to Sebastian, though. He is online, too. Sebastian, I should have gone with you. My instinct, I screwed up. I went with that schmuck right over there. The one and only Hollering James. What's going on, Sebastian? He knows the way to San Jose. What's going on?
6: What's up, man? What was the question? What was going on?
0: Just pretend. We're just going to pretend. We're going to pretend that didn't happen. We're going to pretend whatever happened. Nobody heard it anyway, so it didn't happen.
6: I just heard my name. I started listening. So I was like, I need to be present, you know?
0: Yeah, no, I understand. I understand. You're zoning out. I got you.
6: Yeah, for sure, for sure. I'm on the road, late night shift. You know how it goes, man.
0: I hear you. I hear you. Where are you headed? Just driving around?
6: I do security. I'm just patrolling, you know, securing the top flight security of the world.
0: That's right.
2: Do you drive a golf cart?
6: No, I drive an actual car.
0: What, do you think he's like Paul Bart mall cop?
2: Well, I feel like a lot of security guards just drive little golf carts.
0: Well, no, that's not. I don't know that's true. Yeah. You're assuming. You're making assumptions.
2: That's true.
0: Yeah.
6: All right. Cop. There you go.
0: Well, you're here now. You're here now, Sebastian. That's the most important thing. You're going to dazzle the masses right now. You're going to amaze. You're going to amaze. You're going to bring the razzle dazzle.
7: Going live.
0: Yeah. This is the.
6: Like a question earlier because I heard you talk about the AD and LeBron scenario going to the Warriors. You talk about how they didn't win a championship. I was just wondering, like, you don't remember, like, the 2020 season or, like, this?
0: Oh, that doesn't count.
6: That is bogus.
0: Everyone knows that. 3 months off before a tournament with no travel and no fans is not a legitimate championship. It is a Mickey Mouse championship. It's the most bogus thing. It's embarrassing. It's embarrassing for the NBA. And remember, guys on the team, that's just my opinion. Who's the guy on the Thunder, the bald white guy on the Thunder what's his name? I forget his name. But he was like, yeah, he's all now. He finally got a real ring when Oklahoma City won. So I'm just saying, you know. No,
6: that's valid. I'm a Warrior fan, so I'm just over here trying to make my future bright. You know, for the last year or two I got left with Steph. So after that, dark ages again.
0: Yeah. Oh yeah. Yeah. Yeah. The Warriors they'll be really bad for
2: winter
0: years.
2: Winter is coming.
0: Yeah. The nuclear winter is right around the corner. So watch out.
6: I guess the last thing I got for you. What do you think about Jaylen Brown to the Warriors?
0: I hate Jaylen Brown. I'm my favorite player, but he's a good player. If you can get Jaylen Brown, he's He's middle-aged by NBA standards. That's the guy. You would much rather have Jaylen Brown than LeBron James. They're not even close at this point. You take
6: Jaylen Brown or LeBron and AD. That's what I'm trying to.
0: Oh, I will laugh every time. You pick up Anthony Davis. Now, when you pick him up, make sure you get some hemorrhoid cream when he's sitting on the bench in street clothes by the...
6: We got Rick Celebrini as a doctor, as a team.
0: Oh, there you go. All right. You'll be good. All right. Then nothing to worry about then. All right. Thank you. Go away. All right. There he goes. Where he goes, only he knows. Let's see. Who else do we have? Let's see. Paige. Let's go to Eeny, Meeny, Miny, Mo. Poppy is in San Diego. Hello, Poppy. Welcome. Poppy? Oh, is he sleeping? He's got snoring
2: this
0: problems.
2: Is first.
0: Yeah. This is a blessing. No. Poppy.
2: It's so deep.
0: It is, yeah. This is you're listening to our live coverage here. We are in the wild, and we are observing from San Diego. This is the caller named Poppy, and he was going to give soccer picks. Trust me, this is more entertaining.
2: This is way better.
0: This is better. Poppy, he's dreaming right now of soccer balls.
2: Yes.
0: Big, giant soccer balls he's thinking of right now. And you know what else he's thinking about? He's thinking about Home Depot is what he's thinking about right now. He's thinking, boy, I should go to Home Depot today. And Poppy, you need to upgrade your FIFA World Cup 2026 setup, Poppy, okay? Listen to me. That's right. Yeah, build it like Beckham. Isn't that great? Build it like Beckham. I know. It's exciting. From living room to lawn with the Home Depot. I'm doing a spot here, Poppy. And take the fast free delivery assist. The Home Depot, official FIFA World Cup 2026 supporter, subject to availability. What do you think of that, Poppy? You impressed by that, Poppy? Poppy? Poppy! Poppy! Talk, Poppy! There we go. All right. He's alive.
2: He's breathing.
0: Poppy, you want to make picks today, Poppy? You're on the air. I'm giving you a lot of air time. You've been on the air for many minutes here. No? Oh, there he is. Okay. Now he's now copying Hollering James' phone calls, Poppy, is what he's doing. He's now ripping off Hollering James' act. That's a bad job, buddy. Yeah. All right. Thank you, Poppy. I loved all your picks. They were wonderful. Although now I'm thinking about it. Should we actually do the picks based on if he snores or not?
2: Oh.
0: What do you think?
2: Yes, all let's right. do it.
0: Let me get the games here. Live World Cup. Let me see the schedule.
2: This might be the best Poppy content we've ever had.
0: We're going to break new ground here. All right. Early TV window. You have 1 o'clock in the East, 10 a.m. in the West, Brazil and Japan. If Poppy snores within 5 seconds, he's going to take Brazil. If he does not snore within 5-10 seconds, what was it? 10? We'll do 5 seconds. I don't have
2: five.
0: All of that.
2: I like five.
0: 5 seconds. If he doesn't snore within 5 seconds, that means he wants Japan. And all right, Poppy, here we go. Brazil or Japan? Oh, Brazil. Okay.
2: Brazil.
0: Good pick,
2: okay.
0: Poppy. Good
2: we
0: pick.
2: Brazil.
0: Okay. In the 4:30 TV window, 1:30 in the West, Germany and Paraguay. So, Poppy, if you want the Germans, you got to snore. If you don't want the Germans, then no snore. Here we go. All right. 5, 4, 3. Oh, he wants the Germans.
2: Germans it is.
0: All right. That's a good pick, Poppy. Good job by you. All right. What else do we have? We have one more game today. Oh, my. Picking with Poppy.
2: Feeling good about these.
0: Netherlands and Morocco. Very competitive game. That's the night game tonight on the World Cup schedule. 9 p.m. Calm down. We're not ready to pick yet, Poppy.
2: He's
0: calm
2: so
0: down.
2: Excited.
0: I know. 9 p.m. Eastern, 6 p.m. in the West. If you want the Netherlands, you got to snore. If not, Morocco. 5, 4, 3. Oh, he wants the Netherlands.
2: Oh.
0: Good pick, Poppy.
2: Oh, we got it.
0: Netherlands, Germany, good. And Brazil
2: so
0: picking
2: good.
0: With Poppy. Amazing job, Poppy.
2: Wow.
0: We'll do the. If you can promise to give us that content, we'll do it every day. Every day, Poppy. All right. Straight ahead, we're going to have a limited time, but we'll have some fun. It is the Insta Advice Line. We'll get to that. We'll do it next.
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3: Hold that thought. No one's paid attention to me for 10 whole seconds.
1: And if you don't like it, you.
0: And away we go. It's the instant advice line. No time for small talk. Let's get right to it. Who needs our advice? How about the New York Mets? They suck. And over the weekend, the Mets fired their manager. Now there's chatter that Juan Soto's been spending time between innings sitting on the couch in the batting cage, not batting, just kind of chilling out, having a great old time. So advice to the New York Metropolitans, the New York Mets, who have the third worst record in baseball. Only the Royals and Rockies are worse. Advice to the Mets. You're live on the air when you hear my voice. Line one. Hello, line one.
4: Listen to Poppy.
0: Okay, no. Line two, you're on the air, line two. Advice to the Mets, line two.
5: I wonder if that couch has candles next to it, like you find in some woman's restroom.
0: Okay, line three, you're next. We're giving advice to the New York Mets after they fired their manager over the weekend, Carlos Mendoza. Hello, line three. Line three is not paying attention. We're going to line four. Line four, you're on the air, line four.
6: Yeah, morning time. Women who choose bears love carpets. You know what I mean.
0: Hello. All right. Calm down, Rick and Mel. Morning time. Line five. Hello, line five.
7: Fire the team and hire Steve from Manhattan.
0: Oh, there's Steve in Manhattan. He'll call back, I know. Line six. You're on the air, line six. Hello.
8: Second only to the blue marble.
0: Oh, no. He's back. Andrew haunting us there in Bakersfield. Line one, you're next. Advice to the Mets, line one.
9: Hey, I'm picking with Poppy.
0: All right. Line two, you're on the air, line two. Hello. Line two's not paying attention. We'll go to line three. Hello, line three.
10: New York. Big city of dreams and everything in New York and all what it seems.
0: There you go, Sean the Hood Guy. We'll do one more, only one more. Gonzo, I think you want line four. Is that correct, Gonzo? He's saying yes, line four. You're on the air, line four. Go! No, line four! You weren't fast enough. Bad job by line four. You were not fast
11: this
0: enough.
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27: In the Sunday night ball game at Boston, the Red Sox beat the Yankees with three runs in the bottom of the 10th, 5-4. Red Sox starter Sonny Gray had a no-hitter for 7 1/3 innings, 9 strikeouts. He then allowed a single and came out. Tampa Bay won its fifth straight, 5-1 over Arizona. The Dodgers were 4-2 winners at San Diego. San Francisco edged Atlanta 3-2. The Braves lead in the NL East down to 3 games over the Phillies, who won 5-4 at the Mets as Kyle Schwarber hit his 30th home run. The White Sox are now tied for first with Cleveland in the AL Central. Guardians 6-5 over Seattle with 5 runs bottom of the 8th. Kansas City won at the White Sox 5-4. 10-inning victories for both the Cubs and Houston. The PGA event in Connecticut will finish Monday morning with a playoff. Scottie Scheffler against Victor Hovland. Canada eliminated South Africa 1-0 at the World Cup on a goal in the 92nd minute. I'm Steve DeSager.
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0: Benny Blah.
28: Ben Maller.
0: Here we go. Buffalo? What? What are you talking about? June. Why would you talk about Buffalo? Welcome in the beginning of another hour of the Ben Maller Show. We are in the air everywhere. Chin wagon, as we are the law and order of sports talk, unless we're not coast to coast, border to border, and beyond, on the vast and pleasurably powerful microphones of Fox Sports Radio, emanating live. Do it live from the trail, the vapor trail that we leave behind, guaranteed human, from the world famous Fox Sports Radio studios, where Rob the Goat Man reminds us this hour made possible in part by our friends at Tire Rack. 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And then it was Scrooge in Northern California. He's in the younger demo and truck stop fungus. He reached out to me. And then I think it was also, if I'm not mistaken, it was none other than our buddy Analog Al, who teamed up with, I think it was King Rory. It might have been our guy from Duluth, who's very upset, or Luke the Vending Guy. But all those guys were like, hey, let the people know. Let the people know about where to watch the World Cup. I said, yes, I will. Absolutely. The excitement of the FIFA World Cup getting cranked up a couple of notches this week is now streaming live on Fox One, the official English streaming platform to catch every unforgettable moment. Fox One brings the action straight to your screen so you never miss a goal. Download Fox One now and experience the FIFA World Cup. And oh, what fun it is. Games all day today, and teams will be going home. A number of teams will be going home. Now, our lead this hour, don't bury the lead, my man. All right, so the lead this hour is actually from Buffalo. Say what? Where the Buffalo roam. The Bills made a decision. They're opening up a new stadium where they're going to price gouge their loyal fans, because that's what you do when you open a new station, a new stadium, unless you're the Atlanta Falcons. You just screw the fans. And so the Bills are like, we're going to really screw over Bills Mafia. That's what we're claiming. And so they are. People are complaining about it. Now, the Bills also decided to not honor one of the franchise legends. They said, you know, we're moving to this new stadium, so let's pretend this guy, he didn't exist. His name, O.J. Simpson. Now, that happened so 30-something years ago. O.J. Chopped two people's heads off. It's been a while. O.J.'s dead now. But they're not going to honor him at the Highmark Stadium. This became a thing. And it's a thing we're going to be talking about. It came out over the weekend. It was announced that we are told that Simpson, who's long dead now, will not be included in the, they're calling it the family circle area outside the stadium. It's all these stadiums. They do this stuff for Instagram and TikTok. So you'll post photos. It's free advertising on social media. So they put these giant statues out in front of stadiums now. That way you'll post something and it's marketing for the team. And so they'll spend a couple of grand on these big giant monstrosities and then hoping that you will do the advertising for them. So the outside plaza will have a bunch of plaques honoring and statues. They have the Wall of Fame inductees for the Buffalo Bills, team history. They have giant bison statues. Those really pop on Instagram and on TikTok. Really, really pop. The Bills' president of business operations issued a statement saying, quote, we have made an organizational decision that he, meaning O.J. Simpson, is not a fit to display inside our new stadium and family circle. Close quote. So the juice is not on the loose. The juice is gone. So that is a good jumping off point. So let us discuss the question. Should the Buffalo Bills have included O.J. Simpson in the public square, because that's what this is, the public square outside their new stadium. So I've got Funko Pop, Quickie Mart, we have that, and if that was not enough, we've got Koala. And we'll combine all of these things together, and we are going to have the Gabagool. And then we're going to have a side of the Baba Ganoush. We're going to have all that. So to kick off here, the Bills, this is very controversial. The guy's dead, so it's not that controversial. But the Bills ducked the discomfort, and the discomfort is the whole point of these type of things, right? The discomfort is the whole point of these type of things. It is, if you're building a history walk, which is what this is, and you don't get to skip the chapters that make you squirm a little bit. That's the unfortunate reality, at least. It used to be the reality. You can't have selective amnesia on these things. So get to the point. So OJ had been on the Wall of Fame for decades. As he was slicing and dicing the people into little bite-sized pieces, they still kept his number retired, the Buffalo Bills. They kept the tribute for OJ for decades. Now that he's dead and rotten and all that stuff, now he's too radioactive, OJ. He's too radioactive. He's been dead for a couple of years now. And this is the slippery slope, right? Slippery slope everyone warns you about. Once you start morally editing, you're the moral police and you're editing history, where does it end? Well, this is obvious. OJ killed two people and all that. He was only found guilty in civil court, not in the criminal court, to the dismay of everyone who had a brain who was watching that whole situation. But if you only honor perfect people, if that's the plan, then you're going to have a lot of space available. A lot of space available. And listen, you can minimize, you can shrink down, you can stylize. There are ways you can do this. However, the Buffalo Bills cannot pretend that O.J. Simpson was not the greatest running back in franchise history, because he was. And the other thing is very odd is the Pro Football Hall of Fame in Canton, Ohio, the Palace of Pigskin, the Pro Football Hall of Fame, they can handle O.J. Simpson. They didn't say, well, O.J., you killed a couple people, we're going to kick you out. He's still in the Hall of Fame because as a player, as far as we know, he wasn't killing people. Just like when he was in Buffalo, he wasn't killing people in Buffalo and all that stuff. And so the Bills, if the Hall of Fame can handle it, you would assume the Bills can handle it. So you can also follow the Maller plan. So I thought about this on the long drive over from the Northwoods, and you can figure this out. The Maller plan was you honor O.J. Simpson. However, you also honor the little munchkins, like a little munchkins version of O.J. Like you shrink him down like he's a Funko Pop, problem solved. Because technically, you're still honoring O.J. And you can just honor him in a fun-sized way. In a nice fun-sized way, like a mini O.J. plaque. Just a little O.J. plaque out there to compromise. And there you go. All right, now, furthermore, to Vegas we go. They don't do anything small in Vegas. And now, in his first full season, I believe this is it, right? I mean, full from beginning to end, he's all settled in now. He's got everything. He knows everybody. Tom Brady. Seems like he's been with the Raiders for 10 years. I think it's a year and a half or something like that. Anyway, Tom Brady criticizing the 2025 Raiders. I wonder why. The Raiders were so bad. How bad were they? They were so bad. They had the worst record in the NFL. They tanked a season away. They were not trying to win. Geno Smith, holy crap. And so the Raiders earned the booby prize of the number one pick in the NFL draft.
1: Number one.
0: So Tom Brady did an interview recently and some podcast thing no one watches. And he said, I would expect a lot of improvement from where it's been, Brady said, of the 2026 vintage of the Raiders. He says, last year we just underperformed in every area and it's everybody's fault. Yeah. How about your fault, Tom? You picked Geno Smith up. I would say that's your fault. And Pete Carroll, that's on you. Anyway, he said there's not one player in the organization, Tom Brady said, there's not anybody involved that did the job to the level that it needed to be done at, blah, blah, blah, blah, blah. And then he was asked about the expectations for the upcoming season. Brady said a, quote, massive improvement. He emphasized daily and hourly improvement. Like, that's going to happen. Noting that the teams, the good teams, get better over the course of the season through practice and camaraderie and spending time together and all that. So the question, Tom Brady saying recently that he expects a, quote, massive improvement for the Raiders in 2026. How much weight does this have? How much weight does this have? So using the sweet science of boxing, this is not a heavyweight. It's not a middleweight. This is a featherweight take from Tom Brady. It's just a featherweight. And here's why. Because every team says the same damn thing. We expect to be better this year. Saying it does not make it real. Shocking as that is. It's just generic brand owner rhetoric. And I love the fact that Mark Davis has no clue what he's doing and just handed the decision-making to Tom Brady and said, all right, you figure this out, Tom. I'm going to go eat some orange chicken at P.F. Chang's, and you let me know how this goes. And that's what he did, right? I mean, it's just, and so we've got this generic nonsense, and Brady, unless he's going to change his ways, is not Mr. Hands-on, day-to-day, I'm here to make sure this works guy. That's not who Tom Brady is. Brady's the guy who's juggling a TV gig, a dozen side businesses, and managing the Raiders operation from afar. All right, so mostly by proxy. Mostly by proxies. Right now the Raiders are basically being run by one of Brady's college buddies from Michigan, who's the GM. And it's kind of like Brady runs the Raiders like it's a quickie mart, like a little side hustle. It's like, okay, I got some friends. They'll run it day to day, and then I'll come in every once in a while, kind of look it over and all that. And Brady's saying massive improvement is the NFL's version of a parent saying, my kid's going to get much better at piano. You just wait. Little Johnny, he'll be so good at the piano. No, he sucks right now. I know, but he's going to get better lessons. It's the teacher's fault. Little Johnny. It's just owner speak. Bingo is what all this is. Talk about words, big words, improvement, culture. Talk about the culture of the team, the direction of the team. All those words that when you break them down and peel them apart, they don't mean much. They don't mean much. You know, it's all a bunch of gibberish. And the owners, and Brady's a bit owner, but owners say improvement the way politicians say progress. You know how every election's the most important election of your life? And this is going to fix the world. Everything should be fixed. When I was a kid, they said that, and I'm old now, so everything should be fine now. Because every politician when I was a kid said the same thing. So why is the world not better? I don't know, because they're all a bunch of frauds. Could that be why? Anyway, so this whole Brady rhetoric, it's just a placeholder. It's not really anything meaningful there. All right, last thing, we head to New England, Tom Brady's old stopping grounds, where Christian Gonzalez, the Patriots star defensive back, skipped out the voluntary offseason workouts. He's trying to get a new contract, aren't we all? And also, the plan is, this recent reporting indicates when training camp starts at the end of July, that Christian Gonzalez will be taking part in a hold-in for training camp. A hold-in for training camp. Gonzalez is on his rookie deal. He is eligible. Even though that deal runs through 2027, he is eligible to get that extension. The Patriots already picked up the fifth-year option, if you're so inclined to care about that. So if the Patriots want, they can extend him. He is statistically one of the top defensive backs in the NFL. And if you are considered one of the top defensive backs, you're looking at a salary of north of $30 million a year. Over $30 million a year. That's the going rate. That's the market rate right there. So his camp, Gonzalez, has been pushing for a new deal because they want that cut of the money, obviously. And nothing has been finalized as of now, and nothing will be finalized anytime soon because everyone's on vacation in the NFL. This is the time to get away before the new league begins another season. So the question, you got Patriots defensive back Christian Gonzalez planning on a training camp hold-in. Training camp hold-in while demanding a new deal. Is this justified? So I am nodding my head, yes. I don't necessarily like it. It's not how I was raised, but that's the way business is done in the NFL. Welcome to what has become over the years the new normal in the National Football League, the slowdown strike, the SDS, it used to be called, the slowdown strike. It is a passive-aggressive art form. It is the jock version of quiet quitting, and it's all the rage. Now, you can't get away with it if you're trying to make the roster. You can only get away with it if you're a highfalutin star. That's it. So what you do is, I'll explain, I'm going to hold your hand and I'm going to walk you through this like you're 5 years old. So if you're a big enough name in the NFL, we mentioned slowdown strike. In this case, you undergo a transformation. You become a koala. Okay, you become a koala. You show up, you stretch for 5 or 10 minutes with your teammates, you hydrate, have a little Gatorade, you then climb a tree, and you declare yourself a marsupial, and you announce to the world that until further notice, you're just going to be enjoying some nice eucalyptus, and you're not going to be bothered, and you're not going to do a damn thing until you get a new contract. That's it. And the slowdown tactics put maximum pressure on the Kraft family, in this case, the Patriots, to pay the man, and it makes everyone uncomfortable. You weaponize social media, get the fans, the hardos to do the bidding for you. Always important. Holdouts used to be cinematic. There was a cinematic nature back in the old days to holdouts. Hold-ins are strategic. And this is what every NFL star does now because they changed the CBA a couple years ago. And what they did when they changed that, they nuked what had been the traditional holdout. It's not financially viable to be a holdout in the NFL, and holding out would be a pyro move. Burn, baby, burn. You'd be burning so much money that you cannot get back because of mandatory fines in the NFL. Forget about it. So Gonzalez, he's too smart for that. He's like, hey, I'm showing up, and I'm going to go eat some eucalyptus in the tree and hang out with my other koalas, and I'm going to wait for the Kraft family to pay me, and then the Patriots have some injuries, and somebody will underperform, and then they'll have to pay me more and more and more and more and more! All right, it is the Ben Maller Show. If you'd like to be part, you can join us right now, 877-99-ON-FOX. That's 877-996-6369 if you want to be part of the live show. Also on X, at Ben Maller. That's at Ben Maller. Straight ahead, those pesky little influencers are at it again with our sports. Those pesky little influencers are at it again with our little sports. We'll get to that. We'll take your calls, the whole thing, and we will do it next. However, let's go to the Lorena Theater in Sherman Oaks, California on the iconic and just legendary, it's a world-known Ventura Boulevard and the Lorena Theater. People talk about the greatest performance halls in the world, and our guy Inca Terra has been at many of them around the world. However, for our money, it's all about the Lorena Theater. Let's see if we can find out. It's the A Block. What hour is it?
1: Number four.
0: Yeah, there it is right there. And she performed in Sacramento. She was in Fresno. Where else were you performing this?
1: All sorts of places, but the Grand Old Opry is next.
0: That's right, the Grand Old Opry. You know what city that is in? You know,
1: It's in Nashville.
0: Oh, okay. 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

0: Maller Show as we continue on all night, every night during the week, podcast all weekend. And you can be part of the show. Lines are packed right now. Thank you for that. However, you can hit us up on X at Ben Maller. That's at Ben Maller. Also, say hello to Lorena. She's right over there. FSR Tech Queen.
1: Hi, Bill.
0: Don't talk to me. And in the producer's chair, making his debut on the overnight show here with us, man who worked promotion. Gave away free stuff. Got free stuff. We call him Gonzo. You can say hello to him. Mike underscore Gonzo 34 on X. Right there. He's got the Dodger hat. He's following the Danny G Radio Roberto school of Raiders, Dodgers, Lakers.
2: Typical LA guy.
0: That's right. There you go. Not over here. No. It's hip to clip. All right, back to it. Ferg Dog writes in, says, speaking of Buffalo, last year's holiday touchdown movie set there, he says, Ferg Dog, was fantastic. I cannot wait for the next one in Chicago. I'm not the only straight guy who feels this way, right? Yes, you are. You're the only one. That's it. There's no one else that's watching that. You're the only one. Now, there's a lot of dudes that are being forced to watch it by their wives and girlfriends, I guess, but you're the only one on the sofa by yourself. Eileen in San Francisco writes in, says, I'm a proud graduate of San Francisco City College, where O.J. Simpson's football career began. There you go. Viva Las Vicky checking in.

0: is in the house. Rob the Goat Man says it's getting harder and harder to be a Bills fan. I've been on this train wreck since the late 1980s. Now we are pretending OJ, the football player, doesn't exist rather than embracing the legacy of the best running back they ever had. That's pretty much where it's at. All right, let's go to the calls. And who do we have here? By the way, let's see. Eeny, meeny, miny, moe. Let's say hello to Lucky Tony, who's in the Bay Area. Hello, Lucky Tony. Welcome.
1: Hey, Ben. Tip of the blue and orange. Thanks, Ben.
0: Let's say hello to Danny DeVito, America's beloved trash man. He calls us once a week because he works the dreaded day shift a lot. Hello, Danny DeVito. Welcome.
2: Ben Mel, what's going on?
0: The man, the myth, the legend, right over there.
2: How you doing? So where's Justin Super Cooper? He's been missing some time.
0: He's on extended hiatus. I don't know where. I guess he's in Vegas or something. I don't know.
3: He's on vacation.
2: Oh, he's on vacation. Yeah, that's good for him, though. But the gentleman you have over there, he'll be back. The gentleman you have with him, replacing him, he kind of sounds like him. So
0: is that a compliment or is that?
2: Of course, right?
0: Well,
2: course
0: I think that's a shot at. Is that a shot at Coop or a shot at Gonzo? Because Gonzo's much younger than Coop, right?
2: I didn't know that.
0: Are you saying Gonzo sound? I don't know how old he is. I have no idea how old anyone is. I have no idea. I assume he's younger. Am I correct, right? No, I don't know. Anyway,
2: Coop isn't that old. Which is mid 30s?
3: He's 38, I think.
0: Okay. How old are you, Gonzo?
4: I'm 26.
0: 26. He's got. Oh, come on. He's a young punk, man. That guy, Gonzo. Come on, man.
2: I was 26 again, Ben. I wish I was 26.
0: I don't know if I want to be 26 again, to be honest with you. I don't know. I mean, there's good parts of it. There's also bad parts of it, too. So, you know,
2: I miss being in my mid-20s. I'm 47. That was 20 years ago.
0: Don't remind me. I'm even older than you. I don't want to hear about that. Come on.
2: Ben, what about the Boston Celtics? I was kind of hoping that trade went through with Giannis because it would have changed the whole style of that team. I don't like the way that team plays. They got lucky that one year for Dallas because Dallas was such a bad team.
0: What are you talking about? You don't like the fact they shoot 43-point shots every game minimum? You don't think that's compelling basketball? What's wrong with you?
2: It's bad, Ben, and we both know it. It's terrible. So I was hoping that deal would go through, but I guess not. And then one quick thing here. I've been hearing a lot of Bengals talk again every year about the Bengals. The last time I looked, they lost their best defensive player, I believe, on the line, and the offensive line's still the same. And I don't even know if that quarterback wants to play anymore. He's going to either check out on his team or on the league. Any thoughts, Ben?
0: You're anti-Bengals. I'm a fan of Burrow. He's been hurt a lot, which bothers me, obviously. And yeah, they haven't proved. They did lose their top defensive player. However, they did make some upgrades to that defense. And so they added Jonathan Allen. They got him and Dexter Lawrence, who played for the Giants, and got a couple of other guys on. So I think they have four new defensive starters. So they got
2: Ben.
0: Rid of the, what?
2: Yeah. Yes. It's going to be a repeat of the last couple of years. He's going to get in there.
0: I disagree. The Bengals, what is the easiest way to improve in the NFL, Danny? What is the easiest way?
2: The schedule.
0: Exactly.
2: The schedule.
0: They play a bunch of tomato cans, the Bengals. They got their favorite in I had the number. I don't have it in front of me. But it's a ridiculous amount of the games they're favored in. The look ahead line for the NFL season. So if they just live up to expectations, they're going to win 12 games at least.
2: If the quarterback plays, I'd probably agree with that. But he had the history the last couple of years.
0: No, get it. I understand. The guy's hurt all the time. He doesn't play. I understand. He'll get hurt. He'll hurt his ankle or his arm or something midseason, and then that's it. So
2: I do like him, but the last couple of years, I think his mind is gone when it comes to playing. I don't know if he wants to play anymore. I don't know.
0: I think he wants to play, although his body does not want him to play. That's the problem.
2: And he's still young, Ben. He's still pretty young. I mean, he's not old. What's he, 28, 29?
0: I went to my notes. You made me go to my notes. How dare you make me go to my notes? I don't want to go to my notes. So the Bengals here, we had this a while back. I jotted it down. I saved it in my little note thing. So the Bengals have the third easiest schedule and are projected on the look-ahead line, the Bengals will be favored in 15 of the 17 games. 15 of the 17 they'll be favored in. So that's what happened. The Patriots last year, they got a little better. They just played a bunch of tomato cans, and they ended up in the freaking Super Bowl. That's how you do it. All right, thank you. Let's go. Who do we have? Eeny, meeny, miny, mo. Dorko the comedian. Aloha to Dorko the comedian.
4: Oh, my God. Oh, my God. Aloha, Ben. Your mama is so bad at basketball.
0: Yeah.
4: How bad is she?
0: How bad is she, yeah.
4: Her name is Wembley, your mama.
0: Now, I want you to know that our friend right over here, who's Gonzo is his name, and he is not, he did not laugh. This is the top comedian in Hawaii. Gonzo, seriously. Dorko the comedian. He is, who do you think, do you like comedy? Everyone loves comedy.
5: Yeah, yeah, yeah.
0: Who's your favorite comedian?
5: All time right now, all time is George Lopez.
0: Oh, George Lopez. Okay, yeah. Legend.
5: And then right now probably would have to be Shane Gillis.
0: Oh, Shane, very funny man. Yeah. But in Hawaii, he's the Shane Gillis of Hawaii. This man right here, Dorko, the comedian. And he's also got a side hustle involving hats. Is that correct, Dorko?
4: That's correct. So you like the hat, yeah, and we're good to go?
0: Well, yeah, I mean, I have nothing. This is your thing. As long as I don't get in trouble with the company, you're using my name on the hat. The Malapalooza is coming up in mid-July, and you made a little hat there, and so you want people to buy this. Is that correct, Dorko? You want people to?
4: Yeah. I want them to buy it, not for profit, just to help the Malheur Militia.
0: Well, mostly. Thank you. I appreciate that. An act of kindness. Yeah. So let me know when you have the hat posted and all that. We'll direct people if they're interested. I'm not making a dime off this. It's, I have nothing to do with this, but Dorko's a fan of the show. And he wanted to make some merch. And every time somebody comes up to me and says, I'm going to do some merch, I always say, sure, why not? And then these people vanish, and they're shysters and con men. And maybe Dorko's all that. I don't know. But he says he's cool, and he'll help us out. So let me know. Okay, Dorko?
4: Okay.
0: All right. Thank you. All right. Aloha. Bye. Go away. Let's say hello to Eeny, Meeny, Miny, Mo. Let me do this influencer thing, because this is a World Cup story. We love the Ridiculous World Cup. So a couple of YouTubers are facing felony charges. They were arrested at a World Cup game. What did they do? What do you think they did at the World Cup game to get arrested? These are some apparently famous influencers. Isn't everyone an influencer if you're on social media, I guess? Anyway, these are Argentinian YouTubers, two of them. One of them is 20 years old. The other is 26. They ended up in handcuffs, getting a mugshot, facing felony charges.
3: Men or women?
0: They're men, but they have like orange hair. So, you know, do what you want with that. But what do you think they did, Lorena, to get themselves arrested on felony charges?
3: I think they flashed their new bleached areas.
0: Oh, you think they showed off that the curtains matched the drapes? Is that the line?
3: Yeah, something
0: okay,
3: like that.
0: I forget the line. I haven't used it in a long time.
3: Like a full moon experience.
0: All right, full Monty. Gonzo, would you like to guess what these two Argentinian YouTubers did to end up in handcuffs?
5: They smuggled ranch in their bags.
0: Ranch? Evil, the devil's blood.
3: That would do it.
0: And they went right to Dante's Inferno. They were sentenced to Dante's Inferno. No. According to Miami-Dade law enforcement, the 20-year-old dude and the 26-year-old dude were arrested for sneaking past multiple layers of stadium security to get down to the field during the World Cup match. They used fake credentials. They got all the way down to the field.
3: Like they look like they were working.
0: They don't look like they're working anywhere. I don't think either one of us had a real job. I mean, they look like just your typical punk creators that have never had a real job. And they were telling the cops, oh, yeah, we got a lot of followers, you know, and the whole thing and all that stuff. So they were confronted by stadium security. They were using old credentials from a previous match, and they were able to get past multiple layers of that secret security. They have so
3: no
0: much
3: one's
0: security.
3: Really checking. That's why.
0: Yeah. I had a friend of mine that worked in radio who was on the sidelines for multiple Super Bowls, did not have field access. He just looked like he belonged. And he had this confidence when he would walk. And he walked right past multiple layers of security.
3: Walk with purpose.
0: Yeah. Look like you belong. It doesn't say a lot about the security, though, at the World Cup, does it? A couple of dudes with the pink hair made it all the way down to the...
3: I think we should try it.
0: And then I love the line, too. And they got stopped. They're like, what, like, you don't belong here. Like, what are you doing? And one of them admitted to it right away. The other one's like, well, listen, you know, I have the right credentials. And, well, no, you don't. You're not allowed to be here. But no. They were just two of 16 people that were arrested by law enforcement during the recent game in Miami. So hire some lawyers, get out of that, go back to Argentina, don't come back, that whole thing. It is the Ben Maller Show. Let's say hello, eeny, meeny, miny, mo, and we go to Brooklyn. And a man who desperately needs to be on this show, Marcel in Brooklyn. Hello, Marcel. Welcome.
6: Oh, good morning, Ben. I'm so sorry about the loss to David in Baltimore on Sports Jeopardy. I had to say the word Japan by Shohei Ohtani. The wrong answers, it's not going to be feeling in my brain right now. But I will play again sometime in the near future. But
0: okay, we'd like to alert. We want to alert all the affiliates. You will be playing, and we will get this gentleman, Marcel, in Brooklyn, will be playing again. Now, are you going to be our correspondent, boots on the ground, at the hot dog eating contest on Coney Island there, not far from your home?
6: Oh, yes, it is. It's going to be Joey Chestnut, the whole amazing hot dog man, is going to eat this year. It will be
0: now,
6: July.
0: Marcel, I know some people over at Major League Eating. If I could get you into the event, would you show up?
6: Well, I will did.
0: Okay. There you go. It's the
6: and
0: magic
6: by the
0: of
6: way,
0: Marcel.
6: Before you say anything else, my Instagram old account is hacked and not logged in, but I have my Instagram name is at MR29Ben, Lorena, and others, so make sure you follow me instead.
0: What happened to your old account? Somebody hacked it? Somebody stole your information?
6: Oh, yes, it is. Some hackers are stealing from mine.
3: I bet it was a leprechaun.
0: Do you think, hold on a second. Let's check. Leprechaun, you're being accused of stealing information from Marcel. Mike the Leprechaun, your thoughts?
7: So what if it is?
6: Well, that's because you stole my Instagram account because you hacked me. How dare you?
3: I knew it.
7: Marcel, the Red Sox swept the Yankees. Four games to zero yesterday.
6: Blah, blah, blah. Cut it out. Ignore him, folks.
7: Foxborough is the number one stadium.
6: Not anymore, you're not. The Mets and Yankees are
7: the number one stadium. Listen, Marcel, do you know how to garden? Are you a gardener?
6: Oh, somebody.
7: Are you a gardener?
6: Oh, yes.
0: If you go to Brooklyn, there's always a lot of trees in Brooklyn. Unless there's no trees. There's like five trees in all of Brooklyn.
3: Concrete jungle.
0: Exactly.
6: That's right, bad.
7: Okay. My point, Marcel, my point is either you have green thumbs or like you have a brown nose.
6: Can somebody
0: watch
6: that idiot
0: call,
6: please?
0: He's calling you a brown noser, Marcel. He said you're sucking up to the show.
6: Oh, that's
7: exactly
6: gross.
0: All
7: right. I hope Lorena liked the Santan. I hope she finally got the package.
0: All right, I gotta go quick. I don't have a lot of time. Let's do food picks.
6: I think the announcement for Coos. I mean, Mile Militia Few. Not go far away. Right.
0: I believe
6: Ben.
0: You had pizza.
6: Yes, it is.
0: Lorena.
3: I'm guessing you had fish sticks.
0: Fish sticks.
6: Not mixed match.
0: All Mike? Right.
7: Okay.
0: Mike the Leper. Go ahead.
7: Marcel, you obviously had pizza, and you were watching the Red Sox.
6: We got the mixed match it is, and the double mixed match it is.
0: What about Gonzo?
6: Gonzo, go right ahead,
0: buddy. What do you think you have to
5: do? I'm going to say pizza.
0: Pizza.
6: Oh, Chipotle!
0: Oh, wow!
6: Woo!
0: All right, Marcel.
6: Lord have mercy.
0: Lord have mercy, yes. Very religious. God looking out for food picks. God cares who wins food picks. All right, Marcel, quickly, I got to go. What's coming up?
6: Mile High Militia Feud comes up and the Ben Maller Show on Fox Sports Radio returns right after these messages.
0: Yeah, that's right. If you want to play 877-99 on Fox, the Maller Militia Feud is next.
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6: The Lakers?
7: I believe the answer is the Clippers.
4: That is the top answer. 40 points. It's Maller Militia Feud.
1: Let's do it. Let's play the feud right now. By the way, the Mark the Full Name Guy update for our friend Alf. Mark says he has survived surgery. So Mark the Full Name Guy still alive.
8: That's fantastic.
1: Yeah, surgery on his right ankle, Achilles tendon. And he's in a wheelchair now, but he is on the road to recovery.
8: Our happy buddy, healing.
1: Our buddy Mark the Full Name Guy. Let's play the game real quick. I don't have a lot of time, so Seuss Dog's going to play. Hello, Seuss Dog. Welcome. There he is right there. And who do we have? Eeny, meeny, miny, moe. We have Mark on the north end. Hello, Mark. You ready to go here? One, two, or three, Lorena?
8: Number two.
1: All right. I did send the question. Number two. All right, gentlemen, 100 people surveyed, and the top one, two, three, four, whatever. Top six answers. Name a famous soccer player. Name a Mark.
9: Lionel Messi.
1: Oh, you know, yeah, that is there. There you go. Lionel Messi's on there. And you get to go again, Mark.
9: Roberto Baggio.
1: No, not wow. On. Did not make the cut there. Go ahead there, Seuss Dog.
10: Ronaldo.
1: Tell us
10: his first name.
1: Ronaldo is, yes, that is on there. There you go. Obviously, there you go. Absolutely.
8: Cristiano
1: Ronaldo. You get to go again, Seuss Dog.
10: What are Pele.
1: That was the number one answer. Pele. Number two answer still on the board. Number two answer. I've taken a whiz with this guy next to me in the next urinal. How about that?
8: I love his wife.
1: She wasn't there, but yeah. Anybody?
9: I got it. Mark.
10: Bend it like Beckham.
1: Yeah, David Beckham. There you go, Mark. You win. There you go. Also, had Mia Hamm.
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0: The World Cup's round of 32 started Sunday with one game. Canada in L.A. eliminated South Africa 1-0 on a goal in the 92nd minute. The next U.S. game is Wednesday night. The PGA event in Connecticut will finish Monday morning with a playoff. Scottie Scheffler against Victor Hovland. In the WNBA, in four overtimes, Washington edged Portland 124-123. The Charlotte Hornets have reportedly traded Miles Bridges to the Suns for Grayson Allen. NASCAR's road race went to Shane Van Gisbergen at Sonoma. Chase Briscoe finished second. In the Sunday night ball game at Boston, the Red Sox scored three runs in the bottom of the 10th to beat the rival Yankees 5-4. The Yankees had just scored two in the 9th and two in the top of the 10th. Tampa Bay Rays won a fifth straight game, 5-1 over Arizona, so the Rays up a game over the Yankees in the AL East. Dodgers beat the Padres 4-2. I'm Steve DeSager.
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2: And sitting in for the pros and the Joe, here's Buck and Fitz with Jason Fitz and Buck Rising.
8: Sometimes things become so much larger than just a moment. They become a cultural phenomenon. And right now, the way we are all obsessed with soccer feels like one of those phenomenons. The question is, what does it mean moving forward? Is this just a moment, or is this a new movement that's changing the way that we're going to appreciate soccer forever? He's Buck Rising. I'm Jason Fitz. I can't believe we're opening Two Pros and a Cup of Joe talking about soccer, but that's where we are, Buck, because let's face it, it's a phenomenon right now. Like, every single place we go, every single place we see, everybody's got watch parties, everybody's all into it, and I'm trying to figure out, is this a change? Like, in 10 years, are we going to be opening Two Pros and a Cup of Joe talking about MLS because of the fallout from the World Cup happening on American soil, or is this just a really cool, awesome a moment that we're all just absorbed in and partying our way through?
9: If in 10 years from now I'm still looking across from you or across at you on a FaceTime screen talking about God knows what at 5 a.m. in the morning, I'm going to be very upset. So let's start there first and foremost.
8: What about if you're looking longingly into my eyes and we're sitting side by side? Does that make it better? Instead of, it's the screen, right? It's the screen that really has you.
9: It's the screen. In fact, I think the screen helps me most days. No, I after a week in Europe, I'm going to refer to it only as football. So now I'm going to differentiate between American football and the world's game, the beautiful game, football. What does it mean as far as the hold it has or the grip that it has on us right now? Societally, it's never going to be what it is in, it seems, every other country in the world, right? It's the most popular sport on the planet. And so I don't think that in the American consciousness it will ever have the hold that it seems to have on every other nation in the world. But I do think that the thing that we are seeing that differs from every other World Cup, at least of my lifetime, Fitzy, 94, I was 1 year old, so I don't recall the last time that we as a nation hosted the World Cup. And now between us and Canada and Mexico, this time around, it's been one of the most enjoyable sporting events of my lifetime, honestly. And Nashville, where I am, is not even a host city. I guess the closest one to you would be the Meadowlands, correct?
8: Yeah, and it's, I mean, up here, it is a phenomenon like I've never seen. So you're very
9: and here
8: very
9: as well. So I think from my standpoint, do you know that Pochettino, the U.S. men's national team coach, is already tied for the most World Cup wins for a U.S. men's national team coach that we have with two? It's the bar is very low for us as a nation. So when you have the U.S. come out in the group stage the way that they did and win the group, whatever, you know, and I'm not, I mean, we could talk about Pochettino getting shaking a finger at the media and saying, why aren't you congratulating us about winning despite the loss to Turkey? I hope I'm pronouncing that correctly. I've been botching it since they decided to change the name of the country on all of us globally. But I think it was so important for the U.S. men's national team to come out the way that they did and to captivate Americans in a way that has us invested in not just this squad, but in the goings-on all over the world. And frankly, just how much fun it has been to see the various intersections of Boston and the Tartan Army. The Scots got a lot of headlines. Not so much in Miami. I don't know that they were as well-received in Miami and South Florida as they were up up in your part of the world in the Northeast. You, of course, have all the images of the Koreans in Mexico and how much fun that has been to see that kind of cross-section. And Canada, you know, everybody can take or leave Canada. It's fine. We kind of own them. They're the future 51st state. We can have a conversation about that later.
3: I love Canada.
9: Go ahead. We own them. Since the Olympics, we own them. Since the Olympic hockey game on both the men's and women's side, we own them. So we might as well talk about them as if they are ours. But I don't know if there's a better way to keep our attention as a country than the way that this men's national team is playing for us at this particular time. And we'll see how they do in the knockout stage, right? This would be, they've been able to squeak out in the group stage before. They've never, at least as I can recall, have won the group stage as definitively as they have. The knockout round is different in this as we advance to the 32 remaining teams. And the U.S., of course, will play later this week. The style that they play with is engaging, even if you are somebody who your immediate defense against soccer or football is, well, it's not entertaining. They can end in a draw. The style, you know, 1-0 is not necessarily the most electric of finishes or anything like that. The style that they play, and I would not pretend to be any kind of expert in terms of the schematics, but they are a more aggressive, more attacking team than we are used to seeing. And I think that they have the ability to chip away in a greater fashion at the American sports consciousness than any other squad before them. Because Fitzy, you're a little older than me, to be diplomatic about it.
3: Yeah, that's polite. No.
9: Many times in both my lifetime and your lifetime, we've heard about, okay, well, this is the year that America is finally going to buy in and America is finally going to, you know, rise to the occasion the way the rest of the world does to soccer. I don't know that this is going to be that moment. I think that moment has to build over a course of many successes, not just one-off potentially success in this particular World Cup with we being the host nation or one of three host nations.
3: And look, Buck, I don't think it is that moment. To your point, when I got to ESPN in 2017, there were bosses there that are still bosses that were like, oh, man, start studying soccer. It's going to blow up.
9: Somebody needs to tell Stephen A that.
3: I mean, we are here. I think there's a fine line. This is what we do, you know, frankly, every time a team wins a championship. We sit there and say, oh, is this the start of a legacy? Like, it can never just be a great moment. It has to be the great beginning of something that's going to be epic and last forever. I think when you look across the board at what we've seen so far, it's confluence of everything you just mentioned. It's the fact that this is a fun U.S. team. It's the fact that it's an engaging U.S. team. It's a good U.S. team. And we're watching people from all over the world fall in love or experience America, many people, for the first time. I don't think this is a statement about what the future of soccer looks like. I think this is more a statement of what the Olympics are going to be like in 2028 in L.A. Because what we're going to see are people from all over the world coming to L.A. and then some other locations, depending on which sport, and all of a sudden falling in love with or experiencing for the first time all of these things. It'll be on American soil. It'll be on American timing. It will be filled with American stories, and as a result, will be more Olympic forward than we've ever been before. Because the hard part about this, and look, I think the easiest comp is the gold medal game you mentioned in hockey, which did have an impact. This year, the Stanley Cup playoffs overall put up the best numbers that they've put up since 1996. The Stanley Cup final had great ratings for hockey. Now, that being said, I have to say, for hockey, kind of like when Buck says, you look really good, Fitz, for your age. Like, there's a qualifier, right, for hockey. Like,
9: I do enjoy that one.
3: That is
9: my
3: fair.
9: Favorite backhanded compliment.
3: I mean, Carolina and Vegas averaged 5.2 million viewers in the Stanley Cup final, and hockey fans, myself being one of them, were just running through walls. Look at that, 5.2 million. 5.2 million is nothing. In fact, Front Office Sports, which does a great job of covering media, pointed out, and they were saying this complimentary. It's like, ever been in a relationship? How you say it matters. They said, Fox thinks USMNT 26 World Cup final would produce NFL-level ratings. A U.S. appearance in the final could draw over 50 million viewers, potentially topping both 2025 NFL conference championship games. So to recap, a historic, oh my God, American team on American soil that has captivated the country in a way that I've never seen in my lifetime, and I'm almost 50, could turn around and give, according to a legitimate report from Front Office Sports, could give them TV ratings that are so incredible they're right on par with the AFC championship game. Like, yeah. What are we talking about? That's why, to me, part of this is just enjoy the damn moment. Appreciate the moment for what it is. Let's all be soccer, or as you're now saying, because you were in Europe for a week, football crazed. Football. Let's all fall in love with football for a week. But the problem is, when this all finishes, there isn't an infrastructure here that allows everybody to easily follow the stars that they fall in love with Team USA. You got to figure out, are they playing overseas? Are they playing in MLS? Are they playing with the Premier League? If they're playing in the Premier League, what time do they play? Do you want to have a favorite Premier League? Are you willing to get up ass early to try and figure that out on weekends when you're trying to watch soccer? Like, all of these things are real roadblocks that I think make this more of a moment than a transcendent beginning to soccer taking over American culture.
9: Yeah, I look at it similar to if we wanted to make a comparison to relationships, right? The World Cup is a fling. It's not something that you are going to be attached to long term. It's not something necessarily that you want to get married to, the sport of soccer in the long term, because to your point, there are, without sounding ignorant, because, or at least trying not to sound ignorant, there are so many different levels to following the sport at an international level during a non-World Cup year that I do not fault people for being, if you're not driven to it immediately, if you're not somebody who has grown up in that culture, if you're not somebody who's necessarily familiar with La Liga or EPL or all these different things, and then all the different trophies that they're playing for in the various seasons that are going on, it is a bit convoluted. And I don't think that I don't think that soccer fans proper would be offended by me saying that. I think if you say, listen, there's just a lot going on. There's a lot for me to keep track of, especially if I have to wake up at, 6, 7, 8 a.m. in the morning to catch these games. And I enjoy that. I enjoy having sports on television at any time, live sports. But if I'm not invested in that way, it's going to take some additional effort by me as the consumer to go out of my way to pursue that. And a lot of times, given the options that we have in this country, we've seen it just on a purely sports fan level. Fitzy, I brought up the Scots in Boston, and you saw all the conversations or the social media clips and things like that of people in Boston thanking the Scots for bringing sports joy to their city when Boston is one of the most winning cities in all of the major sports that we have, right? Maybe not the Red Sox on as consistent a basis, but the Red Sox have at least won in my lifetime, right? The Patriots have won basically my entire lifetime. The Bruins, the Celtics, all these things. They should be one of the most joyous sports cities that we have in this country, and yet it takes a group of drunken Scots who have likely quit their jobs and sold their vehicles to spend a couple of weeks in America. Many of them, it sounds like, may not be able to get back based on how they've kind of financially leveraged themselves in ways that are probably not wise, but it seems to a man and woman that they don't have many regrets about it. But Boston is being reminded about sports joy because a bunch of Scots took over their city and drank them dry for a couple of weeks. Why should Boston, why should American sports fans need a reminder to feel this great joy, this great love about any sport, not just soccer? And yet it takes an international event like this to kind of shake us a little bit as Americans and be like, hey, I know you got options, but you can still find ways to be invested in your team, good or bad. You see it across the world. They have a greater level of passion for this sport than we do, I think, about any other sport. Even if the television ratings don't reflect that for us, I think that the thing that differentiates soccer to me from the rest of the sports that we have in this country is that I'm not necessarily judging it on TV ratings. I'm judging it by what I see in the stands. The NFL is shrinking their stadiums. I know because I have one down the street, about 5 minutes from me, the new Nissan Stadium, or if it was a FIFA host site, the new Nashville Stadium is going to be done in February of 27. They're shrinking it by damn near 10,000 seats because, one, I mean, the Titans are wretched and people don't go to their games, but it's a trend around the league. Fitzy, I don't know what capacity at Allegiant is. You're a Raiders fan. Allegiant's been open for several years now. I have to imagine that it is at least a little smaller than the old Oakland Coliseum was. You see this outside of SoFi. Really, every new stadium is being reduced by the capacity that they're able to hold because we, in our spoiled nature as sports fans, the experience for us is markedly better at home, especially from an affordability standpoint. So we do use the television ratings to prop up what's happening as opposed to the people, the actual butts in seats. Because for us, the butts in seats, and for teams, really, the butts in seats have never mattered less than they do in the modern era, where I'm looking around the world and saying, okay, maybe they're not all watching it on television because their asses are at the game.
3: It is interesting, and I do think that we're going to see a whole generation of 8-year-old kids right now that are getting out on the soccer field because of what they're watching. I do think that there's long-term impact. It is interesting to figure out what this all means for MLS and soccer the way it's consumed in 20 years. I don't know. I think it speaks to the passion that you mentioned, but it also speaks to the stranglehold that the NFL continues to have on all of us. Speaking of which, you mentioned stadiums being shrunk. Well, a new stadium's going in Buffalo, and for the first time in the entire process, Bills fans are losing their mind, maybe rightfully so. We'll tell you about it next. He's Buck Rising. I'm Jason Fitz. It's Buck and Fitz filling in for Two Pros and a Cup of Joe on Fox Sports Radio.
6: Into the box, cutting it. Hernandez plays it across. Mbappe, go!
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15: Team USA could not sweep group play with their 3-2 loss to Turkey Thursday night. A match Turkey sealed with a goal in the 98th minute.
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15: 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The U.S. is on to the round of 32 Wednesday. The Americans facing Bosnia-Herzegovina in Santa Clara, California.
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15: 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A match Turkey sealed with a goal in the 98th minute.
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15: Turkey's tournament run ended with that win. The U.S. is on to the round of 32 Wednesday. The Americans facing Bosnia-Herzegovina in Santa Clara, California.
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0: He's Buck Rising. I'm Jason Fitz. Buck and Fitz taking over Two Pros and a Cup of Joe on Fox Sports Radio. I don't know, Buck, do you have a case of the Mondays? I'm always happy when I get to hang out with you.
1: Well, that is very cute because I do not like to see anybody at 5:23 in the morning as it is here in Nashville, Tennessee. Though I did get back from, I bailed on you. I talked a lot of smack about being able to go to Europe basically within a week's time and not miss a show. And then, of course, I got just had a wretched travel day on the way back from Barcelona.
2: Back.
1: Thank you, Lorena. I appreciate it. It's lovely.
0: No, Lorena, you're burying the lead. The most stunning part of this is that Buck didn't have some sort of a private jet or somebody that was like catering his needs. Like, this is Buck Rising we're talking about. This is not, there's no
2: He's
0: way
2: a
0: Buck
2: big
0: was.
2: Deal.
0: There was no way that he was sitting in a middle seat, you know, on a standard airline going back and forth to Europe. No, there's no way at all that was happening.
1: No, the worst that you'll get me is business class. I refuse to ride in steerage. There's too many screaming urchins in the back of planes.
0: The worst that you'll get you is business class. Like, to be clear, I sit there and debate whether I'm willing to pay the extra $38 for a window seat on a Southwest flight most of my life. And Buck's like, the worst you'll get me on is business class. We are too.
2: Did
0: we
2: you
0: are
2: just
0: not
2: call us cattle?
1: Yes. That's correct. I because Fitzy is correct. The last time that I was in Europe, which would have been late.

0: space.
1: Oh, he's not that tall.
2: Well, compared to you, you're a hobbit.
1: I'm 5'9", thank you. I'm 5'4".
2: So I'm 6'2", which I used to, I mean, because I cover NFL athletes for a living, I thought was short comparatively. But yeah, I mean, I'm probably of slightly above average height. So yeah, I need to be comfortable on these international flights. What was the point of this other than you trying to shame me for being unrelatable, which you're not going to make me feel bad about? It was a great decision by me.
1: I don't know what the point was. You just started talking about, you know, how you left me stranded because you went to Europe. I will tell you, Buck, the first time I ever flew to Australia, it was always for work, but the first time I flew to Australia, the artist I was playing for at the time, he used miles to get us tickets because it was very expensive. Mm. I sat in a middle seat before entertainment existed on flights between two very large human beings for a 20-hour flight to get me to Australia. Boom. I landed in Australia, and we immediately took a 6-hour van trip to get up to this mountain area. We were playing a festival called CMC Rocks the Snowies. We unloaded the van. We walked up on stage. I played the show. We reloaded the van. We drove the 6 hours back, and I got back in the middle seat and flew back from Australia to, I think we had to be in L.A. after that, so for another 20 hours. Once you've done that, just sitting back, like, if I get a window seat on a flight, I'm so happy. I'm just so happy I got a window seat. That's it. Buck needs business class. I just want a window seat. There's nothing speaks more to the difference in our personalities that you didn't even look at the price of the economy class. I'm shooketh. I don't even know how to process that, dude. I don't know.
2: Yeah, I mean, it's other than to say, if you got it, spend it type of situation.
1: Which brings us to ticket prices and
2: stadiums. There we go.
1: There we go. Professional transition. Two pros and a cup of Joe. He's Buck Rising. I'm Jason Fitz. The Bills are in the news. The Bills Stadium is in the news. As Pro Football Talk has pointed out, fans are outraged by the cost of getting into the new amazing Highmark Stadium that is about to open up. In fact, as of a couple of days ago, it looks like the cheapest ticket for the Week 2 home opener against the Lions is $643. And that's for the cheapest ticket in the room. People are freaking out about the Bills and greed in the NFL. But here's the thing that really bothers me about that. I'm going to be honest here. The Bills aren't charging $643 for that ticket. That is not the face value of the ticket. I think it's so disingenuous that we see all of these articles about stadium pricing, and the first thing we do is look at the team and say, how could you price us out of it? Frankly, there's two parts of this, Buck. Number one, everybody hates PSLs, personal seat licenses. You have to buy the personal seat license to even buy the seat. You know this being in Nashville where they're building a new stadium. I know this as a Raiders fan. I was offered the chance to buy a PSL for Allegiant Stadium. People hate PSLs, but here's the thing. I looked it up. There's already a wait list to get a PSL in Buffalo. So I'm looking at this, and everybody says, greedy NFL. Oh, how could they price their fans out of the stadium? Number one, the fans are paying it. Over and over and over again. If you're willing to pay it, I'm not going to charge less. Number two, and this is important, the aftermarket is creating $643. It is likely a fan that's trying to sell their ticket for $643. We're sitting here blaming the league when we need to look in the mirror and blame ourselves.
2: We're never going to do that societally. You're asking for a level of self-awareness that I think simply we do not possess as human beings, at least in the modern age. Secondarily, I mean, it's called what? Blue Dot Fever? Are you familiar with this? Used to work in the music industry?
1: Yeah.
2: So for those who may not be familiar with this, because several artists are experiencing this around the country, Fitzy, how would you best describe Blue Dot Fever?
1: Artists put out tours and they release a bunch of tickets, and then bots and companies have bought many of those thinking that they'll sell them on the aftermarket. They are not selling on the aftermarket. So it's a situation where everybody's being priced out of these concerts to the point that nobody's going, which is consumer protection at its finest, Buck. Blue Dot Fever actually makes my point for me. You have a bunch of people that went in and decided, you know what? I'm going to take this radically popular Post Malone Jelly Roll tour from last year that everybody went to. And I just, they were in Connecticut a couple of weeks ago. I went to the show. They announced that show as a sellout. I've got some friends in enough places to know that they sold about 19,000, 20,000 seats to that show. So they went from selling out Gillette a year ago to selling 19,000 seats in Connecticut. That is a massive downturn. Why?
2: Yeah.
1: Well,

0: in part because of the way that, you know, bots come in and Ticketmaster comes in and Live Nation comes in and all of these things. So consumers have been priced out. But that's my point, right? Blue Dot Fever is happening to tours all over. They're being canceled because nobody can afford the tickets. That's going to force an adjustment within the industry. If we had the same gumption, I used a family-friendly word there, to stand up to the NFL, we could change the pricing too. All it takes is everybody not buying tickets for a season, and tickets prices will change.
1: And that's a particularly difficult thing to do when you're like, if it was the Titans here in Nashville, because you mentioned that they are building a new stadium here in Tennessee, and that will be done in February. The situation for Nashville is going to be different than the situation for Buffalo. People come to Nashville as a tourist destination, especially when they see that their favorite NFL team is playing here. They are very quick to snap up these tickets because, one, the Titans are terrible and their attendance is the worst, or at least as of last season, was the worst in the league by an appreciable margin. And so those are cost-effective opportunities. Hell, it may be cheaper for you to come see your team play in Nashville than it is to see your team play in your home stadium. If you're Buffalo or Green Bay, I don't have the schedule in front of me to be able to rattle off like the bigger fan bases that are coming to town this year, but that's the inverse of Buffalo, right? Where the Bills are an institution. It's not to disrespect the Sabres, who had some level of playoff success this year for the first time in a while, but they're really the only game in town, the Bills. And especially when you're talking about a fan base that has such a level of popularity in its own city, beyond the national consciousness that they have, and they're an exciting team to watch, and they've got one of the biggest superstars in the sport, you're going to see these outrageous hiked up ticket prices to where people in Buffalo are getting priced out in ways that you may not see in every other market. So I think it's a more case-by-case basis. Buffalo's going to be one that experiences it. It's unfortunate that people are going to be taken advantage of this way by those who would buy up the tickets and then go to the secondary market and jack up the prices on them, the face value. I mean, how many NFL teams could you go see for actual face value in the NFL? I'm sure it's not that many. I just happen to cover one of those teams that probably is the case. And even then, like I said, you're getting other people from other states, other cities coming in here and jacking up the prices, even if you wanted to go to a Titans game, which, you know, I would understand if you didn't.
0: This is what drives me crazy when the Raiders conversation comes up. People are like, oh my God, the Raiders are charging so much that Raiders fans can't go to games. The lack of basic understanding on where ticket pricing comes from. The Raiders Stadium, Allegiant, is sold out. Every PSL has been sold out. Mark Davis has already made every dollar he's going to make on this. This is where it gets really interesting, right? Because Mark Davis, it doesn't make any difference to him who's in the stadium and how much they pay to get into the stadium. Allegiant every year is the most expensive stadium to get into for NFL fans. And that is constantly used as a reason why there aren't Raiders fans in the stadium. That is just not accurate. There aren't Raiders fans in the stadium. Has nothing to do with Mark Davis. He already sold all the PSLs. Like, so whether there's 1,000 people in or whether there's 65,000 people in, the only difference he sees is concessions and merch. That's all the difference he sees. The ticket sale portion of this is done. He's made the money he's going to make. So now it's aftermarket. Now, whether that's companies that have come in and bought those, when I was on that PSL list, I was called and the seats were going to be, PSLs were 30,000. The only ones I had left were 30,000. And the sales ticketing agent actually said to me on the phone, hey, buy these and just sell your tickets for the first couple of years. You'll make your PSL money back. Turns out I have friends that did that in Vegas. She was right. They've made their PSL money back. So, like, I think part of this is just we look around at NFL teams and owners and we're like, oh, my God, how could they price this out? Well, if I've got a PSL and I've got a waiting list for a PSL, then I've done my job pretty well. Right. At that point, supply and demand. I've met the demand. I've given them the supply. I've made the money that I need to make on it. If every stadium, if the Bills turned around and said, you know what, we're going to make every seat in this stadium $20. Do you know what would happen? Almost immediately, there'd be an absolute war to get those seats at $20. And almost immediately after that, people and companies both would put those $20 tickets up for resale for $700. So what the hell do you want the Bills to do about it when the fact is we went from this world of like, oh, you got two, I can sell two. We went from scalping on the street corner to all of a sudden now everybody buys everything on a website. So now there's just so much aftermarket of tickets. I don't know what we really expect anybody to do. Like, people sit there and talk about World Cup ticket prices over and over and over again. The prices are going to be what the market dictates. And this is the thing that has driven me crazy about covering the NFL since I started, all the way back to Colin Kaepernick taking a knee and people freaking out. My answer at the time was, if you don't like how your team handled that situation, stop watching your team. Stop rooting for your team. Root for another team. At some point, we have to, as a sports society, decide that we have the cojones to step up and say, all right, I will only take so much. And if you don't like it, stop watching. But nobody has the power to do that. So all of a sudden, we're looking for somebody else to fix the fact that we lack the self-control to hold the companies that we love accountable.
1: I mean, that's a statement more about larger society than it is just specific to sports. We don't seem to have the attention span or to your point, the conviction or the testicular fortitude, however you want to describe it, to actually do the things that would impact change on the corporations who are inflicting this kind of financial stress onto people. It's a sucky thing to... It's a really difficult thing to ask people because you're essentially saying, detach yourself from this thing that you love, that gives you great joy, that gives you some level of relief or a respite, a break from the other, you know, whatever your day job might be, your office job. Not all of us like you and I and the great folks back in L.A. who are helping us get on the air today and everybody else who's involved in the sports. Not everybody gets to enjoy work as much as we do, right? And we get to work in the playpen, essentially, because we cover sports. We go to live sporting events for a living. It's easy for us to take that for granted, I think, in a lot of times. Certainly, I get to go to 17 NFL games a season minimum, right? Because that's my job. I go to games every Sunday. If the Titans were to make the playoffs, I'd be at every playoff game too. And that's just something that's a part of my gig. When you say and deliver that message, it is very simple, the logic behind it, but the emotional and the complicated nature of what you're asking of people, I don't know that you're ever going to get the results that you're after. Now, at the end of the day, who does that impact the most or impact the worst? It's the fans. So you're just kind of saying this thing will help you, but you have to be willing to do it on the front end. I don't know that you're ever going to get people to move in that direction, and you can say I really hate the idea of, I just hate the idea of being like, no, fan, stop being a fan for a period of time and you'll impact change, because that's just such a hard thing for people.
0: But at the end of the day, I can only save you so much. If I give you a path that saves you, if I give you a path that says, hey, everybody can stand up and reunite, like the movie Ants, like everybody can stand up against the man, everybody can stop paying for these things, everybody can stop consuming it, can stop watching it, can stop buying it, can stop paying for tickets, everybody does this, and we can fix this, and then people turn around and say, well, nah, it ain't worth that. Well, then I'm not, like, what do you want me to do? At the end of the day, you know what, Buck? I really want a Ford Bronco. I really like Ford Bronco. I'm going to be honest with you. I love the way that Bronco looks. Actually, you know, it's not my dream car, but it's right up there. I love Ford Bronco. You know what I don't love? The price tag of a Ford Bronco. I can't afford a Ford Bronco. I really like the Ford Bronco, but I can't justify the cost of a Ford Bronco. You know what? That means I don't get one. It doesn't mean that I get to go to Ford and tell them they have to make the Bronco cheaper. It just means I don't get one.
1: Do you want me to do that for you? You know, yes. I do a lot of stuff locally for Ford.
0: I didn't even think about that. I mean, I do love the Ford Bronco.
1: I know free ads on the national show, but I can stroll right down the street here. Go get your Bronco, buddy.
0: I mean, buddy. I every time I see one in the parking lot, I just sit there. I'm like, man, I love them. But you know what? The end of the day, we only can get what we can get. So I'm just saying, at the end of the day, we all have some responsibility in where we are and what we can afford and what we can't afford. And it's not everybody's job to turn around and make sports more affordable if we're not willing to hold ourselves accountable to spending less on sports. You know what people spend as much as they possibly can on? World Cup, because World Cup action was absolutely incredible. Let's get to the tie rack play of the day.
2: Now this would be a lovely time to score a goal if you're Canadian. Schaffelberg, away by Opel. On the strike from Eustachio!
1: She called it. It'd be a lovely time for a goal, and that is the tie rack play of the day. from Canada and South Africa yesterday. 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
0: Oh, it's well done by you, Buck. It's well done by Canada. They get the win. I love Canada as opposed to everything that Buck had to say about it earlier. We'll keep breaking out some World Cup action. But coming up next, a wild weekend in the NBA. You get a trade. You get a trade. You get a trade. We'll tell you all about it. But first, Buck has to tell you about this.
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0: He's Buck Rising. I'm Jason Fitz. Buck and Fitz, Fox Sports Radio. By the way, Post Malone, Jelly is an electric tour. Everybody should go see it. Post was great. It's great. Jelly's always great. Post was great. Buck, one of my teammates, Kevin O'Connor, over at Yahoo Sports, has another NBA trade report out. We've had trades galore, but this broke last night. This is the headline. Warriors pursuing LeBron James and Anthony Davis. Now, the pitch would be simple. Reunite AD, team up with Steph Curry and Draymond, play for Steve Kerr, and chase one more championship with a roster of legends. I think this is hysterical. I'm going to stack some things together, right? Because Kerr told us last year, hey, we are aware our roster can't compete with OKC. Like, he made that very clear from the podium as the year was continuing last season. So now we get to the offseason. And there was all this, oh, are they going to re-sign Kerr? Is Kerr going to come back? Kerr comes back, and it looks like he's coming back, and they're just going to try and turn the clock back to, I don't know, 2016 and play basketball that way? Like, I get it. I get you'd be interesting, but, man, I don't know. It's just AD hasn't played meaningful basketball in a long time, and all these guys are just old.
1: Yeah, well, that's the thing. To you, Fitzy, who is the higher-risk proposition between Anthony Davis and LeBron James at an advanced age? Because LeBron, for whatever your pitfalls may be and whatever he may or may not be able to give you at his age, he's still one of the best players in the sport, which is a remarkable thing to watch as he gets into his 40s. Anthony Davis is, We've talked about wide receivers, and once you get to around 30 years old, 30 plus, I've made the joke before that it's like a sports car with a check engine light. It's just constantly coming on. Anthony Davis has similar vibes right now in a situation where, and understanding, you know, the way that he got traded around after his time with the Lakers and how things have gone the last couple of years for Anthony Davis, like there's some reason to believe that they were shutting it down. If he was playing meaningful basketball, maybe we would have seen more of Anthony Davis as he tried to fight through some of the injuries that he's been dealing with. But his availability has been suspect at best. To me, he's the higher risk proposition between the two of them.
0: Yeah, I mean, if you go all the way back to 2017-18 with the Pelicans, that was an important year. Why? Because he hit 75 games. If you go back to that year, so that's 2017-18, since then he's only hit the 65-game threshold, which the league is what tells us is MVP caliber. You have to hit 65 games as a threshold. He's only hit that once. In the last decade, he's hit it once. And if you go all the way back before then, 2013, he played 67 games, then 68, then 61. Like, over the course of his career, you cannot rely on Anthony Davis to be healthy. And that last few years, to 24, he played 42 games for the Lakers and 9 for the Mavericks, okay? 20 games in 25, 26. Like, we have no idea if Anthony Davis has anything left in the tank. So now you have a Steph and Draymond. Okay, Steph and Draymond were part of a Warriors team that last year barely made the playoffs, but fine. Steph and Draymond are going to be the pieces. You're going to add AD, who hasn't played meaningful basketball in a minute, and we're not sure you can rely on. And LeBron, who I thought was great for a lot of the last season when he had to be the number three option. Like, LeBron's the best third option you can have on a team in the NBA, but the Lakers haven't talked to him. Now, I don't know if that's a big deal or not, but I do know that the Lakers have made it a priority to make sure Luka has what he needs, and they've made Austin Reaves a priority. So, like, as they work down their checklist, they're like, we'll get to LeBron or we won't, right? That's a statement, too. So I don't really know, even if you combine all of, you make the geriatric five that you want out of this, what are you getting out of it? Nothing.
1: 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Yeah, what you're saying there is valid, Fitzy, and The Warriors are just such a science experiment right now. You had the end of season drama there with the way that Steve Kerr was embracing Draymond and Curry, and then the conversation about, well, would Steve Kerr, are they preparing to part ways from Steve Kerr? Are we getting ready to rip the Band-Aid and see the reset of a championship organization that's really dominated the last 10 to maybe not 15, but at least decade of the sport, and now is starting to trail off, and yet they bring Steve Kerr back, which is not necessarily the wrong decision, but you just have so many complicated questions to answer, including the question of Jimmy Butler, who is coming off this torn ACL and would have to be involved in some kind of conversation if you were going to acquire either one of these players.
0: Yeah, a trade for Butler would have to include Jimmy Butler. Trade for Davis, I should say, would have to include Jimmy Butler, according to KOC. It's just, it's wild how long people hold on to try and make sure that they can remain relevant. None of this makes sense to me, because we always hear teams take forever to gel. I don't know how you get these guys to gel. I also don't know what's next for LeBron, but I may have a clue. We'll tell you about it next on Fox Sports Radio. We are Fox
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14: Oh, man, how was the weekend? I know you're going to be busy this week. Construction is going to be starting at the Lewis compound today. Is that correct, sir?
20: Well, it'd be next door. Our neighbor's doing a little summer soiree construction project. We'll get into that later on. Great to be with you. Awesome weekend. Another awesome week. Over 7.5 units of profit. Even though yesterday, one of the worst beats, not just the baseball season, Dave, but it might be a top 10 beat of all time. We'll jump into that. Well, it was not a bad beat. We celebrated Michelle's middle sister, Renee, is her birthday over the weekend. Out at a local establishment, lot of VSiN by the book fans that were in attendance, stopped over. We had some drinks. We discussed some of the experts' picks in the VSiN NFL betting guide. Some they agreed with, some they certainly did not. But they are appointment viewers every morning, so we appreciate them here in the Northeast Ohio area. And I will say, there was a lot made of this cross-sport parlay that I cooked up with Joe Frizzo yesterday. Some are calling it, Dave, one of the greatest cross-sport parlays in the history of betting. So that will be coming up here in a handful of segments time.
14: Well, certainly it would qualify if it hits. So if we can get that home and get it across the line, then maybe we can put that up there for that nomination. We do have a great show to get to today. Jack Collins is going to join us. Love talking with Jackie. I believe he's stateside over here in Miami, getting ready as the knockout stage has already begun here in the World Cup. Zachary Cohen's going to join us, put a bow on what we saw, certainly in the NBA draft, and look ahead to what we're going to have this summer. And the king of Connecticut, the one and only Will Hill, will be here as well. But we don't get this very often. We get a Monday finish on the PGA Tour. That's where we begin our highlights and headlines.
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14: I think we all thought the drama would be at Shinnecock a week ago at the U.S. Open. Not really. Pretty easy cakewalk. Remember, Scottie Scheffler was in that final group last week with Wyndham Clark. Well, Scottie Scheffler again this week in the final group, but this time with the Norwegianer in Victor Hovland. And, well, we had a little rain, so they had to postpone a little bit of that final round. So that backed it up. Once we finished up regulation all tie, Jensen, that means we get a Monday finish, a thrilling finish here on a Sunday. They're going to go back and re-tee on a Monday. This will be about 9 a.m. Eastern. And yes, you can bet it right now if you have nothing in pocket already. Scotty is about $1.45 betting favorite here. The comeback on Victor Hovland is plus $1.20. So again, sudden death could just be one hole that you're waking up for early, or it could be several. We've seen, I believe, an 8-hole playoff happen here at the Travelers before, Jensen. Boy, great crowds there in Connecticut. And again, if you were there on Sunday, you do have a re-entry on a Monday, Jensen. Could be very interesting this morning here. World number one against a guy a couple years ago that felt like he was sending to be world number one.
20: Yeah, BYOB there at the Travelers here today. No amenities, no hospitality. You're on your own here. Very Happy Gilmore style. But again, what a thrilling finish yesterday, even dodging the suspension there of the round with the rain and then trying to get this thing in. If only this were the live tour where you could roll in the lights, Dave, we could have had this thing done last night. But that is what it is here on the PGA Tour. Maybe Brian Rolapp will find it in the budget to be able to have some of those things on standby so we don't get into a Monday morning. We love it here on VSiN because that means we've got bettable, actionable content. By the way, what a round from Colin Morikawa yesterday. Thought he was going to be hanging around a little bit. He shoots a 61 to put some pressure on the boys there, but we will have a duel at sunrise. Excited to see where Scotty and Victor go. Some are calling it an international phenomenon here, Dave, with all of the Norwegians that have shown up around these United States in support of the football team. But the rowing will commence right after 9 o'clock Eastern, as you talked about.
14: Yeah, it really was for, you know, the last elevated event that we're going to see in the PGA Tour.
0: They're going out in style. And again, they are known there at the Travelers as having some of the best fans out there. And they certainly showed up in droves despite the weather, and the Norwegians are out there in full force as well. World Cup action. We're into the knockout stage. Canada gets the first one. They defeat South Africa to move on to the round of 16. Of course, Team USA will play Bosnia-Herzegovina. That is going to be on Wednesday, Jensen. But boy, it feels like, again, I don't know if this is every 4 years or not, but boy, oh boy, maybe we're us as the host country, and with the United States still alive and kicking, Jensen, a lot of fanfare around this version of the World Cup as we get into the knockout stage.
20: What an incredible start to the knockout stage. South Africa was kind of that favorite, and then the Canadians say not so fast. We were kind of staring down the barrel of a regulation time draw there at 0-0, but we get some late heroics in the final minutes of stoppage time. Canada moves on to the round of 16 for the first time in their country's World Cup history. So we've got a great trio of games today. Brazil, Japan should be really well contested deep in the heart of Texas. Germany and Paraguay, Germany a decided favorite, not a shock there, up in Foxborough. And then the Netherlands, Morocco, you're looking at a game that probably has a quarterfinal feel to it, Dave, but we get it right in the round of 32. Heck of a trio to get this Monday started, and this week of World Cup knockout action started as well.
0: We saw this with Charlotte. Like, what are they doing? You're moving on from Ball. You make that big trade there and move away from your point guard. And now you see that Miles Bridges has been moved as well to the Suns. So, again, you start to look at this. Charlotte's going to get back Grayson Allen, Royce O'Neal in a first-round pick here in 2033, way down the road. Again, for one of those teams in Charlotte that I think a lot of our experts have their eye on for this upcoming season, Jensen, what do you make of some of these moves, and now with Bridges on the move?
20: Fascinating, right? You know, Bridges playing a huge role with this club last year, and now they've got kind of some shakeup going. You mentioned Grayson Allen, Royce O'Neal coming over. That 2033 first-round selection, it'll be one that they pocket for a while. All of this on the heels, right, of sending LaMelo Ball, of course, the headline blockbuster to Minnesota. They signed Coby White to the three-year, $74 million extension. We had said it right after the LaMelo trade was, get ready. Because this does not feel like the final stanza of what they'll do this offseason, just a prelude of things to come. They have been highly active, anxious to see kind of where the other dominoes fall here and what still is looking like a wide open Eastern Conference.
0: I know you woke up this morning, were not happy when you saw the result of the Red Sox and Yankees. It's 5-4, and you go, what's the big deal? What's Jensen all upset about? Well, because we had a no-hitter with Sonny Gray going into the eighth, that gets broken up with one out in the eighth. That's fine. They get a double play, bring it, you pull them out of the game. It's still 2-0 into the ninth, and here comes Aroldis Chapman. He's going to button this thing down. If you got a Red Sox and an under ticket, you're going to cash that. Oh, no. And then all of a sudden, the defense goes haywire for the Red Sox in the ninth, allowing two runs to score. And then, of course, once you get to extras, you put the ghost men on, Jensen. Buckle up. You get two in the top of the 10th here from the Yankees. And wouldn't you know it, the Red Sox come back with three in the bottom half. That's the 5-4 victory, but that over. If you had the over and you're waking up today, you need to probably say a prayer or two today, because that is as good of a win as you'll get, and as bad of a beat if you're an underbetter that you saw last night.
20: 99%. That was the win probability of the under hitting. It is not only the worst beat in Major League Baseball this year, it is one of the worst all time in the history of the sport, considering where we were with New York having absolutely no offense whatsoever through eight innings. And then Aroldis Chapman just unloads and doesn't have command whatsoever. The bigger headline, though, Dave, on the baseball actual front, first four-game sweep for the Red Sox of the Yankees since 2018. It also marks the first time they've won four in a row this year. So is this what gets the Boston Red Sox going? We talked about how bad the American League has been. My goodness gracious, sometimes you look at a series and against your arch rival, you know, to have that kind of result, let's put a pin in this spot on the calendar and see if we look back in a handful of weeks. And that's what ultimately gets Boston going. And the flip side, Dave, well, the Yankees leaking oil here now. Tampa Bay keeps on winning. Yeah, very interesting shakeup now in the American League East as far as where the standings are concerned.
0: Yeah, sometimes I might just take one of those robberies to get you going. And the Red Sox, with that comeback, as I mentioned to our esteemed producer, Joe Frieza, sometimes you got to win a game twice. They won it twice. They had it won, and they lost it, and then they won it again. And sometimes now your first four-game winning streak against your arch rivals. Let's see what the Red Sox can do from here on out. It is a good morning overseas at Wimbledon as they begin the first round here. We're going to have Jannik Sinner, Arina Sabalenka are going to be on the court later on today. If you're looking for Serena Williams, you're going to see her tomorrow in her stunning comeback. Yes, we'll get into that a little bit later on in the program as well and see how far, if she can even get out of the first round. But yes, the queen is back. So Jensen, Sinner, we saw the heat at the French on the red clay, but this feels like he's back in his place where he wants to be. In Sabalenka, a little bit indifferent so far this year. What do you make of the favorites here to get this thing done?
20: I'm excited to catch up with Zachary Cohen later today. He'll have a full breakdown. If you have not seen what he's put out so far, highly encourage you to go to VSiN.com. Some great write-ups, some futures as well. Gil Alexander, team no sleep here for the next couple of weeks, as it is 5 hours ahead of time over there. So we hope that Gil's able to make it through the week and has some great winners as well. Buzz around Serena Williams. No one really a chance here. I think that's correct. I say that tongue-in-cheek. I'm sorry. But again, as we talk some Wimbledon, one of the great cross-board parlays that has ever been constructed. We will preview that upcoming here in a couple of segments time.
0: All right. That's a heck of a tease, Jensen. I cannot wait to see what you cooked up. Did you say you cooked it up with Joe Frieza, or is this just Jensen Lewis independent?
20: One of our great tennis handicappers on the network doesn't usually write articles, but when he speaks, you listen. And so, of course, Joe and I put our heads together. I think we've got something that people will very much enjoy seeing here later on.
0: All right. I cannot wait to see what you've cooked up with, you and Joe have cooked up with here in this cross sport parlay. But when we come back, let's talk some more World Cup knockout stage. It's already begun. That's next right here at VSiN by the Books.
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0: There is no shortage of betting opportunities this summer from daily Major League Baseball, World Cup soccer, and Wimbledon, and the countdown to football continues. 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Back alongside Jensen Lewis, Dave Ross here. It is the Monday morning edition of VSiN by the Books. We're into the knockout stage here of the World Cup. So we saw Canada getting that victory yesterday. Our Joe Frieser, our esteemed producer, did say he had a confession to make. And I'm like, whoa, what's the confession? And the confession was, is that game was scoreless for the majority of it. And Joe, as an American, secretly really enjoying even a nil-nil match. Obviously ends up 1-0 Canada. But Jensen, it does feel like if we're looking for more eyeballs on the World Cup, I don't know that we're turning a corner here in the United States, but when you're getting guys like Joe on a Sunday watching non-Americans play soccer on the pitch, maybe this World Cup is starting to get a little bit more legs and attract more eyeballs.
20: No, it has been. I mean, everyone has been locked into it since the beginning stages here. And I think now when you get to the knockout stage, obviously it's win or go home for each team. So what a thrilling start yesterday. And I think we've got a trio of games on hand today that will also provide some theater. Now, I would tell you that we've got an opportunity here in this first match with Brazil and Japan. I think Brazil, one of the futures that I had added before the end of the group stage, just a real quick refresher for people. When you are into the knockout stage, it is different as far as the betting angles, lines, looking at that comparatively to qualify / to advance. So reminder that if you play the money lines, that is going to be just in regulation. So if you have to get through stoppage time and play the extra two segments of 15 minutes apiece, that money line play is not going to win. And so remember that moving forward, beginning with your betting today. So for instance, this first match, it's Brazil that's -310 to qualify / to advance, meaning to move on. And Dave, that can happen in actual regular regulation time, or it may need the extra time, or dare we say, even getting into penalty kicks. So just a refresh for people, keep that in mind as you look at potentially playing or weighing some of these heavier favorites to win it in regulation there, or to play the heavier juice side of the opportunity to qualify. So again, Brazil -310 to qualify. Japan is +235. Germany and Paraguay today at 430. Germany is a $7 favorite to qualify. Paraguay +450. And the Netherlands, Morocco, as we said, it is going to feel like a quarterfinal match later on tonight, 9 o'clock Eastern. Netherlands is short, -$1.55 favorite to qualify. Morocco +$1.20. And again, just saw some of the prices change here. There's some money coming in on Japan as Brazil has now dipped from -310 to -295. So that just the important caveat, Dave, for people looking to bet it. If you're looking for draws, these can still be advantageous in some of the matchups here in the first round of 32. And I think that's also something to factor in, where tightly contested games, not as much scoring, and that might be a different way to play it versus the qualify or advance price.
0: And good morning to everybody watching us on FanDuel Sports Network and certainly on YouTube TV. And if you're looking at our screen, I love the way this is phrased, State of the Union for the U.S. team here, the knockout stage for us. When will it happen? The odds associated with it. Round of 32 is plus 260. Round of 16 is plus $1.80. Quarterfinals is plus 240. Semis, my goodness, plus 750. Get to the Final Four. Runner-up, 18-1 certainly would be hedgeable spots if you can get that far. And then to win it all is 30-1. And what's interesting about that number is, and I believe you got it around 35-1 when you hopped in, they had slipped down to 33. It's a slight variation here after losing their third match here. Again, it did not have any importance when it came to advancement. We already know that we had moved on from Group D. So 30-1 right now for the United States to actually win the World Cup. The other big numbers that have changed that have nothing to do with the United States is Spain. They have dropped to 7-1. That's just, which is kind of odd that you get to the knockout stage, and I guess the eye test says that they are not better than Argentina, the reigning defendings, at 4-1. So the United States was 60-1 pre-tournament, so they have moved up, cut that in half. Argentina was 10-1. They've been moved up more than half as well to 4-1 here, and Spain has actually drifted, Jensen. What do you make of that money move? I can understand why now. Maybe we're starting to pass the eye test a little bit, and Spain, as one of the big favorites or co-favorites of France, not as good, and that's why they've drifted a little bit in the marketplace to 7-1.
20: Well, a lot of this more predicated on the matchups in the knockout bracket now. So, again, when you think about where Spain will take them, for instance, again, their pathway now to getting through is going to be decently arduous here. So against Austria, by virtue of the last minute, heck, last couple of seconds of stoppage time, a miraculous header ends up getting them to a 3-3 draw against Algeria. So that ends up being a qualifying result. So Spain initially takes on Austria. You would imagine that Portugal find their way through against Croatia. And so Spain would meet Portugal in a round of 16 match. The United States all of a sudden ends up getting a much more difficult road, albeit this first match against Bosnia should not be as difficult. Dave, that reflected in the market. U.S. Is almost a seven. Yeah, they are a $7 favorite to qualify or advance against Bosnia. So it's just kind of a matter of what will they look like with a little bit more added pressure. And Bosnia, pretty resistant group here. They kind of showed some teeth in their match play, or at least their group play. I think they will have probably some creativity in the counterattack to try and get the U.S. on their heels. But let's assume you move through. As it pertains to where the futures are, listen, Senegal is what they are. Belgium did not look good in their group play, but you can kind of throw all that out the window now. They still are one of the more respected sides internationally, and I would feel that you would watch Belgium be a heck of a lot better and find their way through. Right now, they are even a shorter price at minus $1.70 to qualify or advance over Senegal. So I think that's going to be a unique spot. And remember, we'll know, at least the United States will, who their opponent will be, because that match is at 4 o'clock on Wednesday. The United States playing at 8 o'clock. So we'll know with about an hour or two before the match there for the United States starts who their potential round of 16 opponent will be.
0: All right, so again, last week when we looked at this and I'd mentioned that, boy, it feels like a pretty good draw, as good as it could get. You did push back a little bit with the Bosnia. And look, there's always a danger, obviously, when you're a massive favorite, you're a $7 favorite. You want to respect your opponent and all those things. Jensen, are you concerned that the bright lights now, is that what you were getting at? Is that the reason why you see that there's danger against Bosnia on Wednesday?
20: Yeah, I mean, just take Canada and South Africa, for instance. Again, should South Africa have gotten through? I mean, to me, on paper, they were a better side. However, Canada equals, and they find their way through in those final moments of stoppage time. So anything possible. And it's also, to me, the analogy, and I saw someone say it on social media, the United States in college football terms feels like that group of five, highest ranked team. It really is not a club that has been challenged by the quality of the upper echelon programs. Take Belgium, for instance, like that. If that's going to be the case, that's a pretty tough round of 16 opponent. And then if you find your way through, then we would assume It's either Spain or Portugal. Okay, well, now you're really stepping up. That's going to be quite the test, but first things first. And Dave, also, it's that pressure. You're at home. You're expected to get through. And now what kind of added pressure is that for you as far as the United States group is concerned? Should they win it, Dave? They should. And I hope they win it convincingly, because you want that momentum. And, you know, even though they didn't play their A team, they rotated a lot of guys out with that final match in group play not meaning anything as far as what their knockout stage ranking was going to be. You want momentum on your side. You want to feel like the quality of your attack is equal to what you showed in the group stage. So excited to see it. We're in prime time. There's going to be a lot of eyeballs on it, man. I know you and I will be watching it. Fortunately, it's not like the NFL. We're done in like 2 hours, Dave. So a little tidy bedtime for us there on Wednesday as we begin the month of July.
0: That's why I'm a little surprised that Spain has dipped to 7-1, because I thought that we're supposed to be an easy out, right? Like I thought, like, oh, Spain's going, oh, we get the United States, and yet they've dripped from 4-1 to 7-1. Maybe we might have a little bit more more resistance there for the Spaniards than people initially believe. All right, when we come back, we're getting ready here in just about 90 minutes or so to get the resumption of what's going to happen there in Cromwell, Connecticut. It's going to be world number one Scotty Scheffler.

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2: Team USA heads to the knockout round this week, coming off a 3-2 loss to Turkey in the final group stage match. Sebastian Berhalter with a U.S. highlight early in the second half.
3: 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Sebastian Berhalter, who ties the game!
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15: 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Cannot wait to get the updates as we go. I mean, it's crazy. We're going to be in July next week. And then before you know it, Hall of Fame game right around the corner. We'll continue our daily preview of one team every day a little bit later on. Talk about those LA Rams. A little sneak peek there. We are going to have some drama here in about 90 minutes. This is going to be a playoff here in a Monday finish. They had rains come in. A little surprise that the PGA Tour didn't move up those tee times to get it in on a Sunday. That's neither here nor there. So we're going to have a Monday finish because we needed extra golf after 18. Now, Scottie Scheffler, world number one. Victor Hovland, the Norwegianer, who is very popular in the

0: PGA Tour. This is a guy about 3 years ago, felt like he was really ascending potentially to be at that time one of the hottest players in the world, and could have made a case that he was one on the short list of best golfers in the world. Kind of been out there in the wilderness a little bit, feels like he might be getting back into that form. And I'll say this, Jensen, when the rain delay happened yesterday, it looked like Scottie Scheffler is going to win this tournament relatively easily. After they came back, all Victor Hovland did was finish off a stretch of, he had made a birdie just before the horn. Then he came back out, nailed a 15-footer from the fringe for another birdie, and then another birdie, going birdie, birdie, birdie. And Scottie Scheffler really did not have it after the restart. He made three par putts of significant length just to force this Monday finish. So you had like the tenacity of world number one trying to win for the second time on tour against a guy that felt like, man, in that restart, something clicked. Right now, Scotty's about $1.45 betting favorite. The comeback on Victor Hovland is plus $1.20. Remember, kind of sudden death feel. They're going to go play 18 again. It could just be one hole, could be several holes. We have no idea how long this is going to go. But just kind of an oddity when you come out there in a Monday morning and potentially only playing one hole of golf to determine a winner.
1: Yeah, right, because everyone routine-wise is thinking, I you know, you pack it up after a Sunday, even if it took a little bit longer with the delay. You're packed up. You're on your way to, you know, the next spot, getting ready for the John Deere. No, you're going to have these two guys that it's going to affect their work week, if you will, in preparation moving forward. But this is fun, man. Last time you and I got one of these was JJ Spahn, Rory McIlroy.
0: Yes.
1: Last year. And it was Rory who just made quick work of JJ there. So, yeah, this could be interesting to see from a strategy standpoint. And, Dave, thought for you and for our listeners, too. How much do you think the amount of rain, because there was a lot yesterday, how much do you think that will affect conditions? Because it's the morning, right? We don't have that time for it to kind of burn off or firm up. Will that affect, in your eyes, how these two end up going on approach here for this first playoff hole?
0: If you hit the rough, it could affect it, right? Because certainly that morning dew that you get can make things a little bit sticky. And here's what we should note before you make those bets, is on this 18th hole in particular, Victor Hovland has driven this hole perfectly all weekend, right? And Scotty has really struggled on 18, at least off the tee. Now, he put it in the left bunker twice early on. Remember, he was going for a 59 on Friday's round. He put in that bunker on Friday, and he ended up making a par out of there. So he settled for that 60. But yesterday, and I heard Brandel Chamblee say this on Golf Channel afterward, he hit one of the worst drives you'll ever see Scottie Scheffler hit, certainly in crunch time, with the tournament all tied up when they came back out. And he pushed it so far right, Jensen. He got a little bit fortunate to have as that sticky lie in the wetness of the rain yesterday that you're alluding to that we might have a little bit more of today. And he hit an incredible shot just to get it to the green and then blew his birdie putt 8 feet past, which is so un-Scotty-like, and then had to make the knee knocker coming back to just force the playoff. So he really was kind of all over the place. Now, I would think that if you kept that going yesterday, the advantage would have been to Victor Hovland because he caught fire and you could see it. And he just missed his birdie putt on 18 to win it yesterday in regulation. We'll find out how that sleep goes tonight. Now you get up to play that one hole. I wouldn't imagine Scotty's going to drive it as poorly as he did on 18 over the course of 3 of the 4 days. I would assume he'd be better prepared for this. And I can tell you this, not that anybody's ever trying to check out of winning any tournament, let alone an elevated event, but Scottie Scheffler easily could have missed one of those three putts coming in the final four holes, and this thing would have been over already. There's something about that tenacity. $1.45 betting favorite this morning. I don't know that I'd be looking to play the dog side. Remember, you and I talked about it, as you mentioned, at the Players Championship a year and a half ago with J.J. Spahn against Rory. You know, I think a lot of people wanted to hop on J.J. Spahn and take the dog price there, kind of like we might want to do with Victor Hovland, and we saw what Rory did in a big-time marquee event like that. So last elevated event, Scotty hasn't been in the winner's circle in a while. You know, you saw the fist pump from Scotty. That emotion is there, Jensen. I would favor, and I think the odds reflected here, that Scotty should be the favorite here going to a one-hole, potentially sudden-death playoff. All right, I wanted to get into a couple other things here because I know that we've got Wimbledon getting on the way, and you have cooked up a cross-sport parlay. Now, the tease that you gave out is it could be potentially one of the greatest cross sport parlays. Oh, I see it in preview. Show the people, for the rest of the world watching out there, and the world is watching, Jensen. What is this cross sport parlay that you've cooked up?
1: All right. So a lot of our conversation last week and even from the U.S. Open, Dave, was Rory McIlroy and where he has already kind of spent time across the pond and playing the Lynx golf, getting himself ready, both mindset and routine wise for the Open Championship upcoming here in a couple of weeks time. It also got me thinking that I didn't want to bet him at +750. How do I get him to a double-digit price that's really advantageous and something I could sink my teeth in? Well, Dave, we've figured it out. Yannick Sinner to win Wimbledon on the men's draw is -$1.75. And I do double take the look at it. I'm like, oh, my God, that is great. Well, of course, no Carlos Alcaraz. That's why. Now, Novak Djokovic is probably the top contender there, but still a distant second for where Yannick Sinner is in the odds market. So initially, I thought of taking Sinner and McIlroy parlayed together. So Sinner to win Wimbledon, Rory McIlroy to win the Open. That would have gotten that parlay at right around 12, 13 to 1. I thought, you know, that's pretty good. You know what, Dave? Let's get a little bit more aggressive here. And I had a $200 bonus bet available from my World Cup wagering on DraftKings. And I said, you know what? This is free money. Let's have some fun with it. And I put the Dodgers to win the World Series at 2-1 as that final leg. So it gets us right to a tick over 39-1 on a cross-sport future parlay. Now, a lot of this predicated on opportunities to monetize too, Dave, right? So Yannick Sinner, obviously the first that we need to get across here. Wimbledon is done in 2 weeks' time. That leads us right into the Open. Should Rory find his way through? Now we are sitting in a really advantageous spot to wait until October and find out where the Dodgers are on the National League side. Remember, I still have the 287-1 future on the Yankees now by virtue of the Knicks winning the NBA title. And imagine if those two were to meet in the Fall Classic. Now we're in great shape. It's a win-win either way. But I wanted to get your thoughts on it because it is part of our handicap. Watching Rory spent, what, 3-4 weeks in Augusta to try and have every nook and cranny covered for the Masters. It ended up working out. And even more importantly, him having that time, especially into the final round at Augusta, why that prep time ended up being the difference maker. I think the same held true for our mindset of, well, it feels like he's doing the same thing. And we do feel on the men's side for Wimbledon, and we'll ask Zachary Cohen about it, this feels like Sinner's to lose. And even if you get to a semifinal or a final match there, you could take a little bit away from it. But I think I would want to let that ride. And then we'll find out what happens once we get across the pond for the Open and see where Rory's at.
0: Oh, I love it. And again, we'll see if Zach concurs. I love the Sinner side here to get it started on your cross-sport parlay. The Rory stuff is interesting because there is a lot of consternation that the tour waived the minimum requirements for the number of tournaments for Rory. And people are like, why'd you waive it for Rory? What was the mitigating circumstances? Oh, he just wanted to prepare for the Open Championship because he's already over there at Birkdale while Scotty is getting ready to play a Monday finish. I mean, it is kind of weird, but that's neither here nor there. Rory can get away with it. Rules for thee, not for me. That's for sure. So when he's preparing like this, it shows you the mentality of Rory McIlroy these days, which is different, right? And that he really just cares about the majors. I have no quarrel with that whatsoever. Whether or not that's fair to the rest of the players in the PGA Tour, that is debatable, right? So we can get into that. But I like that. I like that Rory is over there at Birkdale. Now that he's won the Masters the last 2 years, I think he's looking for another one to add to the resume, which is getting better and better. And then the Dodgers, if you're sitting there with Rory and Sinner already in, and you've got a long shot already on the Yankees, could you imagine if you get the two evil empires, the Yankees and the Dodgers in the World Series, Jensen? You just sit back and count your money, baby. That's all you got to do. I don't know which way you roll and which one's going to give you the bigger payout, but that'd be a really nice position to be in if you can get those first two legs home. So that's a three-leg parlay, the super parlay for Jensen paying almost 40-1. Let's talk more baseball. We're next right here. Be some other books.
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0: We continue the Monday edition of VSiN by the Books. Dave Ross and Jensen Lewis here with you. And we have, coming up later on in the program, a surprise soundbite that I have no idea, nor do you, what it is about, apparently. But apparently we've been called out. That's all I know so far.
1: Whoa.
0: And so we're going to play that clip. And again, I was trying to do my digging as investigative journalist back in the day, Jensen, of what it exactly was. And Joe Friesow, our esteemed producer, wouldn't give me a whole lot, but he said this. He said it's wrong and it needed to be addressed. So
1: okay.
0: Just going to leave that out there. It's another tease for the people that is coming up later on today on this edition of VSiN by the Books. No idea what that is. Red Sox. Whoa, boy, did they get off the deck here with the 4-game sweep of the Bronx Bombers over the weekend. Highlighted Sunday Night Baseball last night. It was It really was. And again, until I didn't know what your wagers were, Jensen, on it, I didn't know you had the under. It was an enjoyable baseball game to watch just aesthetically. And then to wake up and see that you had the under, I go, oh, man, that is as brutal a beat as you can have for sure. 5-4 is the win. And again, if you didn't stay up late last night and see it here on the East Coast, I understand. But it's 2-0. It's bottom of the ninth, Aroldis Chapman. And then Chapman has some of the worst defense played behind him to allow a couple runs to score here to get this thing to 2-2. And then you hold your breath, right? Once you get into to fun times and the base paths and ghost runners and all, you just never know what's going to happen. You get two in the top half, and the Red Sox walk it off at three in the bottom half. But the bigger picture and point here, Jensen, is the Red Sox, if they can use this as a rallying cry for their season, I wonder if we look back on this series and go, yep, that four-game sweep of the Bombers, that's the one that catapulted the rest of the Red Sox season.
1: Well, if nothing else, Dave, it really got them jump-started, especially in the wild card standing. So you make up a significant amount of ground. You're now 4.5 games out of a playoff spot, still 10 games under 500. Wild to say out loud. But we finally have a team, Dave, that is not in a playoff spot currently in the American League that actually has a positive run differential. It gets the Red Sox to +5. Everyone else still in red figures there, and it's not the good red figures from the golf side. So a great win for them. I would also, again, parlaying the AL East theme here, the Tampa Bay Rays absolutely handle the Arizona Diamondbacks. And a guy that we're going to talk a little bit more about in Daily Diamond, Junior Caminero, 4 consecutive games with a home run and might be worth an investment in the futures market. We'll tell you what we believe on that front. But an absolute heater for them by virtue of the 4-game losing streak for the Yankees and the Tampa Bay Rays, now winners of 5 in a row. Tampa's now overtaken New York for the top spot in the American League East. So that's a big one right there. American League Central 2, Dave. Guardians end up getting lucky yesterday. They were down and out of it. And then all of a sudden, the Mariner bullpen implodes. That gets the Guardians to a massive late-inning comeback. They end up getting it across in a home series victory. They win it over the Mariners. The over cashes in that one, but they take the series winning 2 of 3. White Sox also take 2 of 3 over the Kansas City Royals, but they ended up falling in the series finale yesterday. And the Twins beat the Rockies in their series 2-1. This is now all of a sudden a pretty tightly contested top of the American League Central. White Sox Guardians tied at 43 and 39, 44 and 40 respectively. But Minnesota now creeps to within 4.5 games of the top spot. I think we're in for a unique little finish to the first half, if you will, especially in some of these American League divisional races.
0: The other thing I wanted to point out, too, in the NL East, what had been happening over the weekend is the Phillies take 2 out of 3 against the Metropolitans. That's not a surprise at all. But the Braves lose 2 out of 3 against the Giants out West. And then you woke up on this Monday morning, and the Phillies are only 3 games back in this division all of a sudden. I mean, what a turn of events that is, from being double digits back to just 3 here. We haven't even turned the page into July. And even the fighting fish, the Marlins win 2 out of 3 against the Cardinals in the Lou over the weekend, and they're just 6 games back. Now, I had some people messaging me and saying, boy, the Braves, we talk about the Yankees taking water with the injuries. You can understand that. The Braves have got them too, and they're starting to take on a little bit of water as well. Jensen, you start to look at the AL East and the NL East, and certainly with the Rays overtaking the Yankees for today. But in the NL East, I don't think people saw it coming this quickly. But my goodness, is that season feels like it's going to be maybe a dogfight down the stretch. I don't know if it'll be a 3-team race, but it looks like at least a 2-team race between the Braves right now and the Philadelphia Phillies.
1: Phillies have done a great job, and again, a lot credited to getting healthy in the rotation. Zach Wheeler being back, is a huge boost to that rotation, which has already been exceptionally good. I mean, Jesus Cesardo has been one of their best starters outside of Christopher Sanchez. Of course, we know that Sanchez right now tangling with Jacob Mizrowski as the top betting choice to win the National League Cy Young. A great part of the daily email from Bill AD for VSiN Pro subscribers. This morning, Aaron Moore, one of our contributors to VSiN.com, illustrated a 30-1 future on Zach Wheeler to win the National League Cy Young. We'll take a little deeper dive, Dave, in Daily Diamond on whether that is good value or not. I can understand one piece of the argument that Aaron Moore has in there. For those that want to go read it, please do so, VSiN.com, to be able to see it. But I think it's more so when you look at some of the advanced numbers now for the Phillies. Dave, this has been an offense that has been trying to find their footing. They've now done that, and a lot of it predicated off the long ball. Kyle Schwarber, the first to 30 home runs this year. Bryce Harper has played like an MVP candidate. Brandon Marsh has been on absolute fire the last week. And now you're getting more contribution from the bottom of the lineup. That was really the black hole for them. They've been able to kind of turn the trick there. And as I said, pick your poison in the rotation. Sanchez, Wheeler, Luzardo. Good luck scoring off those guys the way they're going right now.
0: Yeah, and again, I think a lot of people thought they were not going to get the band back together. They did, and it's looking pretty darn good. You had to make that change at manager and Donnie Baseball. If we can just attribute it to that, great. But they have certainly flipped the switch here since he became the manager there. The Dodgers take 2 out of 3 against their arch rivals from San Diego, and we saw the Cubs take 2 out of 3, a big rivalry weekend, obviously, in Milwaukee. That's an interesting result as well to kind of get them back on good footing. Jensen, when I see the Dodgers, to be expected, and the D-backs getting swept at the hands of the Rays, not to say that division's over, it feels like that division's over, but if you're a wild card participant, you see what the Cubs did with the 2 of 3 against the Brewers, and then the D-backs lose 3, and San Diego loses 2 out of 3, it makes those holes a little bit deeper.
1: Cubs are hot right now, and this one meant a little bit more. Was listening to the Marquee Sports broadcast of that game yesterday, and they were describing American Family Field there as Wrigley North, and boy, was it ever, Dave. It felt a decided home field advantage away from home for the Cubbies, and a big extra inning win for them. They climbed to within 5.5 games, Dave, of the Brewers. They're 8-2 in their last 10, and I think more so for a mentality shift. That's a big one head-to-head. Of course, no love lost between the Cubs and the Brewers for what's happened the last couple of years. Of course, the Craig Council angle, all that notwithstanding. The Cubs now circumvent the Cardinals for second place in the National League Central. But more importantly, now are starting to gain some ground on that hot Philadelphia Phillies team. If the playoffs were to start today, Dave, that wild card round would be the Phillies hosting the Cubs, and what theater that would be for that National League playoff series. You mentioned the West. It's over. The Dodgers are winning the National League West. They currently up 10 games on the San Diego Padres. But more importantly, you talked about the sweep here for the Diamondbacks. That's a team right now, losers of 6 of their last 10. But on the road has been their druthers, 17-25 away from Chase Field, where they are 24-17. So a stark contrast for the D-backs. They'll begin play today, just 3 games out of that playoff spot. But I think that's something to watch too now, is when you look at where St. Louis is and Arizona, it is, what, 6 teams separated by 3 games right now. So still very tightly compact, and I think we still have a lot to play out here in this National League wild card race.
0: Yeah, another good weekend for me with those fighting fish there in St. Louis. Got them at plus 750 to make the postseason. That number has dropped precipitously here as they keep winning. So good to see the Marlins winning. The Pirates lose 2 of 3. Paul Skeens, Jensen, you know, it just doesn't look the same right now with Paul Skeens. And the Buccos losing 2 of 3 to Cincinnati. Any concerns there for you?
1: He's lost 8 straight starts, and the one against the Reds is a little bit more alarming because it's a team he's absolutely owned in his young tenure there. So something to monitor as we move forward. Nationals continue to take care of the Orioles. For those that have been inundated with the Beltway series, the Nats have now, I believe, won 6 consecutive head-to-head series against Baltimore in that little rivalry. So again, the Nats, they're on the banned list, but we might get them off of it today, knowing they're taking on the Red Sox after such an emotional extra inning come from behind win yesterday.
0: Yeah, it's a lot of fun back in my old DC days. That's a good rivalry that you have there between the Nats and the O's in the region. And yeah, the Cubs always take over in Milwaukee. That is not a surprise at all. Let's talk about some Monday golf. We're getting ready for a big finish in Connecticut. That's next, VSiN by the Books.
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0: Florida's Beat Sam by the books. Dave Ross right here, White House, Tennessee. Our closer, Jitsu, is back home in Cleveland, Ohio. Jack Collins is going to join us a little bit later on in this hour. Talk all things World Cup. Then we got some Wimbledon to catch up with Zachary Cohen. And, of course, the king of Connecticut, Will Hill, with all of his plays that he has on the day as well. But just about an hour from now, we're going to get a winner finally here at the Travelers Championship for a Monday finish. That's where we begin our highlights and headlines.
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0: Some of those Ryder Cup type chants out there. The Norwegians pulling for their guy, the European and Victor Hovland, and then the USA chants for our guy, Scotty Scheffler, world number one. They're going to do battle. They're going to re-tee it up on 18th hole. That's going to be in about 59 minutes from now here for a restart after we had some weather coming to the area yesterday. Kind of delayed that fourth round. Then, of course, the sun's going down, Jensen. Scotty Scheffler makes a par putt to force this playoff. I don't know how many people can get off work here and be back up there, but you are allowed readmission here if you had a ticket for the fourth round to watch the culmination today of world number one against Victor Hovland.
2: Yep, indeed. Bring your own adult beverages. No one going to be working there to give anyone some food or anything like that. We're done with the amenities portion of this tournament. Also done betting a couple of guys in placement markets. They just find ways to be able to leave us at the altar, if you will. However, really thought Colin Morikawa was going to be in this thing all the way to the end with the 61 that he had in the final round. What a finish for Colin there. And boy, does he look like he's all the way back now from the back injury. But anxious to see. We cash a top five placement market on Scotty Scheffler. What will the approach? How aggressive will these guys be right off the tee? Dave was part of the handicap I asked you about, knowing the amount of weather and rain they got yesterday. Where do you think the psyche will be for both these guys, knowing they want to try and end it right here on this first playoff?
0: I would think Scotty at $1.45 betting favorite feels like the right price point here to me this morning, because I feel like he feels like he might have got away with one. Did not play well after the restart yesterday, made three par putts of length just to force this. So I think he's going to be raring to go to get back in that winner's circle for the second time this year. And speaking of placement markets, did nail my two to watch again this week here, pays to watch. Beaten by the books, J.J. Spahn, beautiful Sunday, and Russell Henley, big Sunday as well. Cash those top 20 tickets that we gave out here in the program last week. How about some World Cup? We're into the knockout stage here. Canada gets it done late yesterday to move on. Jensen, we know there are some liabilities from our buddy Thomas Gable there at the Borgata. What are we looking for today and beyond?
2: Yeah, it's interesting. And again, shout out TG tuning us in on his way to work, as always, catching up with him on Fridays and just exchanging a few texts with him now that we are officially into the knockout round. He did say that the United States is a small loser for them at the Borgata, but Portugal and Netherlands likely the two worst results as far as those two nations, either of them winning the World Cup. However, TG saying they're pretty good on the big boys. So Argentina, right. France, Spain, a couple of the shorter shots there, which is good news for the books. What I'm anxious to see, Dave, and again, a reminder for people that have bet through the group stage, when you are playing these knockout round matches, if you're playing the money lines, that's just in regulation. And if those two teams are tied after the 90 minutes and stoppage time, there are those two extra 15-minute periods to decide it before they would have to go to penalty kicks. So those money lines would not be paid out as winners. You want to shift. If you think a team moves on, you want to play them to qualify or advance. And again, those prices are going to be far different than just the regulation money line plays. So just want to get that back out there for people who have just tuned us in. Different way to bet the knockout round, Dave, versus what people have been doing in the group stage.
0: You mentioned, I believe your ticket is 35-1 on Team USA. There are stages, obviously. You can bet those stages of elimination for Team US of A. Again, Spain has drifted a little bit to 7-1. Might have to play them here if you can get by Bosnia-Herzegovina. Jensen, have you thought about when and where you might want to monetize that ticket?
2: No, and I don't think we need to until probably the quarterfinal round. As we look at where the bracket is, and we're in really good shape. as far as how we've positioned our portfolio here. I am anxious to see this Netherlands-Morocco match later tonight. We'll get one of our futures through. We have a Netherlands 14-1, a Morocco 60-1. That has the feel of a quarterfinal match because of how evenly I think each side is and how their attack will be against each other. So that at 9 p.m. final match of the three that we'll have today. So very interested in that result. And they will be a decided favorite against Canada, who get by South Africa 1-0 yesterday. So I like both those sides, not only whoever gets through, but also to qualify into that quarterfinal round as well.
0: And we're going to catch up with Jack Collins here in just a little bit in this hour, get Jack's expertise as well, see what he likes here as we're now into the knockout round here of the World Cup. Big shakeups continue here for the Charlotte Hornets. And so Miles Bridges, he has been moved on to the Phoenix Suns here. So point guard's gone, you get rid of a forward here. And all of a sudden for a team that I think a lot of people look at and say, boy, I kind of like this team, at least the direction that they're heading. Jensen, they are not standing pat with the roster they had a year ago. It's going to look very different for Charlotte this year. Their odds did dip a little bit after the ball news last week from 90-1 to 100-1. So still they were extreme long shot anyway. But I wonder, with these moves, do you think they are actually getting better, even though they're going against them?
2: Remarkable to see. They've been very busy, right? And again, also bringing in Kobe White on the 3-year, $74 million deal, too. That's something that is going to be huge for their backcourt. Remember, this is a team that went from 19 wins to 44 wins just this last year, year over year. And they were, 11-23. Just reading the article here, that 11-23 on January 2nd, but they won 32 of their next 45, and we're one of the top-ranked offenses, of course, headed into that postseason. A lot of them thought they could win that playoff or that play-in and then really be a headache for the Detroit Pistons. That did not end up being something that transpired, but I would say that this group feels, even with the LaMelo Ball trade, that they have a lot of momentum. Con Knipple, one of the foundational points moving forward, still knowing you've got a young core that they're going to believe in for years to come.
0: Yeah, it's interesting, these moves. And again, we'll see how it plays out. 100-1 right now to win the NBA title, 30-1 to win the Eastern Conference. So did they get better? The market says they did not. The Red Sox have gotten better over the last 4 days here. A sweep of the Yankees here, their arch rivals, hated rivals, and to do it in the fashion in which they did yesterday, kind of lost the game, then won the game, had it won, lost it, and then they win it again in extra innings, 5-4 there. Terrible bet, terrible beat, for under bettors yesterday. That is an under bet that's going to cash 99 out of 100 times, and it doesn't here, Jensen. But the bigger picture here is that the Red Sox feel like they might be getting off the deck a little bit right now.
2: Yeah, a bad beat of the major league season last night, and it's not even close for under eight bettors. One of the worst defeats in the history of the betting angles that you've had in this sport. What is critical, and you mentioned it, is the four-game sweep has now kind of catapulted the Boston Red Sox into a much better position in the wild card race. They now just 4.5 back of the Seattle Mariners, who dropped 2 out of 3 to the Cleveland Guardians over the weekend. This is still an American League that's very, very jumbled, Dave. If you look at where Boston is right now, it is 7 teams within 4.5 games of each other between Seattle and Boston for that final wild card spot. Seattle trailing Cleveland just by 2.5 for that number 5 spot. More importantly, too, think about this. Speaking of tightening races, the Philadelphia Phillies are on one right now, man. Winners of 7 of the last 10. They take care of the New York Mets, and they now just 3 games back of the Atlanta Braves. Remember, Atlanta had run away and hid for a little bit, but they have dealt with their fair share of injuries. They're trying to hold off what has felt like the ensuing storm. And don't look now, Dave, but you're fighting fish. The Miami Marlins continue to be one of the great stories, 18-5 in their last 23, just 6 games behind the Atlanta Braves. They are winners of 8 of their last 10. They do end up losing to St. Louis yesterday. But they're a team I know you've got a nice futures ticket on. That's a club I think that's for real here moving forward.
0: I'm kind of like Good Luck Chuck when it comes to most wins in a month. I had them last month to have the most wins. They might have the most wins this month in the month of June at this rate. Let's talk a little bit about Wimbledon, because, again, I asked Zachary Cohen. I'll ask Zach again when he joins the program a little bit later on today. You know, you could have got Serena Williams about 30-1 to win Wimbledon. 60-1. All of a sudden, it feels like people believed. And then they don't believe anymore. She's going to make her debut again, or re-debut, if you will, tomorrow in singles. Yeah, Serena is going to be back. But we get it. Sabalenka, Sinner, they are the favorites on the men's and women's side to get it done on the grass at Wimbledon.
2: Yeah, no real feel on anything early. And again, I'll finally have a little rooting interest with the big three-leg futures parlay. Yannick Sinner to win the men's side, Rory McIlroy to win the Open, and the LA Dodgers to win the World Series, playing that at 39-1 with a nice little bonus bet. One of the, if it does hit, Dave, as you said, one of the great cross-sport parlays of a generation. And so excited to see where these next couple of weeks go on the grass. No Carlos Alcaraz for Yannick Sinner to have to get through there. So a decided favorite on the men's draw, minus $1.75. As you said, excited to hear what Zachary Cohen has to say later. Gil Alexander, team no sleep the next couple of weeks. We'll hear what his plays are on a numbers game. So a lot to like here on the network for the next couple of weeks.
0: We do have some Americans that are making their way up the board here. Ben Shelton is 15-1. Taylor Fritz is 16-1. So it's been a minute since good old US of A over there at the All England Club. Let's see if our boys can make some noise here as we get ready for the 4th of July next week. And all right, when we come back, let's get back to the pitch here. And again, Jack Collins is going to join us a little bit later on this hour as well. Take a look at some of those matches today and see if there's any actionable spots. The Daily Docket is next.
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0: primed on a Monday morning, Jensen Lewis. $30 million in guaranteed prizes. Yes, right now, that's if you cash in this football season in Las Vegas with three Circa Sports contests. Each one is $1,000, all with no rake. That means every dollar stays in the prize pool here. So Circa Million that me and Jensen are in. 18 weeks, 128 ways to win, Jensen. We're going to be involved in a couple of those ways to win, that's for sure, this year. Circa Survivor, again, you pick one winner each week. Last one standing is going to scoop that pot. And how about Circa Grandissimo? Now, this is the high rollers. $100,000 per entry for that one. Jensen and I have made $1 million. We've been anywhere in the United States. $30 million guaranteed. 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I mentioned we're going to have Jack Collins on here in the very next segment, talk all things World Cup. We'll get into that as well. But also, apparently, we've got a call out that has happened here at the network that you and I are not privy to. We'll get to all of that right now in today's edition of the Daily Docket.
1: Your snapshot of odds, trends, and futures. This is the Daily Docket.
0: All right, Jensen, we're adults. We can handle criticism, and certainly when it's, that's for sure. We appreciate everybody that gets at us on social media. We enjoy the engagement. Now, apparently on the network, and I've tried to get some information from our esteemed producer, Joe Friso. He will not budge. All he has said is, you guys got to hear this. It comes from our buddies, Matt Brown and Mike Somich. Let's hear what they had to say on Ready, Set, Bet.
2: I like this here. Colin says that we would be a dynamic tag team. What the finishing move would be, yours is a built in. I mean, the Samo bomb obviously would be the, yeah. I mean, yours is built in. I don't know what my finishing move
3: literally would be. The nickname came from freshman wrestling. So it actually is a finishing move that we've got. That is a good point. We are probably the only show with a finishing wrestling move as well.
2: Yeah.
3: Matt Brown, not a great finishing wrestling move name.
2: No, I don't know what my move would be. I would want it to be really cool, though. I wouldn't want to do like the fake rear naked chokes or whatever, or like the fake ankle locks and stuff. And it's like, come on, you're not really doing that to that person. So I don't know. I'd have to figure it out. Though he does say, don't agree with you here, Colin, saying that Dave Ross and Jensen would give us a run for our money. We would finish that matchup inside of 5 minutes. Like we're finishing that matchup inside of five.
3: I'm going to say the longer that goes, the better for us too. Like I think that we might have a slight stamina edge there. Although that is a Marine and a former Major League Baseball player,
2: but we're in a different weight class, right? Aren't we? We're in a
3: pretty good lineup.
2: We're probably in a different weight class than those guys too. So you know, yes. They'd have to step up and they'd have to step up in class to come try to take our belts. Yeah, to come try and get us.
3: We're both sneaky tall. Like you don't see that when you're watching on TV. But we're both up there above 6 feet. So
0: that is fantastic from that.
2: Oh my God.
0: Okay, it's true about the height. I am height challenged, right? So like in a matchup, if it's a tag team matchup, first of all, like what's the attire? Are we in masks? Are like, how is this? Is this like WWE wrestling style? We got to tag in and tag out, because if it's two on two, that'd be interesting. Jensen, you're going to be the biggest guy inside that octagon and or squared circle, right? I'm clearly going to be the smallest guy. And yes, I'm not as young as I used to be, but scrappy, man. I'm very tenacious. And, you know, my Marine Corps ways are going to say all it needs to be said there. Well, how do we handicap that? Like, how do we attack that in a tag team matchup against Matt and Mike?
4: Well, first of all, I appreciate the boys, and all's fair in love and war. So, well done, from Colin Murphy, for just throwing it out there. Is Matt Brown 6 feet tall? I've never met him in person, so I don't know, you know, where he's at. Somich feels long and lanky. But I would say for me, it's 6'3", 245. Let me extend them the video of me taking on the craziest guy in Major League Baseball and Adrian Beltre. And if you want this smoke, then I think Dana White, friend of the program, would be happy to put us in the octagon. I don't, again, this is when you know you're on top and you have the challengers. Dave, you can attest to this, right? You know, it's like the UFC, the challenger, when they win and Joe Rogan comes in to interview them, and it's like those guys taking the mic and they want to call out their guy. Hey, come to the top of the mountain, man. It's lonely up here. Inside of 5 minutes, oof. Now, you might live to regret that one, pal. That will not end well for you, my friend. Sorry to say.
0: The Samo bomb is a real thing, because I remember asking Mike about that years ago. Apparently, that was his finishing move, as he alluded to in high school. Fantastic nickname, by the way. We do need to come up with Matt's finishing move. I don't know what it would be, Matt, but I'd be very curious. And yes, I'd have to come up and wait. There's no doubt, because those guys are going to be bigger. But, the bigger they are, the harder they fall, Jensen. I've got no problem with that. I don't know about the other teams out there in the shows, but that would be a very interesting matchup.
4: Would it be the ground and brown? Would he be like guy that gets you down to the mat? Is it the ground and brown for him? The Samo bomb's great. I mean, it is what it is. That's outstanding. But Dana White, if you're listening, and we know he does from time to time, if you want to book that, are we a $5 favorite in that matchup? I think it's pretty decided.
0: I know Matt dabbled in MMA, so I don't know, but I like the ground game that you gave him there. I think that's a good nickname, maybe the ground and brown right there. So
4: ground and brown from Matt Brown. There you go.
0: There it is. See, Matt, we're already working to get you a nickname there for this big featured match. We do have a lot to get to. By the way, we love those guys. They're a ton of fun. It's a great show on the weekend. Please check it out. Ready, Set, Bet. It's absolutely fantastic. Let's get to the World Cup. And again, we're going to have Jack Collins join us in the very next segment to talk all things and break this down. But you've got some interesting tickets out there. Brazil is one of those teams you do have a ticket on. They're going to take on Japan here in the knockout phase. There's always danger, right? There's always danger of an upset here. But you have to like where you stand, I think, on the Brazil side today, correct?
4: Yeah, and again, just a reminder, Dave, if you are thinking that Brazil is going to be the team that moves on, they right now just short of a $3 favorite to qualify or advance. And again, that's regardless if it takes 90 minutes, if you have to go into the extra 15-minute periods, or, dear God, if it gets to penalty kicks, that's how that bet is graded. If you think it ends before the extra time, then you can go ahead and play the money line. I would anticipate, and looking at kind of where stylistically you have, it's the elite talent up top for Brazil. And knowing that their attack is excellent, they're strong defensively. They create a lot of high quality chances. Of course, the tournament pedigree is what it is. I'd be shocked if they don't somehow advance here. But Japan, very compact and technical. They're dangerous on the transition. So you got to watch the counter if Brazil is putting numbers forward a little too quickly or a little too aggressively. That could be kind of where you look at. This feels like a 2-1 Brazil win here, and to move forward, I would think both teams to score is a nice little value here if you want to look at it that way, just knowing the pedigree of both sides. But I would have to say Brazil ends up qualifying, advancing into the round of 16.
0: I think maybe the opinion of Team USA has changed the most here since the beginning of this World Cup to where we are now here, getting to the knockout stage. But what about Brazil's? Because I felt like they were not the team that we were talking all about, but the big boys, whether Argentina can go back to back, certainly France and Spain up there in the odds market. I did not feel like there was a lot of buzz around Brazil, and now they've been shortened down here to 12-1 in the futures market. Jensen, have you seen enough out of them to say not only can they and should win and beat Japan today, but truly viable here to make that ultimate deep run?
4: Yeah, that's kind of where I went, and just knowing where my futures portfolio was allocated, I wanted an opportunity to kind of move forward in a couple of different ways. I do have a Norway 30-1 future. They take on Ivory Coast, and so my thought process was if Brazil gets through, would anticipate Erling Haaland and company with Norway can advance, then I at least get one of those into the corner final round, and that was a lot of the handicap for me there. Brazil started slow, but I think they've kind of found their form here late, and that's always a great time to do it. A lot of momentum headed in, but that'll be one of the great matchups today, and excited to see where that one transpires.
0: Germany and Paraguay going to be at Gillette Stadium later on this afternoon, 4:30 p.m. Eastern time. Then the Netherlands and Morocco will be in Guadalajara at 9 p.m. Eastern. Jensen, any quick takes on those two matches before we have Jack in the next segment?
4: Well, I feel like that Germany, if you want to play an alternate side or an alternate spread, Germany minus one, just to keep you from, you know, looking at maybe a potential back there from Paraguay. And then Netherlands, Morocco, man, this feels like a quarterfinal matchup. I think you could see the draw in regulation or a lower scoring affair. Both are well organized and capable of making this one, as our friends across the pond would say, Dave, very cagey, a cagey affair between the Netherlands and Morocco later tonight.
0: And just a shout out to Mike and Matt on Ready, Set, Bet. I did join the Marine Corps because I wanted to be in the boxing team. Those plans did not work out. Jack Collins joins the program next. Peace and by the books.
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10: Come on, smile. Oh, honey, he's still not smiling.
6: Maybe he's not a smiler.
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15: Continue VSiN by the Books on this Monday morning. Dave Ross and Jensen Lewis here with you. We've really enjoyed our conversations with Jack Collins, talking all things World Cup here over the course of the last couple of weeks. A lot more to get to here in this FIBA World Cup. Joins us now here as the host on Sirius XM FC. Joins us on the Progressive Guest Line. Getting ready to make the big pilgrimage over the big pond here to Miami. About five short days, Jack. Are you ready to acclimate to the United States when you get here?
16: I'm so ready. Like, I'm effectively already nocturnal, right? Because of all these games. So I'm already on the 5 hour time difference. And it's been so hot in London over the last sort of week or so that I'm assuming it's not going to be much hotter in Miami. So I think we're ready. I'm just excited at this point, boys. Really, really excited.
17: 1:30 in the afternoon where you are, my friend. But the sun will be shining, on this knockout stage. Already the theater of the absurd yesterday, watching how that match between South Africa and Canada, ends up transpiring. Canada through for the first time to the round of 16 in their country's history. Where do we stand now? And before

0: Before we dive into the slate today, kind of your thoughts on how the knockout bracket ended up being finalized. Were there any teams that maybe drew a little bit worse or better as far as their pathways, maybe to the semifinals, if not the final?
1: Yeah, I think that Portugal are probably the one you look at. They would have been expected to win that group. Colombia are a good opponent, a strong opponent. But I think the kind of feeling around Portugal, and you know, I spend a lot of time there, was that this was a group to be won. And now they find themselves on the same side of the bracket as Spain, who they might end up meeting in a round of 16 game. That is not ideal if you're a Portugal side still trying to find your way into this tournament, still trying to work out the kinks, I think, in how this team all fits together. So they're the big kind of blow up in terms of a team that's got through, but not necessarily in the position that they would have wanted to. And I think that, you know, aside from that, the bracket looks quite... It would have been even, very, very even, had Portugal won their group, and there would have been five of the top 10 and on one side and five of the top 10 in the FIFA rankings on the other, which is kind of how it was supposed to go. Now, that other side of the bracket looks a little bit softer, I think, and Argentina, potentially the main beneficiaries, who might not run into, you know, another sort of top six, seven nation until they get to the semi-finals, really, although it does throw up the idea of this really, really tasty all-Latin affair between Argentina and Colombia in the quarterfinals, which would be a rerun of the Copa America final the last time out. So, look, swings and roundabouts, you've got to beat big teams if you want to win the tournament. But I think Portugal will probably be the most disappointed in terms of where they've got to in their group.
2: Yeah, and you see Argentina, big money mover here. They were 10-1 here before the tournament began, all the way down now to the second betting choice at 4-1, Jack. You know, one team, and I brought this up with Jensen about Brazil. They're getting ready to take on Japan today in the first three matches, and they've been shorted now down to 12-1. And I felt like before the tournament, not a whole lot of talk and buzz around this Brazilian team. What do you make of them now as they've advanced here to the knockout stage?
1: Yeah, I mean, look, they're working it out slowly and surely. This is very much not the most talented Brazilian side we've seen in some time. And Carlo Ancelotti has been brought in, you know, one of the great managers of the game, to come in there and effectively try to turn this round. Now, his specialty was knockout football, right? He went through with a Real Madrid team and won the Champions League on a number of occasions, even when Real Madrid didn't feel like the best or the most cohesive side. Now, there's an element of that that rings true, because they are a team that really does kind of come to life in the knockout stages of the Champions League. They feel like they own that competition, in inverted commas, in a similar way to, I would imagine, the Brazilian feel around the World Cup. This is our competition. It doesn't feel like a World Cup has begun until you see those canary yellow Brazil shirts out on the pitch. I was skeptical about Brazil's chances. And in fact, the last time I was with you two, I made a point that I thought that Scotland would be able to kind of shuffle up the middle and make it very, very difficult for Brazil to play. Now, Scotland ruined that by effectively shooting themselves in the foot twice in the first 10 minutes. And, you know, the game never got the chance to play out as it might have done. But I think that what was notable in that game and in Brazil's kind of other games that we've seen is that they are getting much better off the ball. And that was something that there were serious question marks about it. I still think they're a long shot to win this competition. And I think today's game against Japan is a really, really good test to see where Brazil are, because Japan are unbelievably technical, but they also press like demons from the front of the pitch. And whether Brazil can stand up to that physical and technical examination, I think will give us a much better idea of how we see Brazil going forward if they were to progress through this match. But I don't think that's a given.
0: I'm with you, and I think the counter is so imperative for Japan. Like, they can really get numbers forward if they want to put Brazil on their heels. I think that's a great idea if you're betting that side, knowing that Japan will have some of that tactical advantage too. It would feel maybe a little more one-sided. Germany and Paraguay, the second match of the day, would feel like Germany dominates possession, creates some overload, maybe uses their width and knowing how they pass. Do we feel that Paraguay kind of defends deep, looks for transition themselves? How do you size up this match?
1: Yeah, 100%. I think that's very much how this plays out. And Germany have questions to answer themselves, right? Because whilst the group stage was ultimately a success and they won the group, the big game against Ecuador at the end, where Ecuador needed to get a result and Germany didn't. So you've got to take that into kind of account when you're discussing it. But also, I think that most of the questions about Germany were, do they have the cutting edge? Are they going to be able to put it all together in the final third? Are these star players, Musiala, Wirtz, for example, going to be able to shine at this tournament in the way that we kind of hope they could? the jury's still very much out on that, I think. And when you're kind of putting it in the context of how people in Germany are feeling about this and reading the press in Germany, it's quite interesting to see that no one's that convinced. You know, the TV pundits are criticizing this team. The manager is having to come out and, you know, defend himself at bat, which is quite intriguing in itself. I'd imagine, you know, that they have too much to go through here against Paraguay, who did improve, you know, over the course of the tournament. That first game against the US, and everyone was expecting it to be a really tough battle. We got to that game and it was kind of looking at it going, this isn't the Paraguay that I saw in the knock in the qualification process. You know, this isn't the Paraguay that no one had better results than in South America. America after Gustavo Alfaro took over. This is not the side that conceded only 10 goals in 18 games. I think we've seen a lot more of that Paraguay, a lot more of the kind of dark arts, common ball kind of Paraguay in their final two games, and that's got them over the line. Germany will have to work very hard to break this team down, and they will look to play on the count. But I think that Germany, with the options that they have coming off the bench, will have too much for Paraguay, even if there are still questions to answer about them going and winning the whole thing, I think.
2: Enjoying our conversation across the big pond with Jack Collins, host on SiriusXM FC. And we got one more match to get to here. Netherlands about 15-1 here to win the whole thing. Morocco, a little bit of a longer shot here. We can understand why the Netherlands are the favorite today. Could there be an upset in the making here, Jack?
1: Yeah, I think that this and the Japan-Brazil game both have maybe not upset watch all over them, but maybe high-scoring draw. I think that there might be a lot of goals in these two games in particular. And I think the thing is that Morocco were obviously semi-finalists 4 years ago in Qatar. I think this is a better Morocco team than it was 4 years ago. I think it's more rounded. I think it has more kind of spark up front. We have really not seen them, you know, go to bat for 90 minutes in any game thus far. They played brilliantly for the first 20 against Brazil. They ended up drawing that game 1-1. They played brilliantly for the first 20 minutes against Scotland. They ended up winning that game. And then against Haiti, they got a real scare as they rotated a little bit in that final day. They got over the line in the end. But the other thing with that to think about is that in Qatar, Morocco started the tournament a little bit slowly, but they went hell for leather from the first moment. And I mean that slowly in terms of the results rather than the performances. And by the time they got to the semi-final against France, they had three or four key players missing. I think Mazraoui went off at halftime. They were missing a load of players by that point. And the coach said, Walid Regragui at the time, we're playing with everyone about 60-70%. I wonder if Morocco are learning from their experiences, not necessarily pushing the accelerator down as much as they did in those opening stages, because they know that they have the quality to deal with it. So I think this is a really good game. I tell you what, there might be one place to watch this in the world that's not at the stadium, which would be the best, which is Rotterdam. Huge immigrant Moroccan population. The two nations have links that go as far back as sort of the 60s, the 50s. And also, there's a lot of players who are available to represent both of these nations. I think six of the Morocco squad were actually born in the Netherlands. So there's a lot riding on this. And we had a little bit of it with Belgium last time out, where there's also quite a large Moroccan population. But I think that this one looks really, really exciting on paper. I'm expecting goals. I'm expecting a little bit of an end-to-end encounter. And I'm hopeful that Morocco will be able to kind of up the ante from what we've seen from them in the group stages and kind of move forward with it. So, yeah, I think this is maybe the game of the day.
0: I agree. Jack, last 30 seconds with you. Just off the top of your head, sneaky squad to maybe find their way, whether it be upset or not, to find their way to the quarterfinal with the way that the bracket has kind of drawn thus far.
1: Yeah, I think Colombia, right, who obviously won that group, do feel like they're getting into this in a really, really strong way. I think the US have a very strong chance of reaching a quarterfinal here. Obviously, there are going to be tests to come. But the team that I've loved watching perhaps the most, and the one that I've just got a bit of a sneaky feeling about, is the Ivory Coast, Cote d'Ivoire, who have this incredible amount of talent, a very good defensive record in qualification. They came third in their group. So it's obviously kind of one of those. They came second in their group. So it's obviously not quite as obvious as you might think, but I think they are getting to a point here where it's all starting to click together. They're starting to move in the right way, and I think it might fall out quite nicely if they were to get through Norway, which feels like a really, really good game as well.
2: Jack, fantastic stuff, man. Safe travels. Get on that big bird. Come on over here to the United States. We're excited to have you, my man, when you get down there to Miami, and we will catch up again soon as this riveting World Cup continues. When we come back, we're going to talk some American football here. The countdown to Canton, Ohio continues next. VSiN by the books.
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2: 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We're getting closer and closer. I mean, it's going to be July at the end of this week, if you can believe it. And then the Hall of Fame game is going to be here before you know it. We're continuing our countdown here of every single team in the NFL before we get to that Hall of Fame game. And maybe the team that people would suspect, well, they're the short favorites right now to win the Super Bowl plus 550, it's the LA Rams. And again, something I mentioned when we saw, obviously, the Myles Garrett trade, Matt Stafford's coming back, Sean McVay, we're getting the rest of the band together, and then you're adding a guy like Myles Garrett, you can understand why the number has been dramatically on the move. Before we really break them down critically, just from an overview, when you see that everybody else is double digits, and then there are the Rams at 5-1, Jensen, is that too much of a course correction for you?
0: Not necessarily. And I can understand why they are as short as they are, and even shorter now with the Myles Garrett acquisition. Remember back when we got the news that it was the trade with the Kansas City Chiefs, right, to get Trent McDuffie, and then they signed Jalen Watson as well. So it was a pretty big compliment to the back end and that secondary. I think they even got Cam Curl back, right? If they re-signed him, I think that also happened as well. Tyler Higbee, they re-signed, of course, key tight end for them on the other side. This all began, you know, when we went to draft day and saw the trade with the Falcons, and it's Ty Simpson, the quarterback, and they're like, what? Whoa, what did we miss there? Did not even see it coming. They did really do a great job, though. Round two, getting Max Clair from The Ohio State here, a really, really key part of their, what? They love running that 13 personnel, right? So it made sense to see why you would want to add yet another guy to Higbee, to Parkinson, that would fill out that tight end room. Keegan Trost, the offensive tackle from Missouri, was one of the highest graded offensive tackles in the class. Obviously, we know protecting Matthew Stafford and continuing to provide holes there for that run game will be great. I think the move to your earlier question, is it too much of a course correction? No, and Dave, I would even ask you, how much more did Seattle, they're the defending champs, right? Everyone's got to go through them. What was the daylight in your eyes for the Rams and the Seahawks, even before the Seattle Seahawks went to the Super Bowl and won it? It didn't feel like there was much, if any. If anything, it feels like the Rams have eradicated whatever daylight was there, if not moved ahead on paper. So, would you agree with that? You know, now even with the Myles Garrett acquisition, it feels like there wasn't a lot of ground for them to make up, if any. And now it feels like they're ahead of them, at least on paper, to start the season.
2: Yeah, this feels like Les Snead, you mentioned going out and really kind of redoing your corners and fortifying that position. Remember when they made their Super Bowl run not that long ago, it was Jalen Ramsey that they brought in, that was a key acquisition. They seem to do this, like, let's go to the corner spot and let's address this and clear up our defense. Because the offense, I don't think we have a whole lot of questions about the offense. As long as Matthew Stafford can stay upright and that back is okay. This was a fade team for me a year ago, and I paid dearly because of it, because I thought Matthew Stafford was not going to, one, I didn't know if he was going to play, and two, was he going to hold up? Well, then he goes on, he's the MVP, right? So it's like you get that, then you add the defensive player of the year and a guy like Myles Garrett, and you see why these numbers get so shorted. So I'm with you. I understand why they are plus 550. I get that. It makes sense to me. I don't want to bet it at that number, but it does make sense. I think it's, quote unquote, a fair price in the marketplace. Again, not one that I would wager on today, because I'd like to see there's going to be stumbling blocks in a season like this, and in a division like this, and opening up on the road, we'll find out against San Francisco if they are who we think they are, and if they just get off to this ridiculous start, maybe that number gets even shorter. But Jensen, short of that, I think you might have the opportunity to wait and see if they don't look like this juggernaut team that everybody's expecting. Is Myles Garrett, clearly in Cleveland, he looks like the best defensive edge rusher in the game. It's hard to debate that. But is it going to look the same in L.A.? We assume it will, but there's a problem when you assume. Is Aaron Donald coming back? And those whispers out there, is that move? I wonder if Aaron Donald does, in fact, come back and put him in the middle with Myles Garrett on the outside. Does that number get even shorter? You would think it would with the hype. But then again, a guy coming out of retirement, potentially. But what I'm getting at is they felt like they needed to shore up the defense, and they've done that. So with all the focus on the quarterback, all the focus on high-powered and Sean McVay and his offensive scheme, and he's a boy genius, and he is all of those things, it really is the defense that they feel like they focused on to get better. Because what could they not get in Seattle in the championship game when they needed it? A stop. That's really what it came down to. They score all day,
0: yep,
2: right? We can go up and down the field on you, but we couldn't get a stop. And I feel like that's what Les Snead and that's what Sean McVay have spent this offseason working on. Now, again, Jensen, I'm not ready to just sit here, and I'm sure Seattle isn't either, nor the Niners, to go, let's just pass a baton. It's on to the next in the NFC West, and we're all going to, you know, bow down here to the new kings in the Rams. That's not going to happen, obviously. So those numbers, plus 290 to win the conference, you got to get out of the division first. And my point is, they were very good last year. They were maybe as good as Seattle, and those games, go back and watch those. But home field did matter in the end. And Jensen, if it really is going to be a three-horse race down the stretch, why would I play those short numbers today if I'm not 1,000% convinced that they're absolutely the best team in that division? I think they are the better team right now, but the clear-cut best team over the reigning defendings and over San Francisco, I'm not ready to go there yet.
0: Okay, so the schedule ends up providing some context as far as where you'd want to jump in on the future side. They do not play the Seahawks until Christmas Day, and they will play Seattle two of the final 3 weeks of the regular season. You mentioned they'll go down under to take on the Niners in the opener. Just food for thought there, and a great reason to get our NFL betting guide at VSiN.com. Underdogs 12-3 ATS in the Rams 49ers series head-to-head since 2019. And so something to sink your teeth in there. They will get a little bit of an extended break from the 10th there of September to the 21st when they will host the New York Football Giants. Giants have actually won the last five ATS when visiting the Rams. So interesting little ATS spot, fading the Rams in the first two games of this regular season by virtue of those trends. Dave, I've asked you this a few times now in the few teams that we've already broken down. Where would you put the Rams in your survivor echelon? They got the fifth toughest schedule on paper as far as opponent winning percentage, and it's a gauntlet to start. Niners in Australia, then you got to go to Mile High in week three against the Broncos, into Philadelphia a week later in week four, and then you host the Bills at home. So this is no cakewalk for the Rams the first 5 weeks of the season. They do go to Arizona on October 18th. So maybe if you're looking for a road team, because they don't play the Cardinals until the middle of November, and they are 10-1 ATS in their last 11 against Arizona. But where survivor-wise would you want to kind of map out where you'd use the Rams? I think it's an interesting scheduling spot for where you'd want to do it.
2: I mean, potentially week six at home against the Cardinals, if we are looking at them as potentially one of the worst teams in the league. But you mentioned the gauntlet to run it here, right? Coming out of the gates against San Francisco, then the Giants on a Monday night in primetime, Sean Payton and the Broncos, the Eagle game, which might have actually ended up costing them a Super Bowl last year, at least cost them home field, that's for sure. And then the Bills on Monday Night Football. I mean, that's a tough one. And my point is on this, look, I'm not discarding the Rams as being the short shot to win the Super Bowl. I understand it. But just wait, people. Have the patience of Job. I mean, what are they going to do coming out of this gate here? Are they going to be 4-1? Then maybe the number gets shorter. But if they're 3-2, dare I say 2-3, you would think theoretically you'd get a much better number with a really tough schedule. It looks like it gets easier in that middle portion there with those two matchups there against the Cardinals. You got the Commanders. We'll find out what they're going to look like this year. Chargers will be a tough one, of course, with no real home field advantage either way. You would think that'd be a home field for the Rams. And earlier against the Raiders, and we don't know what the Raiders are going to look like. Maybe they look better early. We're not quite sure. So it gets easier for them, but I'd wait. Let's see what this team looks like coming out of the gate. If they look like the juggernaut that we're all expecting, then maybe the number gets a little shorter, but it won't be dramatically shorter. So wait on that. Don't play the 550 now, people. Wait on the Rams. They get off to a slow start. You still believe in them. They don't have injuries. Maybe you hop on them at, say, 6-7-1, and you'll get a better number as time goes on. We can't wait for football here at VSiN. Again, become a VSiN Pro subscriber. 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
4: And away we go. It is the Dan Patrick Show here on Fox Sports Radio. LeVar Arrington, Brady Quinn, Jonas Knox with you here. 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
5: Yeah.
4: And listen, man.
5: I almost got ambushed this morning, y'all.
4: What happened?
6: By what?
5: Come on, man. The gang banging in my area is real. It's very real. The colors, the sides, like, they take sides out in Redondo Beach, man. And I'm telling you, the skunk gang, connect gang is for real, bro. And I was thinking this more, like, I was, like, literally a half a step away. I was like, oh, crap. I got into the car because I saw this skunk. Like, I saw him moving. You ever stop to think about how jacked up the creator, whatever it is you believe in, I don't know. I don't want to take it down that lane. But you ever wonder, you made this weasel. You made this deal where he lifts his tail up and puts his bunghole towards you to protect himself, to intimidate you. He's using his backside to intimidate you.
4: Yeah.
5: I was like, man, like, think about where we're at as a society and as a culture. You made something that uses its bunghole to protect itself from you, and we're scared of it. I'm scared of them. I'm scared of skunks. And when I saw him, I got into my car, and for 2 seconds, I felt a level of safety. And then he started putting his butt to the car. And I started thinking to myself, wait a second. If he sprays the car, that's just as bad as if he sprayed me.
4: Yeah.
5: I don't understand why was a skunk created to be so vile in something that it's a, like, fight. Fight like anybody. A lion's got to fight. Tiger, you got to fight. Bear, you got to fight. Like, even your cousins, like a badger, you know, they got to fight. You know, wolverines, they got to fight. All these animals out here got to fight. Why did you give this one in particular the ability to blow fart gas on you to protect it? So I don't get it. First off, this isn't
6: your first run-in with a skunk.
5: No.
6: Second, it's not. Is this kind of like, is Jaws 3 or 4 where Josh falls her all the way down to the Caribbean? Do you remember that one? I mean, it was awful,
5: no.
6: But
5: yeah. He followed her.
6: There was,
4: he traveled.
6: Oh yeah, it was terrible. Yeah. It was like, this doesn't even make sense. But
5: what these goddamn skunks are following
6: you moved.
5: Me.
6: Yeah, yes. You moved, man.
4: Josh hopped on a prop plane and followed her all the way down.
5: I never was accosted by one in Glendora. Well, I just saw a ton of them. I saw a lot of them. I feel like
6: your dog would bear to disagree.
5: Not in Glendora.
4: For the people that are not familiar, LeVar and his dog got sprayed with a skunk, and because he didn't do anything about it at the time, they know that that's their house.
5: Dang.
4: And they show up whenever the hell they want. I told you, you could have taken care of this pretty quickly.
5: I do got a burner.
4: A burner, some fireworks. Or just step on the gas when you see him.
5: No, that's what I'm trying to tell you. You can't run them over. Nor would I.
4: I would.
5: But you can't run them over, man, because you're going to jack your car up.
4: Look at my car.
5: Yeah, that's true.
4: See, you want to borrow mine?
5: Yes, if I had your car, that's what
4: no
5: I'll
4: problem.
5: I just still feel like it's going to get you. But look, to answer your question, Q, here's the thing. In Glendora, when there were a lot of skunks, it was the peacocks. That was one in the gang war out there. They was connect gang out there, and they wasn't playing around. They'll pack you out.
4: Yeah.
6: Speaking of peacocks, by the way, right now you can find live the TPC at Riversdale. Is that the Travelers Insurance?
4: That's
6: the
4: Let me see here.
5: Well, let's talk about that. I mean, forget about the peacocks. Forget about the skunks. I'm just telling you.
6: They're playing off. Scottie Scheffler, Victor Hovland playing off right now.
5: Yep.
6: They're on the 18th hole. They both hit identical drives in the middle of the fairway.
5: Nice.
6: And it's a sudden death deal, which if anyone watched yesterday, there's been quite the Norwegian or Nordic crowd that's followed Victor Hovland that's here for the soccer matches. So it prompted a lot of USA chants and fans to then chime in for Scotty. So it's been actually kind of an interesting little golf tournament going back and forth.
4: Little TPC, what do we got? Hovland, Scheffler, let's see. Oh, they're already rocking and rolling.
6: It's 9 a.m.
4: Yeah.
5: Will Live Bet Jesus make an appearance? That's been a debate.
6: I know. Trust me, I've called for Live Bet Jesus so many times on this show, and it just, it's all right.
4: No. It's not going to be happening.
5: Huh.
4: But hey, listen, who doesn't like a little sudden death golf? Especially
5: I didn't know Jaws followed her down to the Caribbean.
4: It did.
6: Yeah, it was like Jaws 4. It was awful movie.
5: Huh. All right.
6: Yeah, it wasn't good.
4: Now is this have we figured out, is this just one hole they're doing? Is this
6: it depends. It is sudden death.
4: Yeah.
6: They keep playing 18 until someone wins it.
5: Oh wow.
6: So
5: until somebody wins the hole.
6: Until someone wins the hole. So if they both push this hole, they'll go back and they'll do it again.
5: So if they can both equally get into the hole with the same amount of strokes, then they go to the next hole and fight for that hole.
6: It's not the next hole. They'll go back to the same hole.
5: They go back to the same exact hole to try to fight for that hole again to see if somebody can get to the hole quicker than the other one.
4: What a hole.
6: Not quicker, just in the same amount of strokes.
5: Or less strokes.
6: Well, with less strokes, you win.
5: You got to fill the hole with less strokes to be able to win.
6: Well,
5: correct?
6: I wouldn't put it that way.
5: But isn't that correct?
6: You're not filling it. You're getting to the hole in less strokes.
5: What do you mean? Don't you got to end it by putting the ball in the hole?
6: Yeah.
4: Yeah.
5: Okay, so you're filling the hole.
6: Oh, boy.
4: By the way,
6: Scheffler's probably going to win this thing.
5: Okay, well, there you go.
4: Yeah, it's going to wrap up pretty quick here. But all the
5: nasty man,
4: all the build,
5: nasty up, man Scheffler,
4: all the build up. We're going to be
5: all that build
4: up, up and out of here in 15 minutes. This tournament's going to be all over.
5: Oh, we were going to do a whole show update.
6: Could you imagine any other sport, by the way, where there's 30 seconds left? They're like, no, go to bed. We're going to wake up tomorrow and we're going to play the final 30 seconds then. Like, how do you even prepare? I guess you just get up and, swing a bunch of clubs, work out or something to feel like you've played 17 holes at this point.
4: Yeah. Do you go through all your standard routine stretches, all that stuff, warm ups, just for this?
5: If it was like that all the time, I think I could get into golf. If it was this quick, sudden death, if you just started off with sudden death, I'm all in.
6: We might have some more golf because both players put the ball, identical drives almost, identical shots to the green. They both easily could hit these putts and we could see this again.
5: So no one wants to get outstroked. Fighting over the hole. I love that. I love that about golf.
6: No.
5: Let's keep it sudden death.
4: Now, is there any crowd there? Is any crowd allowed at the event? Are they going to be?
6: Yeah, there's a crowd allowed.
4: Okay. Because this feels like the one you'd want to be at. Less blowhards. Not as many tools yelling "get in the hole" on a putt. This is the one you want to be a part of because that's the issue with golf. It's not so much. Listen, the play and look, we'll get into the whole Phil Mickelson stuff. God forbid the guy wants to show off.
6: We've got a few minutes now between shots here.
4: God forbid the guy wants to show off his new curl routine. Now he's got to be. People have got to call him out for it. Apparently Phil Mickelson, according to a deep dive by Alan Shipnuck, one of the stories is that...
6: Hold on real quick. Before you say it, LeVar, you have no clue what we're talking about.
5: And don't care.
6: No, I have no clue. LeVar, you will care once you hear the story.
5: Okay,
6: so go ahead,
5: Josh. Okay, I'm going to listen.
4: So I guess back in 2015, Phil Mickelson and Pat Perez... we're getting ready to compete in the PGA Tour's Barclays tournament in New Jersey. And Mickelson invited Pat Perez and his then-wife Ashley to stay with him at his villa near the course.
5: No. Oh, no.
4: They begin drinking some wine.
5: Oh, bad idea.
4: And
5: they start playing off on the 18th hole.
4: when Pat excused himself to use the restroom, Ashley, his wife, says Mickelson took out his phone and showed her a full-body picture of himself naked with a, with a full salute.
5: With his golf club. What iron? What number iron?
4: I don't know.
5: Six iron, nine iron, power wedge?
4: I haven't seen the picture.
5: Sand wedge?
6: It was a long iron is what it was.
5: Long iron. Okay.
4: While flexing.
5: Big Bertha.
4: While flexing one bicep.
5: Just one.
4: Ashley claimed that Mickelson then told her, quote, "I'm going to leave my bedroom door open tonight. When Pat falls asleep, I want you to come see me." I can't believe that didn't work. But
5: who says it didn't work?
4: Well,
5: does the report say it didn't work?
4: Now, apparently there was a recorded phone call or something like that? That Shipnut heard a recording of the conversation. I guess she didn't want to tell Pat Perez because they were getting ready for a tournament. And so she waited until after the tournament. And then Mickelson apologized to him and then apologized again. And, you know, it's all, you know, well documented. And apparently this is like not a, it's not like it's a big secret on the tour that everybody sort of knew about the story that Phil Mickelson just decided, you know what, if that guy's going to go use the John, let me go ahead and show you this bicep I've been working on. Oh, and lo and behold, look down there. And
5: no, that was the bicep.
4: Yes.
5: He had one arm up while flexing the bicep.
4: Yeah.
5: Yeah. And hamstring. I heard they got hamstrings too.
4: And by the way, for anybody saying, you know, why not two biceps? Well, how's he supposed to hold the phone? You know what I mean? Like, I get
5: That's what I'm saying. Like, that.
4: I get it.
6: Ooh. Side note, Hovland just hit his putt, and it's now up to Scottie Scheffler. If he does not make his putt, this is over.
5: You said, ooh.
4: He got
5: It's golf, Brady. It's golf.
4: Actually, there is a decent crowd there.
5: Hold on.
6: Yeah.
5: Hold on.
4: Oh, my God.
6: It's been a great atmosphere.
5: Don't you do that in football?
4: Hey, guys, get a job. It's Monday.
5: It's Monday.
4: Go do something. What are you standing around watching golf for?
5: Get in the hole. It's Monday.
4: You ain't got a job.
5: All you do is stand around on golf courses watching people try to put the ball in the hole.
4: Are we done?
5: What do you mean, are we done? You done when I say we done.
4: Yo, fat daddy.
5: You ain't gonna be it because your daddy wasn't.
4: And so now what is Scheffler got to hit a putt here?
6: Scheffler has to hit a putt here. It's, I don't know. It looks like 5 feet, something like that. It's hard to tell.
5: But. I need to hear the reaction.
4: Hey, by the way, you know what's great about this? Brady, you could be as loud as you want because you're not there. And so
6: that's right.
4: No excuses.
6: That's right.
4: No excuses for any of these golfers if they miss a shot here. While no Scottie
5: mushes,
4: Scheffler,
5: huh? No mushes.
4: Tries to get this done. This is a tremendous stuff here, and I am shocked that any of these people are actually at this tournament right now watching this. Oh, and he missed.
6: Oh, he missed it.
4: Wow.
6: He missed it.
5: So it's over.
6: Hovland wins. That's all she wrote.
5: It's over.
4: That's a wrap.
5: Look, he took it off. He's ready to cry.
4: Look at him.
5: He's ready to cry. Look.
6: It's unfortunate, too, because the Nordic crowd, it doesn't feel like the Nordic crowd's there today. I think they moved on to try to travel to whatever the next soccer match is for Norway.
5: That MasterCard logo on the collar is pretty slick, though.
4: Yeah.
5: That's called money. That's a money collar right there.
4: How about
5: that's
4: that?
5: That's a I'm your daddy collar right there.
4: Hey, you know what, though? Like, he's going to look back on this.
6: There's a few Nordics. There we go.
5: There you go.
4: I mean, when it's all said and done and Scottie Scheffler is one of the greats all time, he can say, hey, man, I got a win over this guy. And I did it in this atmosphere. Pretty sweet. Good for him.
6: Yeah. Yeah.
4: Good for Hovland.
6: I think one of the things it points out is just the impact of the World Cup. You know, you've seen a lot of it on social media, seen a lot of it in different sports. a lot of fans traveling, you know, across to come visit the country that maybe have never been here before. But, you know, also the fact they take the time to go to other sports, you know, cheer for, you know, Victor Hovland, a guy from their homeland, whatever. It's cool. Like the impact it's had, I think, also on just people like traveling around the U.S., appreciating the U.S. It's pretty cool. Pretty neat to see that.
4: You know, I feel bad for all the people that did show up. They're looking at their watch right now, their phone going, it's 9:15. Now what do we do?
6: I just wasted a night away.
5: That is not true.
6: 15 minutes.
4: I just called out for this.
5: That's not true. First of all, if it's his countrymen, they're here from abroad.
6: Yeah.
5: So they're either working digitally and they're
4: The Nordics don't work?
5: No, I'm saying they're not even at home. Like, they're not even where they got to wake up and drive into a place.
6: They get, like, summers off, though. You know, it's a little leisurely over there, yeah. Isn't it?
4: They call it holiday. They just get, like, a month off. Well, pretty sweet.
5: Which is cool. But, I mean, let's be clear. If you were on vacation and you woke up early to do your vampire stroll where you kind of float more than you walk, we don't see your feet, you just move.
4: That's rude.
5: Some way, seen it with my own two eyes. And then you turn your head like almost like, what is it, like 260, 250, 240 degrees where you could turn your neck.
6: Yeah.
5: That freaked me out still to this day. But when you have that time off, you go drink. Hello, like, it's over. Let's go, like, there's somewhere where they're serving drinks with your eggs and your steak.
4: But at some point, there's got to be some self-evaluation, and you got to look around and go, like, if somebody asks you, like, hey, man, what'd you do with your day off? Oh, I went and watched one hole of golf in Cromwell, Connecticut at TPC River Highlands. Cool. What'd you do the rest of the entire day since it ended at 9:15? Like, what are we doing here?
6: Look at it this way. Norway's next match for the Nordic fans isn't until Tuesday at 1 p.m.
5: There you go.
6: So they had time. They played the Ivory Coast in the round of 32, the knockout stage. So they've got time to go make a flight, fly into Dallas for a night, then go watch the World Cup match.
5: Yeah. Man, they got time to sit at a bar, whip out that phone, show their hamstrings and their biceps.
4: Yeah.
5: And say, meet me in the bathroom when your boyfriend walks away. I mean, they got time.
4: Hey,
5: there's time.
4: You know, pull an American Psycho, you know, point in the mirror and flex. Do what you gotta do, man.
5: You like that? Huh? You like that, huh? Don't you? You like that?
4: All right. Well, hey, man. This is that's how you open up a show. Huh? It is the Dan Patrick Show here on Fox Sports Radio. 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So we are going to have some fun here on the show. Coming up later on, we got a little something we do called In Case You Missed It. 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
1: Got problems about it.
0: LeVar Arrington, Brady Quinn, Jonas Knox with you here. It's back, man.

0: popular.
1: I feel like my excuse is better than most. I'm married. I have three daughters, a 20-year-old, a 19-year-old, and she'll be soon to be 11-year-old. The 11-year-old probably falls in line with the message that was sent. She's not into it. But the two daughters, the 19 and the 20-year-old, they're all the way into it, and they got the mom into it. So then now I've been pulled into it, and I started watching, like, hey, you know, it's cringely entertaining is what I say. So
0: hey.
1: I am terribly offended by the message that was sent out there and posted about guys that watch Love Island, because I'm a guy. I'm a man's man.
2: That's right.
1: But I watch Love Island. So there you go.
2: You are the only man that I know that watches Love Island. I know no one else in my Mark? World that watches Love Island.
1: Do you watch Love Island, Mark?
0: No.
3: Yeah.
0: Oh,
1: I'm not.
0: Boy.
1: Patty?
2: Where's Patty?
1: Patty?
4: I do not. No way.
1: Exactly. Proves my point. Men watch Love Island. There you go. There's two, there's two examples right there.
2: Else they don't watch?
1: You like that setup? Did you feel that setup? That's why I didn't add you, Jonas.
3: Hey, Mark.
1: Walk right into it,
3: Mark. Hey,
1: Mark,
3: you're from the South Side. I can't believe you let that fly in the air. You ought to be ashamed of yourself. You need to represent your people, Mark.
0: I'm not sure where this is going. I may need counsel.
1: Yeah, there you go.
3: Talk to you like that, Mark.
1: There you go.
3: But enough's enough.
0: Get ready to be fitted for your lawsuit.
1: Oh. My bad. I'll take it back.
3: Now, from Love Island to something else that's been wild to watch for some people, Brandon Ayuk.
1: Oh, great segue. Talk about must-see TV.
3: All right, so he had more to say over the weekend.
1: No.
3: Yeah, he's posted all sorts of videos over the past several weeks. I think one that got deleted was him pulling a backpack out of a closet, throwing cash on the ground, and then he walked away. I don't really get the symbolism of that, but, you know, whatever. But Brandon Ayuk posted a little something over the weekend. Obviously, there's been... I guess a differing of opinions and on how his time in San Francisco is gone. He's already cost himself about $26 million that, you know, the 49ers got back because he was in void of certain aspects of his contract. But he's all about wanting to get to the Commanders, yet still a member of the 49ers, and had this to say over the weekend.
5: The reason why the agent being fired is such an important detail in this whole story is because that agent is also the agent of the general manager. So he is also the agent for the general manager of that team. And these are all weird, creepy predators. General manager gonna pull up to my house. Oh, weirdo. Like, bro, don't pull up to my house uninvited, boy. Ain't safe. But I knew his ass was gonna do it. So I'm looking at my camera, my front door camera. I see a big old white boy, white man, former NFL safety. And I'm like, oh, hell no. And I know my wife is about to be back home soon. So I had to call my wife and say, it's a big ass white man at the house. I don't know what he's doing over there. He was not invited. Creepy. So if you on your way home, just spin the block a few times, because I don't know what bro on. The same general manager that tried to run me down and come apologize for his head coach, because his head coach got a temperament of a toddler and was speaking out the side of his mouth to me, knowing that you got it, bro. What am I going to do in here? Beat you up? Come on, bro. Like, ain't no, come on, bro. You just talking crazy because you know you can talk crazy.
3: I can't imagine that this is helping his cause. I don't know. Just seems like,
2: well, it's helping his cause as far as probably getting out of San Francisco. It can't be helping his cause going to the Commanders, though. So that'd be my concern. I mean, obviously he's talking about John Lynch here, which I think anyone who's been around John Lynch, has worked with John Lynch, has nothing but glowing remarks, has played with John Lynch, right? As far as a teammate, whether he's an executive, whether he was an analyst at Fox, like, he is one of the most beloved people ever. And knowing John Lynch a little bit, my imagination takes me to him just wanting to talk to Brandon Ayuk, check on him, make sure he's good. Like, he's that type of individual.

0: the point that Brandon Ayuk brings up, which is a legitimate point, is the fact that, you know, Ryan Williams, who's an agent at Athletes First, used to be Brandon Ayuk's agent. He did do some marketing and off the field representation for John Lynch. And that's a conflict of interest. It's one in which, I mean, look, there is constant conflict of interest between representation in the NFL. There are agents who have players and coaches. There are agents who have general managers and players. It's clearly become a very gray area then in regards to how a roster is constructed, that relationship between what an agent can tell the coach, what an agent can tell the general manager, what an agent can tell the player. I mean, there's times where as a player, you're like, you're not trying to share everything with the team, especially injury related. Because the second you start sharing the injuries with the team, you become even more so of a depreciating asset. So that to me is something that has always and will always be an issue until someone cares enough about it to do something about it. But these agencies have so much power, and there's so many other issues I think the players' union actually, you know, is looking at or cares about that. That's just not a top line issue. And obviously the owners don't give a crap. It doesn't make a difference one way or another. So the way I see this is a legitimate issue that Brandon Ayuk is bringing up. However, I don't know if he's going crazy like this so he can get out to the Washington Commanders, who, you know, he's got a familiar face there in their general manager, Adam Peters, who used to be with the 49ers. So I'm sure there's, you know, some sort of relationship there where he feels like that would be the best place for him. But either way, like, this can't be the way you got to go about doing it. Unless he just feels like the 49ers are so locked in with him that they won't let him go unless he does this sort of thing, constantly putting out crazy videos on social media.
1: I'll take it a step further and say not only what you're saying, but the idea of having conversations, pre-conversations or behind-the-scene conversations with the GM of Washington, with the quarterback, the reports out there make the claim, I don't know this to be factual, that Ayuk and Daniels are best friends, not just friends. They put best friends in the report. So there could be the idea that there's a familiarity and understanding of what Ayuk is doing. I think that that is poor decision-making if people are in cahoots about it. I'll say this. I said this during the weekend on the weekend show. This is either a crazy real-life case of Usual Suspects where you got Verbal Kent in the precinct giving his recollection and his detailed testimony of what took place and just singing, just straight snitching. But he's snitching on Kaiser Soze. And you didn't realize until the end of the movie when Verbal Kent limps his ass up out of that precinct, limping onto the stairs and onto the sidewalk, and then straighten up his walk, walks normal, gets into the car of what was his name?
2: Kobayashi.
1: Kobayashi, yeah. Right? And then that was the moment you realized the whole entire time he was telling the story about himself using fictitious characters. If Brandon Ayuk, which he doesn't sound like he's coherent enough for him to be executing a Usual Suspects type of conspiracy here to force himself out to get the legend of Kaiser Soze out of San Francisco. But if he were, I could say that that's one. It's one example. The other one is he's fighting something, and I feel like it's connected to mental health and emotional health and stability, both of the two. And it could be both. I don't know. It could be both. But something doesn't seem to be right here. The way he's talking, it's like some of the things you're hearing him say, like you say, Q, some of the things make a little bit of sense. Like, okay, conflict of interest, got that. Okay, unless you're around, like, we could say John Lynch is the dopest dude in the world. Like, I played with John Lynch 3 times in the Pro Bowl, spent time with him. John Lynch was somebody super cool to sit around with, talk to, super humble type guy. Never really been around Kyle Shanahan, but the things that he could be saying from his perspective could be true. maybe Kyle Shanahan is sensitive. Maybe behind closed doors, Kyle Shanahan is chewing him out, saying things that he shouldn't say that would get you knocked out in any other different place. That's football culture sometimes. But with that being said, letting all of that play out on social media, you putting videos out like that, it's diminishing who you are as the value of a person. It's devaluing who you are as the value of a person. And in the end, if you're doing all of that just to get released, some things, what they say in the Bible, what does it profit a man to inherit the earth but lose your soul? You don't have to go to this extent to get released. Wait your time. When they're going to release you is when they're going to release you. Buy your time. Be a good person. How about do something for somebody else other than yourself? Go give back. Instead of telling your wife or your girl to spin the block, why don't you handle it like a man? If you don't feel like they're handling it like a man, why don't you go meet him at the door, talk to him? John Lynch is not coming over there to shoot you. He's not coming over there to beat your ass. You don't have to tell your wife to be afraid to come to her own home because the general manager of the organization that pays you millions and millions and millions of dollars is at the door wanting to talk to you. It just doesn't seem like it all matches up or adds up for Aiyuk. And in the end, you give yourself no trade value and you give yourself no negotiation value. Even if you do get released and go to the Commanders, they're going to give you a veteran league minimum. Yes.
2: Yeah.
1: And if you think you're going to play yourself out of a veteran league minimum, you're kidding yourself. You do not have any more big contracts coming your way just because of what you're doing right now. There will never be a trust factor in paying you any money.
2: It's just that's the part I don't understand. And look, the mental, you know, if he's battling something, there's a mental health. I have no idea. That's, and we can get into that at some other time when we get confirmation on it. But I hear him say all this stuff and act the way he's acting. And it's like, dude, do you not think other teams around the league are paying attention? Do you not think that Kyle Shanahan has a pretty good relationship with Dan Quinn, who's the head coach of the Washington Commanders?
1: And he worked there.
2: They coached together. Like they are friends. They've known each other for years and years. Do you think Kyle Shanahan is giving Dan Quinn glowing reviews of what it's going to be like when this guy's around? Even George Kittle said recently on a podcast where he said, look, man, he's still got it, but enjoy everything that comes along with it. It's just, I look at it, I go, I don't know. Clearly, he doesn't have an agent. Like, clearly, there's nobody advising him on what to do. And if Jaden Daniels is his good friend.
1: Even if he does, are they controlling him, Jones?
2: Okay, but even if Jaden Daniels is a good friend, cool. Be a good friend and tell him, hey, man.
1: Shut up, bro.
2: Yeah, like, let's calm everything down. Yeah. The whole handling of it is so bizarre. But, hey.
1: Here we are.
2: Keep it coming because we need stuff to talk about, man. All right?
0: Can we play the very beginning or like the portion where he talks about John Lynch coming to his front door?
2: Yeah.
0: He was very scared of the big white man that used to play safety. I remember I knocked on LeVar's hotel room one time trying to get him. And he was saying through the door the same thing. He was like, I don't know who this big white man is outside of my front
1: door. It is a big white man that was at my door.
2: That's a great point. Hey, can we play back that the part about the big white guy?
1: The big white guy at my door. Hey, baby, spin around the block.
3: The reason why the agent being fired is such an important detail in this whole story is because that agent is also the agent of the general manager. So he is also the agent for the general manager of that team. And these are all weird, creepy predators. General manager gonna pull up to my house. Oh, weirdo. Like, bro, don't pull up to my house uninvited, boy. Ain't safe. But I knew his ass was going to do it. So I'm looking at my camera, my front door camera. I see a big old white boy, white man, former NFL safety. And I'm like, oh, hell no. And I know my wife is about to be back home soon. So I had to call my wife and say, it's a big ass white man at the house. I don't know what he's doing over there. He was not invited. Creepy. So if you on your way home, just spin the block a few times because I don't know what bro on. The same general manager that tried to run me down and come apologize.
2: That makes sense because I could see LeVar calling Trish and being like, hey, man, Brady's big white
0: some
2: ass.
0: Big white ass.
1: That you know. Like, I know who you are.
2: I'm looking at my
1: ring. For one night, that's Brady Quinn on the other side.
2: I'm looking, I know who he is.
0: LeVar said, together. He said to me, he said, hey, boy, he said, go down to that lobby.
1: How you going to say it ain't like, how you going to sit there and say this big white man is at my door? It ain't safe around here. Like, you threatened it first. Like I got that hammer. I got that toaster. I got a solution, a peacemaker for the situation with the big white boy. But then you immediately go from, wait. I can't make him the victim.
0: I got to
1: be the victim. Let me switch this up real quick. Let me flip this. Then I called my wife and said, wife, we're in danger. There's a big, scary white boy. I mean, white man at the door.
2: I'm telling
1: and
2: you,
1: he
2: man.
1: Used to play safety in the National Football League. Like
0: LeVar, serious question.
2: All right.
0: Did you ever have a general manager that cared enough to drive out to see you at your house?
1: All right. See, that's a sticky situation because I'm going to tell you what's crazy about you saying that. When, I told the story. You were out, but I told the story about how
2: Was he white?
1: Yes, he was white.
2: Okay, then we can proceed.
1: He was not big, and he was old. And people love him, and my accounts of him aren't as glowing as everybody else's is.
2: Ah.
1: And so when I had my contract issue but was going through everything I was going through with the organization, they needed to restructure my contract. They got so tight and so pressed to try to get me to redo my contract that they were going to drive out to my house to come do it. So, and to answer the question, I had a gate, two gates. You couldn't get in unless we buzzed you, and that's for one. So you get your weight up. If you really didn't want somebody coming to your door unannounced, then get you a gated, you know, situation, whether it's public or your own. But anyways, yes, I did have somebody try. They were at my front gate, but they were not able to access the property because you have to call to get rung in, and they weren't able to get in.
2: Man,
1: there you go.
2: Big white GMs, you can't trust them, man.
1: Or little ones.
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1: It's the letters.
2: Filling in for the Dan Patrick Show here. Coming up next, it's another edition of In Case You Missed It. 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
1: Team USA heads to the knockout round this week, coming off a 3-2 loss to Turkey in the final group stage match. Sebastian Berhalter with a U.S. highlight early in the second half.
2: Follow-up shot is a goal! Sebastian Berhalter! Who ties the game?
1: Despite that loss, the Americans still have championship hopes. 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
1: Team USA heads to the knockout round this week, coming off a 3-2 loss to Turkey in the final group stage match. Sebastian Berhalter with a U.S. highlight early in the second half.
2: Follow-up shot is a goal! Sebastian Berhalter! Who ties the game?
1: Despite that loss, the Americans still have championship hopes. They meet Bosnia-Herzegovina Wednesday night in the round of 32.
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0: It's the Dan Patrick Show here on Fox Sports Radio. LeVar Arrington, Brady Quinn, Jonas Knox, in for Dan and the guys. Coming up top of next hour, a little over 10 minutes from now, somebody is in agreement on a major story in the world of football. We'll get into that for you right here on FSR. But right now, it's time for a little something we do on our show called this.
1: Sometimes you can't get to everything in the world of sports or entertainment.
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0: Now, this show has an interesting history, especially when filling in for the Dan Patrick Show, when it comes to the topic of O.J. Simpson. We were on the air when the news came out that O.J. had passed away, in for the Dan Patrick Show. And I know LeVar is pretty broken up about it. And we
3: up top, O.J.
0: We continue.
3: Wait, too soon? My bad.
4: I mean, my bad. I don't know if it's good to up top a guy might have murdered someone. Two people.
0: But O.J.'s former team, the Buffalo Bills, have made the decision that he will not be honored at their brand new Highmark Stadium. Quote, we have made an organizational decision that he is not a fit to display inside our new stadium and family circle, according to the Bills president of business operations. Just a stunning turn of events. I thought for sure that he would have been one of the first people featured there at the Bills new stadium. So,
4: well, this is interesting. So real quick, does that mean, do you think SC will ever take down his jersey there in the Los Angeles Memorial Coliseum?
0: Oh, no. Come on.
4: That'll stay up.
0: Yeah, you got to keep that up there.
4: All right.
0: You know, for all those, when Notre Dame comes to town in 2038, when they renew the rivalry between Notre Dame and SC. So you got to keep that.
4: Well, I don't think that has anything to do with anything, but it's interesting that, like, you built a new stadium. It's like, yeah, maybe we'll just, do some house redecorating how we're going to handle some of this stuff.
0: Bills fans are also not happy about the pricing of trying to get in to go see a game there. Some fans have been complaining about the ticket prices, and the numbers being thrown out there are $600 for the cheapest seat for the debut of the Bills Lions when they open it up in the regular season.
3: Cheapest seat.
4: I mean, so they rolled this out after the fact. So even though they have to take out a second mortgage to pay for this, season tickets, at least they're not going to have OJ's number up there.
0: Yeah.
4: Yeah. All right.
0: I mean, you got to get your priorities straight. They're also not going to have any Super Bowl banners up there either.
3: Huh?
0: I've seen.
3: Dang.
0: So they're not going to be hanging any of those up.
3: You mean appearances
0: soon.
3: Is what you're trying to say? Super Bowl
0: just
3: appearances.
0: Like actual banners, like
3: that
0: just,
3: we were in that we won. This Super Bowl.
0: Yeah, that we won one. Yeah, so those will not be featured as well too. So no OJ,
3: no Super Bowl
0: banners,
3: no ring displays.
0: But for $600, you can sit way up top, and you can take in a Bills game this upcoming year to start off the season. So yeah, it's unfortunate, but so for anybody that was hoping to go see OJ honored at the new Bills Stadium,
3: you gotta go to Canton.
0: Tough balls. Hour two of the Dan Patrick Show.
3: Or Brentwood.
0: Next year on FSR.
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5: But we're awake and sound and bright-eyed and bushy-tailed now doing this show.
4: I mean, yeah.
5: I mean, more awake than what you could even imagine.
4: Yeah.
5: Brain is awake, too.
4: I mean...
5: Body isn't just awake. The brain is awake as
4: well. Yeah, it's amazing how that works. But, that being said, here we go. And tell me if you've heard this before. Somebody has told Brendan Sorsby no.
5: Oh, no.
4: They have told him no. That is not going to be the case. And that somebody is the wonderful people of the CFL who have come out and said...
5: We don't want him either.
4: Upholding the integrity of the league and ensuring fair competition are paramount to the CFL. The allegations involving Brendan Sorsby are serious and concerning. At this time, the CFL will not register a contract for him, and no team will be permitted to add him to its negotiation list, in a statement they gave to the USA Today. I don't recall Brendan Sorsby or anybody on Brendan Sorsby's camp saying that the CFL would be their next option, but the CFL has stepped up to let everybody know, not happening here. So another door closes for Brendan Sorsby. And at this point, what do? You just follow the Hunter Deckers route and you go play for the Houston Gamblers just because it makes so much sense from a name standpoint. Like, what do? Or do you just wait till 2027 and just try and be a part of that loaded draft class?
6: He's probably going to have to wait. I mean, that's where everything seems like it's going. I mean, unless you find, you want to go play in some sort of arena league or something, or, maybe you can try to find a league that will take you overseas. But there's a lot of risk there, injury risk, and really what's the point? Is that going to help you improve your draft stock? Probably not. So he's most likely going to have to sit out this year, wait till next year's draft, which there'll be some concern there about how he would, then get back into football, the rust factor, all those things. More so than that, though, I think this was just more of a statement by the NFL and essentially looking at what's happening in the world of college sports and putting their foot down. Because they most likely are going to be handled much different given the protections that they have from the antitrust as compared to the NCAA that's got anything but those protections. And you knew the CFL would probably follow suit. And I don't think the UFL will be a path for him. I could be wrong. But at this point, it looks like the 2027 NFL draft class is what he's going to be a part of. And so now you've got his film, what he's done thus far, compared to versus what's going to happen this upcoming season for a lot of the top guys. And I've talked about this class very glowingly. This will be one of those big classes in regards to the number of first round picks. I think there'll be 5, maybe 6 that are going to be taken in the first round. So how does Brendan Sorsby make a case for himself being a first round pick? I personally thought if he ever had the chance to make a case for himself, this past year's draft class would have been that. Because he would have been viewed somewhere after Fernando Mendoza. He had more experience than Ty Simpson. He had, again, a nice, layer or mount of throws in comparison to the two. And I think he would have been viewed somewhere in that category. Does he go first round or not? I have no idea. But now because of these allegations, I'm sure there's some NFL teams that are very intrigued by him. but also want to see what he does between now and then to rehabilitate himself. So that's not an issue. And also how the NFL is going to handle him. You know, you talked about the Hunter Decker situation. There's other players who there was some concern about their immediate entry into the NFL and playing. Granted, had other issues off the field. But in this case, this is the integrity of the game. You know, they can't afford to have a guy that's already been caught doing this come to their league and get caught again. What was it? Fool me once, you know, shame on you. Fool me twice, shame on me.
5: Yeah.
6: I mean, that would essentially both the NFL would be doing in this case. So I think them kind of slow rolling this, not having a supplemental draft and having him the opportunity to potentially play this fall probably was the best thing for him as a person moving forward, but also for the league moving forward.
5: I look at it like this. If Sorsby was a guy that was rated right behind Mendoza, then he's a first-round grade draft pick prospect. Like, there's no way of getting around that. So let's establish the fact that, okay, this is a first-round talent. If he's a first-round talent, there has to be a real level of interest if he grades out that high, whether it's this past draft or it's next year's draft. So what outweighs, what out-trumps talent? A gambling scandal. That's going to outrank and outweigh the talent situation. They're distancing themselves from any type of scandal connected to any type of mishandling, any type of, you know, besmirching their name by giving themselves time away from it. Brendan Sorsby is not only getting denied entry into the NFL, he's getting denied entry into the CFL. And to me, it's like, okay, let's give this thing a year. Let's see if what he's saying, his rehabilitation, that was what, like a week before he needed to report back. What was it, like a week of rehabilitation? All right. But let's see if he can show that he has changed. This amount of time gives you time to get away from the freshness of what this situation has created. And it gives us time to see if he is indeed a degenerate gambler that we cannot take a chance on, or if he can straighten up his life within this year. A year now is not that horrible of a deal. It's not a career killer per se. Injuries that hold people out for a year's time is pretty common anymore. So it's not that he's not going to be able to bounce back from what took place and athletically as a player be able to do it. I think it's all the other things that are on the table in terms of can we move forward with this guy as an employee without him, you know, touching on the things that have put him in the position that he's in right now. And they do have to play this one really, really, like, they got to play it well. Don't mess this one up. And I would rather not deal with Swords, be honestly, just me. I would rather not take any chances. If I feel like it's that radioactive where he could potentially jack us up, that's not something you can control. You can't control that with him. So I think it's a risky deal even after this year him having to sit out of all the major leagues.
4: All right, so he's not allowed to play college football. He's not allowed to play in the NFL. He's not allowed to play in the CFL. That means he can gamble, right? I mean, if he's not involved with any of this stuff, I'm just saying he's got a year to kill.
5: If he places one bet on any college football games,
4: He just not affiliated with college football anymore.
5: He will never play again. Why are you trying to seal that man's fate?
4: I'm just saying, the guy's got a passion. And if you've got a passion, go forward with it. At this point, you can't play football right now for the time being. So go disappear. Like, go to don't they have some sports book in the Bahamas? Go hang out there for a little while. Get a tan. He's still got some of that NIL money left. And go bet on the remainder of the World Cup. Get after it. Go live your life a little bit here. They're shutting you out of everywhere. I do like the CFL also taking the approach of, hey, man, we're all about the integrity of the league. Lawrence Phillips play there, okay? Like, let's calm down on the integrity of the league and all the other stuff that comes along with it.
5: Different time.
4: I think the CFL should have let him play.
5: It's a different time.
4: It would be the most watched CFL games all year when Brendan Sorsby plays. They missed an opportunity. I believe that.
6: Why would it be the most watched?
4: Because people want to see the guy play. Now he's got a name. Like, more people know him now than they did.
6: Who wants to see him play? Like there hasn't been, like, a big, like, clamoring for to see him play.
4: Okay.
6: It's more about what he did, how ridiculous it is.
4: Okay, but
6: You might get a pop to watch him play the first game, but that would be the extent of it.
4: And it's more than a pop that they would get any other time.
5: Dang.
6: Well, like, that's not true.
4: Yeah, why not?
6: Look, you keep conflating the two things. No one's questioning, like, what he did off the field in comparison to other players in the past. Like, that's what's gotten mixed up in this entire conversation about the punishment for Brendan Sorsby. Like, we understand that there's been other players in professional leagues that have legitimately have done some heinous things, had criminal activity. The terrible truth to that, though, is that doesn't impact the integrity of the game in respect to the money, the outcome, etc. When you start bringing on a guy who has bet on his own team and doing so, not even bet like for them to win necessarily, but like bet the under on passing yards on a guy who's playing ahead of him, that makes you think that it's manipulating the markets. He's letting stuff out there that maybe some people don't know. Maybe it's just a grudge. It doesn't matter either way. It just goes to show you it's taking away from the integrity of what that looks like. And if he's willing to do it, then would he be willing to do it when he's playing? So as much as we want to have fun with it, there is a serious conversation to be had about it. And I understand, like, we're not talking about a more serious offense, but it is definitely more serious in the sense of how it impacts the game.
5: Can't get around that. You just can't get around that. And for what it's worth, we just were talking about Brandon Ayuk devaluing himself and taking away any type of leverage he would have in negotiating. And he's a top 10 receiver in the league right now. I maybe it's debatable, but I would say he lands on the top 10's list of receivers in the league.
4: Ayuk right now?
5: Yes.
4: Coming off the injury and everything?
5: Today, top 10. So if I'm looking at someone as gifted and as talented and has proven it at the league level, and you're looking at this like, oh man, the value of this guy is plummeting through the floor, then why would we look at Brendan Sorsby, who is jacking up the narrative and the integrity of how things are done potentially with his actions? Why would we treat you any differently? If not worse. So now the kid has no leverage. He has no accolades that could help him remove this stain. He's a scarlet letter player. You won't be able to remove that. Like that, you're gonna have a G. You know, she had what? She had an A on her. His scarlet letter is a G. Gambler. Like, you're gonna have it on you. The minute they see you, boom, gambler just walked into the room. And while you may be able to identify the other G's in the locker room, and you see them sitting around, they didn't get caught. You did.
4: Yeah, I mean, look, you know, the guy had, you know, wanted to scratch the itch, whether it was the Nathan's hot dog eating contest, Turkish basketball, Romanian soccer, the UFC, tennis. Like to get after it a little bit. And now apparently he's going to have a whole year off to not be a part of anything. I just wonder, like, what, like, how do you, are you just, what are you doing to get ready for next year? Are you just, like, what, throwing routes each day? Like, how, like, what is he going to do for a year to try and get ready for this? Do you hire coaches to try and get you set up for the draft? Like, what's, and then what happens next year he gets to the draft? Like, how far is he going to slip and fall in that draft with a loaded quarterback class? It just feels like he's up against it.
6: If an agent signed him, knowing all of this, they're obviously willing to be able to, you know, help him out through this process with his training, with, you know, setting him up to be able to keep preparing him for the draft. So he will have a private quarterback coach. That those things happen for all the players, even after the guys who are playing this season are done. If they don't have a quarterback coach, they will have one assigned to them. If they do, maybe that guy flies out to wherever they're training at. There's a bunch of different training facilities that you typically go to just to eliminate distractions. I mean, that's ultimately what it comes down to. You know, you want to be in a place where you're eating right, you're training, you're turning into a track athlete in some ways, and then working on, you know, your craft, your game, and then working with a quarterback coach who's able to teach you stuff about the NFL game. So when you go into those meeting rooms and you're tested, you know a little bit about NFL offenses if you're not running an NFL offense. And you can watch tape and dissect and understand what they're trying to get out of you and trying to accomplish, and then prepare you for a lot of those interviews. So he should have a leg up on every single other player in next year's draft in regards to the preparation that he'll have for all those meetings, for every test that's going to be thrown his way before the draft.
5: I don't like it. Don't be too good at anything. Just be normal.
6: My question is, does he get invited to the combine?
5: It's a great question.
4: Ooh, let me see if there's any casinos in the area.
5: It's a great question. Don't they have to, like, formally, like, reinstate him, like, give him the opportunity to be reinstated or be eligible to be, like, onboarded as a potential? Like, because I was asked the question, can he – what's holding the league back? What's holding a team back from taking him as an off-the-street, a street free agent? And I said, well, he has to be there has to be official paperwork. That's I brought your name up, Q, in terms of knowing, you know, what that process would be. But if the league doesn't submit the paperwork for approval and you're approved to be an employee of the National Football League, they can't pick you up. Now, a free agent, a street free agent that has 10-year time or was drafted or whatever, you went undrafted for one reason or another, you still have to have papers submitted in order to be eligible to be picked up as a free agent, correct? You can't just, oh, this guy over here, we want him, we're taking him off the street. There still has to be an onboarding process in terms of making him a hireable employee to a franchise.
6: Yeah, the quick answer is no. He can't. No player can be signed with an NFL team without first being available to be drafted with the NFL, not granting his application. That's what you know, takes away from that. So obviously granting his application for the supplemental draft. You know, they didn't say that for the 2027 draft, so he will be eligible for that, but that's the period of time in which he has to wait. So that's why he can't play in 2026. He would have to move all the way past that.
5: Mm-hmm.
4: By the way, Harrah's Hoosier Park Casino is, I'm looking at 48 minutes away from Lucas Oil Stadium. So, you know, if he's got time to kill the combine next year, I'm just letting him know right here. A 45 and change mile-wise on the I-69 South. So
5: the best thing he can do is what Michael Vick did when he got in trouble for what he did. Take this time and show that you have the ability to do something other than what you have shown already, which is be selfish. You've given a message to everybody. I'm selfish. I put myself first in everything that I do, and that includes my teammates, that includes my school, my family, everything. When you're in these moments, take the opportunity to give back to others. So join a nonprofit group out there that helps people that have gambling addiction. Helps have something that's directly connected to you. Didn't Mike Vick start working with the you know, different organizations that fought against animal cruelty and different things like that?
4: I'm not sure.
5: I'm pretty certain he did. He did a lot of things that were driven by giving back, community service, that were directly, like, meet the challenge head on. That shows a level of understanding. It shows a level of maturity. It gives you a voice. It gives you a platform to be able to take the ideas and the thoughts and the lessons that you've learned and say, you know what? I did make a horrible mistake. And maybe I didn't realize how painful and how hurtful my decisions were for people outside of myself. And now here's where I'm at. I'm trying to make amends for the things that I've done by helping others to be more aware of it so they don't, you know, face the same you know, end or demise that I face and what I got going on. It's the biggest. America loves a redemption story. And if he puts his mind to it, if there's somebody that can help him put together what that strategy looks like and he executes it well, he could have an he could have an opportunity to come through this and be better for it on the other side of it. But just like you have Brandon Ayuk putting things out there that are harming him more and more and more and devaluing him more and more and more, he actually could be putting things out there that builds his brand, that builds his value. And in this situation, Brendan Sorsby could be doing the same exact thing. That's what I, if I were him and I was advising him, that's what I would tell him to do, is get involved with an organization that actually gives back and helps the people that are dealing with what it is that ultimately has costed you right now.
4: Hopefully you'll end up with better teammates than me, I'll tell you that.
5: Dang.
4: That's just.
5: What's that mean?
4: I mean, I'm sitting here doing my research and I pull up Harrah's Hoosier Park Casino Racetrack, and you guys are just going to dismiss that and not even talk about the fact that I did the deep dive to find out how many miles it was from Lucas Oil Stadium where the combine is.
5: I did see that.
6: Yeah, you know why? Because Live Bet Jesus had a golden opportunity.
4: Oh, come on, man.
6: In the first segment, and I'm holding it against you.
4: Okay.
6: I mean, you're the one with the direct connection. You couldn't get him to show up, and that's unfortunate.
4: Okay, so.
5: There's something very real about what you just said.
4: So I've got to deal with this attitude the entire show because Live Bet Jesus didn't show up like the Nordics did for 15 minutes of golf early on.
5: That'll be
4: the
5: opening segment.
4: $10 for what?
5: It's passive aggressive. You're being passive aggressive.
4: Can you explain? Can you explain the fine system for the Dan Patrick Show audience?
5: Yeah, so when you're glazing somebody, when you're overly glazing somebody, or when Patty's overly glazing somebody, or me, or being scared of me, y'all get fined. When you're passive aggressive, that's a fine. You were just passive aggressive just now. The only problem that we run into is that Brady is the self-appointed anointed judge of our fine system, and he lets you up top boys, he lets you off all the time.
4: Your Honor,
5: that's what
4: Your Honor, he brought race into it.
6: First off, that's a stone cold lie. LeVar, you only have $50 in fines so far this year. Jonas has $90, or converts to 1,586 pesos.
2: Jonas is getting fine.
6: And then actually,
5: how many
6: Patty,
5: pesos?
6: 1,586.
4: Hey, you know how many rosary beads we got to sell for that much money?
6: Patty actually is the leader in the clubhouse. He's got $100 worth of fines.
4: Dang.
6: And that's one of the reasons why he's been so quiet on today's show.
7: I ain't trying to get another one, man.
6: Yep, I hear you. Just don't do your Drewski impression. I think we're all going to be okay.
5: Hey, did y'all see the new Drewski deal that he dropped?
4: No, I like stuff that's funny.
5: He's a funny dude, bro. He's way funnier than you.
4: I was going to get fined right there.
5: He just dropped. That was passive. That just wasn't aggressive. He just dropped a video on them doing a movie with Joe, like Joe Jackson.
4: Oh,
5: and he does the sizzle reel at Joe Jackson. Y'all got to see it. I just saw it this morning. I was crying laughing when I was watching it. He really looked like Joe Jackson, man. Like, he's got a way of being able, as much as he looks different than everybody else, how does he find a way to look like the people that he be imitating in these skits? It's crazy.
4: Yeah.
5: I mean, if you could imitate a little white woman and you're as big as Drewski is and you look like Drewski, you are one talented mofo, bro.
4: Hey, Your Honor, I just would like to point out for the record, LeVar did reference up top, so he did bring race and his accusations against you not being a fair and balanced judge. Just saying, if you wanted to
5: up
4: do
5: top
4: anything
5: boys.
4: About that.
5: The up top boys.
4: If you wanted to do anything about that.
6: I'm not one who's, you know, past being criticized. You know, LeVar will have his time when he gets fined.
5: Thank you.
6: Although this show, we have not taken a trip down memory lane. For
5: I did. I actually did. Y'all missed it when we were talking about like people showing up to your door, but I kind of rushed it in. I didn't use names.
6: That's not finable.
5: Okay,
6: because
5: good.
6: It was in the context of what we were talking about.
5: Perfect.
6: And I invited it by asking the question.
5: Did,
6: so
5: you did.
6: You didn't bring it up. You actually were quite concise with your story.
5: Nice.
6: And it was on topic. It wasn't like we took a complete right turn and went down memory lane. And somehow there was also the combination of the memory lane fine as well as the self-suck. So
5: I will say in memory lane and self-suck, there was a conversation that was being had in memory lane with Jonas Knox, and I'm actually looking for the profile as we speak.
8: Hey, hey Brady, he's back.
5: He's not. He's not. But he's it's back, memory man. Lane,
8: I'm
5: though.
8: You. I'm hey, telling
6: man,
8: you.
6: You can only keep a good man down for so long, you know?
5: You guys are blurring lines.
6: He may have been
5: here.
6: Down, oh, yeah. But he's not out.
4: No, all those gazelles thought it was safe to run around.
6: That's
4: not
6: right.
4: Anymore.
5: Yeah, no, I don't think
4: the
5: so.
4: The big bad wolf is back.
6: Not in the Serengeti, baby.
5: I don't think so.
4: You ain't ready for the Getty.
6: I'm really going to do this.
5: You know, I'll never talk to you guys ever again.
4: Damn.
5: Yep. All right.
4: Well, I know this.
5: This story is an amazing story, though. I mean, I wish I could tell it.
4: Toilet paper is a foul. Brown card issued. Dry TP smears and leaves extra men on the field.
6: What?
4: But dude wipes are XL, wet, and built to close out the game properly.
6: All right.
4: Send a free 10-pack to a TP user you know at dudewipes.com/browncard.
5: That sounds horrible.
4: Coming up next.
5: They drove their point home, though.
4: Yeah, they did.
5: Get them dude wipes. Yeah. I got plenty.
4: Wipe yourself.
5: Don't leave no players behind.
4: Coming up next.
5: Golly.
4: We are going to get the very latest on a report. Apparently, you know, two arch rivals could be joining forces. That'll be yours right here on Fox Sports Radio. But tires matter. They're the only part of your vehicle that touches the road, and they're responsible for everything: acceleration, braking,

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7: 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Accident this morning shutting down the 77 South ramp to 82 East in the Brecksville, Broadview Heights area. So use caution here. There's still some slow traffic on 77 North, right at East 30th through that construction zone. Construction set to begin tonight at 9 p.m. That'll block off the 90 East ramp to East 9th. Right now it's open. Doug Adams from the Total Traffic Center.
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9: The heat starts to crank up here in Northeast Ohio today. Temperatures will get into the upper 80s to near 90. We'll have sunshine with high clouds tonight. Not much relief. That humidity starts to rise as well. We'll be in the upper 70s tonight with partly cloudy skies and then dangerously hot tomorrow. Mid to upper 90s for highs, feeling more like 105 to 110. We'll have lots of sunshine around. From the 3 News Weather Center, I'm Senior Meteorologist Matt Wentz.
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0: It's the Dan Patrick Show here on Fox Sports Radio. LeVar Arrington, Brady Quinn, Jonas Knox with you. We are Two Pros and a Cup of Joe. You can watch us on YouTube, by the way, at Two Pros FSR. That's at Two Pros FSR. You can hang out with us here as we fill in for Dan and crew on this Monday morning edition here of the show. We are going to have coming up here in about 12 minutes from now something we do on our show called the FSR IR. It's where we come back after a long weekend, report any issues, injuries, ailments, stories, tales to tell from the crew here. So that's coming up here again a little over 12 minutes from now. All right, so who's into some more NBA rumors? All right, here we go. We are off and running. This is what the league does, and they do it as well as anybody. Kevin O'Connor of Yahoo is the latest to get involved in the LeBron future and questions surrounding what's going to happen with King James. According to Kevin O'Connor, the Golden State Warriors are attempting to trade for Anthony Davis of the Wizards and then sign LeBron James. According to multiple league sources, a trade for Davis would have to include Jimmy Butler, who is on an expiring $57 million contract while recovering from a torn ACL. The Warriors would also have to include some draft capital. They have two future firsts and four first-round swaps to work with in any deal. Sources say the Warriors hope adding Davis would help lure LeBron from Los Angeles to the Bay Area once free agency officially opens Tuesday. The pitch would be simple. Reunite with AD, team up with Steph Curry and Draymond Green, play for Steve Kerr, and chase one more championship with a roster of legends. So that is the report from Kevin O'Connor, which basically it sounds like this is what LeBron wanted in Los Angeles, but with a shooter. And so that pretty much solves that problem if that's what he was looking for, and the potential of LeBron going to play with Steph Curry in Golden State with Anthony Davis coming along for the ride.
1: Is anyone going to be excited for this if this happens?
0: Not really. No.
2: I think
0: really.
2: Somebody somewhere will be excited.
1: you're not wrong. Yeah. I guess I bring this up because so I was watching an old highlight. It was one of the only scrimmages that the USA basketball team actually had that they televised. And it was one where, you know, Kobe was still alive. Kobe was on, I believe it was the blue team. And I think LeBron was on like the white team. And one of the things about the game itself was like those two were kind of pitted against each other. It was rather obvious. You know, they were going to take those opportunities. And that's what everyone wanted to see. They wanted to see Kobe versus LeBron. And when it came down to the end, they actually switched off LeBron guarding Kobe because Kobe could kind of figure him out and started hitting a bunch of shots. So Tayshaun Prince ended up covering the end and he hit a shot over Tayshaun to ultimately, you know, win the scrimmage that was televised. But it got me thinking how that was like probably what 15 years ago, 20 years ago. The NBA is such a different game with the manner in which the stars want to play with one another. Like, I personally, I thought that, like, clip I showed my kids we were watching together, it was cool. But I also don't want to necessarily watch just an NBA All-Star game with one team that's got superior talent compared to everyone else. And you guys might say, well, hey, these guys are kind of getting long in the tooth and they're older in age, so it's not quite that. But I still look at it and just say, so what is this now, a big four? They get Anthony Davis, LeBron, Steph Curry, and Draymond? I mean, it doesn't feel overly compelling for a league if you're able to stack a roster with that.
0: And it also seems like it's LeBron's indictment of the Lakers that, hey, listen, you didn't need to trade away Anthony Davis. You just needed to get me another shooter. And we could have done something. And so if he goes to Golden State and then it doesn't work, then it's just, it feels like he's going down the same well that's worked for him in the past and just hoping it's going to work now, not maybe recognizing, yeah, we're like 10, 15 years past that point as far as super teams and everything that comes along with it.
2: Well, I'll take this one from my boy Cuffs the Legend, who is our NBA insider.
0: What up, Cuffs?
2: Resident insider for Up On Game. And he actually has a direct line to LeBron. Don't be surprised if LeBron ends up back in South Beach. And we're talking about what that would look like if you have that that assortment of talent in Golden State, you know, with Steph and with Draymond. And
1: so is he just chasing rings at this point then?
2: Oh, absolutely.
1: Okay.
2: Absolutely. What else are you chasing? There's two reasons to stay in. To chase rings and to play with your son. That's it. Both of them.
1: What's interesting then about both those destinations, though, is those are front offices to me that don't bring in LeBron and say, okay, you handle the, you know, construction of our roster. Like, we're going to pass everything by you. You know, Miami's an organization that you can ask anyone who's played there, anyone who's been a part of the, you know, Pat Riley, Eric Spoelstra, you know, they practice hard. And they don't care what you think. They don't care what you've done before you've got there, et cetera. Like, they're going to make you, you know, do it their way. And they're going to build the roster how they see fit. So that's not an organization where he's going to be able to have the back channeling to bring in different players and so forth. I mean, it's, which is some of the frustration, I think, for Lakers fans is that's what he's been doing. I mean, ultimately, he's been kind of running that organization. And I don't think you can do that at Golden State either. So that's what's interesting is at the end of his career, is he willing to say, I'm good, you guys take the wheel, let me just play. Let me focus on playing, and I'd love if we can make this a package deal. Maybe Bronny comes with me. Maybe plays against them. I don't know. But I'm just saying, those two destinations specifically, those are ones that I think you can manipulate behind the scenes.
2: I would just say there's a familiarity with Pat Riley and his leadership style, Eric Spoelstra and his leadership style. I think LeBron James would be able to integrate and get into there fairly seamlessly. Now, Golden State, I don't know. I don't know enough about their organization and their front office to know what that dynamic would look like. Clearly, you know, Kerr was on the line in terms of having job security. Steph Curry is the greatest player to ever play for Golden State, so there's that. There is no type of player, and then Draymond is the enforcer, but I think that they would both be very, very on par with LeBron being there. I just think that I don't think that LeBron James moves the needle that much for Golden State. I think he would be a more impactful player if he was on a team that had guys that could actually still get it done. That's no shot at Golden State. I think Steph Curry can still be a great player and a productive player. I feel like what Draymond brings to the table, he brings to the table, but they're still missing that Klay Thompson element. They have not been able to replace it. You're not going to replace it with a Kevin Durant type of player when he came there. That's not available. In fact, that type of player just went to the Miami Heat and Giannis. I think that you have Giannis, you have Bam, and then you got Bobby Portis, that swing man, that Dennis Rodman man, that utility, you know, here and now, you know, Draymond Green, so to speak. Miami would be, to me, because of what you just said, that leadership in the front office where LeBron isn't going to dominate or move the goalposts for the organization. I think that would be the biggest reason why it would work in Miami.
0: What happened to Cleveland? What happened to that? What happened to the old, we're going to go back home? What happened to, we'll give this a third try? What happened to that?
1: They weren't going to pay him? What do you want to be paid?
0: It's just like, There's all of these different teams that are out there that, and it's just like, you don't know if it's his side throwing stuff in the media and all that. I don't think there's that many teams that look at this and go, oh, we'll sign up for that. Like, I don't think he's got that many options. I really don't. I think maybe the Lakers, but I think they seem like they're kind of over it unless he wants to come in for super cheap. But there's Golden State. I've heard the Miami stuff. People have tried to throw out San Antonio. Like, if you're San Antonio, I mean, like, why go down that road? And to Brady's point on these established organizations, they're not going to they're not looking to bring somebody in on some sort of a half-ass deal where he gets to practice when he wants and kind of pull the strings. And he tried that in Miami one time when he tried to get Eric Spoelstra fired early on. Like, I don't know, man. I don't think he's got as many options as maybe some people think he does. But
2: I don't think there's many options at all. And with the idea of Jaylen Brown being available on that trade block as well, it just, you know, it's more nostalgic. He's still a good player. Again, he carried this team on his shoulders through one, you know, playoff series, this playoff run. But I just don't think that him as a multiplier, he's obviously not going to be a player you bring in, and he's going to be the final missing piece to your team. It's just, I just don't believe that that's where LeBron is at this point in his career.
0: By the way, we were brought to you by Panini America, the hottest rookies, biggest superstars, and all-time greats. 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
1: Team USA could not sweep group play with their 3-2 loss to Turkey Thursday night, a match Turkey sealed with a goal in the 98th minute. Turkey's tournament run ended with that win. The U.S. is on to the round of 32 Wednesday. The Americans facing Bosnia-Herzegovina in Santa Clara, California.
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1: Team USA could not sweep group play with their 3-2 loss to Turkey Thursday night, a match Turkey sealed with a goal in the 98th minute.
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1: 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The U.S. is on to the round of 32 Wednesday. The Americans facing Bosnia-Herzegovina in Santa Clara, California.
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6: It's the Dan Patrick Show here on Fox Sports Radio. LeVar Arrington, Brady Quinn, Jonas Knox with you in for Dan and the guys. Coming up top of next hour, a little over 10 minutes from now, the same old story for somebody in the world of sports. It's happening yet again. 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
6: All right. Speak. Who's got it?
18: My heel is sore.
19: Oh, no.
18: Yeah.
19: What's that from?
18: I think I got a G attack, man.
19: No.
18: I think the gout is trying to get to me.
19: The gout's trying to get you? I did see one photo that would lead me to think that there's some potential there for this weekend.
18: What did I send y'all? I don't even remember. There was a couple times I don't remember.
19: Your setup.
18: Hold on.
19: You had a good setup. I think it was on Sunday. I think it was yesterday.
18: It might have been. Let me see.
19: Where'd you go Saturday?
20: You went out to get a couple of throat burners.
18: Oh, yep. Bro, we got it in yesterday, and the day before.
20: Yeah.
18: Yeah, because I got to sleep before this show. So it was kind of. Oh yeah, we were watching soccer. Oh yeah, we were at Mama Said Yes. Check out Mama Said Yes in Redondo, man. When you see it from the outside,
20: she usually never does.
18: It's the name of the restaurant.
20: Oh, sorry.
18: Yeah, they're East Coast people too. So, I think from Jersey. But yeah, we definitely my boy Mike. Shouts out to my man Mike. We usually hang out and then we have just really, really big smokeouts. But we drink a lot too. And I had some Long Islands and I had some cervezas and it was a fun weekend, man. And the gout crept up on me. I woke up this morning and I went to go to the restroom and man, my heel is really sore. So y'all out there, you know, send out a good word for me. So I know it's self-inflicted. But, you know, that was my IR.
20: Oh, yeah.
18: Yeah.
20: I'm talking about.
18: Yep.
20: There you
18: go.
20: What about you,
19: Brady? Hey, Jonas, why do you never have an IR story?
20: I don't do anything.
18: Oh, that's very true.
20: There's nothing.
19: That's not true. You went to the carnival this weekend.
20: Oh, yeah. I mean, that's just domination. We didn't even need to be there that long. That's just domination. You go in there. I mean, pick a game and he came. I'll send the little Mijo over and we'll get it done. Yeah. Inflatable bats.
19: How does it feel that your son's already got a better arm than you?
20: Dang. Oh, I don't mind. Listen, I'll still claim it. And that's my retirement. Who needs 401k? I'll just gas him up. I'll get him ready to go to play. But yeah, listen, we're fine there. I mean, we got screwed on the little the water pistol game where you got to
18: blow up the balloon.
20: Yeah, we got totally screwed on that, completely jobbed. But nonetheless, it's fun to get out there and have a good time. That's the social life, man.
18: All right? Good.
20: That's how we operate. Good. What about you, Braden? You got anything?
18: Yeah, what, Brady?
19: I don't have much. Not much.
20: You didn't get smoked this weekend?
19: No, I did not.
20: Just torched. Why not?
19: That's not my life anymore, man. I'm dealing with bees. I'm dealing with all
18: bees
19: kinds
18: back.
19: Of other nature. Bees are back.
20: Oh,
19: man.
20: The bees are back. You got a beehive over there?
18: Yeah, the bees. Yeah,
19: they're trying to make one. I keep trying to deter them, but I'm going to have to get like a bee suit and smoke them out.
20: God, I hate bees.
18: Yeah, Brady's back.
20: Yeah.
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1: 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The Americans facing Bosnia-Herzegovina in Santa Clara, California.
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5: 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LeVar Arrington, Brady Quinn, Jonas Knox with you, sitting in for Dan and the guys. 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If you are listening on the podcast, we appreciate you doing so. And you can follow along and watch along on YouTube at Two Pros FSR. That's at Two Pros FSR on YouTube as we take you all the way up until the end of this hour, 9 a.m. Eastern time, or excuse me, noon Eastern time, 9 a.m. Pacific. By the way, before we get to this story about something that is now back, I got to just point this out. And I mentioned this to LeVar, I think, on Friday. But Brady, I don't know if you've noticed this or if anybody's noticed this. I think there's something that's making a comeback. Lung darts. I'm telling you, I see more and more people smoking cigs now, like all the time. And I really do think it's making a cut. I don't know what it is. It just, maybe it's because it's been gone for so long that you see two or three people and it stands out. But I'm telling you, man, more and more people are going the lung dart route when they're out and about.
6: I can't share in that same respect. I think there's actually been a lot of other nicotine options that I've seen. It feels like everyone's doing Zyns. Everyone's doing some sort of nicotine pouch. That's what I'd say is most prevalent. I've not seen an uptick in people smoking cigs.
5: Open your eyes, man. Just look around.
6: Yeah.
5: Look around, man.
3: Zyns are definitely prevalent out there, but
6: this is how I know Jonas doesn't go outside and do much. Because if he did, he would come to this conclusion, not whatever he's trying to make.
3: I will say there's this cigarette that's on the market. They don't call it a cigarette. They call it a Capri. And there are a lot of people that are like, throw up the air quotes. It's like a status. Like, I think cigarettes used to be a status deal too, back in the day, I believe. Yeah. But these Capris, like, it's like women of stature are smoking these Capris, and they don't consider them cigarettes. I don't know what they call them, but they look like cigarettes to me.
6: Here's the other thing I want to draw attention to. Jonas went to a carnival. Isn't that what you went to this past weekend?
3: And that was his sample size.
6: That's what he's looking at. Yeah.
5: Actually, I didn't see anybody. I did see somebody smoking at the carnival. But we went out to dinner. I saw one in the parking lot of a supermarket. And then went out to dinner. And there was like four people standing outside just darting it up. Right outside the restaurant.
3: You remember when people, chain smoked at the bar? Each other's cigarettes. Like, you passed the cigarette.
5: It's back. I'm telling you.
6: I always actually appreciate, and I don't think there's any airports that still have this. Maybe there's a few where they have like the smoking room.
3: Everybody be up in that. It's just cold as hell.
6: It looks like they're a hot box and a bunch of cigarettes. That's right. Great.
5: Right.
6: I'm like, yeah, you only need to smoke one because it's basically you smoke a pack after you sit in there for 20 minutes.
5: Yeah.
6: I was actually going to say they're probably World Cup fans. Like what you saw, since there's a lot of games happening out in L.A.
5: That's true.
6: You might have saw some Europeans out there for the World Cup.
5: Yeah, in Ireland, that was when we were out there for the Notre Dame Navy game. Yeah, there was a lot of people smoking.
6: It never went out of style over there.
3: Euros, they smoke.
5: Yeah.
3: People in Asia smoke too, boy. I mean, they smoke so much. When I went to Osaka, there were so many people smoking. It was so, it just smelled like smoke. Like you get in your room, did it smelled like smoke.
6: Did you go anywhere besides Osaka when you're in Japan?
3: No, but we had, I
6: thought you went to Okinawa.
3: Well, because I saw it on the movie and knew that it was close by. I did have Okinawa on my list of places to go visit. We just didn't, have enough time to go do it. That was all, you know.
6: Why do you say that like that?
3: Yeah. Like what?
6: I said Osaka.
3: I said Osaka.
5: Why can't you just say it like the way we say it?
3: What do you mean? I did say it the way you say
5: Okinawa.
3: Okinawa. Yeah, I said it exactly.
6: You're saying it a lot faster.
3: I said it exactly the way you guys said it. I don't know what you're looking for. Right. Osaka.
5: Well, let me be the first.
3: Okinawa.
5: I'm going to be the first to apologize to anybody listening in Osaka or Okinawa on the iHeartRadio app.
3: Yeah, for saying it incorrectly, because I'm the one that's saying it correctly.
5: And also, anybody that wants to have a SIG and not be judged, I tried to point out and defend you guys, and Brady just dismissed it. And
3: just go to Osaka.
5: Social life. That's, you know, rude, for starters. But while we can argue about the point that lung darts may or may not be back in style... You know what else is back in style? The Caitlin Clark discussion. Here we go again. Yeah. Jeez. Yeah. Tis the season. Oh, it's off and running. The way she's treated in the league, the way she's officiated. There's
3: Caitlin's life matters.
5: It's a real thing.
3: KLM. The new movement is underway. KLM.
5: Lots of C.
3: Dang. CLM. My bad.
5: That's all right.
3: I Who thought cares? Kate was like Caitlin was like a part of Kate, a derivative of Kate, Katie. But okay.
5: Yeah.
3: See, maybe we'll deal with a C.
5: Yeah.
3: Okay. My bad. Right.
6: We'll figure it out. So what now, Jonas? What is the uproar now about the WNBA? I have to be honest. I don't watch. I do see some of the social media accounts and some of the articles, but I don't really
3: beating
6: watch.
3: Beating her ass out there.
5: So they don't like, you know, the hard foul. She went down on the ground. It looked like, you know, the gal put her fist on her throat.
3: It looked like? Or was it like strategically positioned on her throat?
5: But see, here's where I look at this.
6: Hold on. Does she flop, though? Like, that's the other question to all this. Like, are they legitimate hard fouls or is she a flopper?
3: She is a facilitator for certain, but the getting lit up is definitely real. It's real. She's getting lit up.
5: I mean,
3: but she's not. It's not like she's like.
6: Did we talk about this, though? I mean, like, isn't that one of the things you do to a smaller player? Like, if you're trying to get in the head of an opponent, aren't you going to try to be more physical? Aren't you going to do something like a little bit dirty?
5: Yes. Well,
3: and she tries to get in their head, and she tries to get in their heads back, though. I think that that's not discussed as much, but she is trying. She tries to get, like, she's a trash talker. She tries to get into people's heads as well. And she has her way of going about doing things, but that does not, in this instance of what Jonas is bringing up,
6: it's become a race thing. Is that what it is now?
3: She's being targeted. I don't think that it's just black players that are jacking her ass up. It's white players too. I mean, I think it's a WNBA thing. It's a I'm not Caitlin Clark thing, to be honest. I don't know that it falls into the racial category. I think that might have came out by now if it was racially speaking. Now, Whitlock takes it down that lane.
5: What?
3: Whitlock will tell you. He'll let you know how he feels about it in that direction. But I just think that this is a girl that people are there. They don't feel like she should get the attention that she gets and be praised the way that she's praised.
6: That's ultimately what this comes down to is the WNBA has been in existence for a long time. And happened to find this rocket star, you know, this rocket ship of a, you know, talent and branding and everything from her days at Iowa playing, you know, basketball there now to the WNBA. And it's created so much more attention and focus. And I can understand why there's so many past great players who are, you know, frustrated by it, who are mostly jealous, if we're being honest about it. And people who feel like they've, you know, built this league up to a certain point before she got there. And they never got this attention. They never got those dues. I would just generally say this because we've talked about this in regards to the comparison between Caitlin Clark and Steph Curry. Like, she is essentially the female version of Steph Curry, where when Steph Curry came along, his game was relatable. You know, I remember loving to watch Vince Carter because he was a high-flying, best dunker, you know, basically made it impossible for anyone who went up against him in a dunk contest to have much of a shot to beat him. And it was must-see TV because he was doing things that no one else really could do. And then you pass along to a guy like Steph Curry, and he's a player that, well, yeah, no one's going to be able to shoot with the consistency that he does from the logo or from half court or from, you know, way outside the three-point line. And so him doing that is obviously like a goal. It's something that everyone tries to aspire to be. But one thing they can all try to be is that, because not everyone's going to be able to tall enough to dunk or have the hops to dunk and everything else. And then Caitlin Clark's kind of come along and been like that female version of that, right? And that's one of the things that I feel like, you know, maybe it's because she's not as skilled in some other departments, or she's not as big, as, you know, talented as some of the others. But the reality is no one watched women's basketball the same way they have now with Caitlin Clark, because she's doing stuff that we've never seen before. Show me the past history of WNBA players pulling up from the range to hit threes like she does. You can't find it. No one's doing that stuff. When she was doing it in college, like, that's what made it so attractive. That's what made it people go so crazy about it, because she was doing it on a consistent basis and was successful doing it. And so that's, to me, where it's like, all right, like, I can understand the hype around it. I can understand that, you know, the everything she's created. But I don't understand how the WNBA doesn't embrace this. And it feels like they ostracize her in a manner that forces her to have to, like, defend herself every time you hear a story or you look at what's happening out there. I mean, the officiating is the officiating. Look, the officiating isn't great regardless of any professional league. So as far as the physicality to the game and how that goes, that's on the officials. You know, they have to do a better job of being able to protect a lot of the players out there so things don't get out of hand. And if they are targeting her because she's a smaller player and they feel like this is the way you can get her head, this is the way you can force her to have a bad shooting night, that's scheme, that's tactics. That's just a reality of how things are going to go. And by the way, that's not just basketball, that's any sport. So I look at it and just say, like, it doesn't make any sense to me that you have this shooting star that comes into your league, and instead of embracing her, instead of getting behind it, you then kind of put her off out on an island where she almost has to be a villain to some, or it feels like that, as opposed to her being the hero to so many others that watch her. But maybe that's the point. Maybe it's the fact that because she's polarizing to some of their own players in the WNBA, that it, and maybe even polarizing to some of the fans out there, that allows us to create more attention. Because as good as the WNBA players have been in the past, it's never created this sort of discourse.
5: They just come across, the WNBA in general, just come across as such a nickel and dime, just like weak league, like poorly run. Like, it makes it hard for me to want to sit and keep up and pay attention. Sophie Cunningham seems to be the only one who's just sort of embraced sort of everything that comes along with Caitlin Clark and just been like, all right, I mean, my star is going to rise because of all this, like the finger pointing meme, all that stuff. It just, like, you got something there that you could build around, and instead you're trying to tear it down. And I do think that some of the outrage, the way she's treated, is a bit overblown. I mean, this is, you know, physical basketball, hard fouls, whatnot. But I also think that they have not done enough to build it up and promote it in a way to where people are going to be like, oh yeah, I want to pay attention. I want to follow along. I want to watch this. I want to see. I'm a casual, but get me interested. Instead, it's turned into racial discussions and all the other things that come along with it. I just think people are over it, man. I think just think they're tired of it.
3: I just don't think the talent level is high enough to not just make it about basketball. Like, if you could have just made it about basketball, that would be what they make it about. That's what the polarizing storylines would be, the headlines would be. This is clearly a reach to maintain some attention and some relevancy. She's not only driving the league as a figure that can shoot the ball the way that she does, but she's also driving the narrative and the league for attention in terms of how she's being treatment, her treatment of it. It's kind of funny that the biggest storyline is a young white woman being, for all intents and purposes, discriminated against in her field of work.
5: That's right.
3: Like, the irony.
5: Yeah.
3: It's just, it's interesting, but...
5: Now you know how Brady and I feel on this show.
3: Yeah. The up-top boys.
6: Up-top
3: shows. Yeah, up-top. Mm-hmm. Yeah, I just, you know, which we... I was about to say something real. I was about to say something real interesting.
6: We started off the show with a big white guy at the front door that was pretty scary.
3: Yeah.
5: By the way,
3: I'm gonna leave what I was about to say.
5: For anybody that's not familiar, when racial conversations come up, some people like to tiptoe around it. We're like, yeah, cannonball.
6: Yeah.
5: Jump on in.
3: Well, I mean, it's a real topic, right? I mean, it's one of the top topics that are out there is racial equality and harmonious ways of going about doing things. I mean, it exists, and there's probably some racial tones to this that are connected to this. And I mean, there's no getting around that. But again, it ultimately comes down to playing the games, getting through the games. You know, people point out what refs do and what they don't do, coaches included, all the time. You know, people point out what players do all the time. Caitlin Clark just happens to be the most polarizing figure that's ever been a part of the WNBA. And it's, I got to say, it's not because of how good she is. I know we keep throwing out there how good she is. If we were to say greatest basketball player in women's league of all time, she's not even probably in the top five of the greatest that you would ever say has played in the WNBA. And I think that's just reality. Maybe not even top 10. I mean, some would say Cheryl Swoops. Some people say Cheryl Miller is like the greatest basketball player of all time ever in the history of the game, period. There's the Lisa Leslies of the world. There's like Witherspoon. Like, there are some really, really amazing players. Sue Bird. I don't know how far you go with that one, but, you know, Taurasi.
5: Stacey Dales. About that?
3: I don't know how far you go with Stacey Dales. I'll just say, though, there have been some really, really, really deserving talent-wise players. I mean, most would probably say Cheryl Swoops was the Michael Jordan. Like, I hear the comparisons. Oh, she's like, Caitlin is like the Michael Jordan of the WNBA. No, she's not. She's just the first of her kind in the WNBA, which is she
6: what
3: can hoop. Well, whatever, that the way she shoots. Really, okay. I mean,
6: like, the way like she Steph shoots. Curry. I mean, that's what she is.
3: Yeah,
6: that's
3: more of a Steph Curry. More of a Steph Curry. Mm. The way she shoots. But I've heard comparisons to her to Michael Jordan. She's not comparable to Michael Jordan.
6: I know where Jonas is going with this, too. God.
3: Where are you going, Jonas? I gave you an easy layup. So it's an easy layup.
5: You know, it's 50-50, you know.
6: He goes,
5: I mean, the comp is, you know. We're half right.
6: Coin flip for you, Jonas?
5: Yeah, it's, you know.
6: Yeah.
5: Heads or tails. I
3: mean, she's a straight white woman. Let's call it what it is. I mean.
5: Okay, all right.
3: Boomer Esiason called it out for everybody to talk about. He made it very apparent and obvious that she's a straight white woman. She doesn't
6: fit the prototypical WNBA player.
3: If she liked women, they wouldn't be messing with her as much. I mean, we're just going to keep it all the way 100 from the hip. If we're going to keep it 100 from the hip, it's not racial. It's racial.
6: So is she the villain then?
3: She's white and she's straight.
5: Couldn't you wait 2 days? Jeez.
3: I'm sorry. Y'all wanted to force it out of me. There it is.
5: You got to be ashamed of yourself.
3: Boomer said it. She's white and she's straight. If she was white and she was a part of the LGBTQ...
6: There's an A and an I in there, and there's a plus sign at some point.
3: Okay. If she was a part of that community directly, they wouldn't mess with her as much. There wouldn't be as much beef.
5: Or they
3: at least that's what
5: more.
3: At least that
5: we're gonna
3: at least that's what it appears to be. That's what the narrative is surrounded by. You're not one of us.
5: What a league, man.
3: You could at least be one of us. You want to be like the biggest one out here and the biggest name. At least, but for what it's worth, I mean, the best player in the WNBA is straight. She is a straight black woman.
5: Right.
3: But I guess black qualifies her to be straight. She can be straight because she's black. She checks off at least one major box.
5: Like, you know your stuff, man.
3: Thank you. Thank you. She dates Bam out of Bayou, by the way. Like, okay.
6: Before we go to break, can I give you a quick update? By the way, Wimbledon has started, and the number one seed Sinner.
5: What?
6: I'm just letting you know.
5: Okay.
6: Little update. The number one seed Sinner is down right now in the first round match.
5: Yeah.
6: So.
5: Yannick Sinner.
6: Again, another opportunity for LBJ to come visit. Before the show is over.
5: See, but here's the thing. These matches started a while ago. Like, he could get in the mix coming up on Wednesday when we go back to our normal time slot. Like, I'm just, you know, there's going to be opportunities here.
6: Oh, man.
5: What do you
6: want? So disappointing.
5: What do you want from me? LeVar just broke down his Mount Rushmore of straight WNBA players. Like, I'm trying to give him a Mount Rushmore.
6: Yeah, he didn't get past two, I don't think.
3: What do you mean? I gave you names.
6: Well, yeah.
3: Oh. Well, I don't know how many of them are.
6: Right.
3: Okay, that's fair. I saw what you did there. I had to catch on to what you did, but I caught on to what you did. All right. Well, you're right. You're right about that. In fact, I don't know that any of them that I named are on that Caitlin Clark train.
6: And nor do you care.
3: I don't care. Because I don't care.
6: by the way.
3: I don't care, but since we're talking about it, this is Sports Talk Radio.
6: This is like a page of the NBA. This is a page of the NBA playbook. It's like you can't draw up interest in our game. We have to draw up interest in things outside of our game because the game's not compelling enough. Like that's as essentially
3: that's what it is.
5: Yes. Yes. Which
3: that's what it is.
5: Which if you're already at that point, then that seems like it's a problem. Like that we're not.
3: Why is that a problem? Well, it works.
5: Okay, but
3: if you got a formula that works, stay with the formula that works. Why are you going to try to break some fix something that isn't broken?
5: All right. So what are we going to do? Every June we're going to roll this back around. We're going to rough her up for a couple of games.
3: That's what's happening.
5: Okay. Like it's
3: and we're talking about it, Jonas.
5: But okay, so then next June, when we're filling in, just pencil this in. It'll save us time to do notes. Just pencil in whatever we said, and then we'll do it again next June, because apparently that's the WNBA playbook. Except this time, Sophie Cunningham will have a different gesture that'll turn into a meme, and we'll kind of go that direction again.
3: It was really good, though.
5: It's hilarious.
3: Everybody's using it.
6: It's going to be a great meme.
3: Everybody's using it. I wish I could use the meme. You know, I can't really use it. But I wish I could. It wouldn't work out the same way.
5: Do we have the Sophie Cunningham talking about... So this was her explaining what went behind the finger pointing that went viral over the weekend.
2: I did not see that happen. And none of our team saw it happen. Because I promise you, if we would have seen that happen, we would have had her back. Unfortunately, this type of shit happens every single game to her, and the league and the refs do absolutely nothing about it.
7: It's been a minute since you got fined on this podcast.
2: I have, but then like you see the videos of literally kneeing and cheap-shotting C in the throat. Like if she did that to any of our teammates, we'd be pissed. But they're definitely targeting her, and the league and the refs do nothing to protect her.
3: That is so wild hearing a white person talk like that, bro. Because it's like if you just switched it up and
5: Brady
3: made it
5: says that stuff every day.
3: I know.
6: What?
3: I'm desensitized to it.
5: Yeah.
3: Yeah, I get
5: Tell
3: it.
5: Me about it.
6: Yeah. What did I say every day?
3: Huh? I mean, I'm just saying.
5: Oh, come on.
3: You would not be victimized.
5: Brady, would you just stop? Jonas. You know you're white.
3: It really is Jonas, by the way. I just figured out.
6: I think I'm the one who recanted the story of me, you know, intimidating LeVar outside of his hotel room. A big white guy.
5: Big white guy.
6: That's baby, what made call, it relatable call the front for LeVar and Brandon Ayuk.
3: Call the front desk. We need security.
6: Yeah, it's a big white guy outside.
3: Big white guy outside the door knocking, saying, I'm going downstairs.
5: Circle the block.
6: By the way, if those
3: spin
6: situations,
3: the block till he leaves.
6: If those situations were reversed, like, come on now.
3: I mean, that's what we hear more often than not, though. Like, let's be clear.
5: You know what's, hey, Brady, you know what we were thinking about during the break, though? Brandon Ayuk talking about, you know, there's this big white man outside the house. Like, and then he was about ready to go. And I wonder if at some point during his rant, he remembered, wait a second. My teammate, who's also a wide receiver, got shot in broad daylight for a Rolex. So maybe they go down that road doesn't exactly work in San Francisco.
3: Or how about the house that he pulled up on is being paid for by him? How about that?
5: Yeah.
3: How about the car that you're spinning around the block in to avoid coming back home right now is money that came from a contract that he did with you? How about that? I mean,
6: go back to that, but that clip did make it sound like it's more of a beat between Brandon Ayuk and Kyle Shanahan.
3: It did. You know, it did.
6: You know, like, and like John Lynch is trying to squash it or make things right, and obviously Ayuk's done, so it is what it is.
3: That did get buried by the lead. There's a big white man at the door. It did get buried.
6: Yep. It was very distracting. Yep. I mean, I would think most people would be excited if John Lynch was at your front door.
5: Hell yeah. You
3: know? He's not that big, by the way. I mean, he's a safety.
6: I don't know. He's pretty big, man.
3: Not that big, bro.
6: Just to lay the lumber.
5: Yeah, but you know what he is?
3: He's white.
5: That's right.
3: That makes him big. His aura is big.
5: Round
6: now, let's go back and revisit. So how does it change things, Jonas, if it's Phil Mickelson who's at that door?
5: Oh, I mean, you know, then I mean.
3: He's showing up with them biceps.
5: If he's got somebody holding the phone, he can use both biceps. Yeah,
3: he'd be telling his wife to spin around the block for another reason.
5: Batter up.
3: With Phil Mickelson.
5: Honey, batter up.
6: Yeah, maybe it wasn't John Lynch. Maybe it was Phil Mickelson.
3: Just take her.
6: Yeah. Maybe that was what was intimidating.
5: This guy, yeah.
6: Phil Mickelson.
5: This guy looks just like Phil Mickelson.
3: Just take her.
5: He's walking around with part of a turnstile. 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The crown is yours. Speaking of which, somebody apparently was crowned...

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0: It's the Dan Patrick Show here on Fox Sports Radio. LeVar Arrington, Brady Quinn, Jonas Knox with you. Coming up a little over 12 minutes from now, we're going to try and get to the bottom of this in-show disagreement that is currently taking place here. There's been a lot of... I'm just hoping we can finish this show on a high note, because you guys have been just disgusting with some of your content choices and comments made here. It's been pretty disappointing. Yeah, just the way that you guys have...
1: come on, that's $10, man.
2: I'm telling you, at some point, Q, you got to drop the hammer on this guy, man. That's $10.
3: I mean, it doesn't really fall into the category of being a passive aggressive, because he's just completely making stuff up. So
0: I don't... Do you guys see what's happening? Do people hearing this see what's happening here?
2: Oh, my gosh. There's another, that's another one.
0: I haven't even said anything yet.
2: You've already started down the lane.
0: I'm not going to call names here. I'm not going to call names here. But
3: I know what's happening here.
0: What's that?
3: I know what's happening. Well, the Radio Formatics. I mean, Jonas has not put in some great teases. So he's starting off each segment trying to like point at you and me, LeVar. That's what's happening right
0: now. That's not what's happening here. And you don't have to question my Radio Formatics, but I do think something needs to be pointed out here, because I think everybody feels it and senses it. And
1: that you got
0: guys,
1: good Radio Formatics?
0: But they sense it. They hear it. They hear what's happening here. 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
1: That's an all-time low. It's a new low that you've established. You're going to actually wrap a passive-aggressive play towards me and Q rolled up into a live read. That is a new low, bro.
0: All right.
1: It's a new low. Well, you're going to just hide it in a live read, huh?
0: All right. I want to say...
1: I'm over you, bro.
0: I don't wanna say.
1: I'm over you. I'm over this.
0: Arch Manning... You know, he's got that famous last name, Archie.
1: He's got a famous first name, too.
0: Yes, yeah, he does. Yeah. He spoke with Noah Gross of KXAN about the expectations that were levied to Arch Manning going into last season as his first time starting at Texas, and it sounded like this.
4: I was kind of disappointed in a lot of people, the whole thing, they kind of crowned Arch before he ever played, and I just didn't think that was fair. It was a little tough start. Played a great team, and anyway, but I've never been more proud of anybody in my life is the way Arch battled through what he had to go through last year, and the way he played, you know, the last 8 or 9 games of the season.
0: What did he think was going to happen? Like, he's got the last name, and we talked about it last year. Yeah, it didn't make sense that he was the Heisman favorite going into the season, and he had, what, 2 starts his entire college career? And so, and who knows, I mean, was he even healthy, Arch Manning, last year during all the, you know, the struggles, especially early on? So I just think that comes with the territory, because his sons had to deal with it. Peyton Manning dealt with it. Eli Manning dealt with it. And now you're seeing what's happening with Arch Manning. I just think that comes with the last name.
1: There's a ton of credibility there. So when one of those Mannings speak out about it, I mean, is there anybody that's going, unless they just sounded crazy with outrageous claims connected to what they're saying, it's not only a family that is a powerful family, probably the most influential family outside of ownership groups in the National Football League realm, and probably in all of football, period, because of what they represent to the National Football Foundation and that whole deal in college. But they're very educated people, man. They're very highly educated, very knowledgeable, and super, super well respected within the entire football community. So when one of them speaks out, people are going to listen. When Big Arch speaks out, people are not only going to listen, but they're going to listen and they're going to respect it to a whole different degree and different capacity. So I think that you find yourself in a situation where you have to manage this situation, obviously, with care, because you don't want to alter your grandchild or your nephew's career trajectory in any way by damaging it by certain words or things that you may come out and say to the media. But for what it's worth, Archie Manning, the baby, the one that's in college right now, he has the ability and he has the talent and the skill to carve out his own story connected to all of this. So you take it for what it's worth at face value. But ultimately, it's going to be Archie Manning that gets out there and does the proving this year as to if he's that guy for the next level, as highly rated as people say he is.
3: Well, the only difference between last year before the season and this year is the fact that he's got a year under his belt. And he's the odds-on favorite, or tides for the odds-on favorite to win the Heisman. He is the leading favorite to be drafted number one overall. And this is looking eerily similar to what it was last year before the season. So all this can change, obviously, if you get out of the gates with a poor performance. I mean, they have to play Ohio State. They get him at home. But, I mean, that's... that's going to be another tough challenge. Regardless of what Ohio State lost to the draft, defensively speaking, they've reloaded and they've still got Matt Patricia, who's, one of those geniuses in regards to his defensive scheme. So it could change again, or it could be the same conversation we had last year out of the gates where people are questioning whether or not he's deserving of the Heisman, the first overall pick. So, look, Arch has to keep some blinders on. One game's not going to make his career or, determine whether or not he wins the Heisman or whether or not he goes number one overall. It'll be his entire story that he writes. And I'll be curious to see how the rest of the season goes. I thought Arch got a lot of blame for some of their issues offensively last year, especially to start the season. And they kind of started to find their groove halfway through. And so that's the hard part as a quarterback, is every year there's some subtle changes and differences. And I think last year they searched for a while to find someone who could replace what Matthew Golden was as their number one receiver. And this year, we'll see what that group looks like. But that's the tough part. It's a new year. There's going to be some chemistry that has to be developed once you get into the games. There's no preseason, right? You don't have joint practices. It's not like the NFL in that regard. You hit the ground running and they all count and they all matter. So I still think he's going to be one of those top guys we're talking about when it's all said and done. I just wish people could pump the brakes, but I understand it. He's got the Manning last name, and Jonas and LeVar, you've pointed out, like, that comes with the territory. And that can be good and bad, because also he gets the benefit of the doubt. Whether or not he's going to be as prepared as Peyton was coming in, or as athletic as Eli was coming into the NFL, like, that's what he's got behind him, is he's going to be prepared to take on an NFL offense, prepared to be the face of a franchise, which is a good thing. So as much as there's a lot that comes with it, there's still a lot that's good that comes with it too.
0: By the way, Texas, Ohio State, week two, currently a pick'em on DraftKings. All right, so we're looking at a pick'em. You got does Quinn's Wins have an early feeler on that game? Are you willing to?
3: Not at the moment.
0: You got the guts to look that far ahead?
3: I wouldn't make a prediction this early. No.
0: Okay. All right. That's fair. It is two pros and a cup of Joe here on Fox Sports Radio.
3: LBJ's not going to show up. Why do I have to make a pick?
0: Sitting in for
3: that loser to show up.
0: The Dan Patrick Show. Coming up next, we're going to get to the bottom of this. There's been some accusations, insults that have been thrown around here during the course of the show, and we're going to get it to the bottom of it as we close up shop here on this Monday morning, in for the Dan Patrick Show right here on FSR. 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

0: It's the Dan Patrick Show here on Fox Sports Radio. LeVar Arrington, Brady Quinn, Jonas Knox, sitting in for Dan and the guys. Now, we are going to be back in this time slot coming up tomorrow as well, too. So it'll be a Tuesday edition, a very special edition of the Dan Patrick Show.
1: Hey, we're matching.
0: Yeah. Oh, we are. We got, white hats. That's what I'm talking about.
1: Black hoodies. Like, you forgot to mention black hoodies. Why'd you stop at white hat?
0: Know. Yeah, I don't know. Just
1: you've been on some different stuff the whole entire show, bro. Like, you're showing your true colors, man.
0: I understand.
1: Pun intended. All right.
0: It's
1: weird, man.
0: Yeah, but this is what I'm talking about.
1: You got a white hat on, a black hoodie, too?
0: Yeah, you got a, how is your hat white, Brady?
2: It's white.
1: All right. Yeah. Okay, nice. Well, there you go.
0: All right.
1: Just stop there, up top.
0: Well,
2: there you go.
0: Then you're allowed here. Oh, there you go.
1: That's your free pass. Just
0: no,
1: rock a white hat.
0: Never mind. Hey, that's white.
1: Wait, hold on. That's a black hat.
0: I know you've never.
1: You're not welcome here.
0: I don't know if this is anywhere else.
1: Hats
0: but
1: over. Black hat's over there.
0: There used to be a thing out here to where you weren't allowed inside a bar if you had a white T-shirt on because they thought it was like gang. There was some sort of gang symbolism if you had a white T-shirt on. God forbid. So, but apparently hats. That flies around here, so you can get into this.
1: There's a lot of places you're not allowed to go in with a hat on.
0: Yeah.
1: Yeah, they will not let you wear a hat.
0: Yep.
1: Yeah.
0: Well, I know this.
1: Well, you know.
0: That we're going to be back tomorrow, but if you've missed any of today's show, you can check out the podcast. Just search Two Pros wherever you get your podcast. Right after the show, today's podcast will be posted. Be sure to follow it. Rate it 5 stars. 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Again, just search Two Pros wherever you get your podcast. You'll find today's full show and a best of version posted right after we get off the air.
1: This Chris Johnson stuff is sad, bro.
0: Oh, it's terrible.
1: I don't know if that's the direction you were going in, but I didn't want to get out of the show without mentioning it. Like, thoughts and prayers to him and his family, man. That's crazy, sad, unfortunate when you don't see somebody in the public eye for so long.
0: Yeah.
1: And then they pop up with something like this. And he just, I mean, he just doesn't. Man, it's this sad. It's upsetting, man.
0: Yeah. So Chris Johnson, the former running back, played for the Titans, played for the Cardinals. He announced on Good Morning America earlier, him and his wife did an interview, that he has been diagnosed with ALS. He's 39 years old, and it's progressed to the point to where he communicates through the computer.
1: Yeah, man. It's sad.
0: Yeah.
1: I mean, I remember when they announced it on Michael J. Fox, like what he was dealing with, and it was like before the effects, or Montel Williams. It was like before the, you got time to like prepare yourself for what they were going to go through and how they would look and appear when you see them. But man, I wasn't prepared to see Chris Johnson look like that, man.
2: I think Michael J. Fox has Parkinson's.
1: Yeah, I'm not saying it's the same thing. I'm just saying we got an opportunity to hear. He came out and told us what he was going to deal with before we started seeing it happen, you know.
2: Gotcha.
1: And that's, I feel like this is, we didn't get any time to like see him normal before what he announced has taken shape on what he looks like now. Like, he is all the way in. It's just, it's upsetting, man.
0: Yeah.
1: Anyway, just want to send positive thoughts and prayers out to him and his family. What a strong woman. To stand in and be in the fight with him. So I wish them all the luck in the world, man.
0: Yeah, it's terrible. Awful story. And also, you know, courageous for them to want to come out and talk now, try and get the word out and message out now. So we appreciate you guys having us here on the Dan Patrick Show. It's LeVar Arrington, Brady Quinn, Jonas Knox, Two Pros and a Cup of Joe, back here tomorrow on a Tuesday, right here on FSR.
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23: Play that back. Wait a minute. Cities matter to LeBron. 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
23: Okay, here we go. Boy, we got a show today. Anthony Robinson, Team USA stops by. NBA free agency in a World Cup game starting Wednesday. Colin right, Colin wrong. Certainly been a lot of right with the United States men's national team. I came in, first time in my life, not even cautiously optimistic. I was very optimistic. And I look at the knockout stage. Bosnia and Herzegovina next. Not much of an offensive attack. They'll foul you, though. Belgium after that. They've kind of aged out. Not as dynamic. Spain, talented, but their best player is 18. I like our chances. I know we've only won one knockout stage game ever. I think we win two over the next 7 days. Why? Why the jump? Well, there's a lot of political upheaval, economic dysfunction, sports dysfunction in Europe. It's opened the door. Outside of France, what country is consistently great? Germany just lost to Ecuador. England has played one great half. Italy, a former power, has missed three straight World Cups. Can't make it here. Belgium, Croatia, again, old. Too old. Portugal's got a weird Ronaldo chemistry fissure. Norway feels like a one-man team. It's why 9 of 10 African nations qualified. It's why Canada's already won. The door is open for us. I mean, Messi told you years ago he could have played anywhere. He chose the MLS. He saw the growth. In certain markets, the fanaticism, the United States, massive economy pulling away from the world. Fowler and Balogun similarly chose us. I got nothing against Bosnia and Herzegovina. Their shot quality, their skill offensively is not close to us. They'll clutch, they'll grab, they'll push, they'll foul. They do a lot of that, but they won't score a lot. We'll outclass them. It'll be obvious. When the United States cares deeply and there's a financial payout to many people if we succeed, we go all in. A World Cup on our soil with 13 players in their prime previously at a World Cup. It felt big. That's why I had always been cautiously optimistic, and take out the cautiously. I felt really good about this group. There is a line in Game of Thrones. Chaos is a ladder. They got a lot of chaos overseas. And whatever you feel about the White House and who's in it, we actually economically have pulled away from some other allies and countries, most of them. And I really feel good about our chances. Bosnia doesn't have our skill. Yeah, a European team. Belgium doesn't have our offensive skill or depth right now. And Spain, I think we can compete. I mean, Mauricio Pochettino, for the record, it's been reported. They're working on a new contract. So that will be less chaos for the United States, more continuity. And again, I'm not talking about France. you can go read all about that. They are stacked. We cannot beat France. Argentina, I doubt it. But we have never won a knockout stage game over a European team. I think we win two this week. Twice this week. DeMarcus Beasley on the matchup Wednesday.
22: It's going to be hard to beat because they are an experienced, decent, hardworking team. And we know in the past we've had trouble breaking down low block teams. It won't be easy. It'll be a bit like the Turkey game last night. But you know, I have all the confidence and that we'll get through the round of 32.
23: By Wednesday night, you will realize air conditioning and ice and cocktails and public bathrooms is not the only thing that we're better than Europe. The upheaval has opened the door. Congrats to Canada. The African nations are crushing spirited play. And I like our chances. All right, this is interesting. Happened this morning about 30 minutes before the show. Draymond Green of the Warriors has declined, that doesn't mean he's leaving, declined his roughly $28 million option to become a free agent. Again, doesn't mean he's leaving. What he is doing is signaling to you and I, LeBron and AD may be Warriors. It is creating flexibility for Mike Dunleavy Jr., Joe Lacob, and the front office for the Warriors to go out and sign LeBron and sign AD. So these are all Rich Paul clients. Draymond is, AD is, LeBron is. So there's a through line. And I will tell you this, they'll probably have to move off injured Jimmy Butler and attach some draft picks to it, several, probably several to the Wizards. I like this move. Okay, the Warriors, I admit, they were the oldest team in the NBA last year, and they just went golden girls. They are going to lean into it. 41-year-old LeBron, or is he 42? And then Anthony Davis, who's in his close to mid-30s, and he feels old. So the idea of AD, Draymond, LeBron, Pods, and Steph Curry is delicious. They are zigging when everybody else in the NBA is zagging. And it's almost like a sitcom when you add like a baby or a, you know, like a pet or something. You want to extend the storyline. But I'll tell you something. It'll be the smartest team in the league, the most experienced team in the league. If you want proof of concept, you had 2024 Olympics. I like it. I think it's going to be a Christmas Day game. Again, I'm not saying they will not be great in the regular season. But I've said this before. Now they got, you know, Moody on the bench. Pods is young. Yaxel Lendeborg. They've got just enough youth. I mean, they basically gave up on youth. Even their draft pick from Michigan was an older player. They tried Wiseman. They tried Jordan Poole. They tried the young guy thing. It didn't work, and that's okay. The Knicks were kind of old. Not this old, but kind of old. But I like it. I like the idea of it. Obviously, everybody can play on Steph's timeline. I've said this before. This is the one place I think he'd be great in Miami. I think LeBron would be great in Miami. He didn't want to go back there. His family didn't want to move back there. They didn't love it as much as he did. I do think the Miami Heat could call by Wednesday and say, we'll take Bronny and you, because I think they'd need Bronny either at point or off the bench. I think Bronny could really serve a purpose for the Miami Heat. But Draymond, Steph, LeBron, Pods, Yaxel Lendeborg, AD, I don't know. It works for me. I think it's interesting. Again, it'd be the West is young. Now you got LaMelo Ball, crazy LaMelo going to the T-Wolves. Spurs are a bunch of kids, can't even drink at the hotel bar. I like the old guys. I would like this team. Nick Wright on potentially joining the Warriors for LeBron.
2: The Warriors thing has hung out there for a while. Kerr coming back makes that a little more likely. I think it would be fun, but I don't think they could win a championship.
14: Yeah.
2: And so, and that would be, listen, the Warriors missed the playoffs this year. They obviously need help. LeBron would not be like stacking the deck, but that is Steph's team.
23: That's okay. The Lakers are JJ Redick and Luka's team. And if you look at the contract to Austin Reeves, they're now Austin's team more than LeBron's team. I think LeBron is okay at this point. I mean, even KD, when he went to Warriors, said it's Steph's team. Now, when LeBron was in his prime, it may have been D-Wade City, but it was LeBron's team after about three practices. But I don't think LeBron is trying to be the soul of the team. I think it's a good landing spot. And people say, and Nick says, well, they won't win a championship. That may be done for everybody starting next year with Wemby and the Spurs. Okay, how many teams in the NFL this year do you honestly believe can win a championship? Sometimes there's luck. People get injured. Remember, OKC could meet San Antonio before the Lakers, and you never know what happens. And somebody gets knocked out. It's like the World Cup. You know, some of these really good teams that we would struggle against may get beat by a team that's even better. It's like March Madness. Illinois only had to play one good team, Houston, before they got to a Final Four. So my take is, A lot of these Western Conference teams may knock each other out. This is interesting. Is it great? They'll have great half-court moments. They'll be an amazing watch in the half-court offense. It'll be the smartest team in the league. All right, J-Mac, the Jaylen Brown story in Portland's heating up.
1: NBA's getting goofy, Colin. I mean, it's getting real silly with the Golden Girls in Golden State. And now Jaylen Brown. And you're hearing this Kawhi Leonard stuff? NBA's getting silly right now.
23: Well, you've got these older players. And I would take LeBron over Kawhi Leonard. I mean, wouldn't you? I would. I think LeBron, say what you want. He's had 1 year where it felt like there was just a several nagging injuries, high ankle sprain stuff. Other than that, LeBron's always capable of giving you 70 games. Always.
1: Yeah, if you told me for a series, I might take Kawhi Leonard. But for a full season, yeah, I'd take LeBron. Colin, by the way, do you think the Warriors even get to the playoffs with AD, LeBron, Draymond, and Curry?
23: Yes.
1: Look, that quartet has missed 27% of their games in the last 4 years.
23: But remember, Yaxel's there, Moody's there, Podge is getting better. You've got just enough. Is Guy Santos still there? I mean, you have just enough youth.
1: Yeah.
23: I mean, Miami could use that many good young players.
1: Yeah, they don't have more good players than Miami. But Colin, we talk about, this is a three-point revolution. You got to space the floor. You can't play with two non-shooters. The Warriors would have three non-shooters. Well, I don't understand. Draymond, AD, LeBron. It doesn't make sense.
23: I don't view LeBron as a non-shooter. LeBron's jump shot leaves him from time to time, but I think he's more than capable of hitting shots. And Yaxel is an emerging three-point shooter. Pods can shoot threes. 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
29: 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I want to address this. Wednesday, you can start making deals in the NBA. A lot of talk about Jaylen Brown. Now that Giannis is a Miami Heat, right? A lot of talk about Jaylen Brown, player I love. Portland's got a great offer on the table. Portland's in the news now. They've got a new billionaire owner, and they gave the job to Mike Nori. He's an assistant with the T-Wolves, and they paid him basically an incentive. It's a historically low payout for a coach, and people are freaking out. This is outrageous. Let me tell you something. Portland last year had a coach who got caught up into a poker scandal. They replaced him and won a game against the Spurs in the playoffs and overachieved with a massive gambling scandal during the season. You ever notice that Steve Kerr and Spo don't win as much? They don't have the players. Okay, so this whole thing about how much does NBA head coach mean? We know football coach matters. We know college coach matters because of recruiting, NIL, transfer portal. I'm talking NBA coach. The Celtics have had 3 in 6 years, and they keep winning. Why? Because they have Danny Ainge and now Brad Stevens, really sharp GMs. There's been 8 coaches that have won the NBA championship in the last 8 years. Half have been fired. Coaching in the NBA doesn't matter much. I mean, remember when Steve Kerr had the back surgery and Luke Walton and Mike Brown filled in for him? Mike Brown went 11-0. Luke Walton went 39-4. And we think Steve Kerr's unbelievable. I mean, right now, Spo finished 10th in the East, and Mitch Johnson, a rookie coach with little experience, made the finals. So it's, again, Mike Brown's been fired 4 times. He just hoisted a trophy. Did he suddenly get smart, or was it a really, really solid roster construction with a star that closed games? So it's a players' league. It always has been. Analytics matter more because the tempo's so fast. Nobody's looking over at the coach. And the coaching staffs in the NBA are insanely big. 13 different people have coach in their title for the Sixers. I mean, honestly, it's not like you're the one corner man for a boxer. You know, you're looking over where... Where's my old corner man that they make documentaries about? You look over and you're like, which guy in a nice suit do I watch? I mean, the staffs are as big as NFL staffs. 13 people for the Sixers have coach in their title. Luke Walton and Mike Brown were basically better than Red Auerbach when they filled in for Steve Kerr, and I like Steve Kerr. So I don't buy into this. Well, the coach is going cheap. With the up-tempo analytics now and the size of the staffs, I think the coach could do very well. But there's been 2 news stories with the Blazers recently. Jaylen Brown may go there, and they're paying their coach peanuts. One of those matters a lot. Here's the new coach in Portland.
3: The way that I look at this is opportunity. For 28 years, the first 25 of which I never had an agent. So every decision that I made, never once did money come into play or the years. I look at the opportunity knowing if I am successful that all those other things will take care of themselves. 28 years I've been on a bench. And the way I look at it, when you talk about opportunity, is number one, do I believe that I can do the job? Yes, I do.
29: And if he gets Jaylen Brown, he will suddenly become a much better coach. I mean, it's like, I feel like being an NBA head coach to some degree, this is not the Phil Jackson era where it was more of a half-court league. You know, you're dropping the ball low to Shaq, or Pat Riley's dropping it low to Kareem. It's a center league. It's all up-tempo and three-point shots. There's a formula the Celtics have, and they build their structure around a repetitive three-point, kind of boring formula. I look at it like being a DJ at a bar. You can absolutely slightly elevate the vibe, but even I can put together a playlist at Spotify. I'd be fine. You put me in at Applebee's in the corner. You give me a little bit of a playlist. I'm making this house rock. Don't kid yourself. J-Mac with the news.
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29: I can scratch a little, J-Man.
1: DJ Colin Cowherd. We're going to have to drop T-shirts for that one. All right, let's go to the World Cup, Colin. Only one knockout game yesterday. It was a thriller. Canada-South Africa.
29: Oh.
1: 0-0 through 90-plus minutes. And then, in stoppage time, Stefan Eustachio buries the game winner. And Canada, for the first time ever, advances to the round of 16. Here's Jackie Oatley with the call on Fox.
11: Time to score a goal if you're Canadian. Schaffelberg, away by Ocon, on the strike from Eustachio! Stefan Eustachio and Canada are writing a new chapter of World Cup history.
12: Wonderful touch on the LAFC player. Technique, the balance, the accuracy, that little bounce as well gives Williams no chance in goal. What a moment for Canada.
29: Yeah, South Africa headed the ball back in to Canada, which, by the way, wore uniforms. It's hot out. Let's go with different uniforms, Canada. But, so, you know, they had opportunities earlier in the match to score, like 2 or 3 shots on goal, and they were a little bit unlucky earlier, so I think the better squad won.
1: That header was brutal. So my high school won the state championship. We were seniors. We had this big guy in the back named Luke, and the thing we would say was, when in doubt, Luke it out. Just boot it out. Boot it down the field. This guy heads it right to the Canadian, who buries it. So now Canada will play the winner of Netherlands-Morocco. That's going to be a banger today on Fox. I know you like Netherlands a lot. That's going to be a tall order for Canada.
29: I think Netherlands, listen, France is better. Argentina is better. Netherlands, their experience. That's my dark horse. I still think France wins it. But if I have it a dark horse, Netherlands is it.
1: I'm on Morocco. I can't wait for this game. Some great games today. But congrats to Canada, Colin. And by the way, Barton and Oatley were awesome on the call. They've had several games. I will say the announcers in the World Cup, I feel like they raised the discourse a little bit, Colin. I feel smarter listening to them. It could be the accents. Who knows? All right, let's move to the NBA, where this Kawhi Leonard story is really taking off. So apparently this morning, a report emerged that, you know, the Clippers don't want to extend Kawhi Leonard. Shocker. But the Raptors do. And Kawhi Leonard's now more than willing to go to Toronto, where he ditched them after winning a title. He basically was like, yeah, I had a good 6-month run. Now I want to go home to L.A. L.A. now won't pay him, and he wants to go back to Toronto. I can't believe people want to get in bed with Kawhi Leonard for more than 1 year. This is a guy who, as you said,
29: he bails on
1: games.
29: He had a great year, but it is a massive durability issue. And, I mean, again, if he was available for the playoffs and Toronto got in, he's a get-a-bucket, get-a-stop guy. I will argue he is. I said this 5 years ago. I look foolish now. But I said, if you combine Kobe and Kawhi, you had Michael Jordan. His hand size, he had the strength
1: and
29: the hand size of MJ. He didn't have the flair. Kobe had the flair of MJ. But I'm like, if you never watched MJ play, take Kobe's offense and flair and creativity and Kawhi's strength and hand size and defense, on-ball defense. He just, it's always durability with him.
1: Yeah. So Kawhi Leonard plus Scottie Barnes, that's too long. Talented wing defenders.
29: Yes.
1: That's pretty formidable in the East. And remember, they lost in 7 to the Cavs. They pushed them. This is not a bad deal for Toronto. I just don't understand what the Clippers are doing, Colin. Are they just saying they're waving the white flag? Hey, we tried with the Paul George Kawhi. We tried with Kawhi.
29: Yes.
1: It's over?
29: Yeah, and I don't think it was exciting. But the truth is both Paul George and Kawhi, and it's kind of a cautionary tale. Like, you know, a guy's durability matters. I've said this. One of the great assets that LeBron brings to the table, number one,

0: Caitlin Clark, who got injured again over the weekend. But people are still talking about how she got basically karate chopped in the throat. And her teammate, Sophie Cunningham, was very outspoken. She had Caitlin Clark's back on her podcast. Here's what she had to say about the cheap shots to the league superstar.
1: Real time last night, I did not see that happen. None of our team saw it happen, because I promise you, if we would have seen that happen, we would have had her back. Unfortunately, this type of happens every single game to her, and the league and the refs do absolutely nothing about it. You see the videos of, like, literally kneeing and cheap-shotting C in the throat. Like, if she did that to any of our teammates, we'd be pissed. But, like, they're definitely targeting her, and the league and the refs do nothing to protect her.
2: Yeah, I mean, it's the league really has a blind spot. Even the poster they created, which it's been reported now that she couldn't put her face on that because there was. Then why do the poster? We didn't know initially. Apparently, in a contract, it's like, well, you can't have her likeness on the poster. Well, then you don't do the poster because you know she's the most popular player the league's ever had. Don't release the poster, which, by the way, without her, isn't going to sell anyway. So it's just like there's just a lack of it's everything. Just be smarter. She's your most popular player. I believe she leads in jersey sales.
0: Oh, come on.
2: Asia Wilson's I watched some
0: awesome.
2: WNBA yesterday. Great player. Multiple MVP, multiple titles. But go look at the ratings when Asia plays and when Caitlin plays. Yeah. They're double. You just got to know better. They've got a blind spot here on the officiating, everything. Like, don't do the poster if you know going in, contractually, you can't put her likeness on it. Nobody was clamoring for a WNBA 30-year poster. Nobody was demanding it, but you're going to get crushed if you don't put her on it.
0: Yeah. So, Colin, that reel, I hadn't seen that our staff put together of cheap shots on Caitlin Clark. Yeah. I'm assuming that's this season. My God, it looks like they're treating her like the Jordan rules. Look at this. That's not basketball. I mean, that's just terrible. Do you remember the Jordan rules, the Pistons? It was messed up. Jordan drove to the basket and they decapitated him like every play.
2: If the NBA.
0: This is the one. Look at how bad. That's not basketball. What are we doing? That's just like a blatant headshot.
2: If the NBA had a 30 or 40 year poster giveaway and found out they couldn't use Magic and MJ, you wouldn't do the poster.
0: Scrap it. Yeah.
2: You would scrap. If the NFL did it and found you can't use Mahomes. Mahomes. You wouldn't do the poster.
0: Yeah.
2: You don't do the poster if you can't use your most popular player ever. The whole thing is such a blind spot. J-Mac with the news.
3: Well, that's the news.
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3: The Herd Line News.
2: This is interesting. With 44 matches to go, this World Cup's already set an all-time attendance record. Yeah, when it comes to the Olympics and the World Cup, the United States is uniquely capable. Now, I know what you're saying. Well, they added teams to this World Cup. No, actually, the last most attended World Cup was the 1994 World Cup here. Here. We do here very well with the Olympics. Brazil spent $15 billion on the World Cup. It was a mess the minute it left and some of the time it was there. Greece tried the Olympics. Good God, they built all these venues. An hour after it ended, there's weeds grown in all of them, like bankrupting the government. In L.A. alone, the infrastructure is so strong, USC's campus, UCLA, the Rose Bowl, SoFi, that you don't need new infrastructure. You can go to USC and tighten it up, but you don't need to build very many new arenas. You do in Brazil or Greece or the rest of the world. Houston, the same way. Miami, I was in Miami this weekend, all sorts of stadiums. So I just think I'm not being an ugly American. I'm being an honest globalist. We do the World Cup. We do the Olympics because of our capitalism and our infrastructure. Most of our great American cities could handle a World Cup. I mean, the big ones, the Houston, the Dallas, the Miamis, the LAs, they could handle all this stuff and not have to build new stadiums. So, and by the way, it's been unbelievable to watch the foreign fans and the countries come into America. And apparently Costco's not available in Dusseldorf because they're going crazy. They love Bucky's and Costco.

0: They're going crazy. But, you know, it's funny because our media gets very uncomfortable when we thump our chest a little bit and go, it's pretty good here. Bill Maher did a nice job on Friday. It is pretty good here. I mean, you watched the Sochi Olympics. As a disaster. Greece, Brazil, they're not built for it. And it's, I mean, listen, there are things we do here very well. As I said before, air conditioning, public bathrooms, ice, World Cup, Olympics, we're built for it. And so this is going to shatter, and it'll never be broken. It's going, unless it's by us, it's going to shatter the attendance records. I got to tell you, watching matches at SoFi, boy, did Stan Kroenke build the Taj Mahal. That SoFi looks so radiant and dynamic on television. I haven't gone to any event there. I mean, I've been there, but I haven't gone to a World Cup match there. You talk about pops on television. It's amazing. The Jets and the Giants built one stadium, and then Stan Kroenke went out west and built another. It's like Legos compared to the Taj Mahal. Like the difference between those two venues is unbelievable. Anthony Robinson, Team USA. Can't wait. Right around the corner, they play Bosnia and Herzegovina on Wednesday in Santa Clara. He joins us next.
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9: 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Forward Flo Balogun says the team is focused.
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9: The U.S. is preparing to return to action Wednesday in the round of 32 against Bosnia-Herzegovina. Forward Flo Balogun says the team is focused.
10: It's going to be a challenging game. On top of that, you know, World Cup, knockout game, you know, it's not something we're going to take lightly.
9: 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Among the matches today, Germany against Paraguay and the Netherlands faces Morocco.
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0: Anthony Robinson is a defender for the U.S. national team. Our guys have made it a little easier, perhaps, scoring in all three group stage games in the first 11 minutes. And Anthony is now joining us. It has been dynamic. It has been explosive. As a defender, when we jump out to leads, does it change the psychology of it for you, the intensity? How does it land when we jump out to quick leads?
18: It gives the whole team a lot of confidence, really. We've been working on trying to make sure we start quick, start intense, and we've been getting rewarded for it, scoring quickly in all of the games. So, yeah, I think it makes our job a lot easier just because we feel confident, we feel good within the team. But then at the same time, you've got a lead to protect, so we have to switch on and focus a little bit more.
0: All right, so now it's Bosnia and Herzegovina. Now, in terms of shots and quality of shots, they don't rank particularly high. But we have never beaten a European team in the knockout stage. So there is some pressure and some precedent where we've struggled. If you watch their games, is it about them and preparing for it, or mostly about just how you guys play?
18: It's a combination of both. I mean, we feel the same when we prepare for any opponent, that the main sort of focus is on us and how we're going to play and what ideas we want to bring. But within that, you have to, look at the opponent, how they set up, and basically go off that to kind of mark how we're going to succeed. And, the next couple of days is going to be a lot of focus on the, sort of tactical ideas of how we're going to break them down or how we're going to nullify what they're good at. And but yeah, the focus is definitely on us.
0: You know, I have defended our American players where so many of you guys now flourish overseas. It's not like a baseball team where you're there for spring training, you're there for the season together. I think it's very hard. The greater our players become, like yourself, the harder it is to create like national team chemistry and unity because you're all over the country, all over the world playing. I can feel the chemistry. I can watch it. I can see it. Are you surprised how right immediately during Germany you fall behind? And then I watch from that point forward and I'm like, no, this team likes each other. They play well together. There's a symmetry here. Are you surprised how strong the chemistry is on this team now?
18: I wouldn't say I'm surprised. No, I think, you know, the whole team, like you said, is really close. A lot of us have been playing together for years now, which is nice. And the gaffer, Pochi's had, around about 2 years of trying to develop his team and instill his ideas into the group. And, you know, this summer it's been long. We've played a lot of good opponents, but we've had a lot of time together to gel and make sure that we all know, you know, what positions to be in, where we should be, what's expected of us on the pitch. And it's just been going really well. I think after the two friendlies against Senegal and Germany, even though we didn't win the Germany game, we were feeling really positive about how we performed and how we can play against difficult opponents. And then that translated into the Paraguay game that we were just full of confidence and flying. So it's a credit to Poch and the coaching staff and all the boys for all the attention they put in and all the hard work that's been leading up to this.
0: You play all over the globe. How much of an advantage has it been to be on American soil?
18: It's been huge. I mean, especially since historically, a lot of the games we play, some of the more intense games like against Mexico, for example, whether that's Gold Cup or Nations League, it's more of the time a Mexican dominant crowd in those sort of situations. And I feel like this time around, the atmosphere in the first three games of the tournament has been unbelievable. It's been some of the most enjoyable games I've ever played in my career, never mind just for the States. Like, you can really feel the boost of energy and the support and the whole nation behind us, and it means a lot, and it gives us, you know, that little extra boost or something to fight for.
0: If you had to pinpoint, if I said Mauricio Pochettino, what is his strength as a coach? What is he stylistically? How would you describe him?
18: I think it's sort of like passion and intensity is what translates to the boys. I mean, We all respect him and we were excited by his appointment because he's, you know, managed some very good teams. He's gotten the most out of a lot of teams he's managed as well. And then, you know, when he's come to us, it's a completely different scenario. It's international football and he wanted to kind of change the culture of the team, which I feel like he's done, and it's been an incredible start to the tournament. But the way he sets us up to play, it plays to a lot of the boys' strengths in the team, but ultimately he kind of gives you the freedom to be fluid, roam around and not get too stuck in the system. The system is just kind of a platform to help you have a reference of where you need to be, but then from there it's, you know, be confident, be brave, have a bit of arrogance about yourself and go and enjoy playing and make stuff happen.
0: We like that arrogance. We like it. We embrace it. You were on the 2022 World Cup team. Many of the same players. If this team played that team, same players, what's the biggest, the most stark difference to you why this team is so much more explosive? Is it just experience?
18: Potentially, yeah. I think experience, naturally with time, and we've all gotten a bit older, played a lot more games. And the majority of the guys, I'd say, who, if not all of us, from that point would say we're in a better stage of our career now than we were back then. And you've also got boys who weren't in the team then who were doing amazing at club level and have hit the ground running with the national team too. So yeah, I'd say we're better, in a better state now, more experienced, more confident, and we've also had the experience of World Cup football, which gives us even more confidence as well.
0: Well, I got to tell you, I like the hydration breaks. I know sometimes the crowds boo. I think it's kind of playful. It is a chance to have a tactical reboot. as a coach with those hydration breaks. Is it, I watch it. It looks like there's coaching going on. Is there?
18: Yeah, there is. You obviously have I think it's a 3-minute window where you can have a drink. You're allowed to walk on a huddle and the coach can give you some sort of little tactical adjustments. But to be fair, it never really lasts that long. So Poch might be talking to us for a minute or so, like just a little quick freshen ups about how we need to play. And then whether you're getting a drink, talking to a physio or something, you have a lot of spare time to just kind of wait. Remember in the first game, we finished speaking to Poch and we've all had our drinks and we're ready to go. And the officials are like, no, wait, you've got time. You've got an extra like minute or so. And we're kind of ready to get playing then, but they've got to keep the hydration break going to run the ads. So I see both sides of it. I mean, the conditions we're in, some of the games incredibly hot for a lot of the players and a hydration break's nice. And I think being able to freshen up and know that you've got a rest means that you can give a little bit more and the quality of the games is a little bit more. But at the same time, if you have a lot of momentum, you don't want the game to stop. So yeah, there's two sides to it.
0: Many are saying it's the biggest game in the history of the United States men's national team. I don't know if I can put it in that class, but can you sense how big this is going to be?
18: To be fair, I would put it in that class. I'd say we've got the opportunity to do something incredibly special this summer, and we're on home soil. We're looking to win a tournament, and you can't get there without winning this next game. So I fully would say that this is the most important game that any of us have played for the States, and we all go into it with that mindset of, you know, it's do or die. We've got to find a way to win. Even if we don't necessarily perform as well as we have done, we just have to find a way to get a result.
0: Anthony Robinson, great to talk to you. Good luck going forward. It's been a joy to watch. Thank you.
18: Appreciate it, man. Thank you.
0: Yeah, I don't know if it's the biggest game ever, but it feels gigantic. It's interesting. I was looking at all, like many of you out there, I'm looking at all the knockout stage brackets. And I'm like, okay, we'll be heavily favored and are over Bosnia, a very rough physical team, fouls a lot, they don't get really high quality shots on goal. There's a reason we're favored significantly. Belgium in 2018 was fantastic and they get invited to European tournaments. But again, they've kind of aged out. They don't have a large percentage of their best players in their prime like we do. And then it's Spain, who has a remarkable 18-year-old, but 18 is 18 on foreign soil. Like it's 18 years old. So we've got, you know, he's a very thin, electric, dynamic player, but I think we can compete. I've said before, France looks different than everybody else. Turn the sound down. It's waves of talent that we don't have. I also think Netherlands and Argentina feel like they're a notch up from us. But J-Mac, I don't think we're being ugly Americans to say we have crushed the World Cup. I think it's great that Mexico and Canada similarly are playing really well. That's so good. Hey, I work at Fox. Canada winning, Mexico flourishing, us, England, Argentina. I don't know. I look at our bracket. I just see wins. That's what I see.
12: Well, I mean, Bosnia's strategy is going to be, we're going to sit back on defense and try to keep you from scoring. And that's great. We'll do that. Paraguay tried that, failed. Australia tried that, failed. I think we'll be fine. We're not going to smash them, you know, 2-0 or anything, but I think we win handily. And then the Belgium matchup, remember, that's a rematch from a few months ago.
0: Yeah.
12: I think they played in Atlanta. It was 1-1 at the half, and then they just smoked us in the second half. And everybody's saying, we can't hang with Belgium. Guys, Tyler Adams didn't play. Des didn't play. We were missing like 5 starters, including our goalie. I'm not going to read too much into that, and I'm with you. I think we can hang with Belgium. I will be betting us to beat Belgium as well.
0: Yeah, and I think there's advantages sometimes to getting whacked in a friendly. Yep. It's a wake-up call. It's really exciting. Frank Isola, NBA free agency starting Wednesday. We told you the big news, Draymond Green declining an option. Doesn't mean he's leaving the Warriors. He's giving the Warriors flexibility to get LeBron and potentially AD too. Being there for those we love can be so hard for people with chronic migraine. 15 or more headache days a month, each lasting 4 hours or more.
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9: The U.S. is preparing to return to action Wednesday in the round of 32 against Bosnia-Herzegovina. Forward Flo Balogun says the team is focused.
10: It's going to be a challenging game. On top of that, you know, World Cup, knockout game, you know, it's not something we're going to take lightly.
9: Wednesday's match in Santa Clara is set for 8 o'clock Eastern. Among the matches today, Germany against Paraguay and the Netherlands faces Morocco.
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0: The Red Sox have struggled this season, but they're back in the AL playoff picture now after a four-game weekend sweep over the rival Yankees. The Sox capped it off with a 5-4, 10-inning walk-off win in last night's series finale. Starting pitcher Sonny Gray had a no-hitter into the eighth inning. He left with a lead. Sox blew it, but they recovered to win in extras, and Gray happy to see the Red Sox fans celebrate.
21: We need them. We're gonna get back into this thing. We need them, and they were here for us this weekend, so I appreciate that, so thank you.
0: The Red Sox still 10 games below 500, but now within 4.5 games of the final American League wildcard spot. The Yankees, meanwhile, fall out of first in the AL East. Tampa Bay now leads them by a game after beating Arizona 5-1. The Rays have won 5 straight. The NBA free agency period begins tomorrow night. In the meantime, another significant trade, with Charlotte sending Miles Bridges to Phoenix for 2 players and a future first-round pick. And the knockout round of the World Cup began yesterday, with Canada advancing to the round of 16, beating South Africa. The U.S. meets Bosnia-Herzegovina Wednesday. I'm Matt McCoy.
24: Previously on The Herd.
0: Play that back. Wait a minute.
25: Cities matter to LeBron. Remember what he said about Milwaukee, Memphis? When he chose Los Angeles, it was the worst team that wanted him. He chose the city to elevate his net worth and brand. Cities matter to LeBron.
24: A new day in The Herd starts now.
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24: The Herd. 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
24: The Herd with Colin Cowherd starts now.
25: Okay, here we go. Here we go, hour two. Man, we got a good hour. Brad Friedel, former Team USA goalkeeper. Next hour, Frank Isola, NBA. A lot of stuff on LeBron, 80 to the Warriors. A lot of stuff on Kawhi to the Mavs and Raptors. I don't get it. Jaylen Brown, LaMelo to the T-Wolves, Giannis to the Heat. And the World Cup's been absolutely sensational. And Frank Isola, more than anybody else domestically, is a guy that I think is so tied in where it's not his primary beat. But he'll be joining us in 5 minutes. But Colin right, Colin wrong. We do it every Monday at this time. Here we go.
24: Where Colin was right?
25: I said before the World Cup, we're getting to the knockout stage with a chance to win multiple games. I was not conservatively optimistic. I was aggressively optimistic. 13 players that play European leagues, our best players, are all in their prime. You can't say that about Belgium or Croatia. I don't think we're a one-man offense like a Norway. We're not France. Nobody thinks that, or Argentina. But I said before, we have become so Pulisic necessary. I don't feel that with Balogun. I don't feel that with Weston McKennie. I mean, even our reserves against Turkey A were impressive. We were right on this one.
24: Where Colin was wrong.
25: Yeah, Kawhi Leonard apparently has a big market. Toronto wants him, and so do the Mavericks. Listen, he averages about 47 games a year. You don't get a lot of leadership qualities. He's a quirky personality, and he's 35. You know, old guys that miss a lot of games, I'm not sure where you find the fountain of youth. There's a fascination with him around the league. At his best, as I said for years, if you never saw MJ play, he was a combination with Kobe, the hand size, the defensive strength, but he's got a much bigger market than I would have anticipated.
24: Where Colin was right?
25: Well, I said the best place for Giannis to go is Miami, but I thought Boston had a better offer. But there's no question, if you put him with Bam, they are built to compete, and Bobby Portis with Wemby. Now you're going to say, well, they can't get to the finals. 3 of the last 7 years, Spo has figured out a way to get Tyler Hero there in different lineups beyond Tyler Hero. Spo's a great coach. Now they've got the best defensive front line in the sport. There's still time to make moves. I thought this was going to work just on weather alone in a winter league. It is an absolute slam dunk for Miami and Giannis.
24: Where Colin was right?
25: I said before the draft, in fact, I said it during the playoffs, OKC should consider moving up to get a Dai Mara. The Knicks proved you can't beat Wemby one-on-one, but if you throw a wall against him, Mitchell Robinson, OG, and Cat, you've got a chance. Mara, Isaiah Hartenstein,
0: Chet Holmgren, that's the wall. NBA currently is an arms race to get size. I mean, that's why Giannis, despite the injuries and an inability to score on the perimeter, has such a market. But Adai Mar to OKC is something that we predicted.
12: Where Colin was wrong.
0: Brendan Sorsby. Now the CFL won't allow any of its teams to sign him. Listen, I'm not saying what he did isn't problematic, but he's young. It's an addiction. He's getting help. We have seen college football, the NFL, and Canadian football say no thanks. There's like, there is this. I mean, I am in no way saying what he did is redeemable. It's not. But there's a lot of bad actors in pro sports and football that are allowed to play, and it's mostly a victimless crime. He's not married. He doesn't have a family. But CFL now joins the chorus of get out of here.
12: Where Colin was right?
0: I said last week, you ever notice that anything close to being 5% true leaks from the LeBron camp? Well, here's another one. LeBron has not made himself available to meet with the Lakers yet. Well, how would that get out? It would get out when you're trying to create urgency in a market for an older NBA player that nobody really wants to pay big money. This is what we said last week. Stuff gets out when a certain party wants it out, and anything resembling positive news for LeBron is getting out overnight.
12: Where Colin was right.
0: The WNBA continues to drive into a wall with Caitlin Clark. The choking wasn't even called in the real time and in the moment. I just look at a league, the poster, for example. If you know you don't have the rights to the poster, and she's by far and away your most popular player ever, then you don't have a 30-year WNBA poster. You sideline it. You don't even try to do it. They just create issues. The officiating with her is rough and at times feels a little too physical. It's remarkable more players aren't coming out from the WNBA to support her. That's the one that surprises me.
12: Where Colin was right.
0: Once again, the NIL has its critics, but it proves its value. Number one, it's made college sports better. That Michigan team was the best team or second best team in a decade. Number two, the NBA draft is now deeper because you get players staying for a second and a third year getting paid in college. And also you're getting players to just stay in college and go to college longer. Adai Mara, Yaxel Nenenborg, Morez Johnson, three upperclassmen for Michigan, top 12 picks. You don't have to love everything about the NIL, but it's made the draft better, college basketball better, and frankly, a lot of these players now come in with a much more refined basketball resume. Colin right, Colin wrong on a Monday. And with that, Frank Isola joins us. XM Sirius NBA Radio, the starting lineup sports writer for years, covered the Knicks among his many duties and World Cup stuff, which we'll get to. Okay, I want to start. Draymond declines his option. Doesn't mean he's leaving. You know the game. What it means is they're opening up opportunities for Mike Dunleavy Jr., the GM. What do you think of the odds that LeBron would land there?
13: Yeah. Well, first of all, you shouldn't even have me on. All your NBA takes were right. So I don't know. You nailed me and you think alike. I think you were spot on. Even the one about Kawhi, which you were wrong on, but you were right about it. As for LeBron, you know, I had heard back in October that it was not out of the realm of possibility that LeBron could potentially end up in San Francisco with the Warriors because of his relationship with Steph Curry. They became really close over the Olympics. It makes a lot of sense. These teams that like getting old, they want to have all the oldest guys. Yeah. But I think I could definitely see it happening. We know Draymond's got a very close relationship. Draymond trying to help out the Warriors. He probably thinks years from now, if I want to work in the front office capacity, maybe it'll be with the Warriors. So I think they're all in cahoots on this one. I'm not ruling it out. I think you're right. The longer this goes on, without LeBron signing with the Lakers, you're really starting to feel, or at least I am, that him heading to the Warriors is realistic at this point.
0: Yeah, and they're all Rich Paul clients, AD, LeBron, yep. Draymond, that obviously matters. Listen, I there was a story last week that came out, and a lot of times, Frank, I hear NBA rumors, and I just say, come on, that's internet stuff, it's fun. But LeBron James to the Heat, here's why it's interesting. Because Bronny could actually play for them. They have no depth. They need athleticism and three-point shots. I could see, and by the way, LeBron and Dan Gilbert buried the hatchet. You know how pro sports is. If you can help us, LeBron would be a shot initiator. Miami needs it. Bronny would absolutely be a useful player on that roster. I saw that story and I'm like, okay, I'm biting on it. I'm going to bite a little. Do you?
13: A little bit. And I also think LeBron's at an age now where he probably has even more respect for Pat Riley. And if you're writing the history of the NBA, somewhere high up in that book are going to be the names Pat Riley and LeBron James. I agree. I don't think it's the craziest thing. I definitely think Bronny could fit in with that team. You just wonder, though, if it's just too much, if he'd have to take too much of a pay cut. That's why I don't think he's going to end up back in L.A. They're going to ask him to take a massive pay cut. I don't know if he's willing to do that. I think he'd rather go to San Francisco just because of the close proximity to L.A. For a guy like him, it's not, you know, he can get back and forth. The Miami thing is not nuts. I always felt like him going back to Cleveland would be pretty cool just from a sentimental standpoint. That's where it started. He could finish it there. It doesn't seem like that's going to happen. If I were the Cavs, I'd want him, because I know this, after the way the Cavs played the last 2 years in their two series they lost, Colin, they're 1-8. And they got smoked in a bunch of those games, including the four losses that they had to the New York Knicks. I know this, late in the game, I'll trust LeBron James more than I would trust the other guys on the Cavaliers.
0: So I got to ask you about Jaylen Brown. I've said I would have a hard time trading Jaylen Brown for two reasons. First of all, you're trying to draft guys like Jaylen Brown. Plays both ways, almost aggressive to a fault. He's not great necessarily efficiency analytically, but he's a smart guy. He gives you everything he's got. And frankly, Jason Tatum is strangely passive at times. And I think one of the issues is Jaylen is less skilled but more aggressive. Tatum's more skilled, less aggressive, and it's a weird dynamic. I said last week, I could build around Jaylen Brown as long as I had the right roster construction. Nobody thought you could build around Jalen Brunson. Shocker, you can. They're great, great players. What do you make? Is there a place that it fits? Is the Tatum-Brown thing, is any of that Tatum's fault? I mean, it's just unraveled in Boston. Who gets the blame on that?
13: Yeah, I think, you know, when you look at Jaylen Brown and you have to factor in the contract, I just think there's a lot of teams around the league that don't look at him as a $50 or $60 million a year player. Now, with the Boston Celtics, it's worked. And I agree with you. The analytics aren't great necessarily, but the guy plays all the time and he wins. I think it's about 140-plus playoff games that he's played in during his 10 years in the league. That's two trips to the finals. That's a championship. That's a finals MVP. So for me, he's productive. I think it works in Boston. Even when they lost to Miami, everyone, oh, you got to break them up. You got to break them up. To your point, if you get rid of Jaylen Brown and you get, say you get draft picks back, you're hoping that one of them could come close to being the player that Jaylen Brown is. So I've always been a big Jaylen Brown guy. I voted him first team all NBA. He got an MVP vote for me. It wasn't number one, number two, or number three, but he got an MVP vote for me. But I just wonder if the Celtics look at it as the way the league is changing. And you mentioned it before with teams trying to stop Wembanyama. Everyone in the NBA seems to want size now. That's what they're valuing. And you wonder if the Boston Celtics think, listen, we've done great with these two wing players, but maybe we need to get a really talented big man somehow. And could we do it by trading Jaylen Brown?
0: Yeah, I mean, Utah get Walker Kessler. I want to ask you about this before we go to World Cup stuff. I, you know how it operates better than I do behind the scenes. I can see now DeAndre Ayton just opted in. So there's $8 million. You can't pay Walker Kessler. But I do think DeAndre Ayton, who's a moody, more offensive guy, with Walker Kessler, who's 14 a game, but more of a defensive guy, it does give you rim protection. Although, again, it, you know, DeAndre's moody, the book's out. I have a feeling the Lakers are trying to, behind the scenes, get a deal done with Walker Kessler and then go to LeBron and say, we got $15 million left, and that's all we've got. Then the onus is on LeBron, who's worth $1.4 billion, to publicly say, no, I'm going to make $8 million more. So I think what they want to do is trap LeBron a little bit. Is that nonsense?
13: Yeah, and the story had come out that LeBron, I'm sorry, that Lucas said that he wanted like a big time center to play with. And a lot of those guys really aren't available. Who knows if Walker Kessler is the answer because he's hurt all the time. Mitchell Robinson, maybe, but that's a guy that over his career has dealt with a lot of injury. Again, though, with LeBron, I just feel at this point of his career, and everyone knows he's got more money than he's ever going to need, but I almost think that he looks at it as, hang on a second, Luka's a great player, but Luka wasn't available. Austin Reed's a great player. He missed a lot of time. I, for the most part, carried the team throughout a lot of the season. Why do I have to take a pay cut in what could be my final year? And I think when he has other options, that's why I think the Lakers are in a really tough spot here.
0: Okay, I want to do World Cup, a few minutes with it. So I didn't want, I said, I'm not going to be the ugly American, but I look at Bosnia and Herzegovina, low shot quality. They don't have, I think they've, you know, they're going to ugly it up, get really physical, and that may have some success, but I don't think they have the ammo to beat us. Belgium has kind of aged out. Again, 2018 is a different team than now. If we got to a Spain, they have a almost mythical 18-year-old, but 18 is 18 in the knockout stage of the World Cup. That's young. I look at, I mean, we scored in the first 11 minutes in three separate games. That's historic. Yeah. And this was not considered that easy. I mean, Turkey was actually thought to be pretty good. They underachieved. Am I getting into delusional territory thinking I can see us absolutely winning in the next 7 days, two games against European teams on the knockout stage? Does that sound delusional?
13: So our last 12 matches against teams from Europe, we haven't won. I think it's 9 losses and 2 draws. But I do agree with you. You know, Jurgen Klopp, who is the famous Liverpool manager, he now does work with the New York Red Bulls. He had said that this is the best U.S. team ever. The only difference is, you know, the Bruce Arena team back in 2002 did make the quarterfinals and lost to Germany. There should have been a handball late in the game. That's another story. One thing about Bosnia and Herzegovina, I was locked into them when they beat Wales in Cardiff. It went to penalty kicks. They were trailing 1-0. They trailed 1-0 to Italy to get to the World Cup, won in penalty kicks. They're big, strong. They win headers in the air. They look like they eat nails for breakfast. That is a tough, tough team. They're going to be physically tough. It's going to be big for our back line to win head balls because that's, you know, they got the big guy, Edin Dzeko, that used to play at Man City. So that'll be the strength of the team. I do think we should beat them. And then Colin, as for Belgium, we played them back in March down in Atlanta and they really tore us apart.
0: They did.
13: The kid, Jeremy Doku, who plays at Man City now, had a field day against us that day. De Bruyne played really well. And then you got the guy, Leandro Trossard, who plays for Arsenal. They're talented, but I think they've been disappointing. We can beat them. And I'll tell you what, can you imagine? I think the rating to Wednesday is going to be insane. Can you imagine if we get U.S. against either Spain or Portugal with Cristiano Ronaldo in a quarterfinals? How incredible would that be? That'd be great.
0: I'll throw a theory out. You can disagree with me, but my theory is that take out France. They're a machine.
13: I agree with you.
0: But Europe right now has political dysfunction, economic dysfunction, and some sports dysfunction, and the door's open. This is why 9 African nations are in the knockout stage. It's why Canada just won in the knockout stage, is that Europe has opened the door. It is not, there's a lot of dysfunction. Belgium, Croatia have kind of aged out. Take France out, and I'm like, I don't even look at, I mean, I just feel like the door is sort of open for the Canadas, Mexico, us. I'm not denying France. They don't even look like other teams. But is there a chance that we have closed the gap on Europe?
13: Oh, I think to a certain extent we have. The team that we have now is excellent. And, you know, you look at Pulisic when he comes in the game, you know, on the left side, how dangerous he is. But to your point, I put France in a different category. Doesn't mean they can't win. But right now, they seem like they're a lot better than everybody else. Even Spain has looked vulnerable. Portugal's only had one game where they've looked great, and that was, I think, against Uzbekistan, if I'm not mistaken. So we have a chance here to do something pretty special. It's set up for us. Let's be fair also. You know, the Netherlands is going to play Morocco tonight in a round of 32 game. Those are two teams that are good enough to get to a final. Morocco is a semifinalist 4 years ago in Qatar. They are excellent. That's a round of 32 game. Taking nothing away from Bosnia and Herzegovina, but I would rather play them than play the Netherlands or play Morocco in a round of 32 games. So from that standpoint, they get to play a couple of, you know, the game will be in Santa Clara. We're staying out on the West Coast. So I think that helps us. But it's been impressive. Even the game that they lost to Turkey, which was, Turkey is a good team. It was played mostly backups played in that game, but you saw a couple of guys where you could tell that the manager's going to think, you know what? I know I can trust this guy to come on as a sub. And I think Berhalter, the son of the coach who played really well, had a goal and an assist. You'll see him at some point on Wednesday night. I don't think he'll start, but he's going to play in the second half.
0: No, I thought I was so positive out of Turkey. Pulisic's healthy. Our mid and our attacking players, we've got depth and skill. Listen, we're thin on the back line. I don't like England on the back line. I don't love Norway on the back end. So, I mean, France is the only complete team I've seen so far where I just, one of those, you cross your fingers. If you meet them, it's way down the line. But as always, Frank, I say it's so great that I can bring you on, do World Cup, do free agency, talk Walker, Kessler, and Messi. It's great seeing you as always.
13: Thanks, Colin. I'll talk to you.
0: Okay. J-Mac, this has been, in the history of the show, the best June by far. Like, by far.
2: You mean for content or numbers?
0: Well, probably both, but the content's been extraordinary. It just... a lot of things had to work in our favor. Like, we didn't want a ton of upsets. Like, we wanted the Portugals and the Spains and the Germanys and Englands. It also, I think, helped Canada, Mexico, us, the Americas, doing very well. So, I don't know. It's about as much fun as I've had in
2: June.
0: We're
2: probably going to get all three home teams, well, we got one already, Canada, into the round of 16. Mexico's favored against Ecuador. Mexico with a home game. And then we're favored against the Bosnians. So, like, I like our chances, bro. And then USA, Belgium. By the way, July 4th, you may need to cancel your plans for Germany, France. That's likely the game on July 4th. Like, that's, I told the wife, like, hey, don't plan any cookouts.
0: I got my Fox Sports app. I'm not going anymore. I'll be watching at the beach by fireworks. Don't worry about it.
2: They got beaches in Chicago?
0: That's not where I'm going to be.
2: Oh, okay. All right.
0: Well, I've learned something over the years. Successful people don't just rely on motivation. Motivation comes and motivation goes. 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
25: 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Frank Isola, Anthony Robinson both stopped by today. Brad Friedel, former Team USA goalkeeper, stopping on by. The World Cup has been absolutely remarkable. We have great stuff today. Canada already has a knockout stage win. Good for our friends, our neighbors up north. Here's J-Mac with the news.
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2: All right, let's start with the man of the World Cup so far, Lionel Messi, Colin. Unbelievable. This free kick over the weekend against Jordan just left the goalie flat-footed. Just an unbelievable. Look at how he bends it around the wall in a little tight box there. Darren Fletcher with the call on Fox of this magical goal by Messi.
6: So what can Messi do this time?
8: It's in low! It's in! It's Messi! It's magical! It's another record! He's scored in seven successive World Cup finals games! Is there nothing this magical man can't do? Mrs. Messi celebrates. Everybody celebrates. Because he's just done something else in the World Cup finals that nobody else has ever done before. Nobody.

0: off court, really bad incident, was suspended for about a year. Yep. But he bounced back and was good. Interestingly, he's a Michigan State guy. The Suns owner went to Michigan State, loves Michigan State. Remember, he courted Tom Izzo. Like, Michigan State, let's bring on a Michigan State dude. Suns, I think this is a good trade for them. I don't understand what the Hornets are doing here. Grayson Allen is what, like a seventh or eighth guy on that team? Royce O'Neal's a swing wing. The Hornets are really reshaping their team, Colin?
1: Well, I think between, they got another first round pick. I think what you look at the Hornets are doing, between the this move and between the Minnesota trade, look at all the first round picks they have. And they've got, they think they're Con Knipl, Miller, Naz Reid, that's their threesome. That's their group. So they've got a lot. And I also think it's not dumb accumulating draft picks. We've talked about this with the NIL. The draft now is older. You're getting guys more ready to play. You don't have to think Jaxel Lehnenborg has a huge ceiling, but he's going to be like 24 years old, and he will be able to play immediately for the Warriors. So I think what they're doing is, the LaMelo move's pretty clear.
0: Yeah.
1: They just don't want his immaturity. He one-legged three-pointers. You know, a lot of young fans love that. Like Ja Morant. I ran into a Bulls fan the other day. You got to get Ja Morant to Chicago. And I'm like, oh, good God. He's not a winning player. Yeah. He'll never grow up. And that's LaMelo Ball. But I do think Charlotte is, I mean, they're putting together some, they're doing the Oklahoma City thing. They got a lot of first-round picks
0: now. They do. Sometimes you got to take a step back to take a step forward.
1: That's
0: and
1: right.
0: I don't know if they're a playoff team next year, Colin. I like Knipl, Brandon Miller a lot.
1: Yeah.
0: Like you said, Naz Reid. But in the East, I mean, Miami's probably past them, right? You would agree with that? Giannis?
1: Well, I think in the East, you don't know. I mean, 3 out of 7 years, Miami's gotten to the ECF. Like, you just don't know. That is a weird conference. You can really write in your top four playoff teams mostly to the West, but unless there's health issues. But in the East, Knicks will be good. We don't know what the Celtics are going to do in the next 72 hours.
0: Now, there is, I will wrap up with this on the second story. When we saw the Julius Randle trade, everybody's like, huh, what's that about from Minnesota? It was setting up the LaMelo Ball deal. There are some people out there who think Charlotte wants to go after Jaylen Brown. And this move sets them up caps and picks-wise to then send stuff to Boston in an effort to get Jaylen Brown.
1: That's very interesting. So that's interesting.
0: I don't know, but you know, sometimes your first move is like a bit of a throw everybody off the scent.
1: Jaylen Brown, Miller, Naz, and
0: Con Knipl, or do you have to part with Knipl?
1: I don't know. East? That's a real team,
0: we'll
1: bro.
0: See.
1: That's a real team in the East.
0: And again, I know some people are like, Jason, you're crazy. I'm just speculating, but right now, we got Kawhi Leonard rumors galore, Jaylen Brown stuff. We don't know what's going on with LeBron, this Anthony Davis. There's going to be a lot of movement here in the next 72 hours, Colin. Craziness abounds.
1: Wow.
0: Our final story, we got to go to your Chicago Bears, right? We haven't talked about the Bears yet. It's Monday. It's 10:30. We barely talked about the Bears. Caleb Williams is just so good that now Brian Urlacher, the Bears legend, is giving high praise to Caleb Williams. Are you ready for this? He's so unique, quote, he doesn't compare him to anyone. He can win with his legs. He can win with his arms. He's basically saying Caleb Williams is a unicorn. Now, I know you love that, but come on. A unicorn, Caleb Williams? Are we going there?
1: Yeah.
0: Do unicorns complete more than 60% of their passes?
1: I think he has a Favre-level arm. That kind of arm. I think he has top two or three arm in the league. He's more athletic than Favre. I'm telling you, you talk about comps. Outside of Josh Allen, nobody's got more horsepower. Yeah. Like I've said before, with Josh Allen, if you told me his career completion percentage is 63, I'd be like, I'm good with it. The kid in the fourth quarter, and by the way, one of the reasons he's so good in the fourth quarter, there's a little less coaching. There's a little more make a play.
0: So
1: you could argue he's better off script than on.
0: For the radio audience, Caleb Williams had the fastest run by a quarterback, the longest throw by a quarterback, and the most fourth quarter comebacks. He's a unique package. I don't know. Remember I told you I was building an NFL gambling model. It's saying to sell the Bears this season. But a lot of the sharp bettors are saying, I'm not selling Ben Johnson and Caleb Williams. That's foolish. They're too good together. Super Bowl? Missed the playoffs? I don't know what the future holds for these guys.
1: Pretty good. The division's tough, but it's pretty good. J-Mac with the news.
2: Well, that's the news.
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1: People are, you know, they're

0: so reticent, they're so unwilling in my space, in this broadcasting thing, to have a strong opinion. They don't want to get called out. If you watch Caleb Williams and you just see a pretty good quarterback, you don't know football. Doesn't mean he's not going to have bad Sundays, but he is, you know, I use the word over and over, horsepower. There's Josh Allen, there's him. I mean, he makes Justin Herbert look athletically solid. And Justin Herbert's really good athletically. He makes Mahomes look talented, but when you can generate that kind of power, he's got the trunk, the velocity. Is he sometimes, I mean, everybody loved Nolan Ryan. Nolan Ryan had slightly better than a 500 record. But I mean, on any night, could it be a no-hitter? That's kind of how I feel with like Josh Allen and Caleb Williams. On any play, I mean, the two greatest plays last year in the NFL, I mean, just individual plays by quarterbacks, arguably both came from Caleb. Remember that throw in the back of the end zone, running around? And then there's the one where he's sliding to his left. I've seen it 1,000 times. I think we already showed it. I don't even see some of the plays he makes. I don't see the open man. So he's obviously got an ability to see things develop. He's an anticipation thrower because he'll let go of the ball. And like this play, I just don't see, I don't see that as an open wide receiver. So some of this stuff is, you can script all you want, but I said it when I saw him at USC. He makes plays that other players don't, I would submit to you that other players not only don't see, would not try to attempt, would not make the throw. Like, I'm just not going to make that throw. That's why I always said Sam Darnold was going to win in this league. Sam's not Caleb or Josh, but Sam's just big, strong. He's just too good not to eventually get a good coach. And Caleb, you know, you forget year one when he had that tire fire of a coaching staff. He still had 20 touchdowns and only 6 picks. He had a bad line. He was getting sacked every third pass, but he was, you know, statistically, it was not awful considering everything around him was. The best defense is a good offense. 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
3: The U.S. is preparing to return to action Wednesday in the round of 32 against Bosnia-Herzegovina. Forward Flo Balogun says the team is focused.
4: It's going to be a challenging game. 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
3: The U.S. is preparing to return to action Wednesday in the round of 32 against Bosnia-Herzegovina. Forward Flo Balogun says the team is focused.
4: It's going to be a challenging game. On top of that, you know, World Cup, knockout game, you know, it's not something we're going to take lightly.
3: 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Among the matches today, Germany against Paraguay and the Netherlands faces Morocco.
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0: So a lot of times when stories are out, I try to guess, why are they out? What does it mean? So here's another LeBron leak. Warriors pursuing LeBron and Anthony Davis. With all the LeBron stories this week on where he's going and last week, I mean, you'd think it was 2010, the decisions on Wednesday. LOL, it's not. I'm not even convinced the Lakers have made him an offer yet. Why am I not convinced? Because the stories are leaking. They're only leaking to drum up interest. I do think Draymond Green of the Warriors declining his deal creates flexibility for the Warriors. And I do think LeBron fits there really, really well. High IQ team, high IQ coach, stars. But the Lakers, I believe, have needs. One of them is a rim protector. They don't have one. DeAndre Ayton is a strictly offensive player. It's the first time in LeBron's career, and J-Mac and I may disagree on this, that if he leaves a team, it won't go belly up. I'll give you an example. The first time he left Cleveland, they went 61 wins to 19. That's not going to happen. When he left Miami, they went from the finals to 37 wins. That's not going to happen. Last time he left Cleveland, they went from 51 wins again to 19. That's like finals level and the Wizards. That's not what we're talking about. This whole thing with LeBron has been a glaring illustration of the calculated nature of the chosen one. And I have defended him from the very beginning. I have defended Rich Paul, but this stuff's leaking because LeBron's camp wants it out. And if they would have made a deal, I think he'll end up with the Lakers. I really do, because I don't think he wants to leave Los Angeles. I've been told his family loves it. I always thought the Detroit rumors were nonsense. He doesn't even like going to Milwaukee. He doesn't like going to Memphis. He's very city at this point. He's a rich guy. Cities matter. It's just like you in life. If you're listening to me and you're 50 or 55 and you've done well in your life, you would have gone anywhere in your 20s, almost anywhere in your early 40s as your career is forming. If you've made a lot of money and you're in your mid-50s, you're not going to go live in a lot of cities in this country. And that's nothing against Milwaukee. It's a lovely place. Had friends that lived there, been there, like it a lot. But LeBron's a billionaire, and there's just places he doesn't even want to go for a night. Forget playing there. So I think L.A. holds a lot for him. If he didn't have ugliness in Miami, I think he'd be very interested. But he's been there. He's done it. And I don't think it, I was told his family was okay with it, didn't love it. So we'll see. Chandler Parsons last week on, listen, you're seeing all these rumors with LeBron. You're seeing all these stories. It's just the calculated nature of his career.
13: He's got the power. He's got the juice. Rich Paul, his agent, obviously, he's in a situation right now where he can make things happen. And I think LeBron James, at the production that he's giving still at his age, he is still valuable. LeBron James is definitely calculated. If something gets out, I'm with you. It is supposed to get out. And if something doesn't, it doesn't for a reason. So I'm with you on that. I think everything he does before, you know, media or Instagram post or Rich Paul is doing the podcast, I think everything kind of has, you know, motives.
0: Yeah, so it would be Steph and Draymond and AD and LeBron, according to the stories, four old men and a baby, the baby being Yaxel or Pods. I mean, to me, I think it'd be fascinating, and I can't wait to watch it. I want it to happen. I've seen Austin, LeBron, and Luka. I've seen that. It's duplication. It's bad defense. Now that DeAndre Ayton has opted in, I think what they're doing is trying to figure out a way. Marcus Smart's going to be gone. I think they're trying to figure out a way. Rui's going to be gone. I think ideally they want to get Walker Kessler in and then go to LeBron and say, this is all we have left. And LeBron's people don't want that. So they're leaking stuff that there's a big, big market. I think the Warriors are the market. I think that's the market. I think it's the Warriors. So, and for the record, I've supported LeBron for years, but they've done him some solids. They hired J.J. Redick, his podcast partner. with no coaching experience outside of maybe coaching youth basketball and handing out orange slices. Okay, he had no coaching experience. And I think JJ's been great. But he had no head coaching experience of note. The Westbrook deal, AD, so there have been a lot of deals here that they've sacrificed for LeBron. So I don't think he's a victim here. I think it's like, hey, this is the number. This is what we'll pay. And I've also think playing with your son matters. I think the Bronny situation, Lakers drafted Bronny. That's another big favor. Hire J.J. Redick, another big favor. And again, if LeBron was in his prime, that's just business. But those were favors when you age, right? There are certain things you do when Michael Jordan, Kobe, Magic are in their prime. Those aren't favors. That's business. But you're doing favors when a guy's out of his prime. And LeBron's people can say, well, you know, I mean, he's healthier than Austin Reeves. He's in his 40s. They've sacrificed the Westbrook deal, AD, Bronny, J.J. Redick, podcast partner. They've made a lot of sacrifices for LeBron James. And he's got a $1.4 billion net worth. He had half that in Cleveland and Miami. And Los Angeles and the Lakers brand is a big part of that net worth. It is. I mean, LeBron's no dummy. All his guys, Maverick Carter, all his guys knew, moved to L.A., build net worth, build production company, build alliances. It was super smart, totally defended. But it wasn't the best place to go. I mean, LeBron got there, and an hour later, he wanted to get rid of all the young guys. Four old men and a baby at Golden State. That movie poster, that one works. Say what you want. That Colin, would be watched. Wouldn't
1: ask
0: that be
1: you
0: fun
1: this.
0: To watch?
1: It would kind of be fun, but I got to ask. The second apron in the new CBA has made it so complicated. It's unclear now if LeBron can make more signing as a free agent. I don't think Golden State has cap space. Or it would have to be a sign and trade. Right?
0: Yeah.
1: Can the Lakers get Lindenborg in return in some deal for LeBron? What can the Lakers get back in this sign and trade? Because I'm trying to figure that out online. None of the cap guys have actually made an argument who they would get in return. But you got to assume the Lakers are not going to give away LeBron James for nothing. Assuming this is a sign and trade. So I'm curious what they get back, or would they rather have the cap space to chase a Walker Kessler? And by the way, I know this is going to sound crazy. If Golden State can go after Anthony Davis, why can't the Lakers just say, hey, we're going to bring back Anthony Davis if it's that easy?
0: The NBA makes it so confusing.
1: It does.
0: Between their drafts and the exceptions, I even stay out of it. I'm like, I have a couple of people in the league that I will text and go, explain this to me.
1: Yeah.
0: I'm not a capologist. The NFL, you can trade anybody, anytime, anywhere. You know, it's easy. NBA, I don't know the answer to your questions.
1: Yeah, I mean, it's a legitimate question. No, and this is why I'm dubious of this whole LeBron AD to Golden State, because nobody has articulated how this actually happens. Like, in theory, it sounds great. LeBron, AD, Draymond, Curry, that sounds awesome.
0: Well, the Warriors would move off Jimmy Butler and attach a bunch of draft picks to it, to the Wizards, anyway.
1: Jimmy Butler to the Wizards. Yeah, interesting. I don't know how that's going to work. Like, why would you want Jimmy Butler? You need AD as a rim protector because you've got Trae Young, who can't guard anybody. Couldn't guard anybody in my men's league. You know, AJ DeBonta's not guarding five guys. They need AD in Washington. It almost feels like, you know, Monopoly, you know, that board game, one of my favorites. We had to ban it in our family because it's too competitive. It just feels like Monopoly money, these trades. I don't know.
0: Keep it on Fox. Brad Friedel, last hour, Germany, Paraguay. Oh, that'll be interesting. Let me tell you about something most people have never heard of and probably should have. It's called Byrna. And here's the part that got my attention. It's a real self-defense option that's legal in all 50 states. 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It's not a gun. 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
3: The U.S. is preparing to return to action Wednesday in the round of 32 against Bosnia-Herzegovina. Forward Flo Balogun says the team is focused.
4: It's going to be a challenging game. 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
3: 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Among the matches today, Germany against Paraguay and the Netherlands faces Morocco.
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29: The first of three round of 32 matches has brought a bit of a surprise as we start things out in Houston.
30: Sano's broken that up in the middle of the field and carries on with his run. Sano has scored for Japan! Well, what do you know about this?
29: Japan scoring in the 29th minute. As you heard it on Fox, they lead Brazil 1-0 right now at the half of the round of 32 match in Houston. Coming up later on today, Germany takes on Paraguay from Foxborough. That's also on Fox. And then tonight on Fox from Guadalajara, Netherlands against Morocco at 9 o'clock Eastern time. The Golden State Warriors will reportedly pursue LeBron James and Anthony Davis in free agency. That's according to ESPN. Draymond Green did decline his player option for next season. ESPN also says that the Clippers and Raptors have had talks about a deal that could send Kawhi Leonard back to Canada, where then he would sign an extension with the Raptors. Victor Hovland defeated Scottie Scheffler in the first playoff hole to win the Travelers Championship. I'm Dan Beyer.
7: Previously on The Herd.
0: Play that back. Wait a minute. Cities matter to LeBron. Remember what he said about Milwaukee, Memphis? When he chose Los Angeles, it was the worst team that wanted him. He chose the city to elevate his net worth and brand. Cities matter to LeBron.
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0: Okay, here we go. 15 minutes. Former U.S. goalkeeper and a great one, Brad Friedel, stops by. Man, what a June we've had. Now it's the knockout stage. Only gets better. Stakes are higher. My confidence in the United States men's national team in the knockout stage remains all-time high. I know we have only one knockout stage game win ever. I think we win two over the next 7 days. Why? Why the jump? Well, there's a lot of political upheaval, economic dysfunction, sports dysfunction in Europe. It's opened the door. Outside of France, what country is consistently great? Germany just lost to Ecuador. England has played one great half. Italy, a former power, has missed three straight World Cups. Can't make it here. Belgium, Croatia, again, old. Too old. Portugal's got a weird Ronaldo chemistry fissure. Norway feels like a one-man team. It's why 9 of 10 African nations qualified. It's why Canada's already won. The door is open for us. I mean, Messi told you years ago he could have played anywhere. He chose the MLS. He saw the growth in certain markets, the fanaticism, the United States, massive economy pulling away from the world. Fowler and Balogun similarly chose us. I got nothing against Bosnia and Herzegovina. Their shot quality, their skill offensively is not close to us. They'll clutch, they'll grab, they'll push, they'll foul. They do a lot of that, but they won't score a lot. We'll outclass them. It'll be obvious. When the United States cares deeply and there's a financial payout to many people, if we succeed, we go all in. A World Cup on our soil with 13 players in their prime previously at a World Cup. It felt big. That's why I had always been cautiously optimistic, and take out the cautiously. I felt really good about this group. There is a line in Game of Thrones. Chaos is a ladder. They got a lot of chaos overseas. And whatever you feel about the White House and who's in it, we actually economically have pulled away from some other allies and countries, most of them. And I really feel good about our chances. Bosnia doesn't have our skill. Yeah, a European team. Belgium doesn't have our offensive skill or depth right now. And Spain, I think we can compete. I mean, Mauricio Pochettino, for the record, it's been reported. They're working on a new contract. So that will be less chaos for the United States, more continuity. And again, I'm not talking about France. You can go read all about that. They are stacked. We cannot beat France. Argentina, I doubt it. But we have never won a knockout stage game over a European team. I think we win two this week, twice this week. DeMarcus Beasley on the matchup Wednesday.
1: It's going to be hard to beat because they are an experienced, decent, hardworking team. And we know in the past we've had trouble breaking down low block teams. It won't be easy. It'll be a bit like the Turkey game last night. But you know, I have all the confidence and that we'll get through the round of 32.
0: By Wednesday night, you will realize air conditioning and ice and cocktails and public bathrooms is not the only thing that we're better than Europe. The upheaval has opened the door. Congrats to Canada. The African nations are crushing spirited play. And I like our chances. All right, this is interesting. Happened this morning about 30 minutes before the show. Draymond Green of the Warriors has declined, that doesn't mean he's leaving, declined his roughly $28 million option to become a free agent. Again, doesn't mean he's leaving. What he is doing is signaling to you and I, LeBron and AD, maybe Warriors. It is creating flexibility for Mike Dunleavy Jr., Joe Lacob, and the front office for the Warriors to go out and sign LeBron and sign AD. So these are all Rich Paul clients. Draymond is, AD is, LeBron is. So there's a through line. And I will tell you this, they'll probably have to move off injured Jimmy Butler and attach some draft picks to it, probably several to the Wizards. I like this move. Okay, the Warriors, I admit, they were the oldest team in the NBA last year, and they just went golden girls. They are going to lean into it. 41-year-old LeBron, or is he 42? And then Anthony Davis, who's in his close to mid-30s, and he feels old. So the idea of AD, Draymond, LeBron, Pods, and Steph Curry is delicious. They are zigging when everybody else in the NBA is zagging. And it's almost like a sitcom when you add like a baby or a, you know, like a pet or something. You want to extend the storyline. But I'll tell you something. It'll be the smartest team in the league, the most experienced team in the league. If you want proof of concept, you had what, 2024 Olympics. I like it. I think it's going to be a Christmas Day game. Again, I'm not saying they will not be great in the regular season. But I've said this before. Now they got, you know, Moody on the bench. Pods is young. Jaxel Lendeborg. They've got just enough youth. I mean, they basically gave up on youth. Even their draft pick from Michigan was an older player. They tried Wiseman. They tried Jordan Poole. They tried the young guy thing. It didn't work, and that's okay. The Knicks were kind of old, not this old, but kind of old. But I like it. I like the idea of it. Obviously, everybody can play on Steph's timeline. I've said this before. This is the one place I think he'd be great in Miami. I think LeBron would be great in Miami. He didn't want to go back there. His family didn't want to move back there. They didn't love it as much as he did. I do think the Miami Heat could call by Wednesday and say, we'll take Bronny and you, because I think they'd need Bronny either at point or off the bench. I think Bronny could really serve a purpose for the Miami Heat. But Draymond, Steph, LeBron, Pods, Jaxel Lendeborg, AD, I don't know. It works for me. I think it's interesting. Again, it'd be the West is young. Now you got LaMelo Ball, crazy LaMelo going to the T-Wolves. Spurs are a bunch of kids, can't even drink at the hotel bar. I like the old guys. I would like this team. Nick Wright on potentially joining the Warriors for LeBron.
9: The Warriors thing has hung out there for a while. Kerr coming back makes that a little more likely. I think it would be fun, but I don't think they could win a championship.
10: Yeah.
9: And so, and that would be, listen, the Warriors missed the playoffs this year. They obviously need help. LeBron would not be like stacking the deck. But that is Steph's team.
0: All right. He started 310 consecutive Premier League games. Certainly in the debate for the greatest goalie that we've ever had for the United States men's national team. Brad Friedel is around the corner. He'll be fun. Live in Chicago, it's The Herd.
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10: the Gambler Traffic.
11: 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Looks like you have a crash in the right center lane, 90 East near East 156. Also a crash off in the right shoulder, 480 East at Lee Road. And you're slow 480 East between Route 91 and the Portage County line in Twinsburg. I'm Mike Ross from the Total Traffic Center.
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18: The heat is on Northeast Ohio, upper 80s to near 90 this afternoon with sunshine and some high clouds tonight. Not much relief. Upper 70s with partly cloudy skies. Dangerously hot tomorrow, mid to upper 90s. It'll feel more like 105 to 110 with sunshine around, and this heat and high humidity continues throughout the rest of the week. From the 3 News Weather Center, I'm Senior Meteorologist Matt Wentz.
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0: 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Well, Brad Friedel is, there's an argument, the greatest goalkeeper we've ever had. 450 career Premier League appearances. No North American player ever had that many. From Ohio, he spent so much time overseas, he got a little bit of a British accent. And I'm sure when he's back in the States, everybody thinks he's British. He is now in Foxborough, and he's joining us live. Brad Friedel, former goalkeeper and an all-time great one for the United States men's national team. You know, it's interesting. I said multiple times, Brad, we're a hands country. Goalkeeper, we're always good. Skill, foot, yeah. I'm not sure. It's interesting. It's a paradigm shift. I'm a little worried about our back end. I'm a little worried about goalkeeper. Is that overstated, or do you think that is our weakness?
12: No, it's overstated. I think there was a lot to make of it because Matt Freeze is getting his debut. There was a lot of talk about Matt Turner when he went over to Europe and he wasn't a starter at Arsenal and he wasn't a starter at Forest and Palace, and everyone thought he should have been the number one or could have been. And Matt Freeze has come really out of nowhere and really impressed Mauricio Pochettino. But what I would say with the people that are wondering, can he do it in the first time? Well, I had my first World Cup at some stage, and Casey Keller had his, and Tony Meola had his, and Tim Howard had his. We all have to start somewhere. And I know all three goalkeepers really well on the national side. There's great competition there. They're all very good pros. And Mauricio has the faith in Matt. I have Matt Freeze, and I have the faith in Matt Freeze. And they're going to start needing them a lot more than they did in the group stage, that's for sure.
0: Well, it's interesting. Bosnia is physical. They don't get a ton of quality shots. But they'll be a rugged team. They'll foul. They'll be physical. What would concern you in our matchup against Bosnia and Herzegovina?
12: Mentality. Don't get carried away with what happened in the group stage. Every knockout game in a World Cup is difficult. And Bosnia has some really talented footballers. And I've heard a lot of pundits and a lot of people that are talking like United States should walk this. That's not how this game's going to go. That's not how many round of 32 or 16s or quarterfinal matches are going to go. And Bosnia, they're going to be a little bit predictable. They'll play a little bit more direct. They are physical, very good on set pieces. And this is not going to be an easy game. And as long as we stay focused and as long as we at least match the work rate of Bosnia, then we'll be fine. Because what I have seen in this team is a lot of character developing, especially going forward. And if Christian Pulisic plays like he did in that first 45 minutes against Paraguay, then we have a lot of pace going forward. And my favorite player so far for the U.S., because it's the best that I think he's done in a U.S. shirt, has been Tillman.
0: Yeah, boy, I got to tell you, that first half against Paraguay, I was so worried. Although I thought the friendly against Germany, we played with a lot of cohesion. We went through a scoring drought with Mauricio Pochettino. There was the early turbulence where I defended Pulisic, but, you know, he was new as the manager of the team. Have you been surprised? I mean, I watched us play Senegal and Germany, and I thought, okay, I see a cohesion. I see something there. We have been so good so early in matches. What is that a testament of?
12: Well, first, I was never worried with Mauricio. I was at Tottenham with Mauricio, and I know how good he is. He's one of the world's greatest head coaches, and not just him, but his staff. They're remarkable. He knew that he had to create a mentality before he could structure his squad. So what you see in the beginning of the games is exactly how he is in training, exactly how he wants the team to play, on the front foot, high pressing, try to shock the other team and kill off any momentum that they have and any sort of game plan that they have. And when you have the athleticism like a Balogun and like Weston McKennie and Tillman and Tyler Adams, and if Christian is fit, or you can have Timmy Weah, and you have what I consider probably the best left back in the World Cup and Anthony Robinson, And then you have Chris Richards. You have some more pace with Freeman on the right side. All of a sudden, you're seeing a really athletic team. So if we do get disjointed, if we do get out of position, we can recover. And sometimes pace can cover up a lot of other issues that you have on the field.
0: Yeah, it's like in our football, athleticism does the same thing. It can cover up some warts. You started at one point 310 straight Premier League games, which is nobody's ever done that from our country. Again, you spent so much time Tottenham. You've had a one point connected to Turkey. You just have so much experience that very few people in the history of our country have. And I want to talk about that because we have now 13 players overseas, many flourishing. And tell me, when you went overseas and then come back to our national team, obviously it's a higher level of football. It's a higher level. But beyond that, there's media pressure. There's real criticism. There's incredible atmospheres and passion. Is all of it kind of this jambalaya that just it strengthened you as a goalie? Give me a sense of why Europe has been so good growing our players.
12: Okay, so the big difference between U.S. sports and MLS is in there, obviously, and European football is the promotion relegation aspect of it and the religion that is football, that the supporters, they when you sign for their club, they own you. So to speak, you're just there as a short-term custodian of their club. And when you don't play well, you know, if there's an MLS game and 25 people write on your Instagram, you didn't play well. Well, if you're at Liverpool, you know, that's 150,000 people before you get to your car that are letting you know that you don't play well. And what it ends up doing is it quickly makes you realize that it is okay to make a mistake if it's an honest mistake. But don't do it again. Understand why you made it and get better. And as long as the fans see you improving and progressing and stop making the mistakes, then they'll back you. In the U.S., you don't have a lot of that. It's not cutthroat yet. And people talk to me about, is this our golden generation? And although we've grown massively, Colin, I mean, it's not even recognizable from 94 to today. But people ask me all the... All the time where football can reach to in the U.S. as opposed to Europe, until the kids in the inner cities are born and they want to play soccer in our country, that's when we will create our golden generation. Because we have to have the best athletes to create the golden generation. But we have a lot of great players, and we've had a lot of great players in the past. But it's the mentality that you have to get taught. And that's what Mauricio Pochettino has tried to change in the team. And you've heard in his press conferences, you've heard some of the players, you've seen some of the actions. And it's more of a mentality issue to know that you have to win today. You have to die for your team today. You have to do everything for the sake of the team today. Nothing individual really matters. It's how you collectively play as a group.
0: Yeah, you were part of the 94 team, part of three World Cup teams. I think we have the 2002 save against South Korea. Can we roll that videotape real quick? I want to watch this. Here we go. Oh, good Lord. I remember it. Oh, my Lord. I will say, when you watch, I've said this on the air, is that I think France is different. France is the dream team. It's France feels different. When you watch France, does it remind you of any of the great European teams you faced where you knew you had to play virtually perfect? You knew they would have to be imperfect. I don't remember a team that felt as dynamic and as deep. Is it understood that France is easily the best team in your opinion?
12: I mean, I just did their game in co-commentary against Norway, and I know Norway made 10 changes, but that first half, Mbappe, Dembele, Olise, and Doué was like watching poetry. They glided across the pitch. They created 18 clear-cut chances in 45 minutes of soccer. The teams that were close to those teams were some of the Brazilian teams back in the day when they had Romario and Bebeto. They had some of those teams, some of the Argentinian teams, some of the German teams back in the day as well. There's usually one of those teams each World Cup, I would say, that really clicks. And right now it is France.
14: the only way I see France losing this World Cup is if they beat themselves somehow. You know, they did give away a couple of chances in the game, and Maignan, their goalkeeper, had to save a penalty. Strand Larsen missed a couple of chances. But I always felt that if Norway scored two, then France would have scored two more. They would have just turned it on again. In that game, I think they could have scored 10 to 12 goals with ease. It's going to take some doing. I think Argentina could pose them a little bit of an issue. I think England, at the right circumstances, Spain, see what happens with Netherlands, Morocco. But all those teams that I just mentioned are going to have an incredible amount of fortune and luck when they play against France to be able to beat them.
0: Yeah. Germany-Paraguay is the game you have. I don't want to be the ugly American, but I keep saying take France out of it. I think we match up even with Spain. I think we could be competitive. I watched the friendly against Germany. We gave up a really disappointing, discouraging early goal, and I thought from that point forward, possession, corner kicks, I thought we were more than capable. Are you surprised at how Balogun, he could have chosen England. He chose us. He and Pulisic really work together. You're not surprised at how easily he's fit. You're not surprised by that?
14: I'm pleased that two things. And you mentioned, I know you just asked me a question about Balogun, but let me touch on Christian first. He's had a tough time club level and a tough time with the national team in recent times. I was so pleased to see how well he played against Paraguay. And then obviously I'm disappointed for him that he's picked up a little injury and hopefully he's fine for the rest of the tournament. But when you have someone like Christian that's willing to put the work in and Balogun that's willing to put the work in, McKinney I've known forever. I used to coach him. He'll put the work in no matter what. Tyler Adams, no matter what, any place, day or time, Sunday league football, he'll put the work in. And then you bring along Tillman with that. Look at all the pace that I just mentioned and Robinson. And Freeman. And so I agree with you. We can compete against anybody. That doesn't give you a given right to win the game. You have to put away your chances. You have to stop the opponent from getting chances. But I would agree with you. We can compete. We'll find it more difficult against a Spain or against an Argentina, of course. Hopefully if we meet France, then it's either in the semis or the finals because that looks like a daunting task.
0: You know, I was saying this, Brad Friedel joining us, radio audience, that I love when Wemby came to the NBA. He was very much us. He was aggressive. He wanted to win the All-Star Game, MVP. He was a villain. He'd throw elbows. And I'm like, a lot of these international guys come to the States, and they're too nice. Like, Wemby came in with an attitude. I'm like, he's us. I love it. And Brad, Pochettino, there is a confidence, and I think a lot of our confidence feels like it manifests itself through him. And I don't know. That's just my takeaway, is that he is the perfect coach for our young group.
14: He won't put up with complacency. He doesn't care what your last name is. It's how you perform in training, then how you conduct yourself off the field is going to dictate whether you start or not. And then if you don't start, he expects you to act in a certain manner as well that helps the team, not that fires a personal agenda. And he is Argentinian, and he will have no problem making very difficult decisions. They actually won't even be difficult to him. But on the flip side of that, once he picks his team and he knows the team will work hard for him and he knows their personalities, he's one of the most compassionate human beings, and he'll be one of your biggest allies, not just through this cycle, but for the remainder of your life.
0: All right. You get me all excited here, this Brad. This whole thing is just, it has just been a glorious, you know, sometimes, Brad, in life, things work out. Canada won. Mexico's great. We're playing good. We're healthy. England, Harry Kane, all the big brands are working. I mean, you've been to so many of these. So far, knock on wood, it has felt so big and so beautiful, messy in the goal scoring. How's it for somebody that's played so much international soccer? How's it felt for you?
14: This has been incredible. You know, all the negativity before the World Cup started, and this is what I've seen. I've seen the Scots and the Haitians party it up, and the atmosphere here was brilliant. Norway, Iraq, the same thing. Then Scotland, Morocco, the same thing. Went out to LA, the same thing. Went up to Toronto, Germany, Ivory Coast, the same thing. Went down to Dallas, the same thing. This World Cup has been absolutely brilliant. Stadiums full. The big boys have come out with the top form. There's been only one or

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3: All right, let's go to your guy, Harry Kane. I can call him your countryman, right? I mean, you have a British background. Harry Kane banged in a header here on Saturday against Panama. Nice.
0: Beautiful.
3: When Kane and Bellingham are scoring, they ain't losing. England gets the win, pushes them into the knockouts as expected. Haven't looked particularly sharp outside that first game against Croatia.
0: No, they have not. And their back end can be a little shaky. There's opportunities there.
3: Starting to bang on the manager about some of his selections, as expected. but we want to go to the Ian Dark. I mean, what a legend that guy is. Here's his call of the Harry Kane header.
4: Bellingham's run into space in behind again here. Rodgers is waiting in the middle. Kane's waiting in the middle. Kane! 2-0! England pull away! And Harry Kane yet again! 82 England goals for Harry Kane. That's why England will remain wild about Harry. Harry Kane is now the all-time record holder for England goals at a World Cup.
0: Tip of pint to Harry Kane.
3: Yes. He's got 11 goals in the for England. Number one all-time. There he is, topping Lineker. Michael Owen down the list. Remember Michael Owen? That guy was supposed to be like the next big thing. He was really good. But you know, in soccer, the hype machine goes overboard. Everybody's supposed to be the next great one. Anyways, I like England's chances to make a run, but Colin, that game against Mexico in Mexico City.
0: Oh, could be the game of the tournament.
3: It could. I mean, I'm a little nervous for England. You know, I picked them to win it all. That's going to be a tall order. So the soccer coming up is just going to be fantastic.
0: They could use the great Gary Lineker.
3: There you go. Getting the accent going. All right. Let's go to the NBA. And James Harden. Little news here on James Harden. He is declining his $42 million player option this season. Apparently, and I say apparently because it is James Harden, he and the Cavs are going to work on a new deal. I'm always skittish when a guy like James Harden, he's always a grass is greener kind of guy. And I just wonder if he's looking around, seeing anywhere else he could go. But makes sense to stay in Cleveland. They'll pay him, probably, right? They just had their great season going to the conference finals.
0: Not going to take them seriously if he's one of your scorers.
3: Hold on. They went to the conference finals, Colin. What do you mean not take them seriously?
0: Okay. Indiana and Halliburton are coming back. Boston's going to get reworked. Bam and Giannis are going to make an impression. Detroit's only going to get better. Knicks aren't going anywhere. Orlando got a coach they like.
3: Yeah. So we got some stats on James Harden here. Now, he was atrocious shooting the three in the postseason, Colin. Badly. Like, bro, don't shoot it. Get it to Mitchell. So when he plays poorly, we call him Jim Harden. When he plays great, he's James, you know, the beard. And he had a rough postseason, shot 29% from three. That's not going to cut it. That being said, you know, they got swept by the Knicks. I think the Knicks are better for sure. Though the Knicks bench looks like, other than Alvarado, I'm not sure who's coming back. So we'll see what happens. I still like the Cavs as a top four team in the East. All right, Colin, let's wrap it up with a little Arch Manning. Yeah, we haven't talked about him in a minute. This is a crazy story. So his grandfather, Archie, did a media interview recently, and he said he was upset, get this, with the standard the media lumped on Arch. He was crowned before even really becoming the starter. Here's his grandfather, Archie, talk to the media.
5: I was kind of disappointed in a lot of people. The whole thing, they kind of crowned Arch before he ever played, and I just didn't think that was fair. It was a little tough start. Played a great team, and anyway, but I've never been more proud of anybody in my life. Is the way Arch battled through what he had to go through last year.
0: Yeah, I mean, it's Manning is American royalty. I mean, Peyton and Archie, people forget how good Archie Manning was. I mean, that's my generation. Teams were bad. He was really, really fun to watch. So, I mean, that's just the reality of having a big last name. Bronny James is, you know, you think Bronny, you think LeBron. So Arch will be fine. Listen, I'll make this argument. The best thing that ever happened to Arch Manning was last year. You grow up a Manning, it kind of is grooved for you to succeed.
3: Yeah.
0: Last year's turbulence, criticism, doubt was great for him.
3: Well, it's not just criticism and doubt. He stunk up the joint in the first month of

0: the season. It's okay to say that. But for Archie to get all bent out of shape, first of all, when was the last time a grandfather chimed in on a player? I get it. He's different. He won the Heisman. As you said, during your generation, he was a legend.
1: Arch Manning, I mean, when Eli was at Ole Miss, I think his last year they were like 7-5. He was the team. I mean, he was the only way they could win is Eli being amazing. And Eli's first several years, bumpy in the NFL. Well, that's why Eli became such a great late-game playoff quarterback, because all the bumps. Peyton Manning. They won a natty at Tennessee when he left with T. Martin. He had some bumps and big losses in college. He got beat up in the first couple years. The reality is, Arch Manning, because of the history of his family, he needed turbulence. He needed to stink and get ripped for it. I think the best thing that ever happened to him was last year.
0: I hope Archie's okay with this, because it's going to happen the second he's drafted in the NFL. He's supposed to be a franchise safety.
1: It may happen this year. I don't think Texas is winning the Natty. I think they're going to lose games. I think their schedule's
0: got... You look at that schedule, where are they losing?
1: Dude, Ohio State.
0: They're at home. I don't know that Oklahoma,
1: Tennessee, Ole Miss going to be good. LSU. There's a bunch of games. At Texas A&M, that schedule's brutal.
0: I mean, Colin, I invite you to look at some of the lines for these games. Like, good luck finding Texas as a dog. Like, these teams are not as good as Texas. Did you see them hit the portal?
1: When's the last time Texas has overachieved in football?
0: That's a different question.
1: Well, it's a very glamorous program. It's got a lot of USC to it. It's got a little finesse.
0: What do you say? Sark doesn't deliver?
1: I didn't say that. I said I like Lincoln Riley and Sark, but those programs, they're bougie programs. USC and Texas, you can argue, are Notre Dame is an academic power. They're never bougie. Georgia's never bougie. Texas, I see that schedule. All I see is landmines.
0: Yeah.
1: Well give me the two-game stretch. I mean, that is one of the toughest schedules outside of playing UTSA. That is one of the toughest schedules in the country.
0: Listen, I know you love to fly on like row 27, but you need to get on a plane and go to that Ohio State game with me. I think I'm going to join a couple buddies who are Texas and Ohio State grads and go. That's going to be game of the year stuff. That's going to be Arch Manning. I'm the number one pick, and he delivers at home. They're gonna win that game. Ohio State lost half their defense in the league. Come on.
1: Ohio State's going to have the second best roster to nobody. They're going to be great. Ohio State, Notre Dame, Miami.
0: Great.
1: Oh, they're all
0: They win stacked. That game, I'll give it to you. Julian saying, you can back him. I'll back Arch Manning in that one.
1: My peeps are, I like Julian Sand more than a lot of people.
0: Clearly. Go roll the Indiana tape in the Big Ten Championship, my guy. He was terrible.
1: J-Mac for the news.
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1: Man, sometimes it's unfair. You're just posting up. Unbelievable show after unbelievable show in June. 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
4: 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Forward Flo Balogun says the team is focused.
5: It's going to be a challenging game. 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
4: The U.S. is preparing to return to action Wednesday in the round of 32 against Bosnia-Herzegovina. Forward Flo Balogun says the team is focused.
5: It's going to be a challenging game. 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
4: 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Among the matches today, Germany against Paraguay and the Netherlands faces Morocco.
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1: 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A lot of talk, story today, LeBron, AD, joining Draymond and Steph Curry. People say that's very old. The New York Knicks had the second oldest starters in the playoffs. Lakers were the only team that was older. And so I mean, here's the thing. Dynasties don't really transition. They just bleed out. They just fall apart. Shaq and Kobe, just, we can't get along, over. Bulls, final dance, see ya. You're Draymond, Steph Curry, it's like, all right, why not go all in? LeBron fits the ecosystem intellectually. Why not? Move off Jimmy Butler. Bring AD in for rim protection. I mean, I don't have a problem with it. Here's Frank Isola earlier on the rumors and the discussion of LeBron to the Warriors.
9: I had heard back in October that it was not out of the realm of possibility that LeBron could potentially end up in San Francisco with the Warriors because of his relationship with Steph Curry. They became really close over the Olympics. It makes a lot of sense. These teams that like getting old, they want to have all the oldest guys. But I think I could definitely see it happening. We know Draymond's got a very close relationship. Draymond trying to help out the Warriors. He probably thinks years from now, if I want to work in the front office capacity, maybe it'll be with the Warriors. So I think they're all in cahoots on this one.
1: Yeah, and Draymond declines his offer, and that just opens up some flexibility for the front office of Golden State. I can see it happening. It'd be a great watch. It's the closest for LeBron. Family could stay in Los Angeles, fly the Gulfstream citation up, 40-minute flight. You know, it works. My take is on this is that if the Lakers wanted to sign LeBron, it would be leaking. The reason all these stories about LeBron are leaking is Rich Paul is trying to create a market and trying to kind of create some urgency. Because remember, the Lakers were very nonchalant with Austin Reeves until an Austin Reeves to the Pistons rumor started. And then within the next 12 hours, they got it done. And Austin Reeves, the picture on the golf course, exasperated. So I think Rich Paul is trying to do that, create a market. I don't think there's a market for LeBron. I think it's the Warriors, and I basically think it's the Lakers. I tend to think the Lakers. Now, DeAndre Jordan opted in. There's $8 million that's not available for Walker Kessler. I was surprised they didn't go after Nick Claxton. He ended up with the Bulls. There's not a lot of options here. Isaiah Hartenstein's going to go back to the Thunder. So they're kind of trapped. My gut feeling is LeBron goes back to the Lakers, but they're trying to make things work, or else they would announce it now. They would go public and say, you know, LeBron's coming back. I think the Lakers are working on other things. Whether they can pull it off, I'm not sure. Here's Frank on LeBron's future with LA.
9: With LeBron, I just feel at this point of his career, and everyone knows he's got more money than he's ever going to need, but I almost think that he looks at it as, hang on a second, Luka's a great player, but Luka wasn't available. Austin Reeves, great player. He missed a lot of time. I, for the most part, carried the team throughout a lot of the season. Why do I have to take a pay cut in what could be my final year? And I think when he has other options, that's why I think the Lakers are in a really tough spot here.
1: Yeah, well, I think LeBron's in a tough spot. And I don't disagree with what Frank's saying. He was healthier. But, you know, it's one of those things. We got you J.J. Redick. We got you Westbrook. We drafted Bronny. We've done you more than a few solids. We moved off D-Ham. You know, we got you Anthony Davis. We moved off all the young players when you got here. They've been more than accommodating to LeBron. Let's be fair.
0: So I think your point about Austin Reeves, a lot of people are missing it, right? The Lakers were not going to pay Austin Reeves. Windhorst came out and said they were going to offer him $30 million a year, which is closer to what I predicted. And then the Pistons said, fine, we're in. So essentially the Lakers are like, why would we pay LeBron? You've got to prove to me that someone else is going to pay you big bucks, or we're not going to pay you the big bucks. And so LeBron's in a crappy spot because he's like, I'm not playing for 15 mil. But Colin, let's be real. Like, if LeBron doesn't have a market, what's he going to do? Retire? Or are you going to go to, like, I don't know, Toronto or wherever? You're not doing that. So the Lakers, as I like to say, have all the cards right now.
1: I think so. I think they have them. I mean, if I, I think playing with Steph Curry for a year and the proximity to LA would be worth rolling the dice. But I don't think, LeBron, it just the reality is the more money you accumulate as you age, there are things you just won't tolerate. There are markets LeBron's not going to go to. Hell, there are markets LeBron doesn't even want to go for a one-night road trip. So this idea is going to go to Cleveland or Detroit. He didn't want to go there. He's done that. So, and I just think, I mean, you know, it sounds snobby, but folks, if you were worth $1 billion and had your own Gulf Streams, plural, you know, there's cities you're not going to go to and you'll be invited to all sorts of stuff. And you're going to say, yeah, is it in Miami? Is it in Morocco? Is it in Saint-Tropez? Is it, there's places you'll go and then parties you're like, I'm not going there.
0: So basically, are you agreeing with me that all these reports, LeBron and AD to Golden State, this is manufactured by Clutch? They are leaking specific stuff to reporters. Yes. Hoping to stir up interest and pressure the Lakers. That's all that is. Right. But you and I have been doing this for a while. I think there's a bunch of Laker fans out there. We're not doing anything. What's going on? I would just say, be patient, guys.
1: It's also, when you leak it about the Warriors are a rival to the Lakers. So it gets the fans. It could be anybody. Laker fans don't care if he goes to Detroit or Cleveland in the East. But if he's rumored to be going with Steph Curry, who's kind of owned you, and he's going to the Warriors, your big rival up in San Francisco, that stings. That gets on talk radio. That gets discussed. So of all the rumors to, you know, create, the Warriors, Lakers. I mean, now you say to yourself, well, then why did the Pistons motivate the Lakers on Austin Reeves? Because Austin Reeves
0: would have been great.
1: Well, if they didn't, they'd get nothing in return. So, and he's in his athletic prime for the next 4 years. So the Austin Reeves deal made sense. It's more than I'd want to pay, but they got him for 4 years, not five. So that's a little team friendly. But I don't know. I think all this stuff is manufactured to every LeBron sniff ends up the next day on our show. And it gets, so the stuff's all getting leaked out to create a kind of a mirage of a market. I bet you LeBron signs with the Lakers again. And it's not because they didn't look, but they can't close the deal on Walker Kessler.
0: Yeah. They can't close 40 million or something like that.
1: I think if they had options, the Lakers would use them. And I think they're working on that. My guess is they'll sign LeBron because they couldn't close the deal on something.
0: Yeah. By the way, I'm sure you saw the report. Lakers interested looking at Dean Wade of the Cavaliers, you know, a wing defender, which is what you talked about last. Not a great defender, but good defender. And can shoot the three at a low cost. You know, they're paying Jake LaRavia money or something. But he's not moving the needle. I saw you smirking over there. That's a real report that the Lakers are looking at Dean Wade.
1: Well, they could use him. They just, he's not a primary, but they could use him.
0: Yeah, I mean, Jake LaRavia was unplayable in the playoffs. He was fine in the regular season. You got to get there, but then he can't hang against the, you know, Oklahoma City.
1: Well, I always said that about Austin Reeves. He's a great regular season player, but teams attack him in the playoffs. There's a big difference between, like Derek White, when he's your five, you can win a title.
0: Yeah.
1: For Boston, there's nights he's a two with Tatum out. It's like he gets totally exposed.
0: Yeah.
1: So that's the reality. Same with the playoffs. If players have to play. If you want Derek White to be your second best player, you are not a playoff team in the West, and you're not very good. You won't be consistent in the East. If Austin Reeves is your second best player and you go to the playoffs and you're playing 40 minutes, teams will attack him. They already attack Luka. So you know they're going to attack Austin Reeves. So it's everybody's got a slot. It's just like in the baseball playoffs. You don't want your number four pitcher pitching in game two.
0: Yeah.
1: You've got an ace, you're two, you're three. You got your primary setup man, your absolute primary closer. When you get away from those designated slots, you get in trouble in pro sports.
0: How about this, Jaylen Brown? Any feel for Lakers or Clippers?
1: No. Japan, Brazil, what's the score?
0: 1-1, 92nd minute, 4 minutes away from extra time. Brazil's peppering the goal right now. It's scary.
1: Hey, Japan has been phenomenal.
0: Yeah.
1: Really. Absolutely phenomenal. There is no reason. If you have a remote right now, throw it away. Fox FS1. No reason to touch that puppy.
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4: 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Forward Flo Balogun says the team is focused.
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8: And here's what you need to know.
22: After trailing early to Japan, Brazil was able to equalize in the 56th minute of their Round of 32 World Cup match in Houston. And then, late in stoppage time.
25: Tanaka's giving the ball away there. Bruno Guimarães. Oh, and here's a chance. Martinelli! Brazil have won it! They've stolen it! Right in the death!
22: That's how it sounded on Fox. Now, there are still seconds remaining, but Brazil leads Japan 2-1. Again, in a match that you can see right now on Fox. Germany faces Paraguay later today. Netherlands against Morocco. The Golden State Warriors will reportedly pursue LeBron James and Anthony Davis in free agency, according to ESPN. Draymond Green declining his player option allows them to do so. ESPN also says the Clippers and Raptors are talking about a deal that would send Kawhi Leonard to Toronto. Former Titans running back Chris Johnson publicly revealed he's been diagnosed with ALS. I'm Dan Beyer.
8: You want winners? He went 0 for 14 picking bowl games.
26: God bless football.
8: You want hot takes? He said Patrick Mahomes would be a disaster.
26: Really?
8: You want baseball news? He doesn't even know who Kyle Tucker is.
26: Oh, okay.
8: In his personal record book, Kevin Durant hasn't won a ring yet.
26: I'm just telling you that's what he's doing.
8: You're listening to the man who made falling upwards an art form.
26: It's crazy.
8: This is Stu Gotts and Company, live.
27: Steady job, holding items for the mob.
26: It is a Mount Rushmore Monday here on Stu Gotts and Company. We'll also have the weekend observations as well. Israel Gutierrez in studio with me.
28: Hello.
26: Taylor in the VIP room. Mikey A. up in Connecticut. And the folks back in Sherman Oaks. Izzy, I have big news for us. Very big news. Let's welcome in together KXNO. 106.3 FM and 1460 AM, Des Moines Sports Radio Station, where we are on from 2 to 4 p.m. local time in Iowa. I have no idea. I guess that's
28: Central
26: an hour back.
28: Time,
26: yes.
28: My favorite.
26: Thank you to Program Director Greg Henson for taking on this train wreck. We appreciate it. I want to take phone calls just from Iowa today. 877-99 on Fox. That is 877-99 on Fox. Yes, Taylor.
29: I have a massive problem with Iowa right now, and it's now? Iowa Sam.
26: Yeah.
29: Yo, producer agreed. Iowa Sam. We're watching Brazil-Japan. Huh? It's 1-1 in like the 95th minute. We're all watching the game before the show starts, and then all of a sudden in our ears, we just hear Sam go, Brazil, and we're all looking. We're like, nothing has happened on our TV, so he's very clearly ahead of all of us.
26: Yeah.
29: Then 30 seconds go by. Brazil scores the most likely the winning goal.
26: Yeah.
29: I think Iowa Sam just broke the number one rule in sports of don't spoil something when you know you're ahead.
26: Yeah,
28: living that Twitter lifestyle. I got to be the first to announce.
30: I didn't know I was ahead.
26: Yeah.
28: Now you're clearly in the future, bro.
30: What are you guys watching on Tubi?
26: And why aren't you welcoming in all the great folks from Iowa, Iowa Sam? Huh?
30: Welcome in.
26: Is this some sort of celebratory song for them?
30: I mean, no, this is some salsa for Brazil.
28: You're right. You're better off without the welcoming.
31: By the way, KXNO might be the coolest call letters ever. You got a K in there and an X in there? Come on now.
26: And
31: you throw a Q in there.
32: And then it ends with no.
26: Right? Yes. Which is one of the building blocks of sports radio. Yeah. No.
32: No.
31: Letters.
32: No. No.
26: 877-99 on Fox. Taylor has an NBA hot take. I want to get right to it. When Taylor has an NBA hot take, I think that's where we need to start. Izzy has some thoughts on what's going on with the Golden State Warriors and the Miami Heat and Kawhi Leonard. We'll get to that in just a second. Taylor, go ahead. Give us your hot NBA take here.
31: Before you go, Taylor, Stu, can you confirm with me on this? I think the reason you're starting with it is because your curiosity is killing you, and you want to know what his hot take is. We have other subjects we can 100% start with,
26: yes.
31: But your curiosity, it takes the cake here. No?
26: So if someone dangles a hot take in front of me right before this radio program starts, everything else I was thinking goes to the side, and I start with the hot take. That's all you have to do. you just have to dangle a hot take in front of me. Any one of you. It could be Iowa Sam. It could be Dan Beyer. It could be anyone. In this case, it was Taylor because it's always Taylor because he always has hot takes.
31: He knows you.
26: Yes. Yes, he does. Go ahead, Taylor.
29: Stu, do you remember what you said about the Anthony Davis-Luka Doncic trade when it happened at the time?
26: Yeah, I said it's a nothing trade. Yeah.
29: So I'm looking at all the headlines from the NBA this weekend. The Clippers and Raptors engaging in trade talks around Kawhi Leonard. Okay, kind of a nothing burger. The Warriors are looking to trade Jimmy Butler's contract for Anthony Davis and sign LeBron James. I'm not really sure that puts the Warriors over the top. Kind of a nothing burger. You're looking at more. You keep going down the headlines. Hornets trade Miles Bridges to the Suns. Isaiah Hartenstein back to Oklahoma City. Jose Alvarado back to the Knicks. But the headline that caught my eye.
26: Yeah.
29: And the move that I think isn't a nothing burger. And a move next postseason will say, hey, remember when this team made this move to maybe get them over the hump?
26: Right.
29: The Pistons getting Isaiah Joe.
26: It's a big one.
29: From the Thunder.
26: Yes.
29: I think yes. I think you can make the argument that the Pistons getting a 41.5% three-point shooter since 2022-2023 to help Cade Cunningham with the spacing for that Detroit team,
26: yep.
29: I think you can make an argument it was the most impactful move. Now, I don't have to the Roosters aren't coming home anytime soon.
26: No.
29: So I could kind of just say it, and people are going to forget I said it like a month from now.
26: Right.
29: But if the off chance, Isaiah Joe leads the Pistons to the Eastern Conference Finals or maybe even further to the NBA Finals next year, I could kind of come back to this moment.
26: Yes, that's what you do. You put it out there. There are no dividends. You're not getting any sort of payback right now. But if it doesn't come true, you're right. We'll forget about it. If it does come true, we will throw it in everyone's faces.
31: This is how I am so much of not of an economics guy. I don't know what the heck a dividends is. Isaiah Joe, did you know who they had to, not only player, but one player that they got rid of to get Isaiah Joe in Detroit?
26: Who?
31: Isaiah Stewart.
26: Wow, a couple of Isaiahs cutting it up.
31: Not anymore. They're still on different teams, but yes. One for the other. But just to be clear, so we can sum up, Taylor Vipolis believes that Kawhi potentially going back to the Toronto Raptors, where he won a championship in 2019, completely disrupting the flow of NBA, you know, whatever, the normal flow of things in the NBA. That is a nothing burger. LeBron James and Steph Curry potentially teaming up in Golden State is also a nothing burger.
26: Yep.
31: But Isaiah Joe, two first names, to the Pistons.
26: Spacing, yeah.
31: Is a huge get.
26: Yes.
31: Did I get that right, Taylor?
29: He's not an average Joe.
26: He is an average Joe. He actually is your He's average Isaiah Joe.
31: He is not an average Joe by player efficiency rating. He is a below average Joe. And I don't think he's going to be the difference maker for the Pistons, who were just the one seed in the Eastern Conference. But
26: yeah.
31: It's a nice take.
26: I can't wait until he throws that one back in your face.
31: All Isaiah Joe needs is one game before it just gets thrown right back in my face. Look at those 7 threes Isaiah hit.
26: Listen, Taylor, give him credit because everyone's paying attention to LeBron and Anthony Davis and maybe they're going to Golden State. Everyone's paying attention to the big names. And Taylor is paying attention to a little piece, a little part, a little Isaiah Joe, your below average Joe. And he's paying attention to that move because that move could be a difference maker in the Eastern Conference. And I give Taylor credit for that.
31: You know what? Full credit. Just so I can notice that not only did they trade one Isaiah for another Isaiah, not that that was the trade, but they also got rid of one guy with two first names for another guy with two first names. Yes. Isaiah Stewart out, Isaiah Joe in.
26: Big day.
29: And I thought of this take when I was drinking a cup of Joe.
26: Were you? I'm so proud of you. Look at him. He's so proud of himself. All right, mark the tape. All right, somebody. Board up, Ricardo. Mark the tape. We'll either forget about this or we'll throw it back in Israel's face in 10 months. Yes.
31: Probably going to be the latter.
29: Izzy, but I do have to put my hand up. I do understand why everybody wants to talk about Kawhi Leonard. If Kawhi Leonard goes to the Raptors, depending on what they would have to give up for them, which you would assume the price wouldn't be crazy because of the baggage that kind of comes with Kawhi Leonard recently, whether it's the aspiration mess or just his injury concerns. Like, does that move make the Raptors, like, all of a sudden a title contender?
26: No.
31: Well, look, all of it starts with if Kawhi can play, let's just say, 75% of the games, right? And if he is available to play, let's say, 90% of the games in the playoffs. That's the only way this even makes any sort of sense or even makes any sense to discuss, right? If that's the case, just comparing it to the last team that they had when he was there, which was Kyle Lowry, probably in the back end of his prime, right? Pascal Siakam, probably entering his prime. You still had Marc Gasol out there. You had Norm Powell was off that bench. They had a pretty good amount
0: of
31: talent.
0: OG Anunoby.
31: OG was on that team. They had a lot of talent around him. Depending on who they have to give up, which, you know, I think reportedly it's Brandon Ingram, right, at the headlining that trade. So you're still talking about, what, an R.J. Barrett, a Scottie Barnes. You're still talking about, you know, their little guards that they have over there, which are pretty good. You're still talking about Jakob Poeltl. I don't know if that is a better team than the team that he won a championship with. I also don't know what the East looks like in comparison, because let's just say hypothetically Kawhi does come back to the Raptors. This East is getting pretty thick pretty quick, okay? Yes. Because there's a lot of teams, 1 through 8, that are going to feel like they are good enough to be a playoff team.
1: The last time Kawhi played 70-plus games in the regular season was 2016.
31: Yeah, I thought you were going to say never.
1: Right.
31: Yeah, that was a long time
1: ago. It happened a long time ago, yes. And the last time he was a Raptor, he played 60 games in the regular season.
31: Yeah.
1: But they won the NBA championship.
31: Yeah, it makes you wonder, right? Like, Kawhi Leonard, when it's all said and done, yeah, L.A., my hometown, super attractive. Hey, can they find different ways to pay me where I can get even more money? Yeah, super attractive. I like that opportunity. Do I get a little bit of anonymity because I'm not playing on the Lakers? Yeah, that helps. But don't you think he would have been way better off just almost out of sight, out of mind with the Raptors? Like, whatever he can give them over the last, 19? Over the last 7 years?
1: Right.
31: Okay, maybe he gets us there again. Maybe we even win another one. But if we don't win a thing, doesn't matter. You're celebrated for life here. I think he would have traded that off than this experience in L.A. because now it just stains the rest of that whole portion of his career.
1: Because going to that city, that market, that team, with the amount of money they were paying him and Ballmer making it's such a big deal. There were expectations for Kawhi Leonard.
31: Expectations for Kawhi Leonard. Not only did he not live up, but Paul George is elsewhere. And man, you've got Bill Plaschke absolutely murdering Kawhi Leonard in a column. Well deserved, I would say. Anything that Plaschke writes, I'm on board. I'm behind it. But man, he took down Kawhi Leonard.
0: Stu, Bill Plaschke called Kawhi Leonard in his article the worst free agent signing in LA sports history.
1: Wow.
0: His article was the savvy vet coming in and absolutely dotting the corner of the strike zone with like 101 mile per hour. He was Jacob Mizorowski out there throwing 105.
1: Yes. Plaschke bought the fastball. He still has it, huh?
0: So
2: on the black.
0: Yes. When talking about Kawhi Leonard 7 years, one of the key lines says he has been injured, apathetic, entitled, disconnected, and generally nothing but a pain in the backside for a re-energized franchise that deserved so much better.
31: Mm, yeah, like they didn't just put all their eggs in this basket.
1: Right.
31: They circumvented the salary cap and put that in the basket too. Like they put whatever amount of money that they wanted to throw at him that was beyond what they could and threw that in the basket too. And their payoff was... how many playoff appearances are we talking? Two? Yeah. Their payoff was basically nothing.
1: I'm not certain they deserve better, the Clippers, if I'm being honest with you. I mean, why do they deserve better? They're the Clippers.
31: Great
1: They've
31: point.
1: Been terrible for my entire life.
31: Just
1: the Celtics deserve better. The Knicks deserve better. The Lakers deserve better. The Clippers? They don't deserve better. They deserve exactly what they got.
2: As a Mets and Jets fan, you should be more, you should be more sympathetic.
1: No, I don't have to be. No, because I have it the worst, and no one has it worse than me. I'm sorry. You think I feel bad for Clipper fans because they got Kawhi Leonard? Get out of here.
31: Yeah, let's be real. The reason that they, quote unquote, deserve is because they got a more likable owner who's spending money and have a new arena. But what else makes them deserve it? I don't know.
0: So if I could continue with this LA Times article from Bill Plaschke.
1: Yes.
0: He says Kawhi Leonard was more lame than Anthony Rendon, who signed a $245 million deal with the Angels.
1: Wow.
0: More disheartening than Jason Schmidt, who signed a 3-year, $47 million contract with the Dodgers and appeared in 10 games.
1: Mm-hmm.
0: More frustrating than Allen Robinson, who signed a 3-year, $46 million deal with the Rams and appeared in 10 total games. And he's even a bigger joke than the Lakers bus twins, Timothy Mozgov and Luol Deng, who signed big money deals in 2016
29: barely made an impact, a single impact play while essentially being kicked off the team within two seasons.
31: Wow. Man, that cracks me up because all I think about with Luol Deng is, wow, he was supposed to be LeBron's replacement in Miami. And then 2 years later, he was still another franchise's savior alongside Timofey Mozgov.
26: I only think of Michael Biamonte, the Heat's in-arena announcer, just say, Luol Deng. That's Luol all I think. That's all I think about. Yes, Taylor.
29: One of the points Plashke brings up in this article, too, like...
26: It's Plashke.
29: The Thunder...
26: Splashke.
29: The Thunder title? The Thunder title and the Thunder... I don't want to call the Thunder a dynasty because I think we made that mistake this season, crowning them a dynasty before. Mm-hmm. But they're certainly in their title window. Mm-hmm. That never happens if Kawhi Leonard doesn't go to L.A., right? Because that was kind of the thing that jumped off trying to get Paul George from OKC to L.A. And the big piece back there, not only was it all those picks, but it was SGA kind of being the cornerstone piece in that trade.
31: Yeah, I mean, what do we joke about? Certain, like, De'Aaron Fox getting a statue outside of MSG. I think Kawhi deserves one in OKC. Yes. Like, that was a heck of a, you know, series of things that happened that benefited OKC.
26: Actually, what I said when that Luka trade went down was it's a nothing trade, and the trade we should all be paying attention to was the one the Kings made with the Spurs, and the Spurs acquiring De'Aaron Fox. Taylor, I told you years before, that's the trade we need to be looking at because De'Aaron Fox won the Knicks an NBA title. How about that?
31: This is how Stigatz's brain works. Somewhere in there back then was De'Aaron Fox bouncing around, and I'm like, I don't know why, but this guy is going to do something huge. And it just so happens to be terrible for the team that's playing against my team in the finals.
29: It's kind of like a psychic who, the psychic could see the vision, but he can't exactly tell you how the vision ends. He just has like a concept of a vision where he's like, De'Aaron Fox is going to deliver a team a title. But when De'Aaron Fox gets traded to the Spurs, everybody's thinking, oh, he's going to deliver the Spurs a title. Yep. Nope, the psychic just couldn't see that it was the Knicks being delivered.
26: Next level thinking. Exactly right.
31: Yep. Or maybe it's like the psychic was hard of hearing, and it's kind of like that joke where the guy's at the bar. He's like, you think I really asked for a 12-inch pianist?
26: Pianist is what he said. You would take Kawhi Leonard on the Heat?
31: No, we got Giannis. We're good.
26: But you would take Kawhi Leonard on the Heat.
31: As an addition?
26: Yes.
31: Sure. I just don't think that's possible. This guy really likes his money, and there's not a situation where we can, I say we, that's twice, where the Heat can afford him.
26: You shouldn't say we.
31: I shouldn't. I'm only saying that for you. I literally never say that.
26: You're a journalist for crying out loud. I mean, Jesus. It is a Mount Rushmore Monday. Mikey A was our winner last week, so he gets to decide the topic. Tell the audience what the topic is. Taylor, do we have an order yet?
29: Nope, we're going to randomize it during this next break.
26: Okay, so what is the topic this week, Mikey?
2: Our topic this week is nicknames of teams or groups in sports.
31: Wow, that's a Stugatz wheelhouse. It nicknames. Is.
26: Yes, I have I have 3 pages of notes on it, and I just found out about it.
31: 3 pages of notes on it. I was doing research of my own, Mikey, and Stugatz was sitting there just knee-deep in, you know, tabs and this and this and that. I started my research. 15 seconds later, I was like, I'm done.
26: Yep.
31: I don't have ChatGPT.
26: I'm minus 500 this week on FanDuel to win the Mount Rushmore Monday. No. And speaking of FanDuel, we will get to the Mount Rushmore coming up here in a second. 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
21: Tanaka's giving the ball away there. Bruno Guimaraes. Oh, and here's a chance. Martinelli! Brazil have won it! They've stolen it! Right on the death!
20: It actually just happened today.
26: Yes, it did. I had Brazil. I mean, I am all over this World Cup. How about that?
20: I'm taking Paraguay to win straight up against Germany.
26: Really?
20: Mm-hmm.
26: I mean, they lost to us.
20: I know.
26: Yeah. I was deciding who I was going to take in the next game here. This is the kind of soccer analysis you can expect around here, especially you in Des Moines, Iowa. And I was debating who I should take, Paraguay or Germany. I ended up taking Germany, and then I doubled down because Bordat Ricardo gave me some information. Bordat Ricardo, share the information you shared with me and Taylor and everyone here on the show. Share that with the audience, please.
22: Germany's going to want to play well.
26: Yeah, so I doubled. I bet double. I bet I did.
31: Dang it. You should have told me that before I put my money on Paraguay,
26: well,
31: man.
26: Well, Mikey, his reason is because they play France next.
2: I mean, are the sports book aware of this? Because that'll move the line.
31: No, I don't think you understand. You see, they want to play well today, Mikey. Yes. Because their next game is against France.
26: Right.
31: And they may not be capable of playing well against that team. So you want to play well today.
26: Yeah.
29: Just imagining the German team coming out of the locker room and they just got their team talk. Everybody's loose. Everybody's warmed up. And the manager goes, hey, guys, remember, we want to play well today.
26: Well, I'll tell you, I put my bet in. I put it in on FanDuel. And then when Ricardo said that, I put my phone down. And then he said it. And then I sprinted back to my phone to make sure I was still getting the same line. I doubled it. How about that?
31: I mean, in Ricardo's defense, like Argentina versus Cape Verde. Do you really think Argentina wants to play well? No. Just go win. You don't have to play well. Just go win. I mean, the Germans want to play well.
26: Someone tell me, hey, this team wants to play poorly. I mean, before we get to the Mount Rushmore Monday, Dan Beyer has a sports update.
23: 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You guys touched on it. Brazil scoring in stoppage time, 95th minute, and it ended like this against Japan.
21: Minos long throw. They need the flick on here. Brazil power it away. And the whistle goes. Brazil have escaped. They go through.
23: And they will go through to the round of 16 where they will face the winner of the Norway-Ivory Coast match coming up on Fox at 4:30 Eastern. It is Germany against Paraguay, and the Netherlands takes on Morocco at 9 o'clock Eastern time tonight. Bunch of news from the NBA, including the report from ESPN that says the Warriors are set to pursue LeBron James and Anthony Davis after Draymond Green declined his player option, freeing up the Warriors to do so. Now, the Clippers and Raptors are in talks about a deal that would send Kawhi Leonard to Toronto, as ESPN says that Toronto's the only only place he'd sign a long-term extension outside of L.A. Cavs guard James Harden declined his option. He's working on a new deal to stay in Cleveland. Andrew Wiggins is back with the Heat on a three-year deal. Kings guard Zach LaVine exercised his player option. NBA vet Malik Beasley's been indicted on federal gambling charges related to a sports gambling scheme. Former Titans running back Chris Johnson publicly revealed he's been diagnosed with ALS. It's day one at Wimbledon. All England club, top seed and defending champ Jannik Sinner won his first round match in five sets. On the ladies' side, Aryna Sabalenka won in straight sets in a little over an hour. Seven seed Coco Gauff on to the next round as well. And Victor Hovland, guest here on Stu Gotts and Company Live.
26: Yes.
23: Yes, cashed in with the win against Scottie Scheffler on the first playoff hole to win the Travelers this morning. Stu, back to you.
26: Thank you, Dan. Stay right there, of course. Dan is the judge of our Mount Rushmore Mondays. We hope to have Victor Hovland back on the show tomorrow, I am told.
0: Really?
26: Yes, you missed the first one, Izzy. Perhaps you will not miss this. Taylor, do we have an order here for the Mount Rushmore Monday? Mikey is our champion. He gets to select the topic this week. Taylor always decides the order randomly.
29: Yep, so the order is going to be Izzy, Taylor, Mikey, Stu, and it's team and group nicknames.
26: All right.

0: Yes.
1: Okay.
0: You want to go last now?
1: No, I'm glad I asked. All I am very glad I asked. I still have a great first pick.
0: All right, Taylor, what was your question? It's a good question, though.
2: I just want to get clarification from the judge. Is this based on, like, how good the team was, how iconic the nickname is, how cool the nickname is?
3: Coolness.
4: I believe that's up to Dan Beyer.
3: Yeah, coolness. Coolness.
0: Well, he said coolness. He never does that. We normally don't ask the judge how he's ranking these things.
2: That's huge. That shifts my board.
0: But the judge might be throwing you off. You never know. Yeah, you never know. Maybe it's not coolness. I mean,
1: I'm so glad I asked that question because my first pick would have been crazy.
0: What was your first pick?
1: Magic.
0: Oh,
1: Magic
0: I wrote that
1: Johnson.
0: Down.
1: Yeah, well, apparently no. Apparently it's got to be a team or a group, so I'm going with the Steel Curtain.
0: I didn't write that down.
5: Don't love that pick.
1: That's my pick.
0: It's too obvious, Steel Curtain. And was it cool? Was the Steel Curtain cool?
4: Sometimes it's obvious for a reason.
0: I mean, is it cool preventing teams from scoring? I don't know. Huh?
1: It's the nickname we're talking about. We're not talking about what they actually do.
0: It's up to Dan, not you.
2: So I had this team ninth on my big board in terms of overall nicknames. Mm-hmm. But since Dan Beyer hinted that it could be based on coolness, they're jumping all the way to one for me. It's Houston basketball, Phi Slamma Jamma.
0: That's pretty good. Listen, that team never won a national championship. Guy Lewis was the coach. You're in my wheelhouse right now, Taylor. Hakeem Olajuwon, Drexler, Franklin. I mean, that's a good team.
1: I guess it's cool.
0: Larry Meshaw. No, I mean, how about that?
1: Yeah. No idea who that is. If you like fraternities and all that stuff, I guess it's cool.
0: Phi Slamma Jamma.
2: I mean, that's a great name.
0: If you're doing it on coolness, I mean, Phi Slamma Jamma? I'm jealous. I have to scratch that one off. Hold on a second. Yeah.
4: That's a cool nickname.
0: There's the Steel Curtain.
4: I'm going to go a different route. I'm going to go based on how iconic it was. So I'm going to go with Dream Team.
0: It's pretty good.
2: It's a good pick.
1: Yeah. Better than the Steel Curtain. You guys.
2: Fifth on my big board.
1: Dan, they're trying to influence you all the time. They're always trying to say that my picks are terrible.
0: Yeah. Well, I get two. There's a Golden Goose.
4: Well, you usually have a good pick, and then you ruin it.
0: Yeah.
4: So I'm assuming this is going to be a good pick.
0: Mm. All right. So I have the swing pick here. I have two. If we're basing this on coolness, Fab Five. That's my first pick.
4: That's your pick.
1: Okay.
0: Yeah. Well, that's my first pick. Yeah. Yes. Okay.
2: Now the team was cool, but was the nickname cool? I like the pick. Just asking questions.
0: Fab Five is pretty cool. Yeah, I know you're asking questions. I mean, suddenly you turn into a journalist, man. Jeez.
2: 12th on my big board.
0: I liked you better when you tell me Isaiah Joe was going to make a difference.
1: Black Mamba was so high on my big board.
0: Dream Team was taken. Black Mamba. Can I tell you the one I wrote down?
1: Yes.
0: Killer Bees.
1: Why are you giving that one away? That's still good.
0: I don't know.
2: Are you drafting that one?
0: No. I'm taking, I'm going to pander to Dan. Dander. Legion of Boom. How about that? Legion of Boom.
1: How about that? In there for fun.
0: Yeah, whatever.
2: That was a great pick. Number two on my big board.
0: Fab Five and Legion of Boom.
2: And since it was number two on my big board, you think I would have just picked it, but...
0: Yeah, but you didn't.
2: I didn't.
4: But you didn't.
0: You left it for me.
4: But you didn't.
0: So now it's back again, to Taylor. Or no, Mikey, I'm sorry. No,
4: yeah. It goes to me. Yeah. And I'm going to go again. I'm going to go more iconic. I'm going to take Murderer's Row.
0: Of course you are.
1: I don't even know what team that is.
2: What? That's crazy.
0: It's the team that
1: is that the Yankees?
0: Yeah.
4: Did you hear? I heard Ricardo from here.
0: Yeah. It's a team that got swept by the Red Sox over the weekend.
2: No, that's on Murderer's Row.
4: Murderer's Row is upset with
3: it's
4: that.
3: The Buffalo Bills in the 1970s.
2: That Yankee team that got swept by the Red Sox is the inmates running the asylum, not Murderer's Row.
0: They're one back in the AL East.
2: They're terrible.
0: How can you say they're terrible?
2: They're a terrible team.
0: Jesus.
1: Where are we?
0: No one cares about the Yankees, by the way, Taylor. I was just in New York City. You're right. The Knicks have taken over.
2: Yeah.
0: And no one cares. And New York can go 20 years without winning anything, and no one would care about it. Seriously.
1: They're saying beast mode is not one of my options.
0: No.
2: So with my round two pick, I'm going to go to hockey, surprisingly.
0: Really?
2: I'm going to go to the Philadelphia Flyers, the Broad Street Bullies.
0: The Broad Street Bullies.
1: BBBs.
0: The great bullies.
2: Just mean, memorable, fits the team identity, checks all the boxes.
0: It doesn't really. Well, it's up to Dan, not you.
1: Street B. I said beast. Sorry. I'm shook.
0: Make sure we ask Dan if that checks all the boxes at the end.
2: Yes. You got two picks here, is it?
1: Is it me? Okay.
4: You're shook and you got two.
1: Huh? I'm shook and I'm going to take a very colorful group, the Purple People Eaters.
2: Terrible. I think this is one of the worst names.

0: purple people eaters.
1: Yeah,
0: they're name purple. One of them.
1: Yeah. They're purple and they eat people. At least I know what team that was on. And holy guacamole. I'm going between two basketball nicknames, and I'm going with the recency bias. I'm going to say Splash Brothers.
0: Okay, that's pretty good.
1: I'm not going to tell you. You know what? I'm going to go ahead and tell you because you guys can leave it there for me. You cannot. But that was ahead of the Bad Boy Pistons.
0: Mm. Mm. All right.
2: So, funny enough,
0: I'm really torn.
2: Just double check and make sure nobody picked this. Nope. Izzy mentioned the nickname Magic.
3: Mm. Yeah, I was. Oh, good pick, shocked Taylor.
2: He didn't just go with this team instead.
3: Yep.
2: The Showtime Lakers. Showtime.
0: It's pretty good.
1: It's fine. It's no steel curtain.
0: I mean,
2: you're right. It's better.
0: They scored.
1: Steel isn't steel. Steelers. It's in the name.
0: You know.
1: Just making sure Taylor knows.
0: Sad thing.
1: No. That was on the Mount Rushmore of first round picks.
0: Okay.
1: It absolutely was.
0: Mikey A.
3: I was considering the Bad Boy Pistons since Izzy mentioned them, but I just really love this name, and maybe it's just something for me. I love Monsters of the Midway.
2: Great pick.
0: Pretty good.
2: Six on my big board.
0: Mikey, I'm so debating taking the Sack Exchange here.
3: It's a great name.
0: I know it is.
3: It's an absolutely fantastic name.
0: I know. All right. I have a great name before I get to my last pick. I have two picks here. Run TMC. That's my first one.
1: It's on the board.
0: Yeah. I'm debating between the Sack Exchange, the Big Three.
3: No, let's not call out all the names. No,
1: so we have dueling Golden State Warriors backcourt nicknames. The Splash Brothers versus Run TMC.
0: Yes.
3: Yep.
0: Oh, the Hogs. The Smurfs.
3: Stop!
1: Anybody going to take the grit and grind Grizzlies? No?
2: Tony Allen, great player.
0: Yeah, oh, good defensive play. I'm going to take the Bash Brothers. After all that, I am taking the Bash Brothers. It's a good name. It's a cool name. Bash Brothers. It's my four.
3: It's a cool name. Sure it is.
0: Yeah.
2: I think this is coming down to me and Mikey.
0: What?
3: Yeah.
2: See, I'm like 99% sure this is coming down to me and Mikey.
0: Run TMC.
3: I'm gonna take a big swing here, Taylor.
0: Hmm.
3: I'm going with the greatest show on turf.
2: No way. That's where I was just going to go.
0: I forgot about them. Kurt Warner. Damn it.
2: Great pick.
3: Mike. Thank you, Jesus!
2: I think I win. The greatest show on turf.
1: Greatest show on turf. Yeah. Not even the best nickname of the greatest show on blank.
0: He's so mad.
1: Huh. Not mad yet. I'm still going to win this.
0: This is not how you win, man.
1: Yep. Strong defense. Steel curtain. Purple people eaters.
0: Yeah. All right, Taylor.
3: You were just hoping for a golden ticket.
1: Who's next?
0: Taylor's next.
1: Mm.
2: This is another one that Izzy mentioned, and for some reason, Izzy has mentioned more good team nicknames than he has picked this draft.
3: That he's taken.
1: Wrong.
0: Mm-hmm.
2: The Bad Boy Pistons.
1: Oh, man.
3: Yeah, it's a good pick.
0: It is. Bad Boys.
1: Come out and play.
0: But if ever a nickname kind of summarized what they were.
1: I mean, they were pretty good.
2: Yeah. It's intimidating,
1: too. I don't know if they were
2: too.
1: The bad boys. They're pretty good. Is it Mikey next?
2: Yep, Mikey, I mean, last pick.
0: Killer Bees were good, but they didn't kill anyone.
3: It's easy for the last pick.
1: They stung, though. They stung some people.
2: Yeah.
1: Is it just me?
2: Yep, you're
1: right.
2: Last pick.
1: So it's, I'm choosing between the Four Horsemen.
0: Oh, that's good. Jesus.
1: But the one that I'm actually going to pick, I like better, just because it's obviously more recent than the Four Horsemen. The Big Red Machine.
0: That's really good.
1: All right.
2: More recent. It's rare to go more recent and then still end up in the 70s.
1: In the 70s, yep.
0: It's unbelievable.
1: What a decade. I was born in that decade.
0: I left so many on the table.
2: Jailblazers.
0: Yep.
1: I mean, that's a great one. It's a mockery.
2: The evil empire.
0: The no-name defense.
1: Evil empire's not bad, although, again, it's...
3: The Hogs, the no-name defense.
0: I mean, the Hogs is the one I regret. Yeah.
2: The Heatles.
0: Yeah. Oh, the Heatles.
1: Hmm.
0: Well, the Big Three.
1: The Redeem Team.
0: All right. Dan Byer, what do we think here? What are we thinking? Go ahead, recap.
4: I want to start out with a question, and this is to Taylor. Taylor, what year were you born?
2: 94.
4: Okay. So I'm just trying to decipher if Taylor is rich in sports history or if he's one of those poser kids nowadays who wears Nirvana t-shirts or wears, you know, because all of Taylor's were, he wasn't even born yet when these names were popular. So I thought that that was interesting. I think that Mikey A is top shelf in a lot of his dream team, Monsters of the Midway. But neither of those two had the golden ticket, which was picked. And it was picked in the third round. And it was picked by a person
3: who... It's a Warriors thing, huh?
4: Yes, that's what I was trying to get to. By a person who decided to go with a team by the bay. And that would be Stu Gotts. Run TMC was the golden ticket today in the Battle of the Warrior nicknames. So Stu is top two. You guys also left out Pony Express, which I'm a fan of. Early 1980s SMU. Lethal Weapon 3 at Georgia Tech was another good one. But the golden ticket was Run TMC. So Stu's in the top two. Gosh, this is really tough. Fi Slamajama is good. It's between Taylor and Stu for the top two spots. So Izzy are four, Mikey's three. I hate the Fab Five. They ruined my childhood. The Fab Five.
0: How could I have known that?
4: Boom. Taylor is the winner. Fi Slamajama. And I will believe that Taylor loves history and didn't just want to be trendy.
0: I mean, how am I to know they ruined your childhood? Seriously.
1: You know what? I realized my mistake. Three of my four teams are from the 70s. Three of the four are from the 70s.
0: Not knowing the topic.
4: The winner almost came down to my Murderer's Row joke. Whoever laughed the loudest was almost going to win, but I didn't think that that would be fair.
0: 877-99 on Fox. I'm going to take some phone calls coming up in the next segment.
1: But if you
0: go ahead.
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7: The U.S. is preparing to return to action Wednesday in the round of 32 against Bosnia-Herzegovina. Forward Flo Balogun says the team is focused.
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7: The U.S. is preparing to return to action Wednesday in the round of 32 against Bosnia-Herzegovina. Forward Flo Balogun says the team is focused.
8: It's going to be a challenging game. 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
7: 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Among the matches today, Germany against Paraguay and the Netherlands faces Morocco.
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1: Izzy, am I wrong in thinking this before we get to Uruguay and what's going on there? The World Cup, as nice as it's been, and it's been fun, it's been exciting. The United States has advanced out of the group stage. Congratulations to them. We are down to the final 32, or I guess, well, one team got eliminated today. But am I wrong in saying this? I'm not trying to rain on the parade. As good as the soccer has been, once the World Cup is over, I will not go out to see an MLS game. Is that fair? Like, the impact the World Cup is making on the United States in terms of soccer fandom, I feel like is minimal. Is that fair?
0: I mean, there's just been so many opportunities to say, hey, this is going to increase soccer interest. I think the interest in soccer in the U.S. is pretty large. It's not as minimal as people think. It's huge. I mean, there's a lot of great followers or followings of the MLS team, and then there's American soccer fans who don't even like the MLS. They just love soccer internationally, et cetera. But do I think that this will convert a bunch of non-soccer fans? I think a couple of things help it. One, the big stars performing and sort of confirming what people have told you all this time
1: sure.
0: about these players helps. And we got to see how it ends. Because if it ends with, I don't know, let's just say the Netherlands winning and somebody, you know, is that Memphis Dupuy or something like that? You know, that guy being the star, it's just like, oh, okay, well, you're not going to convert anybody. But if it keeps going, you get a lot more moments like this, especially when there are a lot less games and you get these intense moments.
1: Right.
0: Maybe.
2: Let me speak on behalf of soccer here for a second.
1: Oh, here we go.
2: Stugatz, you're a lost cause.
1: Why is that?
2: We're not trying to convert you into a right. soccer fan.
1: Right.
2: What we need this World Cup to do is we need kids to watch this USA team
1: right.
2: and say, I want to be the next Christian Pulisic. I want to be the next Weston McKinney. If that generation can be converted.
1: Right.
2: Then the USA team and the infrastructure of soccer is just going to keep getting better in America.
0: You really think that that's what it requires? I don't think it requires necessarily a U.S. star. I think anybody that captures the imagination of, you know, American children, that could be anybody. That could be Erling Haaland. That could be, you know, Vinny. That could be any number of people. It'd be super helpful if right. it was Christian Pulisic or somebody on the U.S. team. But I think anything that just gets people enamored with the sport in itself, even if it's somebody, and this is something that's weird that happened that I didn't really realize, right? Like, from, let's just say 2006, right? So that was the first World Cup that Leo Messi was in. His whole existence in sports and becoming, you know, one of the greatest athletes ever and arguably the greatest soccer player ever. It all happened in the midst of my like sports fandom career, but it happened so far away and soccer wasn't really huge here where it's just like, I didn't really get to recognize or realize or appreciate Lionel Messi until he was at the tail end or currently of his career. And now going back and watching some of these highlights from him and some of these other greats, but specifically him, like I could see some 10-year-old kid just absolutely falling down a rabbit hole of being like, man, this Leo Messi was amazing. Look at him. And if he wins a second in a row, whatever becomes this even greater right. legend, I could see that doing a lot of work towards getting even American kids into soccer.
1: I'm just saying, what you'll hear is there'll be a soccer explosion. You hear it. If the United States does well, and they've done well, there'll be a soccer explosion here in the United States in terms of interest, in terms of fans going out to see the games. And I say, no, we're playing this thing in July. It's the deadest time in the sports calendar. If we played it in the fall, the numbers would not be nearly as high, meaning the ratings, the attendance, all of that. It wouldn't be nearly as high. And I'm just not buying it. This thing is wrapped in the flag, and we sure. love things that are wrapped in patriotism. And, you know, the MLS is not. Right. That's it. The fans don't go crazy for MLS games the way they do for these games.
0: Yeah, but all it takes is for one or two kids to love soccer, fall in love with it, and then right. become great players and lead America to something. It doesn't take the entire country to be behind it.
1: And I'm
0: yet.
1: Just saying, I hope those kids are out there. I still won't go see them play. I mean,
0: I do want to see another Messi game.
2: Some of them might be in England right now, like Balogun.
1: I'm watching the NFL. I mean, we are Fox Sports.
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5: I'm Dan Patrick, and this is Above the Noise. One of the most common rebuilding strategies in the NBA is taking on bad money. Collect the draft assets attached to it and use that flexibility to build for the future. The Wizards seem to understand that. They absorb contracts like Trae Young and Anthony Davis, the kind of deals contenders are desperate to unload, and in return, added the picks and swaps that make the pain worthwhile. For a rebuilding team, that's the whole point. What makes Washington's next move so puzzling is it completely changed the math. Instead of keeping those assets and cutting bait when the time came, the Wizards doubled down and giving Trae Young a four-year, $212 million extension. Washington had finally escaped the Bradley Beal era, and here we go again. Maybe the Wizards believe Trae Young can help stabilize the next number one pick. Or maybe it's just another reminder of why this franchise has spent so much time spinning its wheels. I'm Dan Patrick, and this is Above the Noise. 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
7: 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Forward Flo Balogun says the team is focused.
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14: Gabriel Martinelli's goal in stoppage time in the 95th minute lifted Brazil past Japan today at the World Cup in the round of 32. Brazil moves on with a 2-1 victory. They will face the winner of the Norway-Ivory Coast match in the round of 32. That won't take place today, but Germany and Paraguay will. They come up at 4:30 Eastern time on Fox. Netherlands and Morocco, 9 o'clock Eastern time tonight on Fox. The Golden State Warriors are going to pursue LeBron James and Anthony Davis, according to a report from ESPN, as the Warriors got some money freed up when Draymond Green declined his player option. ESPN also reports the Clippers and Raptors are talking about a deal that would send Kawhi Leonard to Toronto, where he would sign an extension with the Raptors. Cavs guard James Harden declined his option, but he's working on a new deal to stay in Cleveland. Day one of Wimbledon, top-seeded defending champ Jannik Sinner won his gentleman's singles match in five sets. Aryna Sabalenka on the ladies' side, a straight sets winner. Victor Hovland wins the Travelers Championship. I'm Dan Byer.
12: Portions of the show are recorded. You want winners? He went 0-for-14 picking bowl games.
15: God bless football.
12: You want hot takes? He said Patrick Mahomes would be a disaster.
15: Really?
12: You want baseball news? He doesn't even know who Kyle Tucker is.
15: Oh, okay.
12: In his personal record book, Kevin Durant hasn't won a ring yet.
15: I'm just telling you that's what he's doing.
12: You're listening to the man who made falling upwards an art form.
15: It's crazy.
12: This is Stu Gotts and Company, live.
16: Job, holding items for the mark.
1: I blurted out during the break that there was a cookie cake in the kitchen. Over.
15: Really?
1: Oh, yeah. Taylor, put it on the poll. Cookie cake, overrated?
17: Just give me a cookie.
2: Better in principle than in practice.
1: What? Taylor, put it on the poll.
18: Cookie, fat guy, you're wrong.
1: Yeah, well, you're right. You're the expert here. Taylor, what was the phrase you just used there?
2: Better in principle than in practice.
1: Put that on the poll as well.
2: I love a cookie cake, too, but yes, it would just never be my first choice. Carrot cake.
17: I was in the kitchen. That's very dangerous. It was a couple of box of donuts.
1: Yes.
17: I could absolutely murder an entire box of donuts.
1: Well, these are the reasons I came back to radio. A cookie cake and a couple of boxes of donuts. Mm. Yes.
2: There's nothing sadder, though, than the last couple of donuts in an assorted donut box, right? Like,
17: that's why you got to get to them early.
2: Terrible.
18: Are they always the same donuts?
1: Yes.
18: Are they always those plain ones?
1: Yes, they were left there for a reason.
2: Like, you open an assorted box of donuts and you see two donuts left, just close the box. You're not going to grab either one of those.
1: They're the donuts that no one else wanted.
2: The most irrelevant of donuts.
17: If you're ever in that situation again, give those one of those donuts to try, because a bad donut is not really a bad donut. You will be 100% surprised about how good that last donut is.
2: Right. It's like it's always the ones that are like so chalky and like a cinnamon powder on it and nothing else, and you're just eating it, and it's like you're just coughing. It feels like you're doing the cinnamon challenge. You're just like
17: you go to the wrong donut.
1: I think he's right. It's the last pick in the NFL draft.
18: See, the problem is when the cinnamon powder is sat for so long and it just becomes like a cinnamon paste.
1: Yes.
17: Yeah.
1: The Brock Purdy of donuts.
2: Very, very rarely does Mr. Irrelevant turn into Brock Purdy. So to Izzy's point, maybe you're going to catch a good donut every once in a while. I would say the last donut in a box, once every 50 donuts.
17: Yeah, maybe. I mean, there was one. Maybe I'm just recency bias here, but recently, not that I'm a huge consumer of donuts. I love them, but I can't eat them too much. There was one final donut, and it looked like dry and like speckled with like blueberry something, and I was like, oh, that's not going to be a good donut, and I gave it a try anyway. It was lovely. It was amazing, and I was like, you know what, I'm going to give the last donut a chance next time again.
1: Taylor, what happened with the Uruguay? I teased it last segment. I never got back to it. What happened with the Uruguay soccer team? What's going on there?
2: So Uruguay came into the World Cup ranked 16th in the world. They didn't make it out of the group. Their group included Spain, Cape Verde, and Saudi Arabia. They were a massive favorite to. It was supposed to be them and Spain to get out of the group. And you look at Cape Verde, who got out. Cape Verde just drew three times. Like that's all it really took. 3 points to get through. Now more than ever, teams are getting through out of the group because they are taking a certain amount of third place teams. So you get to that number of 32 teams.
1: Right.
2: They came into the tournament as a potential dark horse. After they lose to Spain to seal their fate of not going through to the knockout stage, they were scheduled to return to South America via a private charter jet.
1: Mm-hmm.
2: The Uruguay Football Association canceled and said, you guys can fly back commercial.
1: They don't deserve it.
18: They got a Frontier flight.
17: That's insane behavior.
1: Spirit used to be the joke there.
2: And Izzy, I know what everybody's thinking. Huh. How do you fix a toxic culture? Because Uruguay right now has a toxic culture. You take away the charter flight. I'm sure that'll show that team.
17: Unbelievable.
18: You fly economy.
1: And you, yes, economy. Yes, back rows. Middle seats for everyone.
17: I was watching, or somebody posted some Korean news organization, and they were, I guess, running a live broadcast of the post-game interviews for the Korean team, which was another disappointment, right? Taylor, they blurred the faces of the players so as not to get the Korean people angry with them. That's how embarrassing that was, but this was even worse.
2: So the people from Uruguay have come out and try to defend why they canceled mm-hmm. the chartered flight, and their reasoning does make sense. They said they canceled the charter flight, or the people's explanation for why they think they canceled this chartered flight is the level of embarrassment of not making it out of the group. Uruguay fans would know when a chartered flight is getting back to the country, and they'd be there to harass the players, Jesus. You know, throw things at the players when they get off the plane. This way, you don't necessarily have a schedule, and players are getting in on staggered return trips. But also, at that point, somebody like Darwin Nunez, the striker for Uruguay, he's just by himself. He's just by himself on a plane, and he doesn't really have his teammates there to protect him.
17: How many flights are, where'd they play? How many flights are there from wherever they play to Uruguay that you can't just figure it out?
1: Yes, go ahead, Mikey.
18: So I just looked it up. The last game was in Guadalajara, mm-hmm. and just so we're clear, that is anywhere from a 15.5 to a 19.5 hour flight,
1: wow.
18: depending where in Uruguay you're going.
1: Wow, and coach in a middle seat by yourself.
17: Do you think they're sitting there in that middle seat? Yeah, this is what I deserve. Definitely should have made it past the group stage.
1: But it's a great excuse.
18: Should have hit that header.
1: Yes, it's a heady play, no pun intended, to say, hey, we're concerned about our players. Because if we put them all on different flights and middle seats in the last row, no one's going to know when they're each arriving. Yeah. And even if they knew, no one's going to stick around to harass all of them.
17: Yeah. Hey, Uruguay, right? How about you support your players? And rather than just, hey, you guys are on your own, save yourselves. How about you get a little extra security for when they do fly in on their private plane and say, hey, we love these guys. These are our countrymen. Stay the heck away.
1: How about you get out of the group?
2: I mean, it was Cape Verde with a 40-year-old goaltender in Saudi Arabia that they couldn't.
17: Cape Verde knows how to draw. Like, those are some dramatic draws from that team. You can't really give the other
1: team. They should fly them to Cape Verde. They're heroes there. I mean,
17: tiny town.
18: So I'm looking it up. There's an $8,000 flight. It leaves at 6:40 a.m. It connects at George Bush International. I believe that's in Houston.
1: Yes.
18: And then goes to Tocumen International Airport in Panama.
1: Mm-hmm.
18: And then the next day, you arrive at 7:20 a.m. at Carrasco International Airport.
1: Huh.
18: Just a three-leg trip for $8,000.
1: Yep.
2: So these guys are so rich and so influential in Uruguay that if I'm them and you cancel the chartered flight back to Uruguay, I'm not really in a rush to get back to Uruguay.
1: Yeah.
2: I think I'm taking this as an opportunity. I'm getting on the first flight to, you know, some tropical island. That's
1: Honolulu.
2: Not,
1: yes.
2: Guadalajara to Honolulu, please. First class.
1: Just stay in the States. We don't care.
17: Yeah, I mean, they could just afford their own private jet and go wherever the heck they want to go.
1: Oh, man. Izzy, I'm intrigued a little bit about what's going on. I am. I have to be honest with you. About Golden State.
17: Really?
1: Steph
17: we're
1: Curry.
17: Still talking soccer.
1: Well, now, listen. I'm done with soccer. I've owned the World Cup. I mean, no one has predicted more games correctly than I have, okay?
17: Let me get my last World Cup observation out. I wrote down here, England looks like an entire team that is bad at sex. That's how they play soccer. All right, I'm done. World Cup observations.
1: Wait, hold on. No, now I'm interested. I'm back to soccer again.
17: Oh, okay.
1: You have England as a team that looks terrible at having sex? Harry Kane. What do you mean, Harry Kane?
17: Yeah, just like, they're like superstars, but they're all like kind of stiff, and they're all just kind of looking out for their own thing every once in a while. And then, hey, if something great happens at the end, fantastic. But they come across as a team that's just bad in bed.
1: I think stiff would be a positive.
17: I mean,
2: I'm 7% English. I don't really have it against you. I don't really have a rooting.
18: You're 7% bad in bed.
2: I don't really have a rooting interest though. This World Cup, like I got my results back from whatever site it was, 23andMe. I didn't really want to give them free promo there, but I still said it anyways. 7% English. I got that back, hoping that I would get, you know, some rooting interest from the World Cup. Yeah. When I saw 7% English, I was like, I really don't want to root for this team.
1: Mm-hmm. Mikey is so proud of his 7% last good at sex joke. Anyway, back to Golden State.
0: Yes, please.
1: I'm intrigued by Anthony Davis, Steph Curry, LeBron James, Draymond Green. I'm intrigued to see if they could stay healthy, which they probably can't. I'm intrigued to see if they did stay healthy, even for 60-plus games, right?
0: Yeah.
1: Which would be a miracle for Anthony Davis, if that team would be any good. And so I am intrigued. It's like, you know, you're bringing cagey vets together, and you're seeing if they could do it one last time. And I think the NBA would welcome that, and I think fans would like to see if that could happen, you know?
0: The funny part about it, the intriguing part is if they can stay healthy. So we're all just waiting for game 82 and be like, wow, they all played 70 games. That's amazing.
1: Right.
0: Look, spoiler alert, if they all play a bunch of games, it's going to be a good team. But I'm going to back that up with another spoiler alert. Not going to happen. It's just not going to happen that
1: way.
0: Not only is Anthony Davis, you know, famously, infamously, the most fragile player in NBA history, Steph Curry's had some seasons where he's missed a bunch of games.
1: Yes.
0: Draymond Green is not getting any younger. Right. He's going to have to play as hard as ever to be in championship contention again. He's going to miss a bunch of games. I just don't really see that happening. And if you do put that team together, who's the guy that's still going to have to carry them when it matters? Again, third spoiler alert, it's not going to be Anthony Davis. It's going to be Steph Curry 1, LeBron James 2. If I'm LeBron James, and I'm looking at my final season to be a final championship or sort of the best fun, most fun year I've ever had.
1: Right.
0: He might have some fun playing with Steph, of course, but playing with Golden State under somebody else's championship, you know, aura, somebody else's dynasty, with the demands that come along with playing for that organization, with Draymond Green next to you doing some crazy stuff. And then you're going to get frustrated with Anthony Davis again. It's just going to happen. He frustrated you when you were in LA together, even though you won a title. He's going to frustrate you again. If I'm LeBron James, I'm looking for a more certain with a lot less, you know, a lot less age issues and a team that can, you know, give me a championship chance. And I think the Warriors, even with that group, you could say, yeah, Western Conference Finals probably, but there are some young, hungry, athletic teams in the Western Conference. I just don't know if they're gonna fly.
1: So I think the only thing LeBron is thinking about in this final season, if indeed it's his final season, is how do I tack on another championship? Right. Where can I go? Whether it's staying in LA, whether it's going to Golden State, whether it's coming to Miami, whether it's going back to Cleveland, where can I go that gives me the best chance of winning a fifth ring?
0: Yep.
1: And so I'm asking you, of the teams available, which team gives him the best chance of winning that fifth ring?
0: Well, I mean, every team's available, right? He could go anywhere.
1: Of the teams that people are talking about.
0: Right, so you're basically discussing the Golden State Warriors, the Miami Heat, who else? The Cleveland Cavaliers.
1: I guess staying with the Lakers, right?
0: The Cleveland Cavaliers. I want to say staying with the Lakers is pretty much out of it right now.
1: Okay.
0: But let's just say those three teams.
1: Right.
0: I think naturally, if you're just looking at if the rosters were to stay the same, I would say what? The best sidekick of those three situations would be what? Donovan Mitchell? Am I right?
1: I mean, sidekick, you're basing that. Is LeBron the sidekick to Donovan Mitchell?
0: Sure, yeah, the next, right.
1: It would be Steph, though, right?
0: No, it would probably be, yeah, never mind, it would be Giannis. Right. It would be, yeah, to me, look, I think their games might not match. Their games might not be the perfect fit, but I think a trio of, let's say, four people, right, because Andrew Wiggins signed in there, too, but Giannis Antetokounmpo, Bam Adebayo, LeBron James, Andrew Wiggins, what the Heat have to offer in that point, and you know that Pat Riley's not going to leave that alone. If he brings in LeBron, he's going to try to, you know, fill that team with as much talent as possible.
1: Sure.
0: I think Miami makes a ton of sense. I think Cleveland makes sense just in terms of basketball and the pieces. I just don't know if that's the location for him. I don't know if that's as much of a sure thing. You don't have the Giannis. You have a Donovan Mitchell, but what has he really done in the playoffs?
2: With the Warriors trying to acquire Anthony Davis from the Wizards, the one piece that I hope they don't have to get rid of is Jaxel Lendenberg. Because when the Warriors drafted him, it felt like that was almost them signaling, hey, we're still trying to do this win now mode for Steph Curry, because Jaxel came in as one of the oldest players in the draft, but as one of the most NBA ready guys. But Jaxel Lendenberg, every time he talks, He is the least media trained person in the NBA to where he's just going to always say what's on his mind. He gets drafted by the Warriors. He says, yeah, I grew up a Kyrie Irving guy. I hated Steph Curry. And then when he was talking about Steve Kerr, he was like, Steve Kerr normally doesn't play rookies, but you're looking around at this team. I have a good chance to play. I have a good chance to start.
1: Mm-hmm. All right. The weekend observations are coming up right after this.
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20: 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Both teams are on to the knockout stage. Meantime, in Toronto, Senegal knocks off Iraq 5-0.
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20: France's Ousmane Dembélé had a hat trick in the first half. Norway kept several of its top players, including superstar Erling Haaland, off the field as they lost 4-1. Both teams are on to the knockout stage. Meantime, in Toronto, Senegal knocks off Iraq 5-0.
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3: The weekend observations are coming up in just a minute, but first, Dan Beyer has a sports update.
4: News just in from the National Football League is the Detroit Lions have released defensive back Terrion Arnold. The move made just hours after Arnold was indicted on armed robbery and kidnapping charges earlier today in Florida. One other NFL note to pass along, former Tennessee Titans running back Chris Johnson revealed that he was diagnosed last year with ALS. The 40-year-old Johnson made the public revelation on Good Morning America using a speech generator as he has already lost his ability to speak. Trained to push past the pain, not athletes, just people, trafficked every day right here in the United States, sometimes by someone they trusted. 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At the World Cup today in Houston, the first of three matches saw Brazil and Japan go down to the wire.
5: Tanaka's giving the ball away there. Bruno Guimarães. Oh, and here's a chance. Martinelli! Brazil have won it! They've stolen it! Right at the death!
4: Martinelli's goal in stoppage time propelled Brazil to that 2-1 victory on Fox. Coming up in just a bit, Germany takes on Paraguay, Netherlands and Morocco later on tonight. Golden State Warriors will reportedly be pursuing LeBron James and Anthony Davis in free agency. That's according to ESPN, as Draymond Green declined his player option to free up money to allow the Warriors to do so. Clippers and Raptors talking about a deal that would send Kawhi Leonard to Toronto. ESPN says Toronto is the only place outside of LA that Kawhi would sign a long-term extension. Andrew Wiggins is back with the Heat on a 3-year deal. Kings guard Zach LaVine exercised his player option. Cavs guard James Harden declined his option, but he's working on a long-term deal with Cleveland. Malik Beasley's been indicted on federal gambling charges. Stu, back to you.
3: Izzy, are you ready for the weekend observations?
6: I'm quite ready.
3: Did you get all the golf out of you that you needed?
6: I did. I got a Monday morning golf hole.
3: All right. I missed it. I was on an airplane. Yeah. Let's get to the weekend observations. Izzy, if you love the sport, these are 2 weeks you circle on your sports calendar. It's tennis's crown jewel, the grass courts, the white outfits, and this year, the return of a legend. And Izzy, just like that, make no mistake about it, Wimbledon is back.
6: Wow. Do you know that's the only thing left on my sports bucket list?
3: Really?
6: Yeah. Of the major things, yeah, Wimbledon.
3: To go there?
6: Mm-hmm.
3: One time?
6: Yep. You want to send me?
7: Sure.
6: Got 2 weeks.
7: Feels like that can't be the only thing on your sports bucket list.
6: It currently is. I mean, I might have to update the bucket list, but yeah. It's currently the only thing on there.
3: Have you been to Augusta?
6: No, I really wasn't on the list.
3: Really?
6: But what's the second tier underneath bucket list? Because that's where Augusta is for me.
3: Well, Taylor's the tier guy.
6: Yeah.
7: I'd consider it.
3: Mm-hmm.
7: That would be the tier on the bucket list.
6: Yeah, I'd consider it.
7: Carolina Duke?
3: Ooh.
6: I've seen a
3: game.
6: That's
3: on my bucket list.
6: I've been in Cameron Indoor, seen a good game there. Don't need to see Carolina.
3: All right. Izzy, let's do some math.
6: Yes.
3: You know what Portugal plus Colombia plus 37 combined shots plus zero goals equals?
6: A snooze fest.
3: It equals soccer.
6: Ah. Tomato potato.
3: That was a good game. I got to be honest.
6: Really?
3: I mean, they're playing soccer at a different level. They really are. I mean, they're setting each other up. There's plays. I mean, the whole deal.
6: Hang on a second.
3: Colombia's good.
6: Are we now watching Stu Gatz figure out what soccer is?
3: I like soccer.
6: He's just talking good about a nil-nil draw.
3: Yeah.
6: And he's finding the nuance in soccer.
3: Yeah, I mean, it was a good game.
6: Unbelievable.
7: The real test is we need him going into the Premier League season and watching, like, Brighton, Nottingham Forest.
3: So here's the thing. As exciting as the World Cup has been, there is no chance in hell I am going to an MLS game or a Premier League game or any other game, okay? When the World Cup is over, we take a little time off, and then football starts. Our football.
8: All right. Yes. I'm crossing it out. I wrote down June 29th, 2026 at 1:37 p.m. Eastern time as the moment where Stu Gatz has turned on soccer.
3: Yeah, maybe.
8: But then he finished his thought, and I just crossed it out. There's no chance.
3: Rhys Davis covering Wimbledon for ESPN. One question. What took so long? It's a match made in heaven right there.
8: Yeah.
3: It really is.
8: I think Chris Fowler is the one who had it, right?
3: Well, no. He does the game. He does the matches.
8: Oh, right.
3: Yeah. The McEnroe. If I pay $3,000 for tickets to a World Cup match and it ends nil-nil, I'm asking for a refund.
8: It was a good match. You just said it.
3: I don't know who I'm asking, by the way. I mean, I'm just asking for a refund, you know?
7: You're just walking out of Miami Stadium?
3: Yep.
7: I'd like a refund.
3: Someone
7: please.
3: Owes me $3,000.
8: Everybody else is like, tell me about it, brother. And you're like, no, seriously.
3: Yeah.
9: Equalize my wallet.
3: Yes. After that match ended, I put on an old college football game just to feel something. Anything. Something. And I did. Columbia being offsides on what would have been the winning goal by just a toe. You know what that means, Izzy? Game of inches. If that player's shoe size was one size smaller, that's a goal. Davinson Sanchez. The Kevin Durant is strong in you. Mm-hmm. KD. Izzy. You know what the D in Davidson stands for?
8: Durant.
3: Well, look at you. Look at
8: paying attention.
3: Look at you. You impressed I knew his name? I looked it up.
8: I'm impressed you know what offsides is.
3: I mean, what are we doing?
8: How's that cheating?
3: I don't know. Funny how the sport that can't tell you when the game will end can somehow tell you down to the centimeter if your pinky toe was offside.
8: Stu, these throw-ins that you can throw in from just about anywhere, it doesn't matter where the ball goes out. And frankly, I feel like half the time the ball and the person are over the line as they're throwing it.
3: Yep.
8: No, let's not worry about those details. Mm-hmm. Offside, like with a magnifying glass.
3: It was a good challenge.
8: Ridiculous.
3: Did they challenge it? Or
8: it's just automatic challenge. There's a robot in the sky.
3: There's nothing more American than trying to rewrite the rules of a sport we only pretend to care about every 4 years.
8: No, but we're right.
3: We're right.
8: Check in with America every once in a while just to perfect your sport.
3: Right. But we are doing that. That's what we
8: did.
3: That's
8: fine.
3: Yeah,
8: we have that right.
3: We're spoiled.
8: We're hosts. This time we're hosts. We can do that.
3: We're spoiled. Here's something to ponder. I wonder if Portugal would be better without Ronaldo. No need to discuss now. Just stash it away. For a rainy day.
8: Yeah.
3: Although I would say this would be the time to discuss it.
7: Yeah, it would be weird to talk about it after the World Cup.
3: Like, if I bring it up after the Bills-Chiefs, that would be a weird time.
8: I'm so torn on Ronaldo because I can't stand him. But my nephew absolutely loves him and wants him to win the World Cup more than anything because there's all this propaganda online about how Ronaldo's the greatest. And it's just like, man, I feel like it's affecting him. I kind of want him to win.
3: Cristiano Ronaldo's name doesn't belong in the same sentence as Lionel Messi.
8: Thank you.
3: Unless it's to say they don't belong in the same sentence.
8: As I told you earlier off the air, how I judge that rivalry is Messi clearly is the winner because he's been name dropped in so many more rap songs than Cristiano Ronaldo. Yeah. So clearly the GOAT.
3: Someone texted me, if you missed Algeria and Austria, you missed the match of the century. I texted them back,

0: The only person he's looking to hug his sister?
1: Yeah. I mean, imagine Villanova, Raleigh Massimino. Win a natty. They don't win a game. Could you win the World Cup without winning a game in theory? I guess you can't. You can just get out of the group stage.
2: You can win a World Cup without winning a game in regulation, with time on the clock.
1: Yeah.
2: But you obviously got to win the PKs.
1: Next up for Cape Verde, Argentina and Lionel Messi. Good luck.
2: I need a second cape.
1: Hey, soccer, don't turn me into a soccer guy and then give me one match on Sunday.
2: One terrible match on Sunday.
1: It's disrespectful.
2: Seriously.
1: It is. I mean, I'm trying to get into the game.
2: On the day of American football, give us some good football.
1: Yeah, just give me some more.
0: And you gave us Canada. Snooze fest of a game. That game was terrible.
1: You say so. Anyway. The Hornets are acquiring 2033 first round picks. Like they know something about that class that we don't.
2: Is that the greatest segue in the history of sports radio? Because anything can be talked about. And when he just gives like a slurring, anyway, it's just like anything could be next. We know this is moving. We're moving on from this subject, and we're going to something better. Ooh. And Stugatz gave it to us in the perfect delivery.
1: Thank you.
0: So the kids in that 2033 first round class right now would be 11 or 12 years old.
1: The Hornets know something.
2: Keep an eye out.
1: Anyway.
0: Advanced scouting.
1: Ja Morant, linked to the Miami Heat. Pat Riley, not that kind of shooter. Why'd you do finger guns there?
0: Because that's what Ja does.
1: Yeah, I know, but why'd you do it? You had to.
0: Yeah.
1: I know. Headline.
0: Shooter.
1: The Miami Heat won't be signing any more Antetokounmpo brothers. They have to save their nepotism roster spot for LeBron's family.
2: But wait a second.
1: Well, they need him. I know, they need Bronny. They need him so badly. No one needs Bronny.
2: And if LeBron's a good father, he will sign with Miami. However, the Antetokounmpos, no, that's unnecessary. Mm-hmm. I'm sorry.
1: Right. Carmelo Anthony saying analytics should only be used for role players and not stars taking 20-plus shots a night. Might be the most Carmelo Anthony take of all time.
2: Who?
1: Carmelo.
2: No, oh, okay, because after the Knicks won, I forgot all about him.
1: Izzy, you know what the A in Carmelo Anthony stands for?
2: No.
1: Not analytics. Jaylen Brown, some advice. Do with it what you will. Log off, man.
2: That dude is so smart.
1: Just log off, though. Seriously. If I signed the contract Jaylen Brown did, I promise you'd never hear from me again.
2: You barely hear from you now.
1: We'll log off, right?
2: Where's Stugatz? We don't know.
1: 2 hours a day. Hey, analytics guy. If your model says Jaylen Brown is the seventh best player on a team, your model probably stinks. And you should probably have it looked at by Bill James.
2: Name your source.
0: Such a weird thing to throw out there.
1: Well, it was like, Bobby Marks telling a story, right? Bobby Marks didn't say it.
2: No.
1: He was actually kind of disputing it.
2: Yeah, right? He was saying, what a ridiculous thing I heard from this scout who said that Jaylen Brown was such and such.
1: Yeah. You're mad about it, Taylor, I can tell.
0: Yeah.
1: Well, why?
0: I just feel like the narrative around Jaylen Brown has flipped so much right now where it's like, What are we talking about?
1: Well, the way some people talk about Jaylen Brown, you think he was fighting for a roster spot, not MVP votes. You let me right there.
0: People are like, we have to break this Celtics team up. They won a title 2 years ago.
2: Nah. I think his hair at the beginning of the season was the last straw. The Celtics are like, we don't need this on our roster.
1: I trade for Jaylen Brown today just because of the chip they are putting on his shoulder.
2: Mm.
1: I would trade for just the chip.
2: Bag of chips for the one shoulder. Chip.
1: The Magic waved Jonathan Isaac. The news to me here was that Jonathan Isaac was still playing for the Magic.
2: Yeah.
1: Yeah.
2: Two first names.
1: You're right. Guy's a great pickup midseason if you need blocks. Fantasy pick.

0: Yes.
1: You need some locker room tension.
0: Mm-hmm. Mr. Matt dancing behind Steve Gelbs as he discussed the firing of Carlos Mendoza. Hey, Mr. Matt, read the room.
2: Dare I say, video of the year.
0: That was so good.
2: That was the funniest video I've watched this year, and nothing encapsulates more the dysfunction of the Mets.
0: It's the best.
2: Then Steve Gelbs trying to fight through his professionalism, breaking down the firing and how bad the situation is. And Mr. Met just hitting like these groovy dance moves right behind him, just having the time of his life.
0: I got to be honest. I don't want Mr. Met to read the room. I loved it. It's the greatest story of the weekend, maybe the year.
1: He needs a raise.
0: And he can't read a room. I'm pretty certain when you have the mascot uniform, you can't hear anything. You can't see anything.
1: Those eyes aren't real. How can you read that room?
0: He had no idea what Gelbs was talking about or doing. Nope. I mean, get Gelbs on the show. It's a great name. I want Gelbs to put us there as he's talking about the firing of Mendoza and Mr. Met is having a party behind him.
1: Was this a Sunday?
0: I don't know.
1: If it was a Sunday, Mr. Met was probably celebrating because, you know, Mrs. Met, it's a Sunday.
0: Baby. What's the matter with you?
1: What?
0: Anyway.
1: Mascots can't have sex.
0: They can't hear or see.
1: That doesn't mean they can't feel, baby.
0: Put it on the poll, Taylor.
1: Somebody call Jess.
0: Can mascots feel? O.J. Simpson will not be included at the new Highmark Stadium. It appears the juice has been cut loose.
1: You can't open up a stadium called Highmark and then celebrate the lowest mark of your entire franchise.
0: To be fair, a white Bronco ended Buffalo season last year in the divisional round.
1: They brought back the Bronco, which is a good move. It's a good-looking car now.
0: Dan Le Batard taking my name off the show after saying he'd never take my name off the show. Dan Le Batard, the Stugatz is strong in you. Dan Le Batard taking my name off the show and then taking the week off. Dan Le Batard, the Stugatz is even stronger in you.
1: It made him sick.
0: I got to be honest. I don't think I've ever been prouder of him. It's amazing. That is rich right there.
1: Great segue again.
0: Thank you. Anyway. Ivory Coast hadn't reached the knockout round in their three previous World Cups. You, of course, know what that means, Izzy.
1: They were due.
0: They were. Less elephants.
1: And more what?
0: No. 9 African countries qualify for the round of 32. Been saying it all year. Africa has the deepest conference in soccer.
1: Regular SEC over there.
2: And people were saying Asia hasn't played anybody. Look at Japan, though.
0: That's right.
1: Why does it feel like 32 teams in the knockout round when only, I think, 16 teams were eliminated, right? Something like that?
0: 32
1: doesn't feel
0: too
1: like
0: much.
1: Exclusive enough.
0: 32 is too much.
1: Yeah, go back to the old format.
0: Here we are changing soccer. You're right. We're bleepholes.
1: It's fine.
0: We don't care about it. Oh, I know. We care about it. USA, USA, USA.
1: You care.
0: Oh, whatever. I care about winning my bets. If Shakira's career was only her World Cup songs, she'd still be a first ballot Hall of Famer.
1: That was a rough one.
0: Hey, Shakira, do it without the World Cup.
2: This is a terrible take by you.
1: She has done so much without the World Cup.
2: She's like a massive first ballot Hall of Famer.
0: The S in Shakira stands for Stugatz was wrong.
2: Hips don't lie.
0: Put it on the poll. Hips don't lie.
1: She's elevated the World Cup, if anything.
0: Mm-hmm. A tip of the cap to one Linda Cohn. I'm going to tip my cap. 34 years.
1: That's taking off the cap.
0: I took off my cap. Sorry. That's a tip.
1: There you go.
0: Tip of the cap. 34 years. Hell of a run. Speaking of hell, Art Briles. Izzy, those are the weekend observations.
1: We Cohn.
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5: 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Both teams are on to the knockout stage. Meantime, in Toronto, Senegal knocks off Iraq 5-0.
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5: 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Norway kept several of its top players, including superstar Erling Haaland, off the field as they lost 4-1. Both teams are on to the knockout stage. Meantime, in Toronto, Senegal knocks off Iraq 5-0.
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0: The excitement of the FIFA World Cup is now streaming live on Fox One, the official English streaming platform to catch every unforgettable moment. 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Fun show today. Let's finish up the way we've been finishing up the last couple of weeks here with a ridiculous list that Ricardo put together. 50 shows better than Breaking Bad. What are you laughing at?
1: Fun show today. Let's stop having fun now because of this list.
0: Well, no, it's fun. The list itself is fun. It's just annoying because no one agrees with it.
1: Right.
0: And no one more so than Mikey A, by the way.
20: I've told him there is one show that I believe is on his list that I will stipulate is better than Breaking Bad, but it has an asterisk. Asterisk.
0: Yeah.
20: We haven't gotten to it yet, though.
0: Okay, we haven't. All right. I would say there are several shows that are in that conversation, but the idea of there being 50 shows better than Breaking Bad is absurd. Ricardo,
1: there have been a lot of TV shows in the history of man.
0: Yeah.
1: And so to say 50 of them better, it's not crazy. It just happens to be that you're picking one of a lot of people's favorites. So if you go back in time, I'm pretty sure, I don't know how far Ricardo went in time, but if you go back to like the 1950s, I'm pretty sure you can find 50 shows that are better. But his list is ridiculous.
0: I mean, he went back to Sanford and Son and the Golden Girls.
21: Twilight Zone.
0: Yeah, and the Twilight Zone. Jesus Christ. When was the Twilight Zone created? When did the first episode of Alfred Hitchcock's Twilight Zone, when did that debut? Do we know? Anyone?
21: I don't think it's Hitchcock, isn't it? 1959.
0: Maybe it's not Hitchcock. Did I get that wrong?
21: Yeah, it's Rod Serling.
0: That's on me. Sorry.
1: 1959. Yeah,
0: you know your television. You're the TV expert with 50 shows better than Breaking Bad. 59?
1: Yeah.
0: Okay.
1: I would have guessed Alfred Hitchcock, too.
0: Right.
21: Wow, what a terrible way to say it.
1: Alfred Hitchcock. You'd think I'd be used to saying that name.
0: I mean, Sterling Hitchcock.
21: Great pitcher.
0: He was, right? Big game pitcher. He'll give you 7+ in a big spot.
21: Yankee great, I would say.
20: Yeah. Huge spot.
0: Put it on the poll. Is Sterling Hitchcock a Yankee great, I would say.
21: Probably the only thing I'm going to contribute this segment.
0: All right, we left off here at number 15. That's where we'll start today. But Ricardo, give us a recap quickly. Yes,
1: quick note, it's Rod Serling, not Rod Sterling.
21: Yeah,
2: Rod Serling.
21: Yeah,
2: oh, I thought it was. Yeah, no, I thought it was Sterling.
0: Yeah, Steve Martin.
2: Did you say? Did you specify that? Anyway, you know what? Moving on. I'm going to get Steve Martin and keep going.
0: It was an important stoppage. Take us through, Ricardo, 20 through 16. That's what that was the last five, just for the audience and for our new affiliate in Iowa. Do it.
21: All right, so we have 20 Righteous Gemstones. Number 19, The Comeback. Number 18, Show Me a Hero. Number 17, Vice Principals.
0: Yeah.
21: And number 16, Rome. All those are HBO shows, by the way.
0: Okay. Yeah. Hmm. Mm. Interesting.
2: Ratings must not have been high.
3: If HBO had a British affiliate, it would just be Ricardo's list.
0: Yes.
3: If it's a British show or an HBO show, it's on Ricardo's list.
0: Yep.
3: All right, go ahead.
0: All right, number 15, Ricardo. The 15th show that is better, according to Ricardo, on his list of top 50 shows better than Breaking Bad. Go ahead, number 15.
21: Generation Kill.
0: GK.
2: Is that also an HBO show? Or?
21: Of course. Okay. Of course it is.
0: Generation Kill.
3: Takes place in Britain. Go.
21: Mm. Iraq.
0: Important point. Thank you. Generation.
3: I have no idea.
2: I'm starting to get the feeling that if Breaking Bad appeared on HBO, it would be the greatest show of all time.
21: No. Mm-hmm. No.
0: Mm-hmm. All right. Number 14, Ricardo.
21: We Own the City. Another HBO show.
0: It's about the Knicks. I mean,
2: it's definitely about Miami corruption.
0: Yeah.
22: So Sterling Hitchcock was 22-24 with the Yankees, and he had a 5.15 ERA.
0: Yeah, but how about in big spots?
2: Rod Sterling.
22: There's no way to sort that out on Baseball Reference.
0: They can't quantify big spots.
22: There should be a big spots. Yeah. Page on Baseball Reference.
0: There absolutely should, yes. BS.
2: The Big Spots Report.
0: What was he in the postseason, Sterling Hitchcock? I mean, I dare you to name another Hitchcock anywhere. Ken Hitchcock. I did it. How about that?
2: How about that? The games two guys plays with himself. Wait.
0: What? Phrasing. We're looking at
3: Hitchcock.
0: He's looking up Big Spot Starts. Oh, my God. Here he goes.
22: Wow. He was 4-0 in the postseason with a 1.76 ERA.
0: Thank you.
3: Big shot Sterling.
0: Yep, Yankee Hall of Famer.
2: Ricardo.
0: I told you, in a big spot, man. The guy was great. Where were we?
21: Number 13.
0: Yes.
21: Succession.
2: Good show.
0: Finally.
2: Finally get to a show people know. It's been Golden Girls and then this one.
0: Right. Yes. At least it's in the discussion. Yes. And Sanford and Son. Let's give it its respect. Sorry,
3: And a bunch of anime. Next.
0: Yes. All right. Next one.
21: Speaking of anime, Avatar, The Last Airbender.
3: Okay. Next.
0: Yep. Moving on.
21: And number 11, Veep.
2: Oh, Veep's a good show.
0: Oh my goodness.
2: Number one on the list.
21: More jokes per minute than any show ever made.
2: Slow down on the jokes.
0: Is that a real stat?
21: Yeah, it is.
3: Like Big Shot Sterling.
0: Yeah, I mean, big spot.
22: Jokes per minute.
0: Yeah, I don't believe that's a real stat, and I don't believe they lead the league in jokes per minute.
22: They led the league in JPM.
3: JPM Plus.
2: Big shocker.
0: You were wrong. There was a second thing you were going to contribute to the segment. We are on FanDuel. 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
37: Thanks for checking in today here on a busy Monday. Watching the show is always on YouTube TV, listening on Sirius XM, channel 158, iHeartRadio, TuneIn Radio, or any of our great affiliates across the country. More on the World Cup now. We go out to the Progressive guest line to begin the hour. Mike Palm joins the program. Not in studio today, but he's on the show. He is the VP of Circa Las Vegas, the Golden Gate, and the D. Hey, Maestro, thanks for the time today. How was your World Cup betting weekend?
38: It wasn't too bad. Thought we were going to get a scoop with South Africa +1 and under 2.5 yesterday, but we we didn't get there. We pushed one and won the other. Got the draw with Austria and Algeria and the over. So yeah, it was pretty decent.
37: What do you have in this match going on as we speak? Germany and Paraguay, scoreless 31st minute. And is there anything that you would recommend to the audience, maybe to make a live in-play bet?
38: Well, you know, I laid a price with under 3 here. I wouldn't recommend laying a price under 2.5 at this point. It's probably going to switch to 1.5 pretty soon. And then I laid 1 with Germany. So I was hoping a 1-0, 2-0 final here. Even 2-1, I pushed both ways. But obviously Germany's had all the chances so far, hasn't been able to convert yet. But it's hard to imagine without a complete breakdown that Paraguay's going to score here today.
0: 2.5 under minus 180. Too much juice? No good?
38: Yeah, I don't want to lay that much. I don't want to lay that much juice, but yeah.
0: Okay, sounds good. Take us through the epic matchup tonight, as Morocco's getting a lot of love and a lot of future love as well, taking on the Netherlands over 1.5, minus 180, over 2.5, plus money. Do you see goals, and who do you like coming up?
38: I don't know, Paul. I don't know if I see goals. I could imagine this being 1-1 and going to extra time. I do have the futures on the Netherlands. That plays a little bit into it. Ultimately, I played Morocco to advance, plus 130. We've talked a lot about heat and humidity, guys. It really hasn't played out that much this way. Look, we're about 78 in Boston for this game right now with Germany. We've had, when it was hot in Philadelphia, it rained and cooled down. But here's a matchup with an equatorial country in Morocco, with, you know, that plays in heat all the time against a team from Northern Europe that doesn't like to play in heat. And right now in Guadalupe, Mexico, it's 94 degrees. I know the game will go, I believe, 7 o'clock local time there, but it's still going to be hot. And I do think the heat and humidity may become a factor, especially for the Netherlands in the second half. So I think it's the first true game that we've had where we could see weather for a Northern European team against a South American or African team be a factor.
37: Good breakdown. Mike Palmer, guest here. He's on the Progressive guest line. How about tomorrow? This one's going to be before the show starts, and we're live on the air. But, of course, VSiN will be rocking and rolling at the time. Prop Points will be on the air at 10 o'clock Pacific time. Norway and Ivory Coast. Chris Felica came on last hour. He's strong in Ivory Coast in this match, but he also liked it before the tournament. What do you make of the number here and the totals 2.5?
38: Yeah, I went over with this play. We've seen Norway, all three of their games fly over, even when Erling Haaland didn't play. Look, Ivory Coast has been very competitive here. They've been with this, you know, one of the great stories of this bottom tier of African teams that have done so well. 8 of 9 qualifying for the knockout stages. It's pretty impressive. I do think it'd be a good game. If you wanted to force me to play a side in 90 minutes, I would probably take a half goal with the Ivory Coast. Again, I have Norway futures here at 30-1 and at 6-1 to make the semifinals. So a little bit of a hedge play there if I played it. But I think this is going to be an open game, 2-1, 2-2, something in that nature.
0: A lot was made on social media about the reporter from Los Angeles who had to apologize. She was trash talking USA, we're going to win. I don't even know where Bosnia is on a map. What did you make of that whole thing, that she was forced to apologize in the outrage when she's just kind of excited for her country, loving soccer and like trash talking, doing the news?
38: I think she should be fired, Paul. I mean, this is lunacy. To suggest that somebody that works in news doesn't know what the Balkans are. I mean, this is not like this is some obscure area of the world that you've never heard of Bosnia, or you've never, you know, I mean, these countries have been in the news for 30 years with all the internal strife. They start world wars. I mean, this isn't some little former Soviet state that you might not have known about before the Iron Curtain fell. I think it's embarrassing that she gets on TV and says something like that. And it makes us look like idiots as a country. I mean, this is as dumb as like when they interview these OnlyFans girls and they don't know how many years are in a century or a decade. It's that dumb.
0: Can you believe her boss is from Bosnia? What were the odds of that, how that situation played out?
38: Well, that was the incredible part of the whole story.
0: Yeah.
38: She obviously the man's is European, and she never bothered to learn where he was from. if there was a guy from France running Visa, don't you think we would know that he's from France? It's a joke.
37: What'd you make of the match in Kansas City on Saturday night? We all anticipated nothing to happen. And as we said earlier, everything happened between Algeria and Austria.
38: I still don't believe what I saw. When it got to 1-1, I said, we're done. Well, why would anybody try to score again? Mm-hmm. And then when they got to 2-2, then they were playing patty cake, right? And what was going to happen? And then they score with a minute to go and you get another. I mean, it's just if you would have parlayed all of those events to happen to say that that game would somehow end up 3-3. I mean, what was the price on 3-3, Paul, beforehand? The miracle is we yacked the draw 3 times and got back there 3 times. That's unbelievable.
0: Yes. How about the scenario then that takes out Iran, where they thought they win and then the VAR calls it back, celebration, all that goes up in flames, and then that result with the 3-3 draw sends them packing.
38: It's almost as Trump has scripted this unbelievable story, right?
0: Yeah.
38: They score. The rules experts are brought in to say whether it was a handball. No one's even talking about it's offside. Oh, yeah, it's offside because the goalie's so far out, and then you don't consider that defender because that defender. I mean, that itself was bad enough. But then to have Algeria score with literally 60 seconds left to go in the game to send you on again, and you're already shipped off to Mexico. You can't. I mean, it's the storylines here are truly beyond belief.
0: And Kirk.
37: Yeah. Any other team that you would consider adding right now to win the entire event?
38: The prices are so short. I think France has looked the best of anybody, and the team that's really. I didn't give a big chance to, but they played beautifully as Argentina, but I'm not looking at futures at those prices. You talk about a lot of love about Morocco. Mm-hmm. I mean, the team is, you can still get them at a good price if you really love Morocco. I mean, they were 50-1 after 2 games. This is the team that reached the semifinal in Qatar.
37: Yeah, good point. You can follow Mike on X. He's at Circa Maestro. Thanks, pal. Good luck with the bets that you have coming up tonight. We'll talk to you again tomorrow, okay?
38: All right, great. Thank you, guys.
0: Thank you.
37: Mike Palm, there you go. VP here, Circa Las Vegas on the Progressive Guest Line.
0: I see Colombia at Caesars is 35-1. They're 9-1 to reach the final.
37: They're $1.10 to make it to the quarters, I believe. That right? Do I have that correctly? And then that match would be against Argentina in theory?
0: I love the name, the finalist menu in that market, what you can look at, too. And everyone has that. You can also still bet wins the World Cup with the Golden Boot winner. That's available. Still, they've updated that. And this is excellent.
37: Do you think we're on a path here where it's going to end up being Argentina and France?
0: Yeah, yes. And Messi's got a 2-goal lead now. Plus, they figure to win the next couple of matches.
37: Right.
0: I mean, if they get through Colombia, I mean, the guy has scored in 7 in a row. That's the other thing. Well, that's going to be hard to fade. Every match in play, Caesars offers to qualify live, both countries to win an extra time, both to win on penalties, and the match to go to penalties. All of it updated constantly. With this round now, we almost had it in the first two.
37: Well, you're sitting on that.
0: Sure. I thought for sure we were going all night. Like, nil, get ready, we're going to penalties with Canada.
37: Yeah, right. And you have that prop bet from before the tournament, right? What is it exactly?
0: 4.5.
37: 4.5 games to be set on PKs?
0: Yes.
37: Okay.
0: To go to penalties live is 6-1. Paraguay to win on penalties is 16-1.
37: Wow.
0: To win an extra time is 33-1. Germany's 6-1. And there's minus 750 to qualify. 0-0 40 minutes in.
37: Yeah. Germany just had the ball. Not kicked back now to midfield. Post-hydration break here. I'm with, by the way, France has looked like the best team overall. And they were power rated like they were the best team along with Spain entering this tournament. I do not think it's going to go well for the Germans in this next match.
0: Okay. The other thing, too, you mentioned weather a couple times.
37: Have you seen the forecast across the country?
0: I mean, that's going to be, is that an 8 o'clock start Friday in Kansas? I mean, 100 degrees?
37: And the humidity is going to be soaking wet as soon as you step outside?
0: When we were covering NFL training camps, years ago. I never experienced anything like Miami in August.
37: Oh,
0: but you were St. Louis, right? Weren't you in St. Louis?
37: Oh, my God. Just sitting there.
0: August was brutal.
37: It was like 99 degrees with 97% humidity. And just we took photos of like the entire crew because every 10 minutes more sweat was developed. Like just your shirt was like wringing wet after being outside under a tent for like an hour. Nothing you can do about it. You got to take a shower as soon as you get out of the shower,
0: yes.
37: Basically.
0: I mean, if it's going to be 100. And then you're talking, but New York, hopefully they can. That's a good thing where it might work out for them, though, because a lot of these matches are either on the West Coast or in the domes.
37: Yeah, the domes would be a but big break, obviously.
0: You got to worry about New York, and you got to worry about Miami and Kansas City with what we're looking at for weather this week.
37: Yeah, we'll touch on Major League Baseball, the betting card that we have tonight coming up next. Dodgers have won 63 straight games in this spot, and you crushed it last week by fading both New York teams in this specific betting market. I'll give you the details on that next here on VSiN.

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11: Pretty big update right before halftime. Paraguay on the board first via a header. They lead Germany 1-0. 45th minute of action right now. They've had possession 27% of this match so far, Paraguay. 3 shots compared to 4 by the Germans. Shots on goal, 2-0, though. And one of those got in, obviously, by Paraguay.
12: Oh, how things have changed.
11: Yeah.
12: Drama here. Germany is only $1.90 to qualify now. 2.5 over minus 170.
11: They're plus 130 to win the match in 90 minutes.
12: You know, the other thing is these guys skate out of the sand trap like nobody's business. Paraguay can park the bus. Now, we destroyed them 4-1.
11: Sure.
12: Why, this is so surprising because we kicked their ass. But what they did against Turkey, they scored a minute in. It held up. That was the final score. That's when they had a man sent off for covering his mouth. They got the red card. They played a man down for 45, 50 minutes.
11: Yeah.
12: And they didn't concede against Turkey, who beat us 3-2. So it's asking a lot. But can they hang on here somehow? And if it's just how things have changed now in play. And now that number moved dramatically on Germany with the Paraguay fluke goal. Incredible.
11: Well, yeah, a couple things here. One, I recall going into the U.S. match against Paraguay, a lot of people were making the case that Paraguay is going to be dangerous, and they were a tough match for the U.S. They were not.
12: Mm-hmm.
11: So maybe this is the squad. Maybe that was just a one-off of that match, and it did not go well, and they're much better than that showing.
12: They showed nothing against Australia.
11: I would
12: again,
11: agree.
12: They both benefited from the draw, but that was nothing happened in that match.
11: Right. And I will flip it and also say, so if that's the case, what does that tell you about U.S.?
12: Uh-huh.
11: If they pounded this team?
12: Yes.
11: Maybe that's a good thing, man.
12: Mm-hmm.
11: So 5 minutes added now to before halftime, 1-0 again, and the draw is plus 190. Paraguay to win in 90 minutes is plus 240. Both teams to score, it was minus $7. I wonder if something happens here because now it's locked up. Do we get a goal here coming up? It's a corner kick for Germany. Maybe that's why they took it off the board. But obviously, we're going to be a little bit behind here with the actual live TV feed.
12: What do you want? I'm not locked up.
11: I'm on FanDuel. Okay, so they did
12: not. I'm not locked up.
11: Okay. But it was $7 for both teams to score here.
12: I don't hate to win an extra time, Germany 4-1.
11: Okay.
12: I don't mind that.
11: Yeah, get down on that.
12: Not bad. Penalties is 10.
11: Bet them both. Okay, so let me pay off the tees here.
12: Hit me.
11: The Yankees and Mets are a combined 0-13-5 in the first five, the last 18 games.
12: What has happened to the Yankees?
11: It goes back to June 20th. I don't know.
12: Can't hit?
11: Cannot hit.
12: Swept against Boston. Terrible. Ben Rice, 2-for-27. Bellinger in a drought. Can they break out of this? Come on, guys.
11: How weak is the American League?
12: No kidding.
11: Ugh.
12: Texas in first place, 500. What's going on?
11: I know. Somebody step your game up.
12: Yes, right.
11: Anybody. It's there to be had.
12: Yeah.
11: And a good tweet from Codify Baseball. The Dodgers have won 63 straight games, regular season and postseason, when leading after eight innings.
12: Couple fishy lines tonight.
11: I agree. I want to see where you're going to go, though. Go ahead.
12: Miami. They're going to win the ticket. Most wins in June. Mm-hmm. They have the best record. Number one in ERA and starters ERA. Sandy, 5-0 with a 2.60 in June. $1.40 in Colorado. They're hot. He's hot. Small price. Colorado's bad. Why so cheap? That's number one. Number two, Molly's been batting practice. He's been terrible. Marte owns him, by the way, hitting 530 against him. Rodriguez has good numbers. Also around the same price, but Arizona's at home. They're also cheap against the Giants, and Molly's been so bad this year.
11: Yeah, Marte, of those eight hits against Molly, five extra base hits, two home runs. Maybe if you want to play him total bases over tonight or hits, runs, and RBI in that prop market.
12: Yep.
11: To do so, I thought the game that you were going to say was actually the White Sox and the Orioles. Burke goes against Shane Baz.
12: Okay.
11: Why is Baltimore favored by the are the White Sox available at plus 117?
12: I got two reasons. Number one, they're bad on the road. Number two, Baltimore's 18-2 against them last 20. Put that in your pipe and smoke it.
11: Okay, so then you're going to bet Baltimore because of that?
12: That. Well,
11: the Orioles, great story.
12: 18-2 last 20 against them, but number one, bad on the road, but also 16 of their last 22 they've lost on the road. White Sox are awesome at home, different team on the road.
11: I'm
12: backing a suspect pitcher.
11: Though. 100%. I'm not. There's no way Baltimore could be $1.30, $1.35 in my opinion.
12: Okay.
11: So
12: not there with Miami?
11: Maybe. I mean, it's Coors, though, so it could be a little bit tricky for Alcantara.
12: Okay.
11: I'll give you another one, too. No, I get it. It's the Phillies, and evidently they're going to win the entire thing this year.
12: Look at this. Three back now.
11: Mattingly's the favorite to win the manager of the year in the National League. I guess he probably has to be. But here's another one. So Ashcraft is going for the Pirates against Nola. I mean, it goes without saying here, but Ashcraft is one of the best-kept secrets, I guess, in all of Major League Baseball the entire year. He has the highest WAR of any starting pitcher going today at Fangraphs. His ERA is 3.07. The expected stuff is all better than that, by the way. Nola on the season, a 5.58 ERA. The FIP is right around 5. 3.22 BABIP, so a little bit unlucky there. And Ozuna has owned him. 16-for-64 lifetime, 6 extra base hits, 5 home runs. It makes sense here that he's $1.30, Ashcraft is, for the Pirates in the first five, but also like around a pick 'em for the game. Now, you're fading the Phillies under this scenario, which is a bad recipe for adding money to your account, but this pitch, it's a complete mismatch here on the mound tonight.
12: Mm-hmm. Didn't you mention last week how the Brewers have owned the Reds?
11: Oh, yeah.
12: Okay, well, you got that again. And they're $1.30 at home. 50-31 is their record. 43-18 against the Reds since 2022.
11: Pretty good.
12: And they're going against Lodolo. Total of 9. Let's see runs in that one.
11: By the way, good weekend for the Cubs against the Brewers.
12: Yes. Cubs started 27-12. then went 7-22. Now they've won 12 of 16.
11: Nice.
12: Schizophrenic Cubbies.
11: Yep, total roller coaster. And evidently the winds are howling tonight.
12: No kidding.
11: At Wrigley.
12: Yep.
11: The total is 11. And I know people are on like home run props in the game.
12: Oh, yeah.
11: Betting the first five over, the year fee, all of it.
12: Well, they're throwing. Yeah, it's all the makings, right? The wind blowing out. Shohei's 1-4 with an ERA of almost 7 in his last 8.
11: Mm-hmm.
12: And Canning's got the third worst ERA in baseball.
11: Yeah, that'll do it.
12: That will do it. Excellent.
11: And
12: what gives? We going to add more?
11: Not to that game.
12: Okay. What gives? What's going on in the West? 500 is in first place with Texas. If they win tonight, they're over 500 for the first time since late April. What is going on?
11: Who do you like in that division?
12: Nobody.
11: Just overall. Yeah, right?
12: I hope Seattle can figure it out.
11: I want to like Seattle. I want to like the A's. But holy hell, man, it's like half the season now is in the books.
12: Yeah, yeah.
11: Okay, let me give you some streaks.
12: Can I give you this, too? Today is the anniversary of the Dave Stewart-Fernando double no-no.
11: Yeah.
12: Dave Stewart in studio a couple weeks ago. I had to bring that up. Both games are on ESPN, I
11: watched
12: believe.
11: Them both. Remember, we were in mid-school.
12: Yep.
11: Yeah.
12: Back-to-back ESPN no-nos.
11: That'll never happen again.
12: Yeah, that's wrong.
11: Hard prediction there.
12: Yeah.
11: K-streaks. Now, these are opposing pitchers, what they have done against these teams. 12-1-2 over against the Dodgers. And you're getting Gage jump tonight for the A's?
12: Been good.
11: He's been really good.
12: It's your guy.
11: So the K props are low enough and pitchers are flying over against LA. This goes back to the Orioles game. Starting pitchers are on an 11-2 run over against the White Sox. 10-1 under against Arizona, 8-2 under against the Royals. And I mentioned those first five streaks with the Yankees and the Mets. Yankees 0-8-1 last 9, Mets 0-5-5. The Blue Jays last 9, 1-7-1 in the first 5. The Braves 4-10-1 in their last 15. And the hottest teams in baseball in the first 5, the Red Sox are 8-1-1. How about that beat last night? Sonny Gray's got a no-hitter going late. It's 2-0 and goes over the total. Cubs 10-3-4 their last 17. Dodgers 28-5 their last 33. Brewers 10-2-4 last 16. And the Nationals have been one of the best first 5 teams the entire year. In their last 64 baseball games, they are 38-18-8 in the first 5. The story that doesn't, it keeps getting better.
12: Have the Pirates lost 9 straight games started by Skeens?
11: It's 8 or 9.
12: Is that the, God.
11: Yep.
12: And he owned the Reds, great numbers career. He got lit up again, I know. $30 million in guaranteed prizes. 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
11: 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David Purdom is going to join the show, covers sports betting for ESPN. The Malik Beasley story.
12: The text.
11: Oh my God, it's guys. Unbelievable.
12: Guys, if you're talking about doing something shenanigans, don't text your buddy.
11: The one text from Beasley is, I'll pick up a couple thousand. What?
12: Made over $100 million.
11: What are you doing? And will the MLBPA win out and get player props banned at sports books? Say it ain't so. We'll talk to David Purdom next year on VSiN.

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13: A lot of sports betting news to get into with our next guest as we go out to the Progressive Guest Line. David Perdon does a great job covering gambling and sports betting at ESPN. David, thanks for the time today. How are you?
14: Doing good. Busy day for sure.
13: Okay, so let's begin with the latest on Malik Beasley, indicted on federal charges for gambling related to a sports betting scheme, such as point shaving and prop bets. And you can take the story any direction that you want, but I have to start here. Like, if you go back to when PASPA was repealed in 2018, I would have lost a lot of money by saying these athletes are not possibly dumb enough to get involved with, like, these prop bets at such, lower limits and what they're going to be... I would have gotten cleaned up by betting against this. But here we are with how dumb these players have been.
14: It is absolutely dumbfounding. This whole scheme, alleged scheme that Beasley got indicted with today, four games, the net profit was around $120,000. He was in position this year to sign, I think it was a $50 or $60 million contract this previous year with the Pistons before all this came out. You look at Terry Rozier, guy made over $60 million in his career. He allegedly threw a game for or manipulated his props for $100,000, according to the indictment. I just don't get it. It is really, really.

0: off his debts that he owed Davis for. So he would say, okay, there were four games that the Fed said were targeted, at least four games. He would say, hey, I'm not going to get my, I'm going to stay under my rebound total tonight. He would tell Davis, he would tell about three or four other bettors, and they would allegedly spread a bunch of money around and place these big bets. Now, again, these bets, you know, $1,000 here, $1,000 here. I think one of the most they had a total was $25,000 in prop bets on one game. $25,000 is a lot to me. It's not a lot to a guy that's making $15 million a year.
1: Yes.
2: Totally agree. Well,
1: you guys said.
2: I'm sure you guys have seen the video today making the rounds of Beasley with the Timberwolves. In that one game, they were down by, what, 9 with 5 seconds on the clock, and he takes it coast to coast to dunk it at the buzzer, and the spread was like 7.5 or 8.5, something like that in the game.
0: Yep. And there's the other one about one of the rebound games that somebody found, and he sprints in. There's like no time left up on the clock, a second left. And the game's over. It's a 7-point margin, and he sprints in, notches off his one of his teammates, grabs the rebound, and that made it go over.
1: Yes, that was excellent as well. Do you have an update on where we stand with the Chauncey Billups mafia phony card games?
0: You know, his attorney is maintaining his innocence. They had a status hearing on that last week. He said they're going to go toward trial. The trial is scheduled in November. There are so many defendants in that case that they're dividing them up into groups to be heard. So they're kind of going through that and see who belongs. There have been several of the defendants that have pleaded guilty, including former NBA player and assistant coach Damon Jones, involved in that same indictment. But there are some that have not pleaded guilty, and that includes Billups.
1: Okay. Yeah. Excellent work again on what you've been doing the last couple of weeks. The other big story, and we touched on it last week, though, but where do you stand on the ML or the MLB Players Association saying no prop bets? I understand mental health and these lunatics on social media, but if I have a bad game, the death threats and people coming after me and I can't look at my mentions, what do you think of all that, where we stand and what your solution could be to this?
0: I think it would be very, very difficult for there ever to be a nationwide ban on every prop. And that you would have to include your prediction markets, you'd have to include your daily fantasy sites, and then not to mention all your offshore and local bookmakers. So completely banning that, I think, is kind of far-fetched. Now, I do believe that you could possibly put in a limit on such prop bets, player props, make it smaller. Major League Baseball did that with first pitch props this year, $250 limit, and you cannot put those props in parlays. So that would, de-escalate it a little bit, keep those payouts down. Now, the sports books aren't going to want to do that because prop bets as a straight bet, if you're just betting a senior player prop, not a huge moneymaker. But what they do is allow people to build those same game parlays, right? You can't parlay too many side total, maybe the first quarter, whatever. But to get those really 10, 11 leg parlays, you got to have these player props that they can put in. And that's where the margins are. So Major League Baseball may have good intentions. It seems far-fetched. I think the sportsbooks would push back hard if it was trying to be some sort of full ban.
2: Yeah, I am totally with you on that. I mean, let's say that here's the thing, right? If MLBPA got their way and the national legalized sports book said, okay, the player props are going to go bye-bye. And what you were saying then, like everybody else going to follow suit, offshore books would be like, what? We're not taking player props off the board. You want to bet with us? Please, come on.
0: Yep, 100%. I guess the difference is, 10 years ago before legalization, there were player props, right?
2: Yep.
0: But they're weren't as widespread. You weren't able to throw correlated props into a parlay to escalate it. You weren't able to do derivatives of it, moving up and down things. And you certainly couldn't parlay it under points, under rebounds, under assists. And that's possible in today's market. And I'm not sure that's a good thing.
2: Yeah. Well, that's what happened, right?
1: Porter?
2: Yeah, with the Porter stuff in the NBA.
1: Porter. Yeah.
0: Correct.
2: That's how they cleaned house. Yeah, okay. You're coming out here for Bet Bash in a couple of weeks?
0: Yeah, I'll be there Monday through Thursday, staying at Circa, so I'll hope and see you guys.
2: Very good. Follow him on X, at David Purdom. Does a great job covering gambling and sports betting for ESPN. Thanks, David. We'll see you in a couple of weeks then, down the road.
0: Got it. Sounds good.
2: Be good. Bye. He joined us here on the Progressive Guest Line. Yeah, I mean.
1: Well, when I said to David Stern, there was no way this would happen. it wasn't legal. It was just, we didn't have passport, it was just an

0: Nevada, which was legal.
1: Right.
0: But for this to happen, and you're right, Rozier, who knows what happens with the Billup story, but Beasley, it's just trying, I owe this guy money, trying to pick up $2,000 and doing this and how bad it looks and texting back and forth. It's just incredible.
1: I mean, what was Class A going to make for the Guardians?
0: Oh, there's another one, I know.
1: He's probably
0: to throw a ball on purpose.
1: I mean, he was probably going to get like 4 years, $60 million.
0: Texting from the bullpen.
1: Yeah.
0: Here we go, guys. It's on. And it just looks so bad and obvious what you're doing. But it's like what David said, though, too, about the limits. That the bookmakers lost their mind as well.
1: Right.
0: With the parlays and, go, you know, give me 50,000 first pitch of the night, the ball.
1: Yeah, that's where they really lost their minds there by allowing their VIP players to get down for so much money with the Porter stuff in the NBA. It's like,
0: yeah,
1: the guy's a fringe player. He might get 8-9 minutes occasionally in a basketball game. You're going to let people get down that much money to win maybe a couple hundred thousand? Like, what are we doing here?
0: Yeah, it's like the Dave Malinsky story where when he was running a book in the islands, and the guy wanted $100,000 on a WWE match. And they're like, well, he's a big player, and he's down big, and we know he has the answer, the outcome, right? So we give it to him, and they're debating. Guy wants $100,000 on a WWE.
1: Did they give it to him?
0: I can't remember what they decided to do, but he told that story on air, but the back and forth. And,
1: oh, God.
0: I mean, I'm stunned, though. I'm with you. Clean me out. Would have lost everything.
1: Oh, I would have just
0: taken
1: all my money.
0: How these guys are doing this, right?
1: Yeah.
0: I can't believe it. Circa football contests are open. 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Beasley taking the ball from his own teammate at the end on the final possession.
1: Yep.
0: Which, when Westbrook won the MVP, he was doing that on a regular basis.
1: Sure, three times a night.
0: Westbrook just wanted all the accolades and the MVP. But I got to go back and look at that.
1: I just did.
0: Lay it in, coast to coast.
1: Oh, you got to find the video. Buzzer. He sprints. They give him the ball out of bounds. They're down by 9, and he goes as fast as humanly possible to go dunk it. And that's how the game ends, and that covered the spot as well. I wonder if he had action on that game. Just the back and forth with the texts.
0: I know.
1: Just so openly.
0: Like, guys, we
1: dumb.
0: Shouldn't be doing this.
1: Yeah. Yeah. Find a WhatsApp. How about you do WhatsApp?
0: Ed Davis. Ed Davis has now left the chat.
1: He's left the chat. I'll see you later, guys. Yeah. Big gulps, huh?
0: Yeah. Who do you think the feds are coming after? Oh no.
1: You're going to hear a legendary former U.S. soccer player's take on a match happening tonight. Coming up on Follow the Money. It's Visa and the Sports Betting Network.
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1: 52nd minute, Paraguay leading Germany 1-0. Poly market right now, the draw is 36%. Germany to win 35%, Paraguay 31% here.
0: They were 14-1 before the match to win by shutout.
1: 14-1.
0: Yes, they're 2-1 live right now. 2.5 under -120. These guys can park the bus like nobody's business. This is getting juicy.
1: What do you make of taking the draw right now?
0: Yeah.
1: Assuming that Germany can.
0: Yeah.
1: Do you have confidence that Germany is going to be able to get one in?
0: You would think.
1: I would.
0: The dam
1: would hope.
0: Break.
1: Yeah.
0: I mean, that's why it's risky. Number one, if you're taking on a team that's better than you, and your strategy is to sit back and just park the bus, it got Japan.
1: It did.
0: Brazil was unbelievable in the second half, mm-hmm. but the dam just broke. But here, they're so much better. I mean, the FIFA rankings again, Paraguay 37, Germany 12. But to your point earlier, I mean, we kicked their ass. We made them look ridiculous. But the pressure on them now, knowing if they can't score, they go home. I got to imagine they score.
1: I would think they're going to get
0: one. They got to get one.
1: And maybe that's
0: even a penalty or something.
1: Sure.
0: Happens.
1: And maybe that's the way to look at it instead would be, will Germany score one goal? Because if they score one, then maybe they score another one and the draw is absolutely dead at that point. Because I don't know if Paraguay is going to have, like, they're just, this is absolutely what Paraguay is doing right now. They're allowing Germany to have full possession here of the football. And they're just,
0: I can't believe they scored. That's the killer.
1: It was a nice goal, too, by the way.
0: Yeah. I'll throw it out there again. To win an extra time, Germany plus 360.
1: Okay.
0: Uh-oh. We froze.
1: Did we get something?
0: I just froze.
1: Germany just went to 52% at Poly Market. The draw's at 38%. Paraguay's down to 12%. They have to get one here. Although it still says 1-0 on my screen that I have. Is there a
0: no, pick? Germany scores.
1: They score?
0: I'm on the Caesars app. Germany puts one in right here. Bang, header.
1: Oh, are you...
0: That is sexy.
1: That's a weak goal.
0: from way out. No, it was a header. I think it was a header.
1: Did it get redirected?
0: Yeah, yeah. I don't think that went all the way in from the...
1: And just like that, before he could even get a bet down, Germany just put one in.
0: Mikaisa Paul, auf Wiedersehen. Here we go.
1: Oder Amstein. Yeah.
0: Yeah, yeah.
1: I want to see this again, because if that's not a header, then that's a really bad job there by the Paraguay keeper. We need a replay here, Fox. Let's go.
0: A good point by Luke when it happened. To come from behind and win is alive and well in this one, too. You'd be up, God. Now you'd be over 50 units, 60 units. That happens.
1: I don't think that's touched. I don't think it was. I think it actually maybe got the back of the... Did it get the Paraguay defender?
0: I'm on your side. That's soft.
1: That's soft. Maybe a little bit. Maybe, but still, you can't...
0: I don't know what he's anticipating.
1: No, it wasn't moved. It didn't move that much. No. That's a bad goal there. That's a bad job by the keeper there.
0: I would have had it.
1: Without question. Or you would have scored, one way or the other.
0: Yep. Oh, man. Okay. This is good now.
1: Okay, well, let's get a read on what is going to happen tonight. I think this game between the Netherlands and Morocco is potentially the nuts. One of my favorite games of this round coming up, and we get it right away.
0: This is crazy. Have you looked at the FIFA rankings? 6 against 7. In a round of 32.
1: And this is how
0: match.
1: It broke?
0: Yes.
1: For these countries?
0: Yes.
1: Eric Ronaldo was on Money Moves earlier today, former, obviously, legendary soccer player here for Team USA, and gave his thoughts on that match between those two teams.
10: A lot of people had tipped the Netherlands to win this competition. A lot of the insiders looking at the bench that they have, the depth that they possess, and just, if you look at the Netherlands, you have to go all the way back to 2010, where they obviously they've never lost in group play, and they've never been beaten unless it was penalty kicks outside of Spain in a final. So they are the toughest of the toughest when it comes to opponents. The Netherlands will probably win this game. Morocco is not the same version that we saw in the last World Cup. There is some vulnerability there, and I think that the Dutch will capitalize on that. They're ruthless, and they're not going to stop. They're going to keep coming. Morocco can have some of their moments, but again, I just think that this is a watered down version of what we saw in the last World Cup. And besides, they actually enjoyed what we're having now, that home field effect. Once everybody got eliminated in the last World Cup, then you needed somebody to root for, and you were from Asia or Africa or the Middle East. You're like, well, Morocco's still in it. Let's go. So they had multiple countries basically rooting for them to do well, and they did. But that won't be the case this go around.
1: Okay.
0: I love the Dutch. But I tell you, Morocco, very popular in futures. And certainly the winner's going to beat Canada as well. $1.50 to qualify Netherlands, Morocco plus 120. But my concern would be, like Felika said, the Dutch, they've conceded. You know, Tunisia put one in on them. If you're giving up goals against some of these bad countries.
1: Japan got two.
0: Yeah.
1: Right? That was a really good second half, though. That match was outstanding.
0: That'd be the cause for concern, because then I got to get two then. And I'm still surprised at the total. Over 2.5 plus money, over 1.5 can be had minus 180.
1: I think my best bet is going to be both teams to score.
0: Yes, makes sense.
1: I also, for Morocco, how do you look at them? Because I think they're very good, obviously. Do you throw that Haiti match in the garbage? You look at that.
0: Yeah, that was strange.
1: You look at the match against Brazil and say that's their true colors?
0: Yeah.
1: Because that match was absolutely elite and super high level. And I thought they were maybe better than Brazil in that match and maybe should have won it. It was a draw. So
0: I think there's a couple there. Number one, you fall behind twice against Haiti. And then you score a minute in against Scotland. And that's the final score.
1: Right.
0: So maybe not so fast that they could put a couple in here. But I think the Netherlands are being disrespected a little bit, too. Okay. Certainly Morocco's talented, but... That I would say it's unfortunate. This is a round of 32 matches.
1: Which match, other than this one, are you hyped up for the most?
0: Oh, God.
1: The upper right of the bracket is phenomenal.
0: Tomorrow, Ivory Coast, Norway.
1: How good is
0: Mexico,
1: that match?
0: Mexico, Ecuador is going to be great.
1: Yes.
0: Mexico yet to concede. The environment's going to be banging. Colombia, Ghana will be fun, even though Ghana's 6-1 to win. Belgium, Senegal could be entertaining.
1: That's
0: but the
1: be
0: thing
1: good,
0: that gets me is moving. You look at ahead. To round of 16 matches, like Brazil, Norway, or Brazil, Ivory Coast, Mexico, England, a potential Argentina, Colombia, to go to the semis, USA, Spain or Spain, Portugal, and then maybe we can get the winner. Certainly unfortunate what happened with our draw, that we get a Belgium Senegal winner if we're able to get past Bosnia. And then France, Netherlands would be fantastic as well.
1: France, Netherlands, France, Morocco.
0: But I'd love to name the finalist or where you're going to, what round you're going to be knocked out into is also phenomenal at Caesars.
1: Caesars, they did a great job with this on the app. When you go under like the, I think it's called the tournament same game parlay, basically, but you can, this, the way it's lined up and how you navigate it is brilliant. And it's just, you pick. Teams are all lined up. They got the winner, the runner-up, third place, to reach the final, the semis, the quarters, all of it. So it, it really pops on the phone when you're toggling through it.
0: I'm surprised Colombia is so high, aren't you?
1: Yeah, I like that squad.
0: Because if you can get past Argentina,
1: that's a big
0: if. You're going to be right. If you can beat the number one team and defending champs, you're not afraid of England.
1: I have a bet
0: beat,
1: on.
0: You can beat Mexico. I mean, it's Brazil's shown some warts here.
1: I mean, I will really like the winner of that match against Switzerland, Algeria.
0: Oh, no question.
1: And that's why I have a bet on Colombia to make the quarters minus 110.
0: Okay.
1: So, and then, and at that point, they'd probably play Argentina if chalk holds right there. Cape Verde's been a great story. Are they going to be the first team to shut out Messi?
0: It's not happening.
1: I don't think it is either.
0: No, no.
1: And Mexico, Ecuador tomorrow night. I absolutely cannot wait for the match. Tomorrow, today's card's awesome. Tomorrow's card is just as good as it gets almost.
0: Are you worried about the weather?
1: Oh, you have to be.
0: Think so?
1: Yes, it's going to be, I mean.
0: I think it's going to work out just because of domes, late night starts. And some West Coast games as well.
1: I hope you're right.
0: Kansas City could be troubling. And once we get to next week in the Meadowlands, MetLife, whatever, if you're going to be hit, that heat wave that's coming there.
1: I will add this. The players are probably going to be, I guess, happy later in the week, next week, with the heat wave for the hydration breaks then. Be a good thing.
0: Mm-hmm. Fans booing the hydration breaks is hilarious.
1: I don't,
0: especially in the dome stadiums. That's great.
1: Well, yeah. No, what was it in Vancouver the other night? 63 degrees, I think, at kickoff?
0: Yeah. Yeah.
1: Okay.
0: That's good.
1: Free kick here by Germany. Nope. Stopped by the goalie. Okay. 62nd minute here, still tied at one apiece.
0: I can't believe they conceded. Such a fluke. Total domination. But that's soccer for you. If they can get this through extra time, you never know.
1: Follow the Money on VSiN, the Sports Betting Network. Up next, Scott Agnes is going to join the program, beat reporter for the Indiana Fever. How big of a problem do the Fever have with Caitlin Clark and the officials? We'll ask him next.

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21: Welcome in. We are live in downtown Vegas. Circa Resort and Casino is your spot. Mitch Moss along with Pauly Howard here on a Monday. Right now, World Cup action. Paraguay and Germany still knotted at one apiece. They are in the 67th minute. And this has been, the second half has been all Germany. Have you even noticed Paraguay with possession yet?
22: No.
10: Total domination.
21: Yep. The WNBA is taking the night off tonight. The Commissioner's Cup title game is tomorrow night between New York and Las Vegas. And then later in the week, obviously, more games. And we go out, we begin the hour talking about this sport. There's a lot to get into. Scott Agnes does a great job covering the Indiana Fever, Caitlin Clark, for Fieldhouse Files. And he joins the program now. Hey, Scott, thanks for the time. How are you?
17: I'm doing well, Mitch. I'm really enamored by that studio setup you guys have. It looks amazing. I'll be out there in Vegas for Summer League coming up here in a couple of weeks.
21: Oh, Mo, excellent. Swing by. Say hello when you're out here. You got to check out the property. You're absolutely going to love it. Let's start here with the whole Caitlin Clark story this year. I don't even, there's probably 20 things to choose from here. What's been the weirdest part of like the whole Caitlin Clark WNBA story this season?
17: I'll even say her entire 2.5 year career in the WNBA. It's that it continues, Mitch, to be about everything but basketball. I guess you could lump in hard technical fouls, but it's more about treatment. And does the WNBA embrace her, and do other players embrace her? And I guess last year was predominantly about injuries, but even that is not a basketball standpoint, rather than she's having a really good season coming off a year derailed by injuries, or the fact that, you know, this team is scoring higher than any team in league history and is on pace to be the record holders there. But everything without her, it seems not her to be clear either. It's everybody else with either agendas or ideas or discussions, many of whom were not even watching the league until she arrived. And maybe that's half the point.
10: Interesting. We know they have a big problem with officiating, but I couldn't believe what transpired with the chokehold. And then what Phoenix tweeted, and then the reaction to, I can't believe she was suspended, in the Phoenix sides of things, when what they did and how they treated her. How about how all that played out in the last 48 hours?
17: Yeah, that was a bizarre couple of days right there. First of all, the fact that very few had even noticed during the game that it happened. It was one of those that I think, because there was kind of a scrum of players right there down on the court, that you didn't pick up on it as immediately as maybe a shove or, you know, a push to the floor like Clark has also experienced in her first couple of years. But you zoom in, you don't even need to slow it down. You see a knee to the groin followed by a closed fist, not like a hand. Like, don't we all, when we brace ourselves, try to do it with kind of your palm, not like a fist? That would hurt, and it's not square. But nonetheless, it's just another weird scenario. And because it wasn't caught in real time, it was something that has had taken on a life of its own. And I think that's very symbolic of so many things, unfortunately, within the league. It's not handled properly initially, and so there's recourse afterwards. So, for example, that game, the Fever lost by 2. Caitlin Clark didn't play a quarter and a half because she went back to the locker room and did not feel good enough to go, and then missed the next game. Meanwhile, this Phoenix Mercury's top player played more minutes than anyone, was one of the best players on the court, finished the game in a win for them, but was suspended for the next game because it was not handled properly during the game. There's no tolerance for that in any sport, right? A hit above the head in NFL, college football, you're out of here. That's all it is, as simple as that. It doesn't matter if this was a sixth man, a bench player, or the face of the WNBA. So what I don't understand, guys, is a lot of the national discourse, too, continues to miss that and feels like it's favorable treatment or it's an overreaction by the league. No, anything to the shoulder and above, we see it gets penalized, and it's baffling that it was not caught in live action during the game.
21: Well, I don't know if you guys caught the WNBA reaction, their crew at ESPN. I think they were talking about either last night, day before, but one of the quotes from the on-air talent said, when narratives are created based off a freeze frame, that can create a huge problem. The league was reaching to the optics, reacting to the optics of that image. And then the person also added that Caitlin likes to embellish quite a bit. It just seems like it's more and more anti-Caitlin Clark, and it doesn't matter who's talking about it, but that's always a narrative from what I hear anyway.
17: Yeah, that was disappointing too, because it was a former player. Like Janae Wilke, like she knows better. She knows experience. And by the way, her platform, all of our platforms who cover the WNBA, is lifted because of Caitlin Clark's entrance.
21: No doubt.
17: The amount of fans and the millions arrived in the league. She's not just a WNBA star or even a basketball star. She is a global star. She's Taylor Swift light. And what has been baffling to me, among the many things, is the fact that it feels like she's an outcast, that she hasn't been embraced as she should. She is the golden goose. She's the reason why so many experiences that the players are appreciating. Number one being the fact that the minimum contract this year, guys, was the maximum contract last year. So it has raised everybody's salary. The Fever are on national TV for every single game. I don't remember that ever being a thing in basketball, right? Normally you're talking, you know, a quarter of the season or whatever. I remember before Caitlin Clark got here, guys, there were select Fever games you had to log on to Facebook Live to watch it. Other games you had to watch through the Fever's website. So she's just made everything better. No one's saying she wants preferential treatment. She's not even saying that. What she's wanting is to be treated fairly. I think it's a situation here where officials don't know what to call or how much to call because of the fact she is guarded differently. There's zero doubt about that. 94 feet, multiple bodies on her at midcourt. They're trying to, you know, get the ball out of her hands because she is the offensive hub for this Fever offense. And it just feels like old players, new players, the league as a whole has not embraced her nearly as much as they should have.
10: You have a lot on your plate. I mean, there's something almost every day. And I don't know what's going on with the relationship with the coach. And if there's jealousy and then the shoe thing that was going on as well, you can maybe elaborate on that. But they also don't guard anybody. And they, until they play a lick of defense, they're not going to go anywhere. What do you think about this team on the floor and then the distractions that have carried over?
17: Yeah, I think generally speaking, it seems like this team's done a nice job keeping all that noise to the outside as best as you can, right? Even if they're off social media, like head coach Stephanie White is, we all know you still have friends and family texting you things, or did you see this, or what do you think about this? Should you reply to this? In terms of coach and Caitlin Clark, I don't think there's any fraction. I think that was just something that was made up on the online,
10: okay,
17: you know, Twitterverse or something. We had that. We saw that argument out on the court. I just think that's a matter of two competitive individuals. Some who have called Caitlin Clark a kind of a twin of Stephanie White, by the way. So I don't put too much into that. The defense, you're 100% right. Not nearly good enough, guys. In their eight losses, they've given up 100 points in six of those games. It was just a few years ago, right? Maybe 5 years ago when the score was like 71-67. Yeah. The Fever the other night themselves against a bad defense had over like 80 points by the third quarter. So I think you're seeing scoring up. Obviously, the officiating's been a big deal. They're calling more. That's a result of this task force that was created in the offseason. Stephanie White, by the way, on that panel of coaches trying to improve upon. We've been talking about officiating the WNBA since its existence. Yeah. You just would think with the influx of money and with the number of eyeballs that are on it, that it would become a much more of a priority and the level of talent from an officiating standpoint would increase.
21: Let's follow the money here on VSiN, the Sports Betting Network. Scott Agnes, our guest, he covers the Fever and the Pacers for Fieldhouse Files on the Progressive Guest Line. They're not worth a flyer at this point, 17-1. I don't think to win the title. I need to see something from that defense first. But the other team that you mentioned you're going to be out here for, the Summer League, we're going to get a lot of player movement again this year in the NBA. Does it feel to you like they're going to get Halliburton back? If we can assume for a second here that he's going to be close to 100%, as of right now, don't you feel like everybody's sleeping on the Pacers next year?
17: I think so. And a lot of it maybe is valid, though, in that we do not know what Tyrese Halliburton looks like just yet. He has not played a game in over a year. He just this past week celebrated that year threshold since not the game seven as much, because that's a horrible memory for him that he went down. He had made three threes in the first like 5 minutes and then went down. But the fact that he had surgery seemingly is doing very well. I talked to him at his camp over the weekend on Saturday. He said he's feeling great, feeling like an NBA player again in terms of health, strength, conditioning, all that. He's just not in what he put as Tyrese Halliburton level shape and conditioning just yet. He also, guys, dealt with a bout with shingles that just sounds awful, uncomfortable, and it certainly has been a minor setback in his recovery. It's something he's been dealing with since mid-February. I mean, he had added 25 pounds. He lost part of his eyebrow, just did not look or feel like himself. Now he does. He can make this offseason the next 3 months about getting prepared for the season and personally the check marks that he's made along with getting married this upcoming month. So it's all good right now after what had to be just an incredibly difficult and painful mentally and physically last 12 months for Tyrese.
21: No doubt. You can follow Scott on X at Scott Agnes, A-G-N-E-S-S, covers Pacers, Fever as well. for Fieldhouse Files. Great spot, Scott. Thanks for the time. We'll see you out here for the Summer League.
17: Okay, sounds good. Thank you so much.
21: Be good.
10: Excellent job. I agree with them. The other thing, I can't believe what I'm hearing today. If Kawhi goes to Toronto, they're the second best team in the East.
21: I'll stop.
10: Yeah. Now, assuming this guy's going to be back and healthy, I mean, it's his old self. This team took out the Knicks the last 2 years. They went 7 with OKC. They got Zubac. I mean, it's the same thing when we talk about Miami. And if people on air are going to overreact like that, I think we're going to see similar stuff at the sports books. We already saw with Miami.
21: I would agree.
10: Not winning 50 games. The East is stacked. Charlotte made another good move. A big move is coming, addition.
21: I think.
10: It's too deep. And you're going to have this team that no one's talking about back and being in the top 3 or 4 in that conference, too, when it's all said and done.
21: Yeah. And by the way, the Hawks evidently are going to make a move. We'll tell you about that coming up. They have elected not to bring this player back the way it sounds for the upcoming season. And another team already has a lot of interest in said player. Came on when he was healthy last year quite a bit, looked good. I think this is going to be bonkers in the NBA. And I would also add that the key to this whole thing working for another team is the health of the most important player in the equation. I'll tell you about that next here on VSiN.
0: This is a Bloomberg Business of Sports report. Major League Baseball proposed limiting most free agent contracts to 5 years and 15% of a team's salary cap and to eliminate deferred compensation. MLB said it would accept the union's proposal granting free agency a year earlier for players who have reached age 30 as part of a salary cap system. MLB also proposed boosting the minimum salary from $780,000 to $1 million for those with 2 years of big league service. Adidas is using ambush marketing to compete with Nike, including reintroducing a vintage soccer jersey from 1994 to capitalize on demand and nostalgia. The company is driving sales through retro products and collaborations with celebrities and fashion designers. Adidas and Nike are trying to diversify their product lines beyond just selling soccer jerseys and balls and are using the World Cup to blend soccer and fashion as a core marketing strategy. 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
21: All right, a lot of news in the NBA today. I'll begin with this. We'll get to the big story in a minute. But the Hawks declined Jonathan Kuminga's $24.3 million team option. How about that?
10: How about Yaxel's older than he is?
21: Sure.
10: You believe that?
21: Sure. Yeah. How long has he been in the league? 7 years?
10: Come on.
21: The white seams? Yeah. So looking at prediction markets, maybe if you can find next team odds for Jonathan Kuminga, I'll tell you which team you might want to look at, because Mark Spears tweeted out the Kings had strong interest in Kuminga before he was dealt from Golden State to the Hawks, and they've expressed interest in him as a free agent already.
10: Yep.
21: Maybe that's where he's going to end up.
10: Yep. Things heating up. Poly market, also DraftKings as well. You can bet where these guys are going to wind up. Brown plus 250 to go to Portland, 3-1 to stay in Boston. Hard to envision them kissing and making up at this point.
21: I think he's going to probably say, guys, I'm not coming back.
10: Right. LeBron, the favorite to go to Golden State. That's at least DK. Remember last week he was 75% to stay with the Lakers.
21: Yep.
10: The second choice at DraftKings is LA, but in a new report from ESPN, he will only go to Golden State if they acquire Anthony Davis.
21: Mm-hmm.
10: That's a big one, too, if they can work out a deal. And Kawhi Leonard at DraftKings is $5. You got to risk $500 to win $100 to Toronto because they will give him an extension.
21: Wow.
10: That would be wild.
21: Man, do we want to see that happen?
10: I don't mind it.
21: I can't get on board. Like, Kawhi was awesome last year. I can't get on board with that team catapulting to the second best in the Eastern Conference.
10: Yeah, that's overreaction. That's crazy. But because you also have to factor in what they have to give up to get him. Now, apparently the Clippers don't want Ingram, but what that package would look like. But you're giving up some key players in order to get him. And he's always hurt. I respect him, but the guy's injury prone.
21: Yeah. I'm seeing right now at a prediction market, Jaylen Brown, 34% to stay with Boston or to retire. The Clippers are at 19%, Portland 16%. What happened to my Charlotte Hornets?
10: I know. I thought something's coming here.
21: They're down to 5% to get them, down 10%.
10: I don't mind Denver. You can get Denver at 10-1. I don't mind that. I think that trade could happen. I think that'd be an awesome trade for Murray and Johnson in return for both parties.
21: I'll tell you this
10: right
21: now.
10: It'd be awesome for Denver. I think that'd be excellent. Yes.
21: If Denver could make that deal happen and keep Jamal Murray, and I don't know if Boston would do this, but Aaron Gordon, position it to look, here's Aaron Gordon. We'll give it Cam Johnson and we'll maybe give you something else. But if they could keep Murray and acquire Jaylen Brown, I mean, my God almighty, the Western Conference next year is preposterous.
10: Yeah. I also think we're losing our minds, though, with some of this stuff. Like, the Celtics could have had Giannis. But they didn't want to give up Hugo Gonzalez, 4 points a game. Now the Portland Trailblazers will not give up Klingon. I mean, I know.
21: They won't give up Klingon for Jaylen Brown?
10: Jaylen Brown, yeah. That'd be, they get the deal done right now if they do that.
21: What else would it
10: take?
21: They
10: won't give up Klingon. I think it'd be Scoot, picks. Scoot, picks, and Klingon gets it done. I think they're offering picks, Sharp, and
21: I saw
10: Scoot
21: that one
10: right now. But they're saying Klingon's off limits.
21: I saw pick Scoot and Sharp is what I saw. That to me is that's a pretty decent offer in return.
10: Maybe you're good enough just giving them picks, too.
21: Yeah, sure.
10: You could do that.
21: Well, the whole thing, by the way, with Golden State, if this were to happen, that news that came out today, Draymond declined the player option for $27.7 million. So he's going to make it much more cap friendly for Golden State if they want to make a run at LeBron and then potentially AD. To me, the entire key to that working at all for Golden State is not the health of Anthony Davis. It's the health of Steph Curry.
10: Yeah.
21: Is he going to play 72 games or is he going to miss three quarters of the season?
10: Yeah.
21: Right? And if he doesn't play, then it has no chance of going anywhere.
10: Yeah. AD's game, he's always hurt.
21: Yep.
10: Ask the Mavs. LeBron's up there in age. They go for it, though. They're like the Golden Knights. NBA, they go for it. And they try to make big deals. And the Jimmy Butler thing, tough with the injury. And they've had some bad luck the last couple of years, but they go for it. Now, I do agree with what's been said. Keep an eye on this. All three of them have the same agents.
21: Sure.
10: So it all could be a lining up where they just want a payday and they're using it as leverage.
21: Well, and that's kind of the angle. This is earlier today. This is Brian Windhorst from ESPN. He was in with Rich Eisen on his show, kind of going down that exact path.
1: Last week, the Lakers were offering Austin Reaves this amount of money.
10: Mm-hmm.
1: He wasn't happy. Okay, he thought he might have to go elsewhere. The Lakers were concerned that the Pistons were going to offer over the top.
10: Okay.
1: And they dramatically increased their offer. Austin Reeves couldn't even believe it. Passes out on the golf course, right? Mm-hmm. So we just saw last week the actions of the Lakers seeing another offer out there for one of their players and then increasing their offer, okay?
3: Yes.
1: We just saw last week the Wizards giving Trae Young $200 million in a contract extension. And if I'm Anthony Davis, I'm saying, well, if they're going to give Trae Young a contract extension, why wouldn't they give me a contract extension?
3: Mm-hmm.
1: Okay? So I'm not saying I know, but part of this could be creating leverage for AD and LeBron in both Washington and LA, and then everybody gets paid on a contract. Or they could all end up in Golden State. I'm not sure which is going to be.
21: Well, that's the boring part. If they all get new contracts and they remain with their current teams.
10: Green, AD, LeBron have the same agent. I also think it'd be ridiculous for the Lakers to offer him $30 million.
21: So do I.
10: Because you got to build the team around Luka and what you had to give up, how much you had to pay Reeves. I also believe Anthony Davis should get paid and he should look around. Wouldn't that be bizarre if he doesn't even play a minute for the Wizards?
21: Yeah, you think?
10: But if they say, okay, here's the max deal for you. Because you're right. Why did they do that? That immediately becomes the worst contract in the NBA. In any event, $200 million to Trae Young, AD's looking at that in his camp saying, pay me. And then we'll see if we can win here.
21: Would you take any Golden State to win the West?
10: I would not, no.
21: No?
10: No. Spurs too good. Add another piece.
21: OKC too good.
10: OKC too good.
21: By the way, they're picking up Lou Dort's option today.
10: Uh-huh.
21: I think most people thought that they were going to pass on that. And I know a lot of Lakers people wanted Dort to come to L.A.
10: It's too late in their careers.
21: Yeah, I can't get on board either.
10: Right. And LeBron was awesome in the playoffs and great down the stretch and how they beat the Rockets. But I think you also have to consider the opponent they played and how lousy the Rockets, they failed to show up in that series.
21: I think if you're betting on Golden State to win anything next year, you're basically betting on a never-ending string of what-ifs. They all have to go your way. First of all, like, that has to happen. They have to have LeBron agree to a deal, then trade for Anthony Davis. And then on top of it, like we talked about, you need a combined in the regular season. Forget, you need like 150 games combined from Curry and Anthony Davis. That's what you're kind of betting on.
10: Well, he's a big legacy guy, too. And it's the worst discussion in sports talk radio, but the LeBron-Michael thing, MJ, like, how does it look if he stays with the Lakers? I think it looks great. What if he goes to the Spurs? What if he gets to partner up with these guys with the Warriors? It just doesn't look good.
21: No, it's not.
10: It's not the way to go out either.
21: I would agree.
10: Right?
21: Just chasing over and over and over again his entire career.
10: Yeah. Had to get the help in Miami.
21: Yeah, for sure.
10: Had to join up with two guys, which all the talk about, and rightfully so, I never would envision these guys throwing games. I never thought these guys would say, let's partner up and play on the same team. After watching Jordan and Barkley and the mailman and
21: Larry Bird.
10: Larry Bird. I never thought that a generation would say, I don't want to go against you. I want to team up with you. And the Durant thing blew everyone's mind.
21: Right.
10: But that backfired on him, too.
21: I wonder if
10: he thought he would be celebrated and great. He was hated instantly when he made that. People couldn't believe it.
21: Oh,
10: they won
21: still,
10: 70 games.
21: Oh, and still, people can't stand him. They think he's wildly overrated.
10: Yeah. But it'll be fun here in the next week with free agency going and all these rumors and how this could wind up. And their offseason is fantastic.
21: It's the best.
10: It is.
21: A lot of times I would say it's actually better than the regular season.
10: Yeah.
21: But I will watch for the record if Golden State makes this happen. Like, they're on local TV out here. I will watch almost all their games next year if they make this happen.
10: And I know the timing here. How about this over the weekend? I had this card. The Michael Jordan 86 Fleer rookie sold for $400,000. Now, it's the Gem Mint Grade 10, whatever. But as Ravel tweeted, the money being poured into this hobby is insane. And when we talked to our buddy, Anthony, who with the card collect, he's like, it's like people brag about overpaying now and what they pay for these cards. That's crazy.
21: I thought this card was recently going for millions. Do I not have that correct? But it can't be because this is the perfect grade then. It's a PSA 10?
10: That's the five-year high. I think you're thinking of the star card.
21: Okay.
10: I think the other Jordan rookie.
21: There's a Jordan rookie that's worth more than the Fleer rookie?
10: Yeah. Ozzie had it. It's a star card, it's called. Not many of them exist. Yeah.
21: Wow, okay.
10: Because, I mean, it's to the point, though, right? I had the card. My buddy had the card. You had the card. It was...
21: Yeah. I never had the Mike. I don't think I ever had the Michael Jordan Fleer.
10: I don't know anybody who had, other than Ozzy, who had the star card, though, whatever that was. And that thing was...
21: That's one that's worth a couple of millions?
10: I believe so.
21: Yeah, okay.
10: Yes. Oh, it was autographed.
21: It went for
10: Thanks, John. Was autographed. That's why it was
21: My
10: so
21: dad
10: hard.
21: Had three Mickey Mantle rookie cards. No lie. Yeah.
10: Pearl Harbor job.
21: Went to Alaska and the Air Force, came back. Hey, where are my cards? The meat man, Steve Wiss, on the program coming up next. His best bets in the World Cup here on VSiN.
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13: A tad bit sluggish on 77 North through that single lane of construction, East 30th and Woodland to the Inner Belt. Guardians game, 7:10 first pitch at Progressive. Expect additional traffic downtown. Also, a reminder that after 9 o'clock this evening, ODOT will be closing that 90 eastbound ramp to East 9th Street for road work, which continues through late October.
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26: The knockout stage of the World Cup is well underway as round of 32 action rolls on. 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
27: 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Martinelli!
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21: Okay, so we're going to get extra time here Germany and Paraguay, it ends officially, Paulie, in the 90 minutes plus in a draw at 1-1. So we're going to get 30 minutes now. They'll play on.
0: Yes.
21: If nothing happens then, we'll go to your first bet that you need to go to PKs.
0: That's right.
21: Yep.
0: 1-1 was 9-1. Draw was plus 420. Hello.
21: Very good. Every morning, 11 a.m. Eastern time, 8 o'clock Pacific, the meat man, Steve Wiss, and the crew at the Betting Weekly Studios are doing a great job.
0: Oh, yeah.
21: Covering, going over these games from a betting perspective. Meatman, good to talk to you as always. How are you?
1: Hey, guys. Yeah, pretty good, thanks. I have to say, though, this match was not one we saw coming. 1-1 tie in 90 minutes. I fully expected Germany to comfortably beat Paraguay, but they've been awful.
21: Yeah, I think we brought this up earlier. This is the end of the road for Germany, right? They're not beating France.
1: No chance. No chance playing like this.
21: No chance, yeah.
1: Everything about them is wrong here.
0: Yes, yep. Paraguay was 5-1 to qualify, so this should not be happening as well. We're excited for this match coming up. I can't believe it's a round of 32 match. How do you see Morocco and Netherlands?
1: I think Morocco have the edge. I think the dog looked good here. I think you can. I mean, I was taking them on the Asian handicap plus a quarter earlier in the day. I think the best bet now is on the draw no bet plus 120. This is in 90 minutes. So if it ends a tie, you're just going to get all your money back. They're a really good side, Morocco, actually. They're well-balanced in defense and attack. And I think they're going to really acclimatize themselves well here in Mexico. It's going to be very, very hot at this venue. And I don't think that's going to suit the Dutch at all. Germany, even here at Foxborough, I think have struggled in the heat a bit, you know.
21: Mm-hmm.
1: It does not look themselves. So maybe the Dutch will be the same in Mexico. And it's a battle between, you know, a team in Netherlands who have a big reputation and a Morocco side who are probably underrated. You know, they're probably...

0: is by outscoring teams. The way they're going to lose games is by taking a few goals. And, you know, the Ivory Coast have got some fantastic young players. Diamando, Diallo, you know, even the strikers have been scoring for Ivory Coast recently. So we should get an offensive tussle here. Nice venue as well. We're at Cowboy Stadium, aren't we? Indoors. So no worries about the heat and stuff. No excuses. Haaland's going to be fresh after being rested against France. I think get on him. He's a lock, surely, to score any time against Ivory Coast. Don't know who's going to win this one, guys. It could go toss of a coin. I don't know. Maybe Norway, just really small lean, but over 2.5 goals at -110. I thought this goal line would be about 3 on the Asian. So looks possibly the best value bet of the day.
1: All right, strong comments. How about it over at plus money? France, Sweden, the middle match over 3.5, +120.
0: Yeah, I mean, a lot of people might be reluctant to bet over 3.5 goals in a knockout game in the World Cup.
1: Sure.
0: But how is there not goals here? Because, I mean, France could cover this goal line all by themselves. Sweden cannot defend, not against elite players anyway. Their clear weaknesses at the back. I hate their goalkeeper or whoever's in goal for them. And France could take them to the cleaners. But Sweden's only chance is to kind of fight fire with fire and go back and forth with them. They've got Alexander Isak, who's, you know, a $100 million player. They've got Viktor Gyökeres, who's probably worth about that now. So they do have offensive strength and weapons themselves. That's their only chance. Take their opportunities, score the goals that are put in front of them and hope that France have an off day in front of goal. But I'm not seeing it. Mbappe, he didn't score last time out. He's going to be fired up to get some goals. Mm-hmm. Their belly's off a hat-trick, over 3.5. Plus money, plus 120. I think let's be aggressive with this goal line because it could be a banger.
1: Yeah. Well, you had a great call last week. You said get on some futures on Ecuador because if they could surprise Germany and sneak in, you never know. And Mitch, there were 700 of ones out there, 300 of ones. Now they take on Mexico. Total of 2 under -140. Mexico hasn't conceded yet in the tournament in a unique way you're going to play this.
0: I'm not seeing a goal here. In fact, I think we go all the way to penalties without there being a goal. No goal scorer. That's the bet. I've mentioned this before at major tournaments. Plus 500. It's a better option than taking the 0-0 correct score because you do, if there's an own goal scored, you will still cash this bet or multiple own goals even. But you said it there, Paulie. The defensive numbers for both have been great, really, at this tournament. Ecuador, in the build-up to the tournament, had 8 nil-nil draws in qualifying. And in general, this is a defense very hard to break down. Mexico at home at the Azteca. I mean, they just feel like a strong under team who get stuck in with tackles, but they don't stretch the game enough. It's a tough matchup, actually, this for Mexico. They could have had a lot easier here. Ecuador are used to playing at altitude. They're big bodies. They're physical. And I don't want to really oppose Mexico at their own ground. But if there's a surprise, this could be it. Ecuador, I could see them qualifying, you know. But it might have to be done on penalties after a 0-0 tie in 90 minutes and also after extra time, 0-0 as well. So could go all the way to PKs, this one.
2: Yeah. And by the way, as you were talking, I looked up at one book anyway, the correct score, 0-0, was +710. And the no goal score was a little bit higher than 5-1. But to your point, you get an own goal, you're protected there.
1: Yes.
2: What do you make? I think this England-Congo match can just be phenomenal watch defensively. What are your thoughts? What is your bet here in this match?
0: I'm going under 2.5 goals here, -110. We know, everyone knows how it's going to pan out in terms of its tactical approach. Congo are going to defend with 5 men at the back. England are going to try and break them down. It's going to be like England-Ghana all over again. You know, this time is a bit of a moment of quality from England going to get them over the line? Probably, because I don't think Congo are playing as well as Ghana at this tournament. You know, they conceded to Uzbekistan the other day. You know, if Uzbekistan can score against them, England should be able to. But it might take a while. I could see this being 0-0 at half-time. I could see England winning to nil, 1-0 and 2-0. I don't see Congo scoring. I don't think they're going to offer enough. Johan Wisser did score a couple of goals the other night for them, but England defenders are well used to him in the Premier League and stuff. So it's going to be I don't think it's going to be a great game to watch in terms of like attack, attack, attack. For those who enjoy defense, then yeah, you're going to get a thrill out of it and last ditch defending. But typically, I think England are just kind of cruising at the minute in terms of, you know, maybe under the radar a little bit. I don't fancy them to go that deep in the tournament, but they should be good enough to win it overall. 1-0, 2-0 England. Under 2.5 goals at -110, just to cover for that 0-0.

0: Sounds good. Paulie and Mitch, Visa and the Sports Betting Network. Steve Wiss, our guest, the Butcher, Meat Man Soccer on X. He's on the Progressive Guest Line. You're an excellent follow on X as you're putting out predictions and props for every match. You were anti-Belgium last time you were on, but you did call the blowout at halftime in play against New Zealand. How do you see Belgium-Senegal now, the middle match on Wednesday? Hopefully USA gets the winner.
1: Yeah, I posed him, didn't I, on this show last time with the both teams to score? Yes. I got lucky, really, because New Zealand were awful. But I'm still not buying this Belgium team. You know, I mean, one good performance against ultimately a quite a poor team, the lowest ranked team in the tournament, actually, officially, right. New Zealand. So I'm going to give Senegal a go here. Plus 150 on the draw, no bet. This is a 90-minute market as well. Senegal, along with Morocco, are the best teams in Africa. Yeah, Morocco are probably slightly better, but Senegal aren't much worse. And I think they've got the physical players who can cause Belgium problems. One of the biggest problems I had with Belgium in the first two games is they just didn't offer enough in terms of energy, in terms of pressing and work rate, really. Egypt comfortably drew against them. And if Egypt can do that, I think Senegal are capable of doing it, if not beating them. So I think Senegal, they've got a bit more quality in general offensively than what Egypt have. And I think Belgium are in a little bit of trouble here. If they perform well in this game and get past Senegal, maybe I will take them seriously again. But I've got to go against them. And I'm not just buying this big win against New Zealand. Okay. You know, it was the one performance where they turn up. So I'm going draw, no bet, Senegal.
2: 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They're doing a great job every day throughout the entire cup. Thanks, Meat Man. Best of luck tonight. And this week, we'll talk soon.
1: Thanks, you guys. Take care. We'll see you very soon.
2: Back at you.
0: They do a great job. And I love that the listeners, and when you're watching on the chat, you can send in picks you like as well and props. And they put it up on the bottom of the screen. What do you think, lad? Extra time. Here we go. 96 minute. Here we go. Every time I look up, Germany's threatening. I can't believe this.
2: They're going to win.
0: Well, they better do it in extra time.
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4: Tuesday, even hotter. We get into the mid-90s through the afternoon. It'll feel over 100 degrees for much of that second part of the day. Mostly sunny skies, southwest winds at 5 to 15. In the 3 News Weather Center, I'm meteorologist Jessica Van Meter.
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